0: 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And what is really different is the way he conducts things in his office. You're not just a number. He's somebody that wants to get to know you. 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Dr. Williamson is an outstanding dentist, following the tradition of Dr. Staffel that he worked with for a number of years. 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But Dr. Williamson, his staff, is the most welcoming atmosphere you will ever encounter and one of the most capable dentists you will ever know. If you're looking for a dentist, if you're new to town and want to start with the best one I think you'll find, well, you just need to call 341-2569. 210-341-2569 for Dr. Williamson and Associates.
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2: Great radio stations across the land, along with Sam and Polo. It is the Joe PAGS Show. Glad to have you here. Thanks a lot for stopping by. There's a lot to get to, lots to talk about. Why not talk about it here in the talk show? You know what I mean, Sam? We got a talk show. Let's just do it.
3: I mean, we're here to talk.
2: Allie Bradley. This hour, going to talk about the border, going to talk about, is ICE deporting? Are those numbers real? What are the latest numbers? Why haven't we finished the wall? Is the wall finished? If not, why not? What the hell happened in Houston? Of course, a national story now. A guy who's a Mexican national but lived here 35 years, raised a family here, is, you know, three sons are all American citizens, allegedly on the way to work yesterday morning at his construction job or the day before, sometime this week. And ICE says he tried to ram their vehicle with his vehicle, and they shot and killed him. Now, of course, the family says, upstanding citizen, never did anything wrong. What are you talking about? ICE is lying. Allie gives us an angle to that story that I hadn't thought of, that might be what really happened. Now, I did ask if they had body cameras on, and you figure after Minneapolis, they probably have them on. Sam, you think they had them on?
3: No.
2: Polo?
4: Nope.
2: Oops. They didn't get the body cams yet. I actually got this update from Allie after we did the actual interview. The officers involved in the incident in Houston had not been issued body-worn cameras due to back-to-back Democrat shutdowns. The process of purchasing and issuing body-worn cameras to all of our ICE field offices was interrupted by the Democrats' multiple government shutdowns. Body cameras have been deployed to more than half the field offices, with the remaining half to receive them in the next 60 days. The Democrats' fault. They did it.
3: Shut down.
2: I mean, when did Renee Good get shot and killed in Minneapolis? Can you find a date? And I don't know when which is the other guy, Alex Pretty. I don't know when he died, but it was after Renee Good. Renee Good was the first one, high profile. When was this?
3: It was January 7th, 2026.
2: Okay. So almost exactly 6 months ago, or 7 months ago. I mean, July's the seventh month, January's the first month, so it'd be 6 months. So, in 6 months, they couldn't figure out how to get everybody a body camera who works for ICE. I am on ICE's side, generally speaking. I'm on the DHS's side, generally speaking. I don't think the guy should have lived here illegally for 35 years. But his family says he was very close to getting a work permit, which is great. And again, this is one of those situations you got to feel for the family. I don't know what the guy did or didn't do. I don't know if what he did was horrible, criminal, and if he deserved to get shot or if he didn't. I don't know. I'm not saying that I know. But I will say this. This is not some guy came across the border 3 years ago from Trinidad. And to make sure that that the officers are protected and the citizens are protected, I want them all to have body cams on. Body cameras on police officers and other law enforcement officers have exonerated law enforcement more than not. Many, many times. So there's no reason I can think of why we wouldn't have body cams on every single ICE, HSI, and CBP agent. Because again, we were told in the reconciliation from last year that ICE and DHS, by and large, was funded through the end of President Trump's term. And then they had to add another reconciliation, and they had to end the shutdowns. Come on, man. The first priority should have been, because we found out that Renee Good did run her car into the ICE agent because we have video of it. We know that he was hit by the vehicle. The Alex Preddy situation, we don't have body cam from that situation, which we should have, because by the other cameras that we see, he appears to jump in while ICE is detaining somebody or doing something on the side of the road in Minneapolis. Not ICE, it was CBP that was doing it. The first priority should have been the optics are really bad right now for ICE, HSI, CBP, and DHS. Let's fix that by having body cameras on. I'm having a hard time believing that they don't. And it's kind of dumb. And if you're in ICE, and if you're in HSI, and if you're in CBP, and if you're in DHS, you know that I support you. The vast majority of times. But I want to know what happened here. But Ali floats an example that I believe comes from this guy's family about if he did run his car into them, I don't know if he did or not, there would have been a good reason to. Which is very interesting to me. So make sure you stick around for that interview at the bottom of the hour. We're going to bring it like it's been brought in. Now the question of the week. Where is Mitch McConnell? Sam, do we know where Mitch McConnell is?
3: Allegedly in the hospital.
2: Have we spoken to his people or him directly? Has he made a statement? Has he done a video?
3: No, and no.
2: So if he's in the hospital, can he grab the phone? Or grandkid grabs the phone, puts it in his face, and takes a video. Can they do that?
3: They could.
2: Have we seen that?
3: No.
2: Now, I'm not here to say he's not with us anymore. I have no idea. And I'm also not here to say that Scott Jennings and Barrasso and John Thune are lying. I don't know. President Trump was asked about it yesterday. He said, I have no idea where he is. Which I think is a pretty honest answer. But here's the newest story from News Nation. Mitch McConnell in the hospital for undisclosed ailment, source says. This is actually updated today. Because allegedly, he's going to rehab. Sam, am I reading this right?
3: You are reading this correctly.
2: Senator Mitch McConnell is alive and undergoing rehab in the hospital for an undisclosed ailment. A source familiar with the situation tells News Nation, quote, he's alive, he's not brain dead. The source told News Nation. If you're going in for rehab, like I tore my ACL once doing flips on a trampoline like an idiot when I was 30. I had to go to rehab afterwards to rehab my knee. I know some people that have hurt their arms, injured the other parts of their bodies. They had to rehab that part that was a problem. What would be wrong with saying he has to rehab this, his big toe? His nose, his arm, his fingers, his pinky. Why can't they tell us what he's rehabbing? You know what I'm saying? I mean, Sam, is that a reach? Just tell me what you're rehabbing.
3: It's not. It's making it worse that they're being so unspecific. It's like, what is going on? Just say it.
2: Polo, anything?
4: Seems really shady.
2: Extremely.
4: Seems exactly like the Biden stuff. So the thing is, it's like you know what happened before. meaning like the Republicans. You know yes. that all this stuff happened before. Why are you doing the same thing? Why are you being so vague? What are you hiding?
2: 100%.
4: It just seems super shady. Sorry.
2: I think that you're super right. And I think those watching and listening agree with you. Because it would be simple to say he had a heart attack. Now, we heard the 911 call, allegedly had a heart attack, allegedly was unconscious when they got there, took him to the hospital for an undisclosed ailment. We railed on Lloyd Austin for going and getting cancer treatment and not telling anybody. We were mad, as well we should have been. Because the Defense Department chief, the Secretary of Defense, now war, was laid up in the hospital, didn't tell his second in command. There was no command structure at all at the DOD, and we rightfully had a fit. Sorry. You have to do better than those we're complaining about. You have to do better than those we called out. Joe Biden was a shell of a guy for 4 years, and we called it out every day. If President Trump acted like that, I would say so, but he's not. He's fine. He appears to be on his game. Mitch McConnell hasn't been seen nor heard of since June sometime, like three and a half weeks ago. And we're not allowed to know what the ailment is and what he's rehabbing. Because if you say he's rehabbing, he's in the hospital undergoing rehab, I have every right to say, what are you rehabbing? His brain? His heart? His leg? Why is this so sketch? Speculation has swirled about McConnell's health since he was admitted to the hospital more than 3 weeks ago. Some fellow congressional Republicans, the story continues, said this week they spoke with McConnell about a variety of political topics, including national security, somehow. Aides to McConnell have declined to release any information about his condition, fueling speculation about his prognosis and whether he'll be healthy enough to be at the Capitol when the Senate returns to Washington next week after a two-week recess. McConnell, 84, is retiring at the end of his term in January. The source with knowledge of McConnell's health situation told News Nation, with his condition, he needs more time to physically recover. But mentally, he's fine. The doctors want to make sure he's okay. The source added, it's possible but unlikely McConnell could return to the Capitol next week. McConnell is the longest-serving senator in Kentucky history. He was first elected to the Senate in 1984 and was a Republican leader from 2007 till 2024. Serving as both majority and minority leader during that period, he's not running for re-election this fall. McConnell, who's 84, was admitted to the hospital in the morning of June 14th per his office. According to audio of an emergency medical services dispatch, paramedics were at McConnell's Washington, D.C. home. They responded to a report of an unconscious person who was believed to have been suffered a cardiac arrest. A medic on the scene said there was a CPR in progress at McConnell's home. His office confirms he was admitted to the hospital and was receiving excellent care, but did not confirm the nature of his condition. Who does this? I mean, maybe I'm stupid. There's a chance. But when I had testicular cancer, I freaking told you guys about it. Sam, I didn't realize that I didn't have to tell anybody about it.
3: I mean, you didn't have to tell anyone about it, but we are, like we said earlier, we're a talk show. We talk about things, and we're going to talk about how ridiculous this is that no one is trying to, like, no one on the right side, or at least maybe, like, one lawmaker is calling out Mitch McConnell, but, like, no one else is talking about it. They're just, I know, we should all be calling it out. Like you said, it's ridiculous.
2: I mean, at some point, you got to do something. I'm not even a public servant. I'm not an elected official. I have to tell you guys what was going on with me. But I did, because it'd be dumb to say he's just out for a surgery. Well, you're my friends. You're my audience. You're the people that I deal with every day. You're my community. I mean, when you're an elected official, you literally have the responsibility to tell the people that put your ass in office that you're okay to do the job. And if you're not there to do the job, and he hasn't been for 3.5 weeks, and I don't see him coming next week, maybe he will. They'll roll him in a wheelchair like they did to Dianne Feinstein. He should be telling the people of Kentucky and the people of the United States at large, because we rely on our 100 senators, what the hell is going on. It's not that complicated. It's not. 833-JOE-PAGS, 833-563-7247, joepags.com. Scroll down, click on contact. Now, you know I'm never just going to get in line and just say whatever the party line is. I'm not a party guy. I'm a values guy. I'm a conservative guy. And I also believe that our elected leaders, or our elected servants, I should say, not leaders, our elected representatives and senators and president and everybody else should absolutely work at our pleasure, which means if you can't work, tell us why you can't do the work. By the way, President Trump is going to ask the Supreme Court to hear birthright citizenship again. I don't think they'll do it. I talked to Allie Bradley about that. I've got the Hill story coming up on that. Your thoughts about McConnell and how the right is not, like Polo said, we all complained about Biden because we were correct about that. Don't play the same game now that you've got power. That's dumb. 833-JOE-PAGS, 833-563-7247, joepags.com. Stay right here.
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0: a weird color today. I don't think it's up. It was just it was almost like a 1980s look.
1: Yeah.
0: Back in the day, we do the whole preppy thing. We'd put our collars up, Sam. You're too young to know all that. Oh yeah, we were cool.
2: Were you ever that guy that would double up on the polo shirts?
0: I couldn't pull that look off. They would wear a knit polo shirt underneath, and then a long sleeve polo shirt over top of it. I was always too big. I think you had to be skinny to do that.
2: Agreed. I could never really pull off like the turtleneck thing either. I do have a neck, thankfully, but
0: No, I couldn't do that either. No, it was too tight in the neck. I couldn't do that either. But I actually learned about penny loafers. We couldn't really afford penny loafers, but I had a pair of loafers that weren't like the brand name. They weren't Sperry. That was the big deal. They were crappy. And I was at school one day, Sam, and this guy who could afford the Sperrys looked at my loafers that were like falling apart.
2: Were they from Payless?
0: They'd pay way less is what they were. And so they started falling apart. My toes are almost coming out of them. And the guy was so nice about it. He said, "What are you talking about? That's when you start wearing them." He was like really cool about it. I was like, "That's really nice of you." Because he easily could have went, "You suck. Mm. You can't afford the real penny loafers." Actually, they weren't even penny loafers. Penny loafers were literally loafers that you put a penny in. These were just Sperry, I guess, boat shoes.
2: Yeah.
0: Does that sound like it?
1: Yeah.
2: Yeah. Mm-hmm. I mean, there's another name for them, but I mean, they were commonly
0: known as Docksiders or some crap. Isn't that what they were? Docksiders?
2: Something like that.
0: Topsiders?
2: Maybe.
0: Couldn't afford them?
2: Yeah.
0: Something like that.
2: Yours were like offsiders.
0: Yeah. I was like far off of the top, way below siders. I don't know. 833-JOE-PAGS, 833-563-7247, joepags.com. Definitely want to hear from you. We've got Allie Bradley at the bottom of the hour about what's going on at the border and also the situation in Houston. And does the president have a chance of getting the Supreme Court to hear the birthright citizenship case again? I'm here to say no, but he still looks like he's going to try it. The Hill reported this, so it could be putting the F in news. Trump says he'll ask Supreme Court to rehear birthright citizenship case. President Trump said yesterday, he'll ask the Supreme Court to rehear a case on the legality of his executive order restricting birthright citizenship after the High Court struck down the policy last week. Quote, "I will be asking for a rehearing, he said, by the United States Supreme Court immediately. This miscarriage of justice will destroy America if we don't change their absolutely insane decision." He wrote that on Truth Social, referring to the ruling. On the final day of its last term, the Supreme Court struck down the president's executive order, which required a baby born on U.S. soil to have at least one parent with citizenship or permanent legal status to receive automatic citizenship. Chief Justice John Roberts, along with conservative Justice Amy Coney Barrett and liberal Justices Sonia Sotomayor, Elena Kagan, and Ketanji Brown Jackson, ruled the 14th Amendment guarantees citizenship to nearly all children born in the U.S. Quote, "Citizenship then and now was the right to have rights to freely participate in our political community," Roberts wrote in his 26-page opinion. "The framers of the 14th Amendment extended that promise to every freeborn person in this land." Well, of course, he was dead wrong about that, but that was his decision. Justice Brett Kavanaugh disagreed with the majority's decision on whether the order violated the 14th Amendment, but voted to block the policy under federal law, mirroring its language. Justices Clarence Thomas, Samuel Alito, and Neil Gorsuch dissented in a 39-page dissent. Alito wrote, "The court made a serious mistake in upholding birthright citizenship while losing parties can ask the high court to rehear cases. The justices rarely grant that request." Steve Ledeck, a professor at Georgetown University Law Center, said in 2024, "The high court has not agreed to any rehearing of a ruling in an argued case since 1965 and has not agreed to a plenary rehearing since 1956. Instead, the principal significance of rehearing petitions with respect to merits rulings today is how they affect the timing of the remand to lower courts," Vladek wrote on his first Substack. It's called One First? That's interesting. One First. I don't know. Kathleen, what's on your mind? What's going on in Minneapolis? Hi.
3: Hi. Well, I was going to talk about Mitch McConnell.
0: Please.
3: And what I think I think he had a heart attack, and I think he's on hospice. I don't think he's ever coming back, and I think it's really unfair because we're missing that vote in the Senate. I think if he can't function in his job, he should step down, even though I realize his term is almost up.
0: Right.
3: So we could put somebody else in his place to vote. And then you switched topics on me.
0: I did.
3: And I think the Supreme Court made a big mistake on that birthright citizenship. I think they could have modified the language. And Yes. I mean, when our founders put that in place, they meant it for slaves and slaves, children of slaves.
0: Absolutely, it was who they meant it for.
3: Come over 9 months pregnant.
0: Absolutely, who they.

0: political beings, and they made a decision on the politics of it, not on what the framers wrote. I mean, John Roberts is all wet in his decision. Kind of dumb. We come back, Ali Bradley, do not touch that dial.
1: Joe Pags.
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0: I want to know what's going on with immigration, what's going on with the border. When I want to know exactly where we are with the DHS under Mark Wayne Mullen, I go to one reporter, and you know who the reporter is. She is the best in the business by an awful lot. It's our good friend Allie Bradley from News Nation. Allie, how are you? Good to see you.
1: Hey, good to see you, Pags. I'm doing well. Just hanging out right where you left me by the wall. Well, I guess it's kind of a fence.
0: No, you're amazing. So it's a fence wall. And you and I have been talking about this for years now. Why isn't it done? There are still sections of this wall, this fence, this thing that aren't done. I know why Trump didn't do it the first time, because Pelosi and Schumer had a lot to say. They're not in charge now. The Republicans are in charge. I thought in reconciliation, we threw a bunch of money at that issue. Why isn't it done yet? What's the issue?
1: Yeah, so this is technically the Bush wall. Trump wall is on the other side of me, and it's incomplete down here in Del Rio. And part of the reason why is because this is not what they would deem kind of one of those crossing hotspots that the cartel's really exploiting. Rather, it's a couple miles away on what they call the Vega. It's basically a one-way-in, one-way-out, dead-end street where the cartel helps people cross the river. They get into load vehicles, or they hide out in, like, stash houses along the river until they get picked up, and then they're off to the races. But that's a little ways away, and they're apparently going to put buoys through the Rio Grande in that area. They also have a wall that was built by Texas, but it is the Trump prototype of that wall. Now, Governor Abbott also told us in an exclusive interview that not only are they seeking reimbursement to the tune of like $11 billion for those efforts, but they're also willing and ready to step back in if Trump doesn't finish the wall, because they still have hundreds of miles to go, and if the next president is not, quote, like-minded in border security. So Texas might end up back in the fight when it comes to constructing the wall down here if Trump isn't done. So we'll see. But they have a lot of barriers that they're putting in, whether they're the physical fence, whether it's kind of smart wall, or whether it's vehicle barriers, which are kind of those Normandy fences that just block cars from driving across the border. They have a couple of areas where they're doing that as well. So they have a lot of work to do and a lot of pushback along the way, too. Laredo's seen pushback, Presidio and Big Bend sector, they've seen a lot of pushback, but not a lot of pushback here in Del Rio, surprisingly enough. The sheriff here is a Democrat, and he is one of the people that has been the most vocal about finishing the wall down here. So I would imagine that things are going to start moving here pretty quickly. I see crews in front of me that look to be working, but I don't want to speculate that they're building the wall right now. They might just be getting things in motion and getting things in place. But there are tons of wall materials down here just sitting collecting dust that were already bought and paid for under the Biden administration, or Trump administration 1.0, and Biden didn't do anything with it, obviously. And so I'm sure Trump will take the wall materials that are here and get to work here pretty quickly. So we'll see.
0: Now, is this the same place that you showed us before? You're actually at the wall where you've got three or four different presidents, and they just, because they wanted to say, why built it? I built something, and one fence looks dilapidated. The other one looks like a wall. The other one looks like it's cast iron. I mean, is that the section where you are, where like three or four different presidents had a say?
1: Yeah, you're exactly right. So you've got Bush here, you got Trump on the other side of me, and then you have stacks of wall materials collecting dust from the Biden administration. And so we certainly have kind of politics in a picture. You and I have talked about in the past.
0: Yeah.
1: But again, it looks like they're trying to get started on completing the Trump wall down here. What's funny is this black fence is completely wonky and wavy when you look at it down the line, and it's because they just moved it a couple yards back to make room for the Trump wall, and it's literally stabilized. You can see there's like rebar posts right there that are just holding up the black fence. It's really unstable. I've seen cuts in the fence a number of times. I've seen holes in the fence that they fixed. So it definitely needs to be replaced. And that's what the sheriff, again, who's a Democrat, has said, that the Trump wall needs to be finished, because not only would it keep his community safe, but in turn it would keep the nation more safe as well, because this is one of those entry points that the cartel uses and exploits to get people across into the country illegally.
0: It is Allie Bradley coming to us from the fence, from the wall, from the barrier, from the thing. You mentioned buoys, and I know that they were controversial for a while. We had Joaquin Castro from San Antonio going down there, alleging that Greg Abbott and Dan Patrick were trying to kill illegal alien kids or something with the buoys. Have you seen them? What do they look like? How big are they? Can you cross beyond them? And if you dare try to take a buoy on, you might end up dying. You might end up drowning because it's a big barrier. Fill us in.
1: Well, a lot of the buoys where they're placed in the Rio Grande, depending on where you are, it's almost like walking height, like you can walk across the river. Now, okay. There are places where it's obviously deeper, but these ones are much, they look so different, Pags. The ones under Abbott were big orange balls,
0: right.
1: And they kind of had a serrated metal plate in between them that people were saying were like razor blades. I literally ran my hand on it before, put massive pressure on it, hardly left even a red spot on my hand. So that's not... what, you know, how people were dying. What they were saying is people were drowning upriver and then floating down, and the buoys were catching up, essentially. That's kind of where the landing place, unfortunately, was where these bodies would end up. And so now they're putting buoys all the way through the Rio Grande. They've already put some down in Brownsville. They're working their way up this way. They are staging them in Eagle Pass, which we saw a lot of activity over the last couple of years.
0: Right.
1: So they're right now getting ready to put them in, but they're more like cylinders that are rounded. So they're more like a rectangle that's rounded, if you will. They're longer.
0: Okay.
1: They're not balls. They don't have the serrated piece in the middle anymore that I can see. But they are getting ready to put those in all the way through. I mean, we're talking about hundreds of miles of those buoys all the way through the Rio Grande. And a lot of people don't want them because they're kind of an eyesore, right? And a lot of people have property on the river and they want to be able to enjoy the river and to be able to kayak down the river and do these different things. But where they're putting them, it is the navigable waterway. The barrier is in the middle of the Rio Grande, is basically the border for a lot of areas. I know Secretary Mullen has said the river is not necessarily the border in a lot of these areas because the river has moved.
0: Yeah.
1: So they've had to kind of survey that and look at that. But when it comes to the legality of the buoys, you know, they're right there. They're on U.S. turf, if you will, and they're putting them throughout the river to secure the river, because the wall a lot of times can be almost a mile away from the river, depending on where we are. Right now, the Trump wall where I'm at, I mean, I can't see the river from where we are. And so it's a far distance. And so those buoys, the idea is it'll stop them and or slow them down substantially to prevent them from crossing into the U.S. illegally. But where there's a will, there's a way. The cartel will cartel and will likely find a way around them. They'll probably make ramps or do something to get up and over them, because we've seen them even make footbridges to go across the Rio Grande and go across the creek. And so they'll probably do something to get around the buoys, or they'll just go to the end of them because they'll probably end at some point. So like I said, they're not going to quit working. They were making $13 billion a year moving people into the country illegally, according to Congress. So they're not just going to stop trying. And we've seen things kind of ticking up again along the southern border. Now, it's important to note that every year around this time, we do start to see the numbers go up a little bit. But we're looking at, you know, over 1,000 when you look at June's numbers compared to the prior month, you know, a year ago. They've gone up pretty substantially. And so we're watching that and keeping an eye on that. And I did talk with a border security expert and someone who spent 21 years in the Border Patrol. And I asked him, I said, is it possible that the optics that we saw under Secretary Noem and under Commander-at-Large, Gregory Bovino, if those optics, I mean, everybody saw that. We were looking at tear gas almost every day on the cameras, on the media side of things, right? And I said, do you think that was a deterrent? Because now we're seeing less activity in the interior. We're not seeing all of the chaos anymore. Do you think that that chaos was kind of a deterrent to people crossing? Because what's the point of spending $10,000, giving $10,000 to the cartel, when you're just going to go into the interior and get sacked up by ICE, right? And he said, absolutely, those optics were a deterrent and did impact the crossing numbers. So it'll be interesting to see what Secretary Mullen does, because right now we're hearing that he's going to be ramping things back up again. But then you just had this shooting in Houston and the optics once again shattered, right? And so what are they going to do? How are they going to clean this one up? And how are they going to move forward with carrying out these mass deportations that they're promising the American people?
0: It's a strange balancing act. And by the way, it's Ali Bradley. Go to Ali Bradley TV on all the social media. Ali, A-L-I, Bradley TV on all of it. You got to go check her out everywhere and watch her on News Nation. It's a tough balance, I would imagine, because You want more enforcement. You want the optics to be, if you come here, you're going to be in trouble, so don't come here. And that slowed things down. At the same time, those who are against the enforcement are saying you're killing people in the streets, and you've done that. So you stop doing it, you make the optics better, and now the cartel says, hey, happy days are here again, let's start smuggling people in. So what do you do about that? What are you hearing from the front line? Would they rather more enforcement? Is there a balance between the two that would slow down the cartel activity at the same time not having the bad optics?
1: You know, a lot of the individuals I talked to didn't necessarily like the way things were going down, especially when it got to Minneapolis, right? We had months of that kind of enforcement.
0: Yeah.
1: And a lot of the agents I talked to say, you know, targeted enforcement is the way to go. That's what they're doing right now. But you have to even look at the Alternatives to Detention program that has 180,000 plus individuals on it that are all being tracked or have an ankle monitor or have a wristwatch that's tracking them, you know, and why aren't they being targeted first? They know exactly where they are. They can ping their devices, right? So why is that happening? Right now, we're looking at more people on ATD under Trump than they were under Biden. They're spending more money on this program because they're staying in custody for a lot longer. So what does that situation look like? But a lot of people say, yeah, those are kind of easy access to grab those individuals first. That's 180,000 people right there that you could basically deport depending on their immigration cases and status, right? But at least you could put them right in front of a judge or whatever it might be, or expedite their case, and you know exactly where they are. You don't have to sit on a house for 3 to 5 days. And that's the thing, is they're doing this targeted enforcement, but they have to establish patterns of life. They have to go there and watch them. They have to know what they're doing. They have to catch them when they're outside, because they can't, in a lot of these cases, go into the houses with these administrative warrants. They need judicial warrants in order to do that. And sometimes they do have that. A lot of times they will have that. There's been a case in Utah that went pretty viral. They told me that they did have a warrant to go in there and get this individual. And so they are doing that as well. But a lot of times they have to wait till the guy comes out and goes to work, or goes, takes the trash out or something like that, to make the arrest. And that's kind of exactly what we saw in Houston with Lorenzo Salgado Araujo. In his case, he was heading to work. He was taking a crew to construction or otherwise, where they had, I guess, a bunch of equipment with them, and apparently tried to evade arrest, tried to ram one of the ICE vehicles. The ICE officer apparently feared for his life, but they apparently, the family is saying, number one, they don't believe ICE because it looks a lot like what happened in Minneapolis. But then we see in Minneapolis that in Renee Good's case, she did drive at the officer, right? And so that was something that was a conflict that didn't come out until the body camera footage was all out there, where she did end up striking him with the vehicle.
0: She did.
1: But a lot of people say he could have gotten out of the way. And so it'll be interesting to see what comes out of this body camera footage or whatnot. But the family saying that the individuals inside the vehicle were in fear that they were being robbed because these were unmarked vehicles. They were saying, hey, someone's coming to steal all of our tools and our equipment. Right. And so they were trying to get away. They didn't know.
0: See, this is why you're so good. I've got to stop you. I mean, I had not heard that angle. That actually kind of makes sense. The guy was here 35 years. He's here illegally. His family says he was getting very close to having a work visa or something. I don't know the status of that. You probably don't either. Just what we're hearing. The family says that he was just on his way to work. I had not heard the angle that he feared they might have been getting robbed. So two things can be true. I don't know this, you don't know this, but what we've heard is from ICE that he drove into the ICE vehicle or toward the ICE people, and they're like, we better shoot this guy. He's using his vehicle as a weapon. From the family, I hadn't heard this angle. This just changes everything. If he thought he was getting robbed, he has every right to try to get away. So where are we on this? What are we officially hearing?
1: So the AP News is the one reporting that right now, and that after a press conference from the family, who again says they don't believe ICE and their account of things. And so it'll be interesting to see. They want the body camera footage. They want to see what happened. But you're right. You know, in that neighborhood, in that area, I don't know if it's crime ridden, if there's a lot of issues.
0: Right.
1: We know Houston has its fair share of issues.
0: Yes.
1: And so if they were driving through this neighborhood and they were being, you know, blockaded by unmarked vehicles, what would you do?
0: Right.
1: So I don't know, you know, if did they get out and present themselves? Did they say we're ICE? Did they have their vests on with their insignia on it? Like what was the situation?
0: Do we know if they were wearing body cam? Because I think all of them do now, don't they?
1: They, for the most part, they do, but some of them aren't on, or some of them aren't operational, or whatever it might be. I don't know if 100% of the ICE officers at this juncture have them. I know under Secretary Noem, that was a priority after Minneapolis to equip everyone with some kind of body-worn device. But again, we're going to have to wait to see that footage, right? Because we don't have a bunch of footage like we did under Renee Good's case, where instantly people were coming out and saying that he shot her without warrant, without cause, right? And then we see his camera footage,
0: right,
1: and he was actually struck by the vehicle. And so I don't know if it's a good thing or a bad thing that we don't have all these different angles of this footage yet.
0: Yeah.
1: But we need to see something. We need to see the body camera footage. Hopefully it's there, and hopefully they present it. And that, you know, their statement, it sounds eerily familiar to what they presented under the Renee Good case. So it'll be interesting to see what comes out, what happens. I mean, the only difference really is they're not calling these people domestic terrorists, right? Remember that was something that they really hung their hats on back then, was they came out the gate really strong saying these are domestic terrorists and all that. And it really upset people because it appeared that she was just trying to get away.
0: Right.
1: It appeared these people are just trying to, you know, not be robbed, apparently, is what the family is saying.
0: That would suck if it's just a misunderstanding. That would suck so bad. I hope they've got the body cam footage. I hope they'll release it soon, because already lawyers are lining up. Already people are lining up to stop immigration enforcement, and you've got to get ahead of this. So I hope to hear from Mark Wayne Mullen soon, and I hope that they get the body cam out there soon. If they did something wrong, then they should face the music. But it sounds like this might have been a confusion there. Go ahead.
1: Yeah, and it's shocking that they're not saying more.
0: Yeah, exactly.
1: From everybody right now, that, you know, we're not hearing from Marcus Charles, who is the executive director for ICE, that we're not hearing from the new ICE director, that we're not hearing from DHS Secretary Mark Wayne Mullen, really, to the extent that America wants to hear from them.
0: Yes.
1: And so it'll be interesting to see what shakes out over the next couple of days. But I think they're really trying to be cautious this time, because they came out so hot in Minneapolis and it really backfired on them. And I think that now they're trying to safeguard themselves a little bit more. But again, you've got to come out, you've got to talk about it, you've got to get that footage. And maybe they're sifting through the footage right now, and maybe they're going, huh.
0: Yeah. We don't know, because there is no footage. It turns out they did not have body-worn cameras on, and they blamed the Democrats for shutting down the government for why they didn't have them on. I think that's unfortunate. I think that we should see the body cameras, but there aren't any in this case. We'll see how that shakes out. We're back after this. Stay here.
2: Joe Pags.
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0: Always glad to have Allie Bradley with us. Allie rocks. She gets it done right. She's the Southwest reporter on News Nation. If you missed any part of that, we'll get that loaded for you as well. 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It is free. Doesn't cost you anything. I'm not sure why you wouldn't. Hello, what's the problem? Got to get out of here for now. We've got another big show coming your way tomorrow. Free Speech Friday edition of the Joe Pags Show, along with Sam and Polo. I am Joe. That's going to do it for tonight. Do me a favor. Go check out that Riley Gaines interview from yesterday. 37 minutes of great information. You're going to love it. Talk soon.
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19: From ABC News, I'm Dave Packer. Less than a month after a ceasefire deal was announced, the U.S. and Iran are once again exchanging missiles. Neighboring countries in the Middle East are coming under fire. And ABC's Martha Raddatz tells us
20: Iran tightening its grip on the Strait of Hormuz. That's causing the cost of oil to rise. And here at home, gas prices, which had started to fall during the ceasefire, now ticking back up to $3.83 a gallon.
19: Now, despite the attacks, a U.S. official says the U.S. and Iran continue to engage in technical negotiations on nuclear issues. ABC's John Quinones sat down with the two sons of Lorenzo Salgado Araujo, the Mexican national who was shot and killed by ICE agents in Houston this week. ICE alleges the officers attempted to stop Salgado Araujo Tuesday morning, but didn't follow commands and tried to run officers over during a traffic stop. But his 27 and 29-year-old sons say they think that their father was scared and didn't know who was trying to stop their vehicle.
21: They have no idea why he was picked up that morning, Tuesday morning. They're thinking that perhaps it was because of his white van. He was a construction worker. He had men that he would take to his construction sites, including his own brother and two other men. Maybe they saw that van as a construction van and thought perhaps that he might be targeted that way.
19: Now to a Utah courtroom today where recordings were played and text messages were read between Tyler Robinson, the man accused of killing Charlie Kirk, and his former roommate and romantic partner, Lance Twiggs. Video presented shows Twiggs telling investigators about his interactions with Robinson.
22: I just asked him in person if what he said was true the night before, and he said it was. I started crying a little bit and said he wishes he hadn't done it.
19: Defense attorneys fought to keep the interview video of Twiggs hidden from public view, saying it could influence finding a fair jury. 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
19: Texas to Florida expecting heat index conditions well over 100 degrees. And in the West, records could be set in places like Billings, Montana. ABC News meteorologist Melissa Griffin.
25: There's no relief at night, and it's days in a row of these hot temperatures and high humidity that we get so concerned about. Wilmington, that's going to be 100 degrees is what it feels like on Friday. Slightly cooler as we head into the weekend into places like North Carolina, but it stays well above 100 degrees right through the weekend for places like Florida.
19: The Freedom Fuel Network is a private company that owns the 25 gas stations in the Philadelphia area selling discounted gas. A White House official tells ABC News the administration is not involved and has not provided any funding. ABC's Stephen Portnoy has more.
26: The White House touted the $3.47 per gallon price that's on offer for regular, saying it's a nod to Trump as the 47th president. Now, the Energy Department says the average price of regular in the central Atlantic states is $3.87 a gallon for regular. So you're talking about 40 cents per gallon cheaper from $3.87 to $3.47 than the regional average.
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27: It's a permanent solution to a temporary problem. 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
19: 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Dave Packer, ABC News. 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
9: Welcome back to the Lars Larson Show. It's a pleasure to be with you. I'm glad to get to your phone calls and emails. And in a moment, I want you to consider, are hospitals in the state of Texas actually trying to offer up Mexican citizenship packages, birth packages, to create little anchor babies after the United States Supreme Court decision that I think wrongly decided that the 14th Amendment guarantees citizenship not just for people born to legal residents of the United States, but born to illegal residents of the United States. I know it's a crazy outcome, but that's John Roberts selling out his country as the Chief Justice of the U.S. Supreme Court. So let me get to that in just a moment. First, welcome to the Lars Larson Show. It's a pleasure to be with you, and almost glad to get your phone calls and your emails. If you want to join what we call the best conversation in talk journalism, it happens right here every day at 866-HEY-LARS. That's 866-439-5277. As always, naysayers go to the head of the line. You want to send an email instead? I get a lot of naysayers that way as well. That's talk@LarsLarson.com. And our poll on X. Here's the question, because we have a brand new poll question every day from the news of the day. Should restaurants fine parents for their out-of-control children? The story comes out of south of San Francisco. There's a man who owns 2 restaurants. He's got a great name. Yu Yu Zhu operates 2 restaurants south of San Francisco. And he finally got tired of all the out-of-control kids in his restaurant, even doing things like damaging the furniture and damaging the credit card machine. So he finally said, if you do that in my restaurant, you, the parent, are going to get the bill. Should restaurants fine parents for out-of-control children? Actually, I think he should go further than that. If he's looking out for the best interests of everybody in his restaurant, all of his customers, if they're out-of-control kids and they're ruining the dining experience of other people, look, when we take my granddaughter out for dinner, and she's 10 years old. We've been taking her out for dinner for, 6-7 years. We insist that she behave properly in public and that she not take away from what other people are enjoying by going out to eat. And these days, there's even more reason to do that than before, because going out to eat costs a ton of money. It's not hard. It's not easy for most American families to be able to afford it. So what does he say? We will hold parents financially liable for all damage caused by their children to restaurant property. So he's starting with that. I would appreciate it if those who operate restaurants would say, There's a behavior standard in here, and if your behavior or the behavior of your child is getting in the way of everybody in this restaurant enjoying what they're there to do, then you're going to be asked to leave, and in fact, we might even add it to the bill. You can find the question today at Lars Larson Show and at LarsLarson.com. Always brought to you by AMAC, the Association of Mature American Citizens. 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You can join too. And if you're a member of that crazy AARP group, I would encourage you to quit. I would never go anywhere near those folks. They're the folks who helped pass Obamacare. And as you know, Obamacare has been a tremendous train wreck for most of America. So join this way. 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Yesterday, I asked you what I thought was a fairly simple question, and it turns out we got a very divided result. Should elections officials in America face criminal prosecution if they allow non-citizens and even illegal aliens to vote in America's elections? 98% of you said yes. I was on the yes side of that one. Only 2% of you said no. Glad to have you with me and always glad to take your calls. Welcome to our newest Lars affiliate, Korn Radio, K-O-R-N, in Mitchell, South Dakota. They're on AM 1490 and glad to have you be part of the Lars Larson family. Many of America's most collision-prone cities have one thing in common. They are sanctuary cities. Is that because of bad drivers or bad policy? California and other blue states are trying to block Hollywood's biggest merger. Is government protecting consumers or just getting in the way of competition? And take a moment to cast a vote in my X poll. You'll find the question at Lars Larson Show and LarsLarson.com, our website. Now, let me tell you about these birth packages that are being offered up in Texas. And now the governor of Texas, Greg Abbott, has ordered an official investigation into one hospital near the Mexican border. It is putting up billboards and it's selling a path to American citizenship through those childbirth packages. Hospital advertises packages across the border in Mexico, but insists, we're not doing anything illegal. We're just telling people in Mexico, come to America. Here's where you can get the delivery of your little anchor baby done. Mission Regional Medical Center in Rio Grande Valley confirms the campaign was its own and reportedly began in 2021. Abbott says, this is the governor of Texas, Texas will not permit our health care system to be used as a magnet for birth tourism. Glad to be with you and always glad to take your phone calls and emails. Let me start in Indiana, where we've got a lot of great listeners and a lot of great affiliate stations. Adam, welcome to the program. What's on your mind?
0: Hello. Well, I know what's needed in the mental health system, the breakdown of the mental health system. Okay, like I told your call screener. How many more veterans are going to have to commit suicide, as well as how many people who are not veterans but just going through a mental health crisis are going to commit suicide versus somebody actually takes me serious of what I'm trying to do to overhaul the entire system from top to bottom, okay? As a person with disability who has a mental health problem, I know the problems in the system and what is broke and what is needed to fix it.
9: All right, tell me this, Adam. Can you explain to me what it is we need to change about the system? Because we hear public service announcements encouraging vets to call and get help when they're troubled. We know that most states are spending hundreds of millions, if not billions of dollars, on mental health care. What would you change to make sure that people don't take their own lives? I'm against that as well.
0: It's not just one part, okay? It's not just one thing.
9: Well, then
0: thing,
9: give me however many parts you want to break it into. What would you change, or what would you do more?
0: Five key components to the plan, okay? A lot of people in the system. The system is originally designed where when you have a mental health crisis, okay, rather than the system help you, it wants to control you, okay? And that's not help. Okay,
9: I might disagree with you a bit. I know some people who've had family members with, say, schizophrenia. If the system says we have a way to treat this, but you have to stay on your meds, do you consider that controlling a person? If they say to somebody with a treatable mental health illness,
0: you're
9: we need to have you stay.
0: You're talking to somebody who suffers from that. Okay, you're talking to someone who literally fired the people that were supposed to be helping me because they weren't helping me. They were trying to control them.
9: Okay, then Adam, I'm trying to understand your prescription for this. What would you have had them do if they said, we need you to take your meds? Was that the issue?
0: It was more than just that, okay? When they were giving me medication, okay, I was trying to tell them what the medication was doing for me. Guess what? They didn't listen, okay? I was telling them how the medication was making me feel.
9: Right.
0: You know, all that. They didn't seem to care, okay? Whether it be in the VA system or in the system that I went through.
9: What did you want them, Adam, before we run out of time, what did you want them to do differently?
0: Several things, okay? Like I said, it's not just one piece of the puzzle. I mean, I'd like you to take
9: then
0: down my
9: you're
0: information.
9: Gonna, if you're burning all the daylight, tell my audience what you want them to do differently.
0: Okay. Medication has its role, it has its purpose, okay?
9: Adam, I have a feeling we're going to have to do this on First Amendment Friday. You ran me out of time, but I did what I could. Coming up in a moment, should America rethink its role in NATO? I think we should.
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9: Hey, welcome back to the Lars Larson Show. Well, the 2026 NATO summit has just come to a close. Should the United States keep carrying the weight and doing all the heavy lifting for the defense of Europe, or is it time for our allies to actually step up? I'm actually in favor of the latter solution rather than the former. Mark Episcopus joins me now, research fellow in the Quincy Institute's Eurasia program and an adjunct professor of history at Marymount University. Mark, welcome to the program.
22: Thanks for having me. It's a pleasure to be on.
9: Well, thank you, sir. Let's start with the easy question. Does America still need NATO? And does Europe still need NATO? Or did this find it convenient to let the United States do most of the heavy lifting?
22: Well, look, I think we derive certain benefits from our continued participation in NATO in terms of force projection capabilities, et cetera. However, the relationship has become lopsided in favor of Europe in terms of everything that the United States has been doing for Europe since the end of the Cold War. And a drastic recalibration of NATO is in order, and I think that's what President Trump wants to execute. And that means the Europeans are going to have to start assuming the primary burden for their defense. We'll still be there in terms of the nuclear umbrella, the U.S. nuclear umbrella over Europe, which
9: right.
22: is a key component of NATO's collective defense. But in terms of conventional capabilities, the Europeans have to start carrying the weight, and I think that's exactly what President Trump sought to convey in Ankara and going forward.
9: Well, and in fact, in his first term, he made the demand. You folks have to agree. You have to go along with what NATO demands, which is you spend a certain amount of your own GDP on your own defense. So they're not paying money to us. They're just simply being told, if you're going to be part of this, then you have to carry your weight. And we do it based on the size. So we're not asking Belgium to put up as much as, say, Germany or France or the United States. But you got to carry your weight. And to a large extent, they complied, didn't they?
22: They are complying. And I would add to that that, yes, it's a key component of national defense to spend money, to make investments. But we also have to look at concrete capabilities as opposed to simply spending targets, whether
9: right.
22: it's 2.5% of GDP or 5% of GDP. We want the Europeans to actually support the infrastructure for being able to carry their own weight, to have a credible deterrent against Russia, but also be a more confident actor on the international stage. And that requires shifting concrete capabilities over to the Europeans in terms of NATO's command structure, but also what all the individual countries are doing. We're seeing really positive steps by Poland and a lot of the eastern flank countries. And we're now finally starting to see the Germans, the French, and others follow suit. So all of those are really positive developments, I would say.
9: I mean, because, Mark, isn't the basic idea that if each one of those countries provides for its own defense to a certain degree, then they're less likely to have to call on NATO to come in and save their bacon because they're capable of doing their own. And it provides a deterrent because Russia or China or any other foreign actor that would decide to act adversely toward those countries would say, no, they're pretty well armed up. We don't want to go after them. So it deters the possibility of the attack, but it makes it less likely. But it also means that if the attack ever comes, yes, an attack on one is the attack on all, and the United States will step up for you, but we want to make that as unlikely as possible. Is that the general idea?
22: Yeah, I think that's right. Look, ultimately, your best deterrent against armed aggression are your own capabilities, right, your own defenses. A lot of people don't understand this. I'm sure our audience does, but a lot of people assume that NATO's Article 5 collective defense clause implies an automatic commitment by countries to go to war on each other's behalf if they're attacked. And that is not the case. There is a mechanism for consultations. There is a mechanism for treating these potential attacks seriously. But there is no inherent automatic dead man switch that would cause the United States to go to war tomorrow on behalf of, let's say, Estonia or Poland or any other NATO member. And these countries, I think, understand that. And it's important for them to understand, because ultimately, an alliance like this only works if each member is carrying their own weight. And we are now starting to see a slow recalibration of what has long been a kind of a situation where the United States provided for the defense of all of these countries at the expense of the American taxpayer without clear benefits for the American taxpayer. And it's long past due to do something about that.
9: Well, and let me ask you, it is good that we don't have that dead man switch, because otherwise you end up, tell me if I'm wrong about in seeing history this way, that otherwise you end up with Archduke Ferdinand gets a bullet in the head and all of a sudden everybody's gone to war automatically if you had that sort of automatic flip a switch and everybody goes to war.
22: Absolutely. Look, these issues, especially when talking about another major power like Russia or anyone else, you have to be sober, you have to be serious, and you have to understand that deterrence is the foundation of defense, and deterrence has to be balanced with deconfliction and a sense of responsible engagement. So the best course for the defense of Europe is to ensure that something, a scenario along these lines, does not come to pass. And a crucial step toward that direction, and forgive me if I'm changing gears a little bit, are President Trump's efforts to end the Ukraine war through a negotiated settlement.
9: Yeah.
22: That's not just good for Ukraine, although it is principally good for Ukraine. It's good for all of Europe to have a basic sense of East-West stability that can only come from peace in Ukraine. This is the most destructive war in Europe since 1945. Tremendous damage, a tremendous displaced persons crisis across Europe in countries like Poland, Germany. And a core component of European security, I think, is finding a diplomatic settlement to that war. And that is what President Trump is trying to do. But it's been difficult. Progress has unfortunately been haphazard, especially with the Iran situation kind of intervening. But I think hopefully we are now on track for a positive diplomatic outcome.
9: By the way, Mark, one last quick question, and that is when we've got the dispute of the Strait of Hormuz and whether or not Iran can just close it down at its whim, and when Donald Trump called on Western Europe, they all went, yeah, you take care of it. Now, was that a message for us regarding NATO and whether or not the other countries are going to be willing to step up?
22: Well, I mean, that to me just shows kind of the emperor has no clothes in many ways when it comes to this idea of reciprocity within the alliance. All we should want, I think, at this point, all we can reasonably want from the Europeans is to carry their own weight. I don't think there is really, to be honest with you, any serious expectation that any European country, that NATO's European arm, will intervene on the United States' behalf in the case of a major conflict if one was to break out today. So at this point, I think the Europeans should care about European defense, And we should care about, you know, the Western Hemisphere, about the U.S.-China relationship, about our presence in the Indo-Pacific. And actually, that is the division of labor that I think will make NATO stronger in the long term. We focus our resources where U.S. interests are primarily engaged, and the Europeans focus on tending to their own backyard.
9: Ah, from your lips to God's ears. Mark, thank you very much. That's Mark Episcopus, who is a research fellow at the Quincy Institute. Back in a moment, you're listening to the Lars Larson Show. Is it a coincidence? Five of America's worst cities for crashes are sanctuaries.
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0: ABC News, I'm Dave Packard. Less than a month after a ceasefire deal was announced, the U.S. and Iran are once again exchanging missiles. ABC's Martha Raddatz.
1: Iran tightening its grip on the Strait of Hormuz. That's causing the cost of oil to rise, and here at home, gas prices, which had started to fall during the ceasefire, now ticking back up to $3.83 a gallon.
0: Despite the attacks, a U.S. official says the U.S. and Iran continue to engage in technical negotiations on nuclear issues. Former U.S. Olympian David Hearn pleading not guilty to a felony charge, alleging he damaged the Lincoln Memorial reflecting pool. Prosecutors allege Hearn pulled up the liner of the pool, damaging 2 square feet of the bottom. His lawyers say he's being singled out because of the failings of President Trump's reflecting pool renovations. A source close to Graham Plattner privately told staff that he plans to officially file paperwork to withdraw from the main Senate race on Monday. This is ABC News.
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1: Hey, welcome back to the Lars Larson Show. It's a pleasure to be with you on a Conspiracy Theory Thursday. That's what we've always called Thursdays. Seems to be the day we hear about conspiracy theories. But if you want to join the conversation, it's easy. 866-HEY-LARS. 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I would vote yes on that. 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Now, a couple of things I want to mention to you, and then I'll get to calls at 866-439-5277. In New Jersey, a man from Slovakia facing federal charges after authorities said he illegally voted in a U.S. election. Marian Cherutin, who is a Middlesex County resident, charged with a complaint with voting by a non-U.S. citizen in a federal election. Here's what's unbelievable to me. This guy said that he was a U.S. citizen. He knew that he was not. He was an immigrant to the United States, probably could have become a U.S. citizen. But when you go out and commit a federal crime like registering to vote and casting a vote in an election, those are felony crimes. You are likely to lose your green card status. And I hope that he does. On the application, this man claimed to have never registered to vote or voted in a federal election. That's when he applied for U.S. citizenship. They said, sorry, Charlie, you lied on your application. You are out of luck. Second, in Virginia's Henrico County, might be Henrico County, I don't know, they're asking county employees to cut back on usage of electricity because electric rates have gone up 25% across the Commonwealth of Virginia. Virginia currently ranks as the state with the most data centers per capita. Beginning July 1st, the rate we pay for electricity used in county government and school facilities is going up by 25%. That means for the one county, they're going to pay an extra $5 million next year for electricity. They said we anticipate more rate increases in the years ahead. This is what's happening in various places around America who've chosen not to put a limit on the data centers that come in. Data centers tend to go to the places that have the lowest cost of electricity. And who does that work against? It works against every single citizen who simply wants to buy enough electric power to supply their own needs or the needs of their business. And in Virginia, they've sold that legacy. They've just handed it off to the data centers. I don't think that's the way it should be happening. Now, I want to tell you about Boston. I don't live in Boston. I've been to the city a couple of times, but only as a visitor. Boston now tops the list as America's most collision-prone city, meaning if you're going to drive in a car or be a pedestrian on the street, you are more likely to get hurt or killed in Boston than almost anywhere else in America. All of this comes from Allstate, which is the insurance company. I don't have a dog in the fight there. But the insurance company's 2026 America's Best Drivers report ranked the 200 largest cities in America based on auto insurance claims data. They found that Boston drivers go an average of only 3.7 years between collisions. That is the shortest span in the entire United States of America. It estimates that Boston drivers are nearly 189% more likely to be involved in a crash than the national average. And the five most collision-prone cities, according to The Independent, were Boston, Mass., Washington, D.C., Baltimore, Maryland, Worcester, Massachusetts, and Springfield, Massachusetts. At the other end of the spectrum, the five safest cities for drivers were Brownsville, Texas, Fort Collins, Colorado, Boise, Idaho, Laredo, Texas, and Cary, North Carolina. And one of the things those cities hold in common: Massachusetts, sanctuary state; Boston, sanctuary city for illegals; Worcester, sanctuary city; Springfield, sanctuary city; and Providence, Rhode Island, a sanctuary city. That is a shame, because I think Donald Trump is doing a lot of good for many of these very blue cities, because Donald Trump has decided to take those illegal aliens and send them home. And as he does it, the violent crime rate is going down. The murder rate is going down. The rate of rapes is going down. And it's also going to benefit, it seems, in the area of traffic collisions as well. Is the largest solar farm enough to run America's data centers? I love this report from 7 News in Spotsylvania, Virginia. The largest solar farm on the East Coast and one of the largest solar projects east of the Rockies is in Spotsylvania, Virginia. Now, the Energy Center contains more than 6,300 acres of solar panels. And despite its massive size, it is not going to produce even enough electricity to power the 500-megawatt digital reality data center that's located in Ashburn. On Tuesday, earlier this week, an anti-data center rally in Woodbridge, they asked Democratic Congressman Suhas Subbaraiah, is solar energy going to be enough to power energy-hungry data centers? And he admitted, it's just not practical. We're not thinking through the applications of building all these data centers. Solar is not going to cut it right now until we make a technological breakthrough. Now, consider what that's saying. We've had people on the left, Democrat Party members, who've been telling us for decades that we have to subsidize solar, that we have to subsidize wind, that we have to get rid of coal, we have to get rid of natural gas, we have to get rid of nuclear power generated electricity. And why? Because they've decided that somehow that is ruining the earth. It's simply not true. But when they finally admit this is not going to meet the needs of the United States of America, why do you think so many political liberals like Bill Gates of Microsoft are now admitting if they want to have these kinds of technologies, they're going to have the electric power? Even Bill Gates has finally admitted that his jihad in favor of wind and solar is simply not going to do the trick. Glad to have you with me. If you want to join the best conversation in talk journalism, it's here every day at 866-HEY-LARS. That's 866-439-5277. Send your emails to talk@LarsLarsen.com. Our email of the hour from Danny Dean. Lars, I think the Rhino establishment is concealing the true condition of Mitch McConnell to block passage of the Save America Act and prevent True Blue MAGA Massey from running to Senate to replace him by August and by the cutoff date. Let me know if I'm off the mark. Signed, Danny Dean. I don't think you're off the mark at all. Hey, I want you to imagine something. All those spam texts and the scam emails that are flooding your phone, they are not random. Here's how it works. The scammers buy your personal information from the data brokers. 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
1: Hey, welcome back to the Lars Larson Show. Well, you know that we're having some trouble when we have to turn to our favorite economist to talk about why the government is stepping in to try to get in the way of Hollywood's biggest merger. And there are lots of scary headlines out there. And you've got political opportunists like Attorney General Rob Bonta of California who say, we're going to lead the charge to block this merger of Paramount Skydance's $110 billion acquisition of Warner Brothers. And I think just the numbers put the fear of God in people. Except then along comes somebody like Steve Moore, our good friend, former Trump economic advisor and co-founder of Unleash Prosperity, who says, hey, let's take a look at where this actually goes when it comes to addressing competition in the entertainment field. Steve, welcome back. Will you please give my audience some real information on this?
3: So it's kind of an interesting story. So let's start with this condition of Hollywood and the entertainment business. So Hollywood is on its heels. It's dying. They've been laying off people. If you look at the top movies, not that they were any good, the movies that were up for Best Picture and for the Oscar, I think like 7 out of 10 of them weren't even made in Hollywood. They're laying off people. It's a dying area, and so. This is, people are getting their entertainment now from their cell phone. They're streaming. Even cable TV is in big trouble because the way that we seek out our entertainment and get it from, thousands and thousands of sources now has changed so radically from when you and I were kids, right? Yeah. And so the idea that anybody could monopolize the entertainment business is the most absurd thing I've ever heard, because you literally have thousands of options now. My kids don't even own TVs. Did you know that, Lars? They don't even have TVs. They don't watch TV.
1: Grandpa has TVs. Isn't that old-fashioned? Yeah. I bet they laugh at you all the time.
3: That's right. And so it's just it's a new world. It really is. And so what we're seeing now is a real reversal of what had happened in that industry. And so Paramount wants to buy Warner Brothers.
1: Yep.
3: And I think this would be good for competition. I think, to say, well, no, you're going to monopolize it. It's like saying, somebody's going to get a monopoly on the typewriter business. These things are changing so dramatically. So let it go through. I want to make one other quick point, if I may, Lars.
1: Sure.
3: There was a big merger that was proposed about a year or two ago. You may recall this, between Spirit Airlines and JetBlue.
1: Yep. Yep.
3: And they were going to become the big guys.
1: And basically, President Autopen put the stake through the heart of part of the airline industry, didn't he?
3: Exactly. It was totally absurd. They basically blocked it. And so what happened was, and by the way, this would have created more competition because you have the big four airlines. You have United, American, Southwest, and Delta. So this would have created a fifth, big airline that would compete with the big
1: one. Well, but hold on, Steve. When you say a big one, what was the total combined size if JetBlue and Spirit had joined? Wasn't it like half a dozen points?
3: It would have been, I forget the exact number, no more than 15% of the market, and probably less than that. And I don't remember the exact number, but, it would not have been near the size of, say, an American or United Airlines. And so they blocked it, and I've been advocating for this, saying, let's do it. It's good for the workers. It's good for the shareholders, and the Spirit's going to go out of business if they don't do this. Well, guess what? They blocked the merger, the Biden people did. The Spirit Airline 3 months went out of business, and thousands of Americans lost their jobs. The shareholders got nothing. Now, how did that benefit anybody?
1: I don't see how it would. And in fact, I looked at the chart that you put together for Unleash Prosperity. So if you think, if people want to think in broad terms, how do people get their entertainment? If you take the pie of 100%, almost half the pie, 47.5%, is streaming. And then you've got broadcast at about 20, cable at just over 20, and other is 11. Other, I guess, is what, buying videos at Walmart or something like that, whatever it is.
3: No, you're so far behind. Nobody does that anymore either. I remember when going to Blockbuster was the big thing. I mean, it just shows you how much the entertainment business has changed. And the truth is, also, you've got these kids. They will basically, make a little video with their camera on their phone, and then they'll zap it out to people, and it gets a million views. So that's the new entertainment of America, where anybody with a camera on their phone and a good idea can make a video.
1: The other thing about this chart, and I'd recommend it highly if people go to Unleash Prosperity. I got no dog in the fight other than Steve's a friend of the show. But you break it out among streaming. YouTube's the big dog at 13%. It's not exactly like they're dominating the market. Netflix is less than 8. Disney is 5. Prime is 4.2. Roku is 3. Tubi is 2.3. Paramount is a whole 2.1%. Peacock is 1.7, and Warner Brothers is 1.5. So if you combine Paramount and Warner Brothers, you've got a whole 3.6% of the marketplace.
3: Exactly.
1: They're not dominating, are they?
3: Yeah. And then, you know, you mentioned Netflix. And my wife and I watch a lot of the Netflix stuff at night. We like the old movies and the new movies and the videos and the series. But Netflix is in trouble now financially, too. You know, so it's changing so dramatically. And this is so typical of big government. You and I have been talking about the errors of big government for 20 years on the show. Yeah. But, you know, they're always, the regulators are always like three steps behind the market.
1: So they're saying, for instance, down the line, if we say, hey, Prime wants to buy Tubi or Prime wants to buy, you're still going to have players that are well below 20% of the entire marketplace. Yeah. And that's streaming, which is only half. And I imagine broadcast is going to continue to shrink. And so is cable, right?
3: Well, you never know with these markets. They are so, they evolve so quickly now that, you know what, I don't think any of us know what the next big thing is. If I knew that the next big thing is, I'd get really rich.
1: Yeah, Steve still owns his stock in MySpace, don't you, Steve? Because that was the big deal back in the day, wasn't it?
3: Yeah, and remember, and on AOL, remember, that was the first name of that company.
1: I have a friend who still had an AOL account. Steve, thanks so much for the update. And by the way, just think about it. Do you want more competition? Do you want some of the players to simply expire financially? That doesn't do consumers any good at all. 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
7: My name is Erica, and my son, Kaysen, is a patient at Shriners Children. My oldest called me and said, Kaysen got burnt. I said, how bad is it? He wouldn't answer me. Before we could see Kaysen, the trauma doctor came in and said he needs to go to Shriners.
8: To survive a burn injury and to return to life unafraid and full of joy and be who you're supposed to be is what we strive to deliver to our patients. His injury was a big injury and I think a testament to the care that we provide. He's fully functional. He's riding his dirt bike, doing all of the things that you would want him to do. I can't think of another system that has the impact on pediatric patients that Shriners Children's does.
14: I wouldn't do anything else.
5: We're just so thankful that Kaysen is still here, because things can change in the blink of an eye.
25: Go online right now to loveshriners.org.
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6: From ABC News, I'm Dave Packer. The U.S. and Iran trading more attacks while traffic in the Strait of Hormuz grinds to a standstill. Iran hitting U.S. interests in the Gulf earlier today. In several Gulf states, U.S. officials say they intercepted dozens of Iranian drones and missiles. Those strikes coming after American forces launched a second night of attacks on Iranian targets. ABC's Martha Raddatz.
9: President Trump insists Iran wants to make a deal, a claim he's repeated throughout this war, now 5 months long.
10: They want to make a deal so badly.
9: But Iran instead firing missiles and explosive drones at U.S. bases in Bahrain and Kuwait, with the U.S. Embassy in Jordan warning all Americans to seek cover. Those strikes intercepted.
6: An Idaho woman who claimed her toddlers died last year after being vaccinated is facing murder charges, with prosecutors saying it wasn't vaccines that killed the twins, but their own mother. 23-year-old Andrea Shaw is accused of suffocating her twins, Dallas and Tyson, last year after she called 911 claiming she found them dead in a shared bed. Fayette County Sheriff Gary Marshall says they were suspicious from the start.
11: Obviously, it's extremely unusual for two infants to be found deceased and be believed to have passed at the same time.
6: In Utah, the preliminary hearing continued today for Tyler Robinson, charged in the murder of conservative influencer Charlie Kirk. After debate yesterday over video that included Tyler Robinson's former roommate and romantic partner Lance Twiggs talking about Robinson confessing, ABC's Kayna Whitworth.
14: Agent Davis.
18: An investigator reading text messages between the two.
26: Tyler says, I had enough of his hatred. Some hate can't be negotiated out. I am sorry to involve you. And then Lance replies, you weren't the one who did it, right? And Tyler says, I am. I'm sorry.
18: Robinson turning himself in 33 hours after the shooting.
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6: In Houston, after a father of three was shot and killed by ICE agents, members of Lorenzo Salgado Araujo's family say that they've been in the U.S. for decades. Homeland Security officials have claimed self-defense but not shown any evidence. ABC's John Quinones has more.
32: The Harris County District Attorney's Office has said that they're going to get involved and they're going to conduct their own investigation. And now they're going into these buildings, confiscating videotapes, if any do exist.
6: Cases of the parasitic infection known as cyclosporiasis have been found in several states. Health experts are sounding the alarm on how to avoid the infection and spot symptoms.
33: Infections caused by a microscopic parasite are increasing across multiple states, according to the CDC. Michigan remains at the center of the cyclosporiasis outbreak, reporting more than 1,200 cases. Ohio health officials report more than 170 cases. The CDC says infection can cause cramping and low-grade fever, along with vomiting and severe diarrhea. The parasite spreads through food or contaminated feces. Health experts say cleaning produce or fruit along with hand washing can reduce the risk of infection. Michelle Franzen, ABC News.
6: The National Association of Realtors says that the national median home sales price has reached $440,000, a 1.8% jump from June of last year. This is the highest it's been when looking at data going back to 1999. Dave Packer, ABC News.
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22: 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It's a pleasure to be with you on a Thursday. 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In a moment, I want to discuss, is violent crime actually down, or is it just being underreported? 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First, welcome to the Lars Larson Show. It's a pleasure to be with you, and always glad to take your calls. 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And if you're a naysayer, we have always put naysayers to the head of the line. You can do it, 866-439-5277. And if you'd like to vote in our X poll, we put up a brand new poll question every day. No, it's not a scientific poll, but consider this question. Should restaurants fine parents for their out-of-control children? It all goes back to two restaurants being run south of San Francisco by a guy with, I think, a great name, Yu Zhu. Is the guy who runs the two restaurants. He told the New York Post that he introduced damage charges on certain bills after repeated problems with unruly children disrupting other diners. I think that's a perfectly acceptable way to deal with it. Rather than kick the family out, simply say, if you're going to ruin the dining experience of everybody else in this restaurant, then you're going to have to pay the tab. Should restaurants fine parents for their out-of-control children? You can find the question at Lars Larson Show on X. You can find it on our website at LarsLarson.com. 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AMAC has the conservative values I believe in. I join. You should, too. Just go to amac.us or call 888-262-2006. AMAC is better. Better for you and better for America. Now, before I go too far and before I go to calls, let me share this with you. A big welcome to our newest Lars affiliate in Mitchell, South Dakota. That's KORN, Korn Radio, broadcasting on AM 1490. You can find great talk radio there all day long. And, of course, the Lars Larson Show as well. Let me talk about violent crime, though, for just a moment. The murder rate, according to the Federalist, fell to the lowest rate ever recorded last year. Violent crime is clearly at the lowest in many decades. The United States has two primary measures of violent crime. The FBI tracks crimes reported to the police, but the Bureau of Justice Statistics has its National Crime Victimization Survey. Now, how do the two differ? Number one, The FBI has the FBI Uniform Crime Report. That is based on what the police report. That reporting can be down. But the National Crime Victimization Survey is where they reach out to people, individual people, and say, has anybody in your family been a victim of crime in this last year? When reported violent crime fell by 8%, total felony violent crime measured by the National Crime Victimization Survey actually went up by 59%. That is the largest four-year percentage increase since the survey began more than 5 years ago. So the Democrats and the liberals who wanted to hide the crime problem by saying if the police don't report as much crime, that it's as though it doesn't exist. But it does not escape that National Victimization Survey. Even though reported crime has declined, we won't know about whether or not total crime fell in 2025 until the Bureau of Justice Statistics releases the next NCVS. That's coming in September. I would expect it's not going to be down. It's likely to be up. Let me go first to Jeb. Hey, Jeb, thanks for listening. What's on your mind?
2: Hey, yeah, thanks for answering my call. So real quick, I was, am I mistaken, or you're in North Idaho, is that correct?
22: No, I'm not in North Idaho. I actually make my home in the state of Washington. Thank God they haven't yet changed the name simply because the state was named after a slave-owning former president. But I expect the woke folks to do that any day of the week. But I love Northern Idaho. We take my granddaughter there usually once a year at least, and it's a great state with conservative values. Why?
2: It is, for the most part. I was just going to say, I'm sorry you have to live up there with some of those people. However, there's still a lot of good old boys up there.
22: Well, now, hold on. What are the people in Northern Idaho that you object to? I'm curious.
2: Oh, just the liberal influence that you get from Washington. There is a little bit of that up there. And
22: you know, I've got a great friend in Boise, Kevin Miller. He's a talk show host on one of our affiliates, KIDO. And Kevin always tells me he's afraid that the state is going to have a bunch of refugees who are flooding in from liberal states like California, Washington, Oregon, other places. And they'll say they're leaving those states because the conditions there have become intolerable. The problem is they will often bring some of their liberal values to the state of Idaho, and then they ruin the politics there as well.
2: And it's happening right here in Boise as well. It's Boise has gotten really bad. So, yeah, I completely understand. And I usually listen to you with Kay Milley almost every morning. In the afternoons when I can, I get to you.
22: Thank you very much.
2: The main reason I was calling, you were talking about it earlier. I'm sorry to change the subject. I know you guys were talking about Hollywood a minute ago. So these micro or mini nuclear power plants, I don't know everything about them, but I've heard really good things about them.
22: Yep.
2: What is the problem with going with those? I mean, don't they like consume like 80 or 90% of the fuels? So it's not like in the old days.
22: Well, there's a complicated answer, if you don't mind, because here's what happens. They always talk about spent nuclear fuel. The problem is nuclear fuel does not work like the fuel you and I use. So if you have a diesel like we do, or you have a gasoline-powered truck, if you put 20 gallons in and then you burn 20 gallons, is the tank empty?
2: Yes.
22: Okay. Now, in nuclear fuel, what they do is they enrich it to a certain percentage. I think it's around 6%. And they put it in these little pellets that look like jujubes, you know, the little little licorice candies. And they put those in titanium tubes and put them. That's in the old style reactors. But when they say the fuel is exhausted, it doesn't mean like your gas tank or diesel tank that 20 gallons burned is an empty tank. What it means is those pellets have fallen to a percentage that's below. Now, do you know what the sensible thing to do with those pellets is that America does not currently do, but we need to start doing it? You take all those pellets. Go ahead.
2: No, go ahead. I've heard of some different things. Go ahead.
22: No, it's very easy. You take all those fuel rods. You take them out of the big containers they're in. You dump the pellets out. You dissolve them. I can't remember what kind of acid they use, but you dissolve it down. You reconcentrate the fuel so it's back to the percentage that'll make good nuclear fuel, because an awful lot of the uranium that's in those pellets is still perfectly good uranium. It's just diluted down to where it doesn't make good nuclear fuel anymore, and they call it reprocessing. Now, I'll tell you something, Jeb. I don't know what you think about the French. I once owned a French gun that had never been fired and only dropped once. But the French reprocess their nuclear fuel. America does not, even though we invented the technology. All it is take the fuel, reprocess it, make good fuel out of it again. You've burned up a tiny fraction of it in that nuclear reactor over a process of years, and you could re-strengthen fuel and put it right back in the reactor. We choose not to do it, and they say, oh, you have to take this stuff and go bury it for the next 25,000 years. Now, does that make any sense?
2: It does not, absolutely. And I've heard that the new, smaller plants especially are extremely more efficient.
22: Yeah, they're more efficient, but you still have to reprocess the fuel. But what they do is they're talking about building basically big cylinders the size of a railroad tank car, and you would put them in what amounts to a giant swimming pool, and they suck water in one end, and they put steam out the other end, and they make electricity. And when the fuel becomes depleted, you simply take the whole module out, put it back on a train, send it off to the reprocessing plant. America ought to be doing that right now and all the time, and we'd solve most of the problem of spent fuel.
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0: Lars Larson wants to hear from you, even if you disagree. Naysayers get to cut the line at 866-HEY-LARS. Now, here's Lars Larson.
22: Hey, welcome back to the program. It's a pleasure to be with you, and I'm always glad to get to your phone calls and emails. The Justice Department just took two blue states to court over their gun laws. Who's likely to win, the states or the guns owners? Well, Bob Barr joins me now, former CIA analyst, member of Congress, and associated with the National Rifle Association. I have to admit to you, I'm a member of the NRA, and I believe in the group. Bob, welcome back.
24: Well, thank you, Lars. And, once again, we find ourselves here in the United States with courts having to deal with the fundamental issue of whether or not the Second Amendment means anything or not. You know, you have Virginia and California now, and thankfully in the crosshairs of the Justice Department, because the Justice Department very properly is challenging the anti-Second Amendment, anti-firearms, anti-self-defense laws in California and Virginia. Thank goodness, and I think we're going to see some good decisions arise out of this challenges, these lawsuits.
22: I guess, Bob, one of the things I want to mention at this point is the dog that didn't bark and can't bark. Can you imagine where we'd be if somehow Kamala Harris had managed to win the last election and was president and in charge of the DOJ? We'd see Virginia and California riding roughshod over Second Amendment rights with nothing to hold them back, wouldn't we?
24: Well, gee, I mean, I wish you hadn't brought that up. I was having such a nice day here, looking out the window of my study at this beautiful Georgia Bay, and all of a sudden now that's been shattered by having to think about the awful situation we, in fact, would be in had that that election turned out differently. Thank goodness, and I hope that voters in this great country of ours, Lars, never allow us to go down that road.
22: Well, I hope they don't either, but I think there are times where we forget to say, how would things have worked out if Kamala Harris had won? And I think the answer is we wouldn't have the one big beautiful bill. We wouldn't have a DOJ that's actually doing the Lord's work out there, trying to shut down all the race-based reparations-style policies of the administration of Joe Biden or President Autopen. I mean, I guess there are times where I want to say thank God that things worked out the way they did, because otherwise the people of Virginia might as well just give up their Second Amendment rights because they'd be gone. Abigail Spanberger, the governor of the Commonwealth, seems to want to make it a crime to have anything to do with guns.
24: It indeed reinforces the notion, Lars, that elections have consequences. And Virginia, which is really perhaps more than any other state or commonwealth in our country, the birthplace of freedom as we know it, having been the birthplace of Patrick Henry and George Washington and Thomas Jefferson, Madison, without those great men, we would not have had a country. We would not have been able to sustain a revolution successfully against Great Britain. And they understood the value of the right to keep and bear arms, and were smart enough to realize that even though at that point, late in the 18th century, everybody sort of commonly understood that people had a right to have a firearm. They understood that it's not enough simply to say, well, we all understand that, so it's okay. They recognized that future generations could very well have a different view, and therefore they enshrined that right to keep and bear arms in our Constitution. Every one of us should every day thank our good Lord for having put men like those on our earth at that time in this country.
22: Well, and remember this, the original purpose of the Second Amendment was not hunting or target shooting, as much as many of us, enjoy those kinds of pastimes as well. It was to make sure we didn't end up with a tyrannical government. And it isn't hard to look around the world and say, are there places where the government would not be able to run roughshod over its citizens if those citizens were armed? And I think the answer is, yeah, there are lots and lots of examples. I don't want America to become that place.
24: No, I mean, just look at south of our border in Mexico, for example, and so many other countries around the world, including many in our own hemisphere. Even though many of the countries in South America, as you and your listeners remember from studying history, were freed from the colonial grip of Spain and France and Great Britain even, and fought for independence, and without having the rights, the human right to keep and bear arms, we would have a very different situation throughout the Western Hemisphere, not just here in the United States. Those founders, those great men, those minds of people like Washington, Jefferson, Madison, Monroe, the whole Patrick Henry, without them at that time, we would not be here today with these rights at all, Lars.
22: Well, and I want people to remember Abigail Spanberger, what she signed back in April, makes it a crime to manufacture, import, sell, purchase, or transfer assault weapons. The so-called, I'm using a term of art that I don't agree with, but when they do that, they say, you mean if you already own them, you can keep them? So somehow Abigail Spanberger sees the case that says these are weapons that are so dangerous, we can't allow anybody to make them, import them, sell them, or buy them. But if you already own one, you can continue to own it for the rest of your life. So how does that equate to equal treatment under the law? It means some citizens in the Commonwealth will be allowed semi-automatic firearms and others will not, right? Does that make any sense?
24: That is. It makes no sense, and we saw this back when I was first elected to the Congress back in 1994. One of the key issues on which I and many, many other Republicans ran, after which we regained the majority for the first time in 40 years, was the fact that the Democrats under Bill Clinton and Democrat majorities in the Congress, they had pushed and pushed and pushed for the so-called assault weapon ban and other restrictions on the right to keep and bear arms. And were it not for that election and Newt Gingrich leading us at the time, things would have turned out very, very differently because Bill Clinton did not have the backbone to stand up to the gun grabbers.
22: No, he didn't at all. Bob, thank you very much. That's Bob Barr, former member of Congress and former CIA analyst. 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

0: targets. An Idaho woman who claimed her toddlers died last year after being vaccinated is facing murder charges, with prosecutors saying it wasn't vaccines that killed the twins, but their own mother. 23-year-old Andrea Shaw is accused of suffocating her twins, Dallas and Tyson, last year after she called 911, claiming she found them dead in a shared bed.
1: Shaw was arrested 5 days after giving birth to a third child. She's not entered a plea, and her lawyer says she's innocent. Now, if convicted in Idaho, she could face life in prison or the death penalty by firing squad.
0: ABC's Melissa Dunn. President Trump's proposed 250-foot triumphal arch received initial approval today from Trump's handpicked National Capital Planning Commission. This is ABC News.
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13: 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He actually will read it. 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
14: Hey, welcome back to the Lars Larson Show. In a moment, I want to tell you how the state of New York spends twice as much as the national average on every student in public school, and yet nearly half the kids attending schools are simply failing. Is throwing more money at education just making things worse? I'll get into the details of that in a moment. I want to grab some calls, though. So if you want to join the best conversation in talk journalism, it's here.

0: every day at 866-HEY-LARS. 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And naysayer Joy is on the line. Hey, Joy, welcome to the program. If you're a naysayer, what do you and I disagree about that makes you one?
1: Well, I was just going to disagree with the comment that you and one of your other callers were talking about the wonderful conservative values in Idaho.
0: Yeah.
1: And I think that there have not values, policies. And I think that Idaho has actually been hurt by many of those conservative policies.
0: That's an interesting statement. Can you tell me, if you're going to indict the state of Idaho, I like the state of Idaho, can you tell me one of those conservative policies or values that has hurt the state?
1: Well, I think we've talked about this before. There's now maternity deserts in the state because of the very extreme abortion restrictions in Idaho. They have one of the higher child poverty rates. They have one of the highest over 68, close to 70% rates at fourth grade and eighth grade of students failing.
0: Okay, now we're spreading out. You're talking, though, originally about the loss of OBGYN doctors, right?
1: Well, I was just saying a number of policies contribute to Idaho having some significant problems, like childhood education, like childhood poverty, like maternity deserts, and many of those can be linked to the conservative
0: policies.
1: Hold on,
0: how does childhood poverty cause, how is that caused by a conservative policy? Because most of the conservative policies I know of are pro-business, pro-employment, and pro-people having jobs and providing for themselves. How does that lead to poverty?
1: Well, if there aren't the jobs, I mean, you've got industries that, like lumber and other industries, that may not be doing as well. And you have a lot of small towns. My sister lives in St. Mary's, Idaho. It's small, and there aren't a lot of employment opportunities, but then there aren't social networks.
0: Then you go somewhere where the jobs are, don't you, Joy?
1: Well, not everyone is that mobile.
0: Well, hold on. For most of this country's history, Joy, correct me if I'm wrong, during the Great Depression 100 years ago, when people didn't have jobs locally, they looked around the country, and today you have a better ability to do that than you ever have been. To say, well, if there aren't jobs here, where can I find a job? And they'd say, well, go to this area, and there are jobs there. I mean, do you just sit in one place and say, my job has gone away, I don't know what I'll do. I can't possibly get in a car or get on a bus and go to a place where there are jobs. Americans have been doing that for literally hundreds of years, and doesn't it make sense to do that? And I would also question how many of those job losses are because of things like federal logging policy. So in Idaho, there's a lot of logging, and yet the environmentalists go to court on a regular basis and say, we're going to shut down logging, we're going to shut down mining, we're going to make it difficult to be a farmer or a rancher. When you do that, do you blame conservatives for the failure of those business and the loss of the jobs? Because it's the liberals who are pushing those policies.
1: But then you also end up with toxic water and...
0: Not if you're following all the EPA rules and the rules of the state of Idaho. If you're going to tell me that the EPA allows companies to go out and pollute to the point where the water, the drinking water, is toxic, tell me where that's happening, or are you just making that up, Joy?
1: No, I mean, it's happened in the past, and now we've got...
0: We're not talking about the past, Joy. We're talking about today. Because you could say slavery happened in the past. All kinds of things happened in the past. Women weren't allowed to vote in the past.
1: But, I mean,
0: it's not happening now.
1: No, but they are lessening on the regulations. But I'm just saying that just because a state might be conservative, that doesn't mean that the outcome... outcomes are going to be better okay, than but, when but there
0: Joy,
1: might be
0: Joy,
1: liberals.
0: I want you to address something directly that the previous caller brought up. He said people are leaving states that are very liberal states like Oregon, Washington, Idaho, and they are fleeing to Idaho. Can you tell me the primary reason people are fleeing from states like Oregon, Washington, and California? Because I can tell you, but you tell me. Tell me why people, I mean, California has a great climate, it has a great location, it has the coastline, it used to have prosperity. Why are people fleeing the state?
1: Well, it is expensive to live there.
0: And
1: I mean,
0: is most of that expense caused by the government?
1: No, it's by having very, very wealthy high-tech companies that outprice.
0: I don't think so. I don't think, and I'll tell you why, Joy. California has one of the highest levels of taxation in America. That is government saying we want a bigger chunk. States like Idaho, states like Texas have lower levels of taxation because they don't have the greedy government.
1: But you have, I just drove up to Spokane and I went into Redwood City where that was where I bought my first home in 1983.
0: Okay, but not too much detail. I need you to get to the point.
1: Okay,
0: are people fleeing California because of the very liberal policies that are destructive to California's otherwise very prosperous economy?
1: Yeah, but it was a little town where you could afford a place to live. Now the place was booming, which is great to see, but all these people put huge pressure on the house prices, and they're coming from all the people
0: and
1: who
0: you know
1: make
0: why California doesn't
1: money.
0: Build the housing it needs, Joy? The average cost of government permits to build a single family house in California, 30% of the cost is simply because of the people who are you know, the people in government who say you have to pay
1: but
0: this money.
1: Also,
0: Joy, you're always an interesting naysayer, but I do have to move along, and I appreciate the call. Hey, everybody talks about those weight loss injections, you know, the GLP ones, and I'll admit the results are dramatic. They work by lowering your blood sugar and reducing your appetite. But what if you want to lose weight, but you're not interested in painful weekly injections, especially when you hear about the crazy side effects of GLP-1s? That's why doctors created a weight loss supplement called Lean, and I've used it myself. The results are remarkable. The studied ingredients in Lean have been shown to lower your blood sugar. They burn up fat by converting it to energy, and they curb your appetite and your cravings. That means you're not as hungry. Lean, though, is not for the casual dieter who only has a few pounds to lose. 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
0: Hey, welcome back to the Lars Larson Show. So Texas built a stock exchange to escape Wall Street's woke agenda. But why is it that BlackRock is the one funding it? I thought we'd ask Will Hild, who is Executive Director of Consumers Research, which still ranks as America's oldest consumer protection organization. Mr. Hild, welcome to the program.
18: Great to be back with you.
0: See, this is part of the problem we've been talking about on the show on a bunch of other issues, which is people say we've got to get away from New York City and this woke Wall Street nonsense that's going on. So we'll go to Texas, except we're going to take part of the woke agenda with us, but only a small part. Is that what's happening in this case?
18: Well, I hope that's not the case. I'm actually optimistic about Texas opening this stock exchange. I think it's a reflection of the failure of New York and of the woke values and, you know, the desire of business to get away from that. I think Texans should be excited about this prospect and feel like it's a success. But remember that this success did not happen in a vacuum. The very demand for an alternative to woke Wall Street, to New York, was created by some of the firms that are helping build the stock exchange in Texas, namely JP Morgan, Bank of America, BlackRock. And they should make sure, they should be vigilant that it is Texas values and Texas law in particular that remains preeminent in the operation of this exchange and the companies that are listed on it, rather than allowing these woke values from New York to just be, you know, smuggled in to the Texas Stock Exchange. So I'm optimistic. I do think it's a success, but it should come with vigilance.
0: I'm glad to hear you're optimistic about it because, well, I tend to be a happy warrior. I wake up and no matter what kind of bad news we got, we say, well, let's keep on forging on. But let me ask you about this. BlackRock is recognized as one of the big champions years ago of ESG, environmental and social governance, in which you said, don't just go out and make as much money as you possibly can as a private company, which is the obligation of private companies to their owners and stockholders. They said, let's also factor in all this ESG. Well, that meant, well, we're going to do the politically correct thing or the DEI thing or the environmentally sensitive thing and then try to make as much money as we can on that. With one of those champions as the primary funder of this new Texas Stock Exchange, does it leave us at risk of falling back to this stuff all over again?
18: Yeah, I think it absolutely is a risk, and that's why, well, you know, we published this op-ed to call attention to that issue and make sure that Texas officials are keeping an eye on the operation of the Texas Stock Exchange, regardless of who's backing it and their background, make sure that it's staying true to the fiduciary values that make it such an attractive alternative for companies to list on the Texas Stock Exchange rather than the New York Stock Exchange. As it comes to BlackRock, I mean, you're talking to their number one opponent, and we've spent millions of dollars educating consumers on the myriad of ways they have betrayed this country. They've sold us out to China. They've abused their fiduciary position to push a woke left agenda. Having said that, a lot of the pushback that they have gotten at that company has caused them, like a child who's touched the stove and burned their hand, to realize they need to course correct. I don't think they're doing it out of virtue. These people are villains, and I don't believe that they have virtue or integrity. But they are self-interested, and I think that the pain that they experience from, again, things happening in Texas. For example, the Texas AG, Ken Paxton, currently suing BlackRock, State Street, and Vanguard. Well, Vanguard settled, sorry, State Street and BlackRock for colluding in the coal market to raise prices because of their woke left agenda. I think instances like that have caused BlackRock to say, you know what, we need to probably let off the gas on this ESG stuff. So I'm optimistic. Again, it's not because I trust BlackRock. You will never catch me trusting BlackRock. But I do think that they, for their own self-interest, want to make amends with, or seemingly want to make amends with the right, at least for the moment when the political winds are going in that direction. And so if Texas officials will keep their foot, you know, on the gas of pushing for Texas values, Texas law, and a focus on fiduciary duty for the companies listed on this exchange, I don't think it's a problem that BlackRock is involved. It's a problem if they let BlackRock drive the car rather than Texas drive the car.
0: I'm talking to Will Hild, who is Executive Director of Consumers Research, the nation's oldest consumer protection organization. So, Will, you feel free to call me a Pollyanna, if you will. But I kept hoping that when they did all this ESG nonsense, that people, both the people in the companies and the people who would invest in their stock, would say, this doesn't make any sense. We ask companies to go out and make products legally and then make as much money as you possibly can, as much return. And that had benefits for the stockholders, for the company. It had benefits for consumers, because if a company is making the stuff people actually want that's in demand and selling it legally, in other words, I'm not talking about fentanyl and heroin and cocaine and, you know, evil stuff like that. But if you're doing stuff legally and making the greatest amount of money, you don't put environment into it, you don't put social governance, you don't put DEI into it. I thought Wall Street would come to its senses on this. Have they? Or have they just said, we're going to keep on doing it, we'll just call it something else and hide it from the public?
18: Well, issue by issue is a little different. So they have backed off a lot of the net zero stuff, which is, you know, bad for consumers because it raises costs to really no benefit to them. So I'd say it's sort of, we're like a B-plus on net zero. I would say on DEI, here's the problem. During the height of the wokeness, DEI is a hiring program. It's a jobs program for woke left mediocrities who couldn't otherwise qualify for the job. So a lot of these companies now have those people inside the company because they were hired based on DEI criteria rather than meritocracy about competence and skill. And those people are not going to just fire themselves because DEI has fallen out of political favor. And so a lot of them are still at these companies. They still want to engage in DEI because they owe their jobs to it. And even as high as the board of directors level, you know, Larry Fink, going back to BlackRock, infamously said that at BlackRock they believed in having to force behaviors. Well, if you listen to the entire interview, what he's talking about, forcing behaviors, is race and sex-based quotas for the boards of directors for every company that BlackRock is invested in. So those people didn't just go away. BlackRock won on a number of those fights and got people in those positions based on their race and their sex. And so unfortunately, it's going to take a while to clear out the backlog of incompetence that were placed there by companies like BlackRock, not based on skill and merit. And so that's the issue. And so I would say we're probably a B plus on net zero. I'd say we're probably a C plus on DEI. We've got a long way to go on that. And the danger is, and this again is why I wrote the op-ed, the danger is they rebrand it, they call it something else, it's not as in your face, it's not as brazen as Larry Fink was talking about forcing behaviors, and so we forget, and we stop putting our foot on the gas of getting rid of it, and so it just becomes sort of fades into the background, but it's still there.
0: Absolutely right. 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
24: From
1: ABC News. I'm Dave Packer. A U.S. official says the U.S. and Iran continue to engage in technical negotiations on nuclear issues following 2 days of retaliatory strikes against Tehran this week.
19: President Trump insists Iran wants to make a deal, a claim he's repeated throughout this war, now 5 months long.
20: They want to make a deal so badly.
19: But Iran instead firing missiles and explosive drones at U.S. bases in Bahrain and Kuwait, with the U.S. Embassy in Jordan warning all Americans to seek cover. Those strikes intercepted.
1: ABC's Martha Raddatz. President Trump pushing Republican leadership to pass his Save America Act and pair it with a huge increase in defense spending. He's now asking for $1.1 trillion for the Department of Defense. That's an increase of $350 billion. Congressman James Walkinshaw, a Virginia Democrat, says Americans are already hurting.
23: They can't afford health care because of the Republican cuts. They can't afford groceries because of Trump's tariffs. They can't afford gas because of Trump's war in Iran. We need to be focusing our time, our energy, and our resources on solving the problems of the American people, not continuing this reckless, failed war in Iran that, as we speak, is raging once again.
1: Tragedy in the air.
24: The frightening incident for a student pilot in Argentina, forced to land a Cessna 150 during a training exercise after her instructor jumped to his death midair. Authorities say 42-year-old Leandro Bertazzo had been working as a flight instructor since 2022. On Saturday, the student taking off with Bertazzo from the Flying Parrot Cordoba School. An official from the flight school telling ABC News the instructor told the student, "You know what to do." Then he unbuckled his seatbelt, opened the door, and jumped out of the plane.
1: That's ABC's Victor Oquendo. 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
25: 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Man, I love this place. I've been surfing here since I was a kid. Now, seeing my grandson out on the water, it means everything to me. Watching him and taking in the blue waves, the sea breeze, the blurry horizon.
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1: Court documents reveal federal prosecutors have charged three more individuals with destruction of property for allegedly removing pieces of blue paint from the reflecting pool at the Lincoln Memorial. A former Olympic canoeist, David Hearn, charged with felony destruction of property, pleaded not guilty Thursday. His attorney, Norm Eisen, said the charges set a dangerous precedent.
27: If Mr. Hearn can be charged with a felony for touching the reflecting pool, every American is at risk.
1: Senator Mitch McConnell is trending online and on social media, not for something he did, but because no one has seen him in weeks. His office says he remains hospitalized, but conspiracy theories are now circulating. ABC's Jay O'Brien.
28: Questions swirling around Senator Mitch McConnell. He was last seen on Capitol Hill 28 days ago, and then he was checked into the hospital on June 14th for an unknown medical condition. The governor of Kentucky sending a letter to McConnell's office demanding answers about his condition. McConnell's staff has said that he's recovering and working on Senate business, but he's been in the hospital for more than 3.5 weeks. Even President Trump saying he doesn't know his condition.
1: 2.5 million bottles of prescription eye drops are under recall. Lupin Pharmaceuticals has issued a voluntary recall for its prednisolone acetate 1% drops. The FDA says recall is due to the potential presence of a foreign substance. Dave Packer, ABC News.
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2: This is not a neocon thing. And by God, I'm one of, first off, the people who keep using that, I swear I'm going to shove a dictionary up your backside sideways, number one. I'm of the mindset that when you screw up, you get slapped hard, hard enough to make you scared to screw up again. That's how peace is achieved. Ta-da! Thank heavens, we're a country that has the best principles.
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4: Allegations, and I just want to make it clear, this is all false. The things that have been claimed did not happen. It's not real. It has placed an immense amount of weight on me as I think about what needs to happen now. Amy and I are regular people. We were not looking for this experience. We were not looking to get into politics. We had no desire to run for office. I just want you to think about, like, what you would do as a regular person in a position where a much larger world, large forces, were working against you personally to accuse you of the worst thing that a person could do, and it was not remotely true. I learned about this through press inquiries, with no time to truly respond, no time for investigations, before a corporate media system and the political establishment got to act as judge, jury, and executioner. Accusations are supposed to be the beginning of things, not the end. I think it's really important to understand why this is happening in the timeline, why this is happening right now, much like October, when the first attack started, much like the news that was created the week before the primary. There is a reason that this is happening now. I only have until July 13th until I am officially the nominee. This was the last week to try to get me off of the ballot. And that's why this is occurring.
2: You raped a chick.
4: It's not the false allegations, though, that have brought us to where we are. It's the fact that they are being used by the political establishment to put structural pressure on us. We live in a political system that is
2: built
4: for normal people.
2: How long is this cut?
4: It is a system that is built.
2: Sweet heavens. Sure, no, but I know. But he went on like this for what was it, like 5 minutes? Nobody does 5 minute video cuts. Somebody tell this guy.
5: What happens when you're explaining?
2: You're losing.
5: That's right.
2: Rule 101. So that's Graham Plattner's video. What is he? Just look at his backyard in a sweaty shirt. I find him so nasty. He's in a sweaty shirt, dude. Look at him. That's not even a clean gray tee. That is a sweaty, grody tee, because he's a sweaty, grody dude who rapes chicks. And I'm telling you what, the idea that he's under attack, you guys, Graham Plattner's under attack. That's so crazy. They just targeted him because it's just, you know, as you understand, you know, they targeted him because he was too successful. I'm trying to figure out why. Why did they target him? You broke into a chick's house and raped her. The R word. You raped her. That's how this worked. That's how it happened. And now he doesn't want to take any kind of adult whatsoever accountability or responsibility for his own actions. This is insane. This guy is, I mean, can you tell he's a master manipulator? Just by the way he talks and by the way he's trying to gaslight everybody into thinking, no, no, no, it's not me, it's you. I was attacked. They had, what did he say, until July, what is it, 9th? What, the 13th is what he said? Is that what he said, the deadline or whatever it was? Yeah, so he's, you know, he's under attack, guys. I would say that the chick that he raped is under attack, but again, you know, what do I know? Welcome to the radio program, Dana Lash with you. And we've got some stuff to unpack because we've got the ongoing hearing, the Charlie Kirk preliminary hearing. We've got that. Graham Plattner's dropped out. Oh my gosh, I got a million things. I've got some crazy stuff. Pulling some things up, bear with me. I've got some crazy things for you as it pertains to New York. The Ma'am Donnies are really doing everything they possibly can to make everybody so angry at them. And we're going to explain that here coming up. But for Graham, and then, of course, you got the, Iran's heating up again. But Plattner's out. And now it looks like, so this is what happens. He's out now. Democrats have until July 27th to find their replacement, right? They have until July 27th to get the replacement. It could be a number of guys. One of the candidates, or a number of folks, one of the candidates is a Maine state rep, Valley Geiger, former nurse, former mayor, and Graham Plattner's encouraging her to take his place. So I kind of feel like Democrats are going, we need a chick now. We have to have a chick. Because he raped a woman. And remember, the reason that he's stepping out is not because Democrats realize that, wow, it's really bad what he did. That's incredibly horrible what he did. That is not that's not what they believe. They think, whether or not someone's a rapist is irrelevant to them. The dude was already falling apart in polling. It was already happening. The attacks were working, and attacks, I can't say. The observations of his publicly posted behavior were having an impact, and it was eating away at his lead, especially with working class voters, which are a significant demo in Maine. He was really starting to bottom out with working class voters. I told you the New York Times Siena poll showed Susan Collins was plus 21 with working class voters against Graham Plattner. That expanded to plus 23 when you reduced it to white working class voters. He had already dropped precipitously, I think, 9 points with black voters, 12 with Hispanic. He was already, women were a little slower, but he was already dropping. It was down, he was down 3. And that was within the, I think that was within Siena's margin of error. With this, or outside of the margin of error with the survey. So, I mean, he was already being hit, and it was even before the truth about his behavior started taking root. He very much, and this is very evident, it was already very close. He was within margin of error with Collins in every single matchup. And so it was already going to be a very difficult race, compounded by all of this other stuff that keeps coming out. Apparently there are more things that are still, can you believe it? I was told yesterday that there are things that are ready to come out that are worse than this. What is worse than breaking and entering into a woman's home and raping her? I mean, did he kill abroad? For real, did he kill somebody? For what else is there? Okay, what is after that?
6: Nothing good.
2: I mean, rape after rape, murder? How can it be worse? Is he a pedophile? I mean, I've got questions. I don't know how you make it worse. People were saying it's as bad or worse than what we've already, than all of this. That's crazy. So we've got, I mean, this is going to be a very weird race. I think Maine, pretty much, especially if they scramble. Geiger has not been officially named the replacement nominee. But she told, this was a local news outlet there, that Plattner had called her, and this is per the New York Post, that Plattner had called her Monday night, praised her as a fighter, asked whether or not he could put her name forward. Remember, one of the big fights that they were having was whether or not Plattner got to pick who his replacement was, right? That was the big thing. That was whether or not he could name the replacement. He wanted to at least retain some kind of influence as kingmaker. This is cut three. John Fetterman, who has been living his best life, blasting the ever-loving hell out of all of these Democrats that rallied around Graham Platner and cheerleaded him. Listen to him go after Bernie Sanders here.
7: Yeah, absolutely. Bernie Sanders needs to apologize to the voters of Maine and to, you know, everyone that donated to that train wreck of a campaign. More than anyone, he pushed P. Hustle into the election. And now, you know, he keeps pushing these communists and these kind of awful anti-American people. So there's plenty of those people that have to humble themselves, you know, humble yourself yeah. and stop pushing, you know, this kinds of people on people in my party.
2: You know, I kind of think that maybe if they had all listened to Fetterman in the beginning, that we wouldn't have this problem. This was Fetterman saying, this is how he addressed Platner. This is so great. Cut four. This is so good.
7: The thing I would say to you, like, P. Hustle, bro, you will only be remembered as the accused rapist that got pushed out of your election. That's your legacy, bro. And you are a guy that cheats on your wife. You're the guy that roughs up your ex-girlfriends. You know, that's your legacy, bro.
8: So
7: go
8: you
7: back
8: know, Senator,
7: under that
8: you,
7: rock.
2: Why doesn't Fetterman just come over here? Why doesn't he come over and sit with us? You know he wants to. He's probably more conservative than Susan Collins. Y'all know I'm not, right? People are like, Dana, we got enough bad Republicans. I know, but we can fix them, guys. I'm going to use Kane's line. Kane's always like, I can fix her. No, we can fix him, guys. We can fix him. Kane, we can fix him.
9: I feel it.
2: Look, he's like the smartest Democrat over there. Who did I say this to yesterday? I said this to somebody yesterday during a conversation. I said if Platner had been elected, what was the bet that Fetterman was going to beat his ass in the Capitol? What do you think? Like, what's Platner going to do? He's got to rally all the flab around his midsection to power his fist, but Fetterman's like 11 feet tall. He's going to stop him like Erling Haaland stops anybody that gets near him. They just run into him like a brick wall. Golly. By the way, are we speaking of Norway? We're rooting for Norway Saturday. We got to root for Norway. You know that. Juan, are we rooting for Norway? Do we want to ask Juan? Juan's got his own loyalties.
10: Yeah, Juan. What do you think?
11: I only root for Team USA and Argentina.
10: Argentina and Team USA.
2: Okay, well, outside of Argentina.
11: Team USA is out.
10: I mean, if you
2: we're out.
10: Norway's got that row, right?
2: Yeah. Oh, and they play Saturday. You know, the crash out's going to, apparently it's going to be the Anglos, the Vikings versus the Saxons on Saturday.
10: What?
2: The most English looking players possible are all starting. But we're going to get into some of the World Cup stuff. Also, guys, I woke up this morning and I felt like I was rewatching The Offer. You know, The Making of the Godfather. Man, I'm going to tell you what, Zoe Mandani ticked off every Italian in New York. Oh my gosh. I mean, the organization, the Italian American Association, they have been like firing shots. I mean, rhetorically, all morning. This is amazing because wait until you hear what was done. I'm going to explain that to you here coming up. We got headlines on the way as we move. The folks who help make the program possible. Who do we have today? I don't have. We got.
12: I think we have.
2: Yeah. Oh, what we got. All right. We've got headlines on the way. We're going to get to it. 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
25: I'm meteorologist Jason Caterina with your KFC weekend weather update. Saturday will be mostly cloudy and humid with a chance of a thunderstorm in some parts of the area in the afternoon. The high temperature will reach 91 degrees, introducing the KFC $10 bucket of the day deal. 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
28: And now, all of the news you would probably miss. It's time for Dana's Quick Five.
2: Okay, I believe this because it has to do with chocolate. So apparently smelling chocolate can make your leg day workout easier, even if you have an empty stomach. Because apparently smelling chocolate, I mean, how does that compare against creatine? smelling chocolate between sets at the gym pushed men to complete far more repetitions than they managed with no scent at all, according to a new study. I have no idea why someone's like, have you thought about smelling chocolate? You can get bigger gains if you smell it. Right. The men had not eaten for at least 10 hours, and the boost showed up anyway, and it was strongest with dark chocolate. Yet they did not feel like they were working any harder. I don't know. Like, am I calling shenanigans on this or not? This seems legit. Now, what happens about consuming it, though? That's my other... I mean, I feel like you should be able to eat it. The governor of Kentucky is like, where art thou, Mitch McConnell? Where are you at? Show us some senators. Kentucky governor demands health update for Mitch McConnell as daughter deletes X account. Andy Beshear has demanded that Senator McConnell provide a health update to increasingly concerned Kentuckians. And after his family is nowhere to be seen. They've apparently, nobody knows. I mean, the only thing that we know is Scott Jennings talked to him. I mean, I like Scott Jennings, but still, I understand when you don't have information, there's so much room for conspiracies. So Beshear is demanding that McConnell provide an update. Now, Beshear's a Democrat. He's a moderate Democrat, but he's still going to go along with all the communist stuff that they want. He really, I think, is trying to position himself in 28. So look for this as maybe a way for him to kind of stunt a little bit and try to do that. But I do think that it is a legitimate question. I mean, we shouldn't be going, gosh, where's our senator? Nobody should be asking that. You should know where your lawmakers are. I'm not saying like exactly every second of every day, but if they've been MIA for a couple of weeks and the rumors that they're brain dead, yeah, you may want to come on out there. We don't want any hominy junior, you know, burnt, gay, one-legged, gay, burnt, one-legged Ayatollah mullahs. We don't want any of that stuff happening here. Bonnie Tyler has passed away. The singer known for Total Eclipse of the Heart has passed away at age 75 in Portugal. They issued a statement that they posted yesterday evening. They said they went private for privacy to deal with the tragedy. She was saying that she was like fit as a fiddle. What was she like, 71? 75. And she was like looking to perform. She was, and then apparently it wasn't going to happen. Her real name, Gaynor Sullivan, she has been ill since Maine. She was rushed to a hospital in Portugal to undergo emergency intestinal surgery. She had been placed in a medically induced coma back in May. But she apparently was like on the mend. And maybe it wasn't, though. Maybe it was a lot more serious than that. Also, an arsonist cut off his wing and then used it to start a fire in a neighbor's garage, according to cops. A fire bug, I'm sure we'll call him that, in Indiana, cut off his own male copulatory organ, poured gas on it, and then used it as literally a human torch to light a fire inside of his neighbor's garage. Christopher Pedden, 36, who does not look 36, he is from Indiana. He apparently ignited it in Fort Wayne, and his mugshot looks real rough. As you can imagine, of one who cut off their wing and set somebody's, used it literally as a human torch. I can't make that up. We have a lot more on the way. Stick with us.

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6: ABC News, I'm Dave Packer. A U.S. official says the U.S. and Iran continue to engage in technical negotiations on nuclear issues following 2 days of retaliatory strikes against Iran this week.
7: President Trump insists Iran wants to make a deal, a claim he's repeated throughout this war, now 5 months long.
8: They want to make a deal so badly.
7: But Iran instead firing missiles and explosive drones at U.S. bases in Bahrain and Kuwait, with the U.S. Embassy in Jordan warning all Americans to seek cover. Those strikes intercepted.
6: ABC's Martha Raddatz. President Trump pushing Republican leadership to pass his Save America Act and

0: death midair. This is ABC News.
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9: Welcome back to the program. Your lovable curmudgeon, Dana Lash, here with you. And little Fox Warren, the video's crazy. I got to tell you, I can't believe how fast Zohran Mamdani is making everybody mad in New York. And the one group that you don't want to have made mad at you, just because they're very, very motivated to get things done. It's the Italian American Civil Rights League. So this is how it started, right? Mamdani and his administration, mayoral administration, they decided this is what they're going to do. We're going to wake up and we're just going to redo all of the, traditionally immigrant communities in Manhattan, right? So when you think of Manhattan, what's one of the things you think of? You think of Little Italy. You think of Chinatown. You think of stuff like that. Well, not under Mamdani. So now they decided to create a map. It's called the New York City Immigrant

0: enclaves. Now, that would make sense if anyone said any of this stuff. So you don't, Chinatown remains, Koreatown remains. There is no Little Italy anymore. They wiped them clear. They wiped the Italians and the Irish off the map. Not even kidding you. They wiped them off the map. So instead of Little Italy, instead of, you know, Irish enclaves, now you have, let me read this. Now you have Little Bad Tibet off the Northern Boulevard. Yeah, Kane, everybody knows Little Bad Tibet. Shut up. You have Little Guyana in Queens, because everyone knows the Little Guyana. That's where, I mean, you know, when you think of New York, you think of Little Bad Tibet and Little Guyana. Let's be real.
1: There wouldn't be another.
0: Little Odessa. I feel like these are all rejected rap names. Oh, but here's the other part, because Doubly doesn't exist. Little Palestine. Little Palestine. We're just going to go and retcon history by trying to uplift an entirely fake name that was given to a group of people as punishment after the Second Judean Uprising by the Roman Emperor Hadrian. And by the way, forever, and I got something else to get into, because Zoe Mandani's wife is trying to push that Mary was quote-unquote Palestinian. Really, you're going to say that she was the name of something that didn't even exist until 137 years after the birth of Christ? Psh. Anyway, so, Cain, there's Little Poland. Little Yemen. Little Yemen. If you look on the map, there is no Little Italy. There's Little Manila. And but no, you got Little Pakistan, Little Yemen, Little Bangladesh. So as you can imagine, there is much anger to be had. So the Italian American Civil Rights League. And this is why I say, when I woke up, it was like this morning and I was reading the news. It was like I was, you know, watching The Offer. Because in The Offer, it was this group that wanted to dispel stereotypes against Italian Americans, right? And if you haven't seen The Offer, it's an older series now. Well, it was, a couple of years ago that it came out. It was in 22. And it gets into the real story behind the creation of The Godfather, which actually is just as good as watching it. It's a brilliant series if you haven't seen it. And so you have the Italian-American Civil Rights League. The founder at the time was Joe Colombo. And Benito Joe Colombo. And Giovanni Ribisi played Joe Colombo in The Offer. Miles Teller did a great job playing Al Ruddy. He did a really good job. Oh, and who's the British guy? That ended up, he's been in a bunch of stuff. The British guy's, he did a really good job playing Evans, Robert Evans. He was so great as Bob Evans. Hang on, I got to find his name here. But this was Matthew Good. Matthew Good, who's great. He played Bob Evans. And he was so good as Bob Evans. It was really well cast. Anyway, so the Italian-American Civil Rights League was created to dispel a lot of the myths that were circulating around the Italian-American community, right? So now Mamdani erases them entirely from the map. Now, they were really big. Like, back when the Godfather was being made, the Italian-American Civil Rights League were a pretty big organization. They had rallies. They did all kinds of stuff in New York, you know, a lot. And they were trying to have good relations and, you know, mainstream. So now they tweeted this morning, Zoran Mamdani wants to erase Italian Americans. You got to do the first. He denied our permit for Unity Day in 2026. Now he is excluding Little Italy as a recognized location altogether on the map. Italian Americans built New York City, not third world Ugandans. We stand against communists. Oh, man, this is why the Internet was invented, man. I'm telling you what. By the way, not even the Italians. They took away the Irish. I keep thinking about, what was that movie? What was the series? Was it, what was James Gandolfini?
1: Oh, Sopranos?
0: Yeah. It wasn't there when they were sitting outside and they were like, it's anti-Italian discrimination. Yeah. I'm telling you. So apparently Mamdani thinks that a bunch of third world Ugandans built New York, built America. No, they didn't. I'm here to rock your boat to high hell. No, they didn't. They had nothing to do with it. Absolutely nothing. I will fight you in the street physically all damn day. It was Italians and it was Irish and it was Germans and it was French that built the United States of America. The town that I came from, my husband's family, his family goes all the way back. They trace their family all the way back to like the 18th century. They are from Bavaria. They're super German. They came over before the Civil War, and they actually, their family, they've got a pretty huge history. His family's German and French, and they, St. Genevieve in southern Missouri, Kane, his family was one of the founding families of that town. So they're all over. They came in through Chicago, all that stuff. My family's a little crazier. We got Indians, pirates, and Irish, so American Indians. So the idea that it was, and that's what, have you seen communists try to do this? They're like, well, it was Somalians that came over and built America. I'm not making this up. Ilhan Omar has said this before. We play the audio. Like, what's Somalia? What the hell did Somalia? They didn't build not anything in the United States. You're not going to come over here and then try to rewrite our history. It's not happening. But, Kane, can I just go back for a moment? What the hell is Little Yemen? Please tell me what delights Little Yemen has. Or what about Little Palestine, which is a made-up area in the Middle East, and they decided to recreate the Disneyland fantasy in New York? What awaits for us over there? What delights does that particular enclave offer, dare I ask? Well, here's a pile of stolen copper, and here are tunnels underneath everything. And by the way, here's an IED, and here's your trust fund if you decide to elect your, to send your son out for Allah to go kill Jews. I mean, I know that when I go to Manhattan, Kane, I think of Little Bot Tibet. I don't even know. Where, what is that?
2: I don't know why my travel agent doesn't suggest it right away.
0: Good night. See you. So, and by the way, they completely erased the entire Jewish community. So not only do Italians not exist on this map, not only do the Irish not exist on this map, but the Jews, which have a huge enclave in New York, one of the biggest outside of Israel, they don't exist on the map. But I'm right. Look at the map. Look at it. You can make, if you need to make it full screen one, you can. Look at it. You can't even see it. You can't see it. If you're watching the simulcast, want through it up there. And there is not a single, like, come on. You're telling me that in Williamsburg, there's not a, there's no Jews in Williamsburg? Stop it. These people are idiots. Oh, but Little Guyana, Kane.
2: Oh, my gosh.
0: That's kind of a big deal.
2: Little Bob Tibet.
0: This is, oh, by the way, not only do you have Little Guyana, but you also have the Guyana Gateway. I don't, and that's in Crown Heights. I don't know. I don't get it.
2: You have two Little Guyana.
0: Little Caribbean. They couldn't even be bothered to break their Caribbean down. You people just get one whole, like, the Puerto Ricans are like, excuse us, hello. Out of any of these enclaves, it's us. Hi, we've done, we get our own enclave. They don't even have the Puerto Ricans have an enclave. One, Puerto Ricans have an enclave in New York.
3: Yeah, Dominicans too.
0: Yes.
2: Yeah.
0: And Donna, the Dominicans, they got Little Dominican Republic. They get one little area. But sorry, Puerto Ricans don't. And everybody else, Nat. You're sitting here telling me Jamaicans don't have an area? Are you kidding me right now? I mean, come on. I just can't. Puerto Ricans don't have an area. I mean, do we not see West Side Story? Hello.
2: Something tells me they didn't use diversity when making this list.
0: Somebody tells me that they didn't pull their heads out of their Islamist asses when they made this map. That's what I'm hearing.
2: It looks like all the white adjacent.
0: Little Pakistan, little Odessa. Are you kidding me?
2: When I hear, that's right.
0: What?
2: It's white adjacent. It's everything that's white adjacent is being shoved out right now.
0: So you can have this Nepo baby who had a wedding at a palace in Uganda. Oh my gosh. Now, if you're mad over this, but wait, there's more, because with the purchase of one slap chop, I have yet another slap chop to offer you. Buy one, get one free. We're just talking about Mr. Ma'am Donnie. We're not even getting into the wife yet. Oh, you guys, I'm going to have to give you a break so you guys don't, your blood pressure doesn't yeet you off into the sky. We got to, you know, you're going to be down in super beats like nobody's business. So we got to We just got to be careful here. So not only did he do this, not only did the office do this, but his wife, y'all, she's got this spiritual retreat. I don't know what that means. I don't do retreats. Maybe I'm a weird woman. Retreats are G-H-E-Y gay. I don't do that. I don't do retreats. I don't do spa days. Spas are gross. I don't do spas. I am not of that, you know. Like, I don't want to sit. If I'm going to do a sauna, I will build one on my own, and I will do it in the privacy of my own home. I'm not going to go sit with other people and sweat. That's so gross. That's air soup, and I don't do that. You're just basically, like, air frying yourself. Not doing that with other people. No. I don't do spas because I don't like to get dressed, go to some place, get undressed, put a robe on, and act like I'm in a bathroom, in somebody else's bathroom. It's gross. I don't like it. Anyway, so his wife is doing a spiritual wellness. What does that even mean? A spiritual wellness retreat. And she's decided that she's going to organize it around, or it's organized around honoring Jesus's mother Mary as a, quote, Palestinian woman giving birth under occupation. There is so much that is historically illiterate about this, and I'm going to bust it open. But also, guess how much Mrs. Mamdani is charging, because she's a co-host? $3,000 to $5,000. Mm-hmm. Yeah. Mm-hmm. Yeah, I know. So we got to dive into that as well. But yeah, in Manhattan, everybody else is gone, except for, I mean, Muslims got a million of these. By the way, you know that they keep playing the call to prayer. So somebody was saying there's a video circulating where it showcases this call to prayer in a Brooklyn neighborhood. And someone was saying, well, that's just for Ramadan. That shouldn't be for any time. I don't want to hear anybody's like, meh. I don't want to hear that blasting through the air when people are waking up at 5 a.m. and getting ready to go to school, getting ready to go to work, or getting ready to do whatever. That is a call of colonization. If you look, it's 2026. Set an alarm on your phone. Okay? We're going to come back to all of this. We got a lot. As we move, the folks who help make the program possible, it is our friends over, it's the folks over at Byrna Gun. Now, I've told you guys a million times, I don't have any issue with using lethal force. In fact, FAFO, I train for such an occasion. I mean, such an unfortunate event, excuse me. I train for that. But at the same time, I also realize that sometimes you got to go where it's either private property restrictions or municipal restrictions. You are not able to carry. And so what are you going to do? Because you need to be able to figure out some kind of other option. And that's where Byrna comes in. It's not a replacement. It is an addition as an option to your self-defense plan. Do not leave yourself completely undefended. So here's the thing. You know, whenever you deal with the gun-free zones and all that nonsense, this is not a gun. So it doesn't care about gun-free zone signs. There's no background check. There is no waiting period, no tax stamp, nothing. So how does it operate? It shoots chemical irritant projectiles that can deter threats from up to 60 feet away. Now, you might say, well, I have a stun gun and a taser. 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
14: I'm meteorologist Jason Caterina with your KFC weekend weather update. Saturday will be mostly cloudy and humid with a chance of a thunderstorm in some parts of the area in the afternoon. The high temperature will reach 91 degrees, introducing the KFC $10 bucket of the day deal. 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
1: I mean, here we are 5 days after Independence Day, where we celebrated the country, and MAGA wants to celebrate one part of the country, the greatness of it. And God bless them. I mean, it is a great country, militarily, economically, the ideals that were founded in 1776. But the other half is that, and our founders knew this, our founders knew that we were a deeply imperfect country, right?
0: I'm trying to figure out why. I mean, can you just not do the, but, no. America is so great. We're the only nation that sacrificed, I mean, well over half a million of us in the Civil War to pay a debt. We sent 250,000 to fight Nazis in Europe, to say nothing of World War One, going into Korea, Vietnam, everything else, Iraq, Afghanistan. No. Whenever anybody in the world needs help, who do they call? They call the U.S. of A. So it is a great country. No country is without faults, because a country is made up of people, and a person is smart. People are sheep. Thank you, Tommy Lee Jones, Men in Black. It is still the greatest, greatest nation that has ever been conceived. The founders took all, they looked at all of the great republics, and they took everything good and did everything possible to structure a government where the bad is limited. They took the greatness out of the Greeks, Greek government, Roman Republic, and fashioned it into a constitutional republic. They understood the threat of direct democracy. They understood the importance of Christian virtue without mandating a denomination, without mandating that in order to celebrate or even practice the freedoms that this nation bestows upon you by nature of birth and or citizenship, you do not even have to subscribe to the faith that guarantees them like you do every other nation. It's really singular in its greatness and the brilliance of its conception. So that D-bag can be quiet. I'm done with this stuff. Celebrate the U.S. of A., right? Man, I'm going to be watching that fight between the Italians and Mamdani. I don't think that's going to go so well for him. I'm just going to say. Now, coming up, let's talk about the wellness retreat that his wife is trying to retcon the story of Christ on. We got that. We got the latest with Iran. Charlie Kirk hearing ongoing. That case. More. Stick with us.
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26: From ABC News, I'm Dave Packer. The U.S. and Iran exchanging a new round of airstrikes. The U.S. military hitting at least 9 towns in Iran, and Tehran launching attacks toward Kuwait, Bahrain, and Jordan.
27: What we've heard from U.S. Central Command is that while, yes, they have increased the number of targets that they've been striking, a total of 170 over the last 2 days, they also remain poised, they say, to provide defensive measures should there be any kind of Iranian attack. So far, what we've seen is successful interceptions. Dozens of Iranian drones and missiles were fired at neighboring countries, and all were intercepted or it may have caused minimal damage.
26: ABC's Louis Martinez in a Utah courtroom Thursday. Recordings played and text messages read between Tyler Robinson, the man accused of killing Charlie Kirk, and his former roommate and romantic partner, Lance Twiggs. The messages read aloud by Utah State Bureau of Investigation case agent Brian Davis.
28: How long have you been planning this?
29: Scroll down a little bit, please, Kimberly.
28: And
2: Tyler replies, a bit over a week, I believe.
26: A judge is considering whether to proceed with the case against Robinson. The family of Nolan Xavier Wells plans to conduct an independent autopsy following the 18-year-old's mysterious death. The Mississippi teen went missing on the 4th of July while on a boating trip with a high school friends at a popular undeveloped island. Police say the friends left the island without Wells, whose body was found 2 days later. ABC's Alex Perez says the local sheriff's department is now facing pressure to find out exactly what happened.
4: The White House touted the $3.47.
26: And authorities have this week solicited help from the public for asking for any video images from people who were there on Horn Island over the 4th of July weekend. What was supposed to be a one-day strike for nearly 4,000 nurses at Brigham and Women's Hospital in Boston has turned into a five-day strike after the hospital locked out striking nurses through July 13th. 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
5: 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I've been surfing here since I was a kid. 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
26: An Idaho woman who claimed her toddlers died last year after being vaccinated is facing murder charges. Prosecutors now saying that 23-year-old Andrea Shaw suffocated her twins Dallas and Tyson after she called 911 claiming she found them dead in a shared bed. ABC's Melissa Adan has more.
7: Shaw was arrested 5 days after giving birth to a third child. She's not entered a plea, and her lawyer says she's innocent. Now, if convicted in Idaho, she could face life in prison or the death penalty by firing squad.
26: The first so-called Freedom Fuel Network gas station has opened in Philadelphia. A White House official telling ABC News that Freedom Fuel Network's a private company and that the administration is not involved in the company and has not provided any funding. ABC's Stephen Portnoy has more.
4: An aide at the White House says this company is reducing its margin simply to make gas prices more affordable for customers. The president put it this way in his post. He said, quote, they are doing this because they love the USA. Of course, not every retailer can do that. Gas stations are known to be a low margin business. But then again, discounts are a time-tested way to drive up sales.
26: Facebook's parent company Meta introduced a new AI tool. It says follows instructions to edit images from multiple references, including Instagram. A spokesperson for the Center for Democracy and Technology telling ABC users would not be notified if their images are used to create abusive content. Dave Packer, ABC News.
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0: This is not a neocon thing, and by God, I'm one of, first off, the people who keep using that, I swear I'm going to shove a dictionary up your backside sideways, number one. I'm of the mindset that when you screw up, you get slapped hard, hard enough to make you scared to screw up again. That's how peace is achieved. Ta-da! Thank heavens, we're a country that has the best principles.
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0: Welcome, welcome, welcome back to the program. It is I, your lovable curmudgeon, here hanging out with you as we start off the second hour of the broadcast. And so you can, if you missed anything first hour, find the podcast over at the Stack as well as Substack, Chapter and Verse, YouTube, Facebook. White House is preparing for an extended military exchange with Iran for control over the Strait of Hormuz, which could stretch for days or weeks now, according to media outlets. So apparently they like, didn't they have a banner that they put over the side of a building saying we will kill Trump? Trump, I feel like he's done with this. And Trump is saying that we control the Strait already. He's been saying that. But we still have Iran that's getting froggy. And this is a problem. They can't be getting froggy with stuff. I do think that it shows there's a very interesting, how do I put this? Disassociation or comparison that's happening within the administration here, because last week and the week before you had J.D. Vance going out saying this is the path for peace. They're open to peace. We're going to have peace, etc. And then now POTUS is like, yeah, nah, blank them guys. They're evil. They're scum. Called them scum. You know what scum is? Somebody asked one of the reporters. He's not messing. He's not playing this at all. He's not playing with this at all. This is cut six. This is what he had to say about this. Listen.
10: We just hit him very hard. And I say we hit up 20 to 1. Every time they hit us, we're going to hit them 20. And we did it last night. They did a little something today, but it was really retribution for last night. They hit actually three boats, not two. And when they hit, we hit back much harder.
0: We hit back much harder indeed. Very interesting, because this is... You know, weren't we being told that this is just gonna, it's the way, pathway to peace. I love that explosion. I could watch that over and over again. Why is that not like a screensaver? You know, the screensavers where it used to be just like the, just watch stuff getting blowed up, baddies getting blowed up. So it is interesting to watch, because it was, we were told that the vice president had a very different approach. He had a different approach from like the Rubio Trump ascent. And I think Trump gave him some leeway on this. And then now, because here's why. I really feel like Vance thought that they could be dealt with rationally. I don't know how else to put it, because why, I don't know why you would go out and say, well, they're capable of peace. We're going to be able to have this. I'm not right. I'm not incorrect in that, Kane. I don't believe.
11: Yeah. I think he thinks of it as, you know, he has to, he can't go to their level right away, right? We have to give them all these off-ramps or else...
0: They've had off-ramps,
11: yes,
0: though, I would argue, forever.
11: No, they absolutely have. And I think Trump is doing that intentionally so that no one in the world community can say...
0: But don't you think his approach is different from Vance's?
11: Oh, absolutely.
0: Because Vance was acting like, oh, they're going to be lovey-dovey. It's going to be total peace. And it's not.
11: I don't think anybody had a consensus that J.D. Vance's advice was any good as it relates to this. I think Trump is doing it right. The world community can't say he hasn't offered many off-ramps for them. And if this leads to their total destruction, well, that's what's in the cards.
0: I always felt like his approach was, I always felt like Rubio and Trump were more on the same page, because that MOU... Again, that just to recontextualize it, because this has been going on for so long, was never a final agreement. Remember, that was just the negotiation to get to the negotiation. Yeah. So ridiculous, but we're working with mullahs. And I feel like Trump made Vance own that. This is me just sort of reading things with and sitting back and watching and observing the messaging for both. I went back and I was rewatching some of Vance's sound bites on this, and it felt he was looking at this as though Iran, in my perspective, Iran was completely capable of diplomatic engagement, and he did not view it necessarily as a trap. It seemed myopic. Very similar to the Obama idea that with enough trade, with enough investment, that they're just really one bailout away from a full democracy. That's what I got from Vance and his whole Quincy Institute cadre. But that's not the reality of the situation, nor has it ever been with Iran. Whereas Rubio was always, no, no, no, we're going to apply pressure, we're going to apply leverage, and these are our terms. And I thought that Rubio, and I'm not saying this like to look ahead for 28 at all, genuinely, but these are the three guys that are the most, I think Vance less so, but Rubio is very involved. I think Rubio has a deeper understanding, absolutely. Foreign policy has always been his thing. Rubio has messed up more when he gets away from his wheelhouse. He's very good on foreign policy. And it's like Trump Reagan in one person, in a way. He's not isolationist when it concerns America's interests or trying to outmaneuver China like Trump is, like with the Strait or Greenland or the Panama Canal or, you know, wherever. But Rubio's approach was, I think, verbalized yesterday when you heard Trump say, what did he say? They're scum, they're liars, they're cheats, they're crazy. They've acted this way for forever. That was his quote. That sounds like Rubio. Whereas Vance was going about, well, you know, they just need an investment package. You know, they're going to have the other Arab states invest, etc. Like, they would act normal if, you know, all of the Arab League just gave them an investment package. Oh, then they'll act normal, as though it's a problem that money can solve. Oh, then they'll act normal, as if it's a policy issue to begin with, when we all know that it's not. And I think that that is the error of Vance's approach. That is why now I think that Trump boxed him out of that. Now, again, I'm not trying to start anything. I'm just reading into it, because for the people who go, well, Trump's going back and forth. I don't think Trump is going back and forth now. And look, and you guys know I'll criticize him when it's necessary. I don't think that this is him going back and forth. I think this was him showing a faction in the Republican Party, look, this ain't going to work because these guys are nuts. You got to remember this. Trump has been keen in on Iran since before J.D. Vance ever paid attention to what was happening in the Middle East. Actually, even Rubio, before half of these people have. He has hated Iran so badly. If there is one thing that Trump has been ridiculously consistent on, it's been that. And I feel as though you are not that hardcore serious about the reality of your geopolitical foe, and then you switch off of it without there being a reason. And I think he wanted to say, okay, we're going to do it your way for a moment. And then when that fell apart, predictably, as it always does with Iran, now we're back to where Trump began and the correct perspective through which to look at Iran. And Rubio was already right there. So Vance can't sell this memorandum of understanding as like a peace deal because Trump's already called it a waste of time, right? Remember, Vance was the one who went out there and said, oh, this is an off-ramp, this is peace. But all Iran did was say, okay, we're just going to use this to buy some time. That's all we're doing. It was very myopic. Now, the funny thing is, too, and as Juan said, and I think this is a great point with Juan, the MOU was going to be restoring the global oil market before restarting the war. I think so, too, but I don't think that that's how Vance was approaching it. I think that that was Rubio pushing that as leverage to get the other countries to back the United States, because everyone was feeling the crunch of this. Even though we don't get our energy from that sector, that's not where we get the bulk of our crude. It still affects the global market and prices for the global market, meaning. But I do absolutely think it was leverage that Rubio was like, okay, Rubio and Trump were like, all right, you got to have these other Arab nations on board with us. So we're going to back off. We're going to act like, but when you heard Vance talk about it, he was like, yeah, yeah, yeah. This was an off-ramp. This was, you know, we're getting ready. We're going to have peace. The way he was talking was like, he didn't foresee anything else happening. And now Trump's out there spiking the football. That's what he's doing. Let's be real. When he's out there saying this stuff, that's Trump spiking the football. That's him sending a message like, look, we did it your way. It didn't work. And I think that this, I do actually think this is 4D chess. I think Trump is simultaneously doing two things. I think he's using this, number one, to give a little bit of respite here at the peak of summer with crude, but also to showcase all of these people's way, the Quincy Institute, all of these other think tanks' way of approaching this problem is a failure. And it has been a failure. We're doing it my way. So I think it's kind of a twofer. I got to tell you about this thing that Zoe Mondani's wife is doing, because I told you it's going to make you upset. So let's have a little social studies, shall we? So, well, or should I save it, because we're going to be coming up close on time. Let me just set the table, and then we're going to talk about it after headlines. Because, so, fresh off the heels of Zoe Mondani making everybody mad about the immigrant neighborhoods, because if a white dude had come out and erased half of these neighborhoods the way he's doing, there would be an uproar. So they redid this New York City immigrant enclaves, and they got rid of all the Irish, all the Italians, and all the Puerto Ricans. They got rid of all the Jews. Y'all are white. Juan's white. He's just white adjacent. Sorry, Juan. King, your half is represented still.
1: Yeah, I'm
0: That's about it.
1: Adjacent.
0: Yeah. So I'm not represented at all here anymore. I'm all gone. So that's what they did. They erased all of it. So while Mamdani's doing this, his wife, and by the way, the Italian-American Civil Rights League is about ready to teach lessons, I think. So while he's doing this, his wife decides to have this, how do you call it, a spiritual retreat in Corsica. This is so stupid. So for $3,000 to $5,000, it's a trip of prayer, lectures, and food. And it's all about retconning Jesus's ancestry. So his wife, Rama, is co-hosting this very expensive retreat to say that Mary was a, quote, Palestinian woman giving birth under occupation. Now, she skipped, by the way. This is in Spain. Juan's showing you the headline. This is why his wife left America as we were celebrating the 250th birthday of this nation. This is not like a vacation. She's making money off of this because she's charging $3,000 to $5,000 for it in Spain to teach that Mary was a, quote, Palestinian woman who gave birth under occupation, which is so not even remotely accurate because, first off, there's no such thing as Palestine. There never has been. And as I've explained to you before, it was a name of spite given to a people after they lost an uprising by Hadrian, Syria, Philistina. It was after the Philistines that were seafaring people from Crete, and they had been absent from the area for like 200 years beforehand. Further, Hadrian did, when he named this area this was 130 years after the birth of Christ. Mary was no longer alive. You're talking about renaming. Those timelines don't match up at all. We're going to deep dive into this because now this is a springboard for other debates. We got a lot more on the way as we move. 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
3: And now, all of the news you would probably miss. It's time for Dana's Quick Five.
0: So, first up, there's apparently a deadly fungal storm sweeping America with toxicity. I don't know, toxic dust carrying disease. Meteorologists, this is the first I'm hearing about it. Meteorologists and health experts have warned that dust storms in the Southwest will strike dangerous fungal spores. Are you going to breathe it and die? I don't know. I can't even pronounce this. It's a microscopic fungus particle called Coccochicodonis. Yeah, Kane, you can give this a whirl. Take a dance with that. Coccochicodonis. That's what it's called. Right there. You can try it.
11: Coccodiades?
0: Sure.
11: Coccodiades?
0: Illnesses could skyrocket, including California, Nevada, Arizona, Utah, Colorado, New Mexico, and Texas as it enters the North American monsoon season. And, oh, by the way, the huge walls of dust are known as haboobs. Haboobs. Yeah. They said that people get valley fever that peaks in October. So basically the air quality is going to be blah. But I think it's going to be more towards like the Permian Basin out there. Let's see. The ideal movie length is shrinking for Americans. Yes, because we're being ruined by people who make 3-hour films. The only ways that that's acceptable is if you're doing like the proper adaptation of Pride and Prejudice, which we don't need anymore, please, dear heavens. And also if you're doing any kind of Lord of the Rings, anything, but we don't need any more of that because Peter Jackson's is going to be absolutely unsurmountable in terms of cinematic greatness. So don't even try. But yes, otherwise I don't need a 3-hour drama. I just don't. But I think that that's, I mean, really, and there are very few movies can hold your attention for that long, but they say they are shrinking. The ideal movie length is shrinking. And a lot of that, too, I think, is because you're being trained by what you see on social media and reels and clips and things like that, right? Let's see here. I know we already covered the guy who chopped his wing off, but what about the man in the wheelchair that robbed a Pasadena bank and escaped? He can hide, but he can't run. We got more on the way. Stick with us. So if you've listened to me for any length of time, you know that I've talked about Human and Super Beats for years now. 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
1: NBC News, I'm Dave Packard. Iran's late supreme leader was laid to rest early Friday morning, months after being killed at the start of the war. His burial marks the end of a week of mourning. Regime support is filling the streets, some of them carrying banners, including one threatening President Trump. No signs overnight of large-scale U.S. airstrikes, but in the previous 2 days, the U.S. military said it struck 170 targets. What was supposed to be a one-day strike for nearly 4,000 nurses at Brigham and Women's Hospital in Boston has turned into a five-day strike after the hospital locked out striking nurses through July 13th. Registered nurse Jim McCarthy.
6: We've been trying to negotiate with them since last week. We've been trying to sit down a few times. We were hoping to do it on Monday. They said, nope, just go walk. We don't care. And then today, strike began.
1: Eight men indicted for their alleged roles in a plan to attack last month's UFC event at the White House. They face murder and terrorism conspiracy charges. This is ABC.

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15: Welcome back to the program. We're at the bottom of the second hour. Lots of stuff. We've got the ongoing hearing with the Charlie Kirk case. And remember, that's a preliminary hearing. That's not the trial. Lorraine, if you have not read Lorraine's pieces on this, because she's following this every day, I think it's incredibly helpful. Because there's a lot of stuff to break down. And like, for instance, one of the things that Erica Kirk and the Kirk family were really pushing for is complete and total transparency. So for instance, the furry boyfriend, lover, right, of the killer, the James Twiggs guy, the interview with him, which my understanding, it was like 22 minutes, I think, 22, 25 minutes. I think that's what the judge said when he was talking to defense today. And they're playing some of it in the courtroom now. They were arguing back and forth as to how much of it they were going to show. I think they said 17 minutes of it. Certain things are going to be on camera for the country to see, because that's what the Kirks want. Erica, the parents, his sister, the whole family wants everything out there. Everything out there. TPUSA had released a statement yesterday underscoring this. They want everyone to see everything, because it's, and I agree with them, I think it's that important. I think that this, don't misunderstand how important optics like this are. There are touchstones in American history that people can point to and say, my thinking changed here. When I was young,

0: I was in elementary school when the whole Clarence Thomas thing was happening. But do you want to know what I took away from it just as a kid? Because it was all over the television. That was my first introduction to Joe Biden. I was in, again, I was in elementary school when Clarence Thomas was having his hearing to get on the Supreme Court. And I remember the first time I ever saw Joe Biden was when he was running his mouth at Clarence Thomas. That was the first time I ever saw him. And I remember thinking, and again, my family were all Union Democrats in Southern Missouri. Nobody seemed to really like him. And at first, when that whole thing with Thomas began, people that did not like Clarence Thomas were reprogrammed by the horrible way in which Democrats handled that hearing to feel pity, then empathy, and then support for him. And Joe Biden was one of the reasons why, because he was angry. Kane, you remember that. Oh, yeah. He was angry, and you had this optic of this angry, really white guy, really lefty white guy, yelling at this calm, composed black American man. That was a powerful optic, and that stayed with me. I have friends that were a little older that said that's the moment I became a conservative. That really hit people in different ways. The Brett Kavanaugh hearing, same thing. I remember telling everyone. Remember, we were on air when that happened. We were watching Kavanaugh come into the courtroom. And I told everyone, I said, this is going to be the moment. Trump, at that point, it was all Mitch McConnell. I know a lot of people have problems with Mitch McConnell, but I'm going to tell you, Mitch McConnell protected Kavanaugh. I got problems with Lindsey Graham, too. Lindsey Graham, though, every now and then, people will show you the reason why they're there. And that was a God thing, because everything fell in place. Trump was hesitant to wade in and really do a hardcore defense because the media was assailing Kavanaugh. It was a mess. And you guys remember this. And I told you, I said, he's got to come in. And Clarence Thomas sat there in that seat and was saying, I am not going anywhere. And he was calm, but he was stoic and solid. And that hit. And Kavanaugh did the same thing. He looked right in the eyes of all these lawmakers, and he did the same thing. And then, boom, the second after he was done, Trump opened fire rhetorically. Kavanaugh saved himself. Kavanaugh had to prove that he was a fighter, and he did. When Andrew Breitbart passed away, that was another moment. What was going to happen to new media? This is why I always caution people about the spider and the starfish analogies. You cut the head off a spider when the rest of the body can't function. The starfish, it regrows and everything else functions. And I wanted to see, because he was such a presence with new media, and a lot of people were really radicalized by that because they remember how Andrew was treated by the left. And now with Charlie, this is another moment where everybody at Parkland was one of those moments. Charlie Kirk being killed on a live stream was another moment. There are friends of my kids that were leaning right and went all the way right after that. And so, to my point, that's why it's so important for all of this to be made so public, because it is a cultural touch point in American history. Like, if you're looking at it on a chronological timeline, that's a dot on that timeline. And I think it's important to be as and they understand the transparency. They want the truth, and they want to showcase all of this to America. They've been consistent. Now, they're trying to determine part, and this is par for the course. This is standard procedure, but they're looking to see, you know, the evidence. How great is the evidence? They have a lower threshold, a lower evidentiary standard in a prelim. But when you go to, then you get to beyond reasonable doubt, right? So one of the things that Lorraine mentioned as well, because they're playing this Twiggs interview, is the evidence is so ridiculously overwhelming. This is what I've been telling people. I have a post up right now over at Substack because Gal Sharpton was out there. All of the stuff that Gal Sharpton has said has been wrong, by the way. She was one of the people who said that there was no evidence at all whatsoever to put the killer on the campus. I knew that was false immediately because, like I said, when we went out to his Charlie's Celebration of Life, one of the people in our party was the guy who owned the facial recognition software company that recognized the killer and provided all that information for law enforcement. And, you know, he was cooperating with authorities and they were working, so there's only so many things he could say. But he was like, for the people who think, you know, that it's not clear that he was there, they haven't seen the footage. And they've been starting to play some of that in the prelim. So she's talking like she knows these things and she doesn't know any of it. She's selling you a grift and she just moves the goalposts. That's all she does. All of these videos are coming out now, not only, and it just keeps happening. Not only is it absolutely true that he was there, but then she was like, there's no DNA evidence at all whatsoever in any of this stuff. Well, then it came out. Yeah, here it is. The a DNA bombshell that's over a 95% match. Absolutely. All true. But that's the grift, right? That is the grift. I feel like there are people that are trying to get a hung jury. I feel like there are people out there that are trying to defend the murderer by poisoning the jury pool. I mean, we talked a little bit about this yesterday. But, man, Lorraine thinks that the evidence could be so overwhelming that the guy would have to take a plea deal after the hearing, because that's what they're looking at is the evidence. And one of the things that he said earlier is that he is the judge's, and Lorraine mentioned this too in Slack, the judge is, it's a precarious balancing act because he is balancing the right of the public to see evidence. He's balancing victims' rights to have full transparency, as well as the constitutional rights. And even though we all know, did it, of the accused, right? Of the guy who fired the shot. And I know, I'm with you. I'm like, I get it. You're like, I don't want that guy's constitutional rights protected. But I go back to John Adams and what he did after the Boston Massacre. A country of due process has to be consistent in following due process, regardless your feelings about the individual who's petitioning. So I think that's something that Charlie would agree with. So this will be, I mean, obviously, and again, this is just standard procedure for this, probable cause, because probable cause is the lower evidentiary standard for a preliminary hearing. And then when the trial begins, then it's beyond reasonable doubt. And I think, obviously, they're going to have more than enough. I just don't want the prosecution to get cocky. And that's the other thing. You don't want to go so hard that you end up creating a way out or a way for the perpetrator to dodge consequence, dodge accountability. And that's where I think all of this stuff from the woke Reich and all of this, that's where that's all coming from. That's where it's all coming from. But the texts that they have, and it does, doesn't it seem like the guy's furry lover at one point was really trying to avail himself of any association? And that it seemed choreographed in a way that was not professional for the people who were trying to act like it was professionally done. It seemed not like it was professional. It seemed like two dudes that were trying to figure out, oh, rats, we got this digital trail. We got to figure out a way around this. That's what it seemed like. The other thing that Gal Sharpton said is that it wasn't a gunshot that killed Charlie, that it was an exploding microphone. And all the forensic evidence that was presented at this preliminary hearing completely destroyed that. So literally everything that she said has been utterly destroyed by evidence in court. And we're not even finished with the week. It has been absolutely obliterated. Now, the prelim is scheduled to hear tomorrow, although there's been a lot of criticisms about how slow this has all been going and whether or not they can actually wrap it up by end of day tomorrow or not. Well, that remains to be seen. But this is, with all of this being very, very visible and then going into the trial with it being very visible, this is going to be something. This is going to be a continuation of this. You have to remember, I don't want to say saga, but I don't have any other way to describe it. The saga involving Kirk didn't end after he was pronounced dead. It's ongoing. It's not going to end until there's a decision rendered in judgment of his killer. That's when this ends. That saga. The grief and the mission doesn't end for his family and his widow, definitely. But the other thing to note is that a lot of these woke Reich people, you're already starting to see some of the Fox News hosts pivot away from this, where they had championed all the people that questioned this, and they wrote, don't attack this person, they're a mom. Well, Erica Kirk was a mom. She's a mom. Doesn't make any sense. But I think some people are reading the writing on the wall, especially after seeing all of these conspiracy theories wither under the light of scrutiny. They're watching all of these people's influence take a hit. One of the reasons why things like that have high views is because people like watching train wrecks. There's a reason why people watch reality TV. There's a reason why The Real World had a frillion seasons. There's a reason why Cops is one of the longest running shows in America. Because people like watching hot messes. That's not indicative of influence that that person has. It's not an admission of belief in that individual's authority. People like watching crash outs. What do you think World Star Hip Hop is so popular? There's so many accounts on social media where you can literally watch people fighting. Watch people getting drunk, falling down. Watch people taking the L. There's literally a million of these accounts. That's not indicative of influence. It's not indicative of correctness, and it's not indicative of authority. I mean, that's the truth of it. Coming up, we're going to speak with Matt Tardillo, who is a veteran and also a ballistics expert about that, because whether or not they get into that with the ammunition and all that stuff, I don't know. I think the evidence may be so overwhelming that they may not even get to that. I mean, there may be a plea deal struck before that. I mean, that remains to be seen. But he's going to be joining us third hour. But something else, too, to quickly note is that, and Lorraine made this great point, the woke Reich and the Gal Sharpton audience, they don't understand that they have to get a conviction on the killer before they can go after anybody that they think encouraged or helped him. That's how this works. So we have a lot on the way. We got Florida Man coming up as well as we move our partners, the folks over at Byrna Gun. I've told you guys I have no issue using lethal force to protect myself or the lives of my loved ones, right? But we all realize that there exist private property restrictions, municipal restrictions. If you're navigating restrictive gun laws, you want to find not a replacement, but you want to find a diverse option for when you are restricted from exercising your self-defense Second Amendment rights. And so this is why it's important to diversify what you have in your weapons array. 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It's the Byrna CL. 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
22: It's his life mission to make bad decisions. It's time for Florida Man.
23: Sorry, I'm still laughing about Mamdani making all of the Italians in New York mad. And the whole, like, Italian-American, or, I mean, they're, man, it's going. All right. So let's start with, we got to talk about how Kane does not like old people. Hold up. Let me pull this story up. You know, he's got a problem with them. I don't know. We're trying to work on it.
0: I just say not all old people are innocent.
23: I know you think old people aren't innocent. This guy isn't, though. Really. He's an 84-year-old. Okay. A drunk 84-year-old Florida man tried to burn his longtime lover to death when she dumped him after 42 years. He tried to burn her face off. Franklin Davis and the woman, they ended their decades-long relationship. They got into an argument while they were parked in a 7-Eleven, according to Broward County. Davis, who shockingly had been drinking, suddenly, out of nowhere, produced a gasoline-filled bottle. Wait, what? Because, you know, people just carry those around, particularly 84-year-olds in Florida, apparently. He produced a gasoline-filled bottle, doused the dashboard and front seats with it, and set it alight while they were both inside. His ex told investigators she thought he meant to burn her up, and he got burns to his face. She got burns to hers. They were both treated at local hospitals. Oh my gosh. Oh my gosh. Kane. Oh my gosh. I don't think we can show this. It is so bad.
1: Yeah, I wouldn't.
23: Oh man. The car, as you can imagine, blowed up. So she got third-degree burns. He got third-degree burns. Oh, my gosh. They were both treated at the hospital. And the 7-Eleven parking lot has a charred spot where the car had been set ablaze and all the nearby signs had melted.
1: From the handicap spot.
23: Oh, my gosh. Let's see. A Florida man was found lying shirtless outside of school. He fled into an alligator-infested canal. He wanted to be a gator snack. Deputies located the guy. He was subject of a previous welfare check. He was lying on the ground in front of Wadsworth Elementary School day before the 4th, Flagler County. He didn't have a shirt on. Deputy tried to check on him because he's just laying there on the ground. Kind of weird, right? Shirtless, laying on the ground. Didn't go to the school. Didn't have kids at the school. Deputy checked on him. The guy fled, according to police. Flagler County, they said he fled. And then there was a call from a resident of Whittle Place. The guy was crawling around in the backyard trying to climb on their house. They got him before the Gators did, though. They did a little mental check and then took him into custody. Stick with us. We got more in store.
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28: KTSA. From ABC News, I'm Dave Packer. New details in this week's fatal shooting involving federal agents in Houston. Officials now say the man killed was not the target of the search by ICE. And his sons are talking to ABC News saying their father always worried about being robbed. And that may be why he did not stop for the unmarked cars.
29: The boys say that their father reacted and tried to get away from these men because they did not identify themselves. The van that they had was unmarked. They say their father was afraid and that his concern was that he might be carjacked, and that's why he tried to stay away from the agents, but that he did not ram their vehicles.
28: ABC's John Quinones. Iran's late supreme leader was laid to rest Friday morning, months after being killed at the start of the war. His burial marks the end of a week of mourning. Regime supporters filling the streets. No signs overnight of large-scale U.S. strikes, but
2: The previous 2 days, the U.S. military said it struck 170 targets. Meanwhile,
3: Iran tightening its grip on the Strait of Hormuz. That's causing the cost of oil to rise, and here at home, gas prices, which had started to fall during the ceasefire, now ticking back up to $3.83 a gallon.
2: ABC's Martha Raddatz. The lawyer for the family of 18-year-old Nolan Wells says it will conduct an independent autopsy following the 18-year-old's death while celebrating the 4th of July with friends. Attorney Ben Crump, citing the history of Mississippi, saying the family has concerns about authorities in the state investigating the death of a young black man.
5: Many arguing the law enforcement there in Mississippi is not handling this case the way they should, but authorities insist they believe in the integrity of their investigation and they're handling this case they would the same way they would any other suspicious death case.
2: It's ABC's Alex Perez. 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
2: A California man is lucky to be alive after a bear charged at him at his Lake Tahoe home. Cortland Karowitz says he grabbed his bear spray and stopped the charge. Karowitz says he sees bears all the time, but this time, first time he's seen one act aggressively.
8: It was rushing me. The bear spray worked, you know, and it worked on me, too. It definitely worked, because as the cloud of spray kind of came back towards me.
9: Gotta get the mask on.
2: Senator Mitch McConnell has got people wondering. No one's seen him for weeks. His office says he remains hospitalized, but conspiracy theories are now circulating. ABC's Jay O'Brien.
10: Questions swirling around Senator Mitch McConnell. He was last seen on Capitol Hill 28 days ago, and then he was checked into the hospital on June 14th for an unknown medical condition. The governor of Kentucky sending a letter to McConnell's office demanding answers about his condition. McConnell's staff has said that he's recovering and working on Senate business, but he's been in the hospital for more than 3.5 weeks. Even President Trump saying he doesn't know his condition.
2: Aviation pioneer Wally Funk, the oldest woman to launch into space, died Wednesday at her home in Grapevine, Texas. Funk was 87. Funk was one of 13 female pilots tested by NASA for spaceflight in the early 1960s, but never made it to space. In 2021, age 82, she finally flew into space in the Blue Origin rocket as an honored guest of Jeff Bezos. Dave Packer, ABC News.
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23: This is not a neocon thing. And by God, I'm one of, first off, the people who keep using that, I swear I'm going to shove a dictionary up your backside sideways, number one. I'm of the mindset that when you screw up, you get slapped hard, hard enough to make you scared to screw up again. That's how peace is achieved. Ta-da! Thank heavens, we're a country that has the best principles.
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23: Welcome back to the program. You're a lovable curmudgeon with you. We're at the top of this third hour, ladies and gents. If you missed anything from the previous two, you can go to the podcast, download that. We also have the stack, chapter and verse, find stuff up at Substack. Lorraine's got a recap of the days of the preliminary hearings in the Charlie Kirk murder trial, trying the killer. And they've got they just released all the really damning text messages involving the trans furry lover of the killer, where the killer confesses everything in text. It's pretty damning. And that's going to be recapped for you. And then, of course, we got a whole bunch of other stuff up there as well over at Substack. So the latest, because we're going to dive into some of the ballistic stuff coming up at the bottom of this hour, but I've been telling you we're going to talk about this story. This happened, this is a New York Post piece. Let me pull this up. So during Independence Day weekend, you know, we've got so many issues with the Mandanis right now. They're in a lot of trouble because the situation with the, let's just put it, his wife, Mamdani's wife, and the issue with this wellness retreat that she's doing. I'm going to pull this story up because it just decided to go away. So his wife, on Independence Day weekend, went to Spain to co-host a very expensive spiritual wellness retreat. It's an all-female, and they were going to, quote, honor Jesus's mother, Mary, who they described as a, quote, Palestinian woman giving birth under occupation. This is in Corsica. It's basically a female Muslim retreat. And they were going to pray at a 15th century monastery for their, quote unquote, sisters in Palestine. And it was organized by a Muslim group. And they were going to honor the legacy Mary. She's a Palestinian woman. And the price, $3,100 to $5,200 for a private casita. And they have their daily prayers and all of that stuff. And oh my gosh. So that is, and they talk about Mary in the Quran. This is colonization of Jesus' mother by a death cult. It's colonization of the birth of Christ. This is occupying, this is colonizers trying to occupy biblical history. They don't have any of their own. It's all been retconned from pagan lore, etc., and created into a sex cult fanaticism where the people upon death, they're not drawn into a closer relationship with God. They're given a bunch of virgins so that they can screw for eternity. And it is absolute bunk. That's exactly what this is. This is evil colonization. Because Palestine, first off, doesn't exist. It is a fictional place. I'm always going to talk about this every time I have the opportunity to. It is a fictional place that was created out of spite. Way, way, way back when, way, way, way back when, Hadrian, the Roman emperor, you had the Bar Kokhba revolt. This was in 136 AD. I don't say CE because that's nonsense. We say Anno Domini, after Christ. And it was a major uprising. I think it was the second Judean uprising. And it's the Jewish-Roman War, right? The second Jewish-Roman War. And Hadrian wanted to absolutely crush Jewish people then. He wanted to crush them, not just as a people, but as their spirit, and wanted to forever sever any ties that they had to where they lived. Any historical, any cultural, whatever ties. So after the uprising, he decided to, out of spite, as a way to separate Judea from this territory, call it Syria, Palestina. Now, where did that name come from? It actually was a revival of the name of the Philistines that were a seafaring people. They were an Aegean seafaring people. And they were the biggest enemies of the ancient Israelites. And they had been gone for two centuries. They have not even been around in the area doing anything for two centuries. But out of spite, out of a way to just really stick it, Hadrian decided to rename that territory, Syria Philistina, as a thumb in the eye of the Israeli, of the Israelites. And it was a very, he ordered, and that's when he also ordered, he wanted to erase Jerusalem. He wanted to rebuild Jerusalem as a pagan Roman colony and wanted to ban Jewish people from even entering the city. That is the history of that term. You have a bunch of people from Jordan that wanted to be terrorists, that wanted to retcon and create out of the ether an ethnicity and a name and a people that has never existed in all of human history. It is not supported even by Islamic antiquity. It is not supported by Christian antiquity. It is not supported by pagan antiquity. No, nothing in history supports this. This is an attempt for Islamists like Rama Duaj to colonize the birth of Christ. It is an absolute blasphemous affront to Christianity. So that is the actual archaeological history of that term. So all of these people saying, oh, Palestine, Palestine, it's never existed. It has never existed, ever. And it was a name, a vengeful, spiteful name that was revived from a people that had been gone for two centuries. That is where that name comes from. Any contrary, any objection to that factual, God's honest documented history is a lie. It is a sin. So that is the history of that term and those people. And so they're trying to rewrite it. Just like you turn the Hagia Sophia, take it from a church and turn it into a mosque, Dome of the Rock, everywhere else. This is the attempt to place the proverbial flag on the hill. It is an attempt to rewrite history. That wasn't an occupied territory. Jesus wasn't a refugee either. Joseph and Mary weren't refugees. This is, again, historical illiteracy. They went from one Roman province to a different Roman province. One Roman province with a mean governor to a different Roman province with a governor who was, That's why they returned for the census. They did everything legally. There was no illegal entry. There was no illegal immigration. They were all legal. That's a lie. One of the reasons I left my last church was because my pastor decided to spin a lie about that history. So that is the truth of it. We are not going to allow Islamists to rewrite a sex cult to rewrite the history of Christianity. Not happening. But that's just what the First Lady of New York City was trying to do. On Independence Day weekend, no less. Now, I understand people go on vacations, but she's co-hosting this thing. She's making money off of it. You're charging $3,000 to $5,000. This was purposefully scheduled for Independence Day. You are the First Lady of the largest city in the nation, and you leave at the 250th birthday of the Republic to go to Spain for a simping Islamist retconning of history. That's what that is. Not American. And this is right after her husband decided to erase from the map of immigrant enclaves Italians, Irish, Jews and Puerto Ricans. Dominicans are, and then everybody else is Caribbean. And then, oh my gosh, you got all this stuff for all these different Islamist communities, little Yemen, little this, little that, little Pakistan. This couple is an I feel like the Mamdanis are an insult to America. Absolute insult to America. They're everything that is wrong with the lack of assimilation. This is what lack of assimilation is. This country does not shapeshift to fit whatever third world hellhole you immigrated from. You acclimate to this nation. That is e pluribus unum. That is the spirit of this republic. We don't change our ways for you. If you want to join us, you change your ways and you join the fabric of the greatest society in the world. If you can't do that, then you stay with your sex cult in your third world hellhole. Because that stuff is not welcome here. Like this whole thing that I keep saying, a video that's circulating. I saw it again reposted on social media, and it's this call to prayer that's in, man, it's like, where is it? Was it in Brooklyn? Outside of Brooklyn, Bronx? Where was it? It was this call to prayer. And they were saying, well, no, it's not every day. That was just on Ramadan. I don't care if it's just on Ramadan. Well, you know, we have to play the call to prayer so people know when to play, when to go out and pray. That's what the alarm on your phone is for. Welcome to 2026. We're not bringing this barbaric BS here. We're not doing it. You don't need the giant tower and have this guy singing, which, by the way, it's not a call to prayer. It is a proclamation where they're saying Allah is great and all this stuff. It is a declaration of occupation. That is what it is. It is a declaration of occupation, and it plays through the streets at an ungodly decibel level. So set an alarm on your phone. Church bells aren't even just used to call to prayer. Church bells actually are a way to signal the community, use it for a number of things. And they sound pleasant. And there's no words. It's just bells. It's not some guy shrieking about Allah. Oh, this is the United States of America. If you don't like it, get out. Set an alarm on your phone if you need a reminder of when to pray. I mean, I didn't suspect that particularly devout people needed regular reminders on when to pray, but, you know, who knows? 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
28: And now, all of the news you would probably miss. It's time for Dana's Quick Five.
44: So, I wanted to get to the story because we didn't have enough time, but it was the Pasadena one where the guy in a wheelchair robbed a bank. I don't know how this happens, but he did. A man in a wheelchair handed a teller a note claiming that he had a gun, took a few thousand dollars out of the... It's a bank. I was on South Lake Avenue. I don't know where this. But it was like 3 o'clock in the afternoon, First Citizens Bank branch. And the teller handed over the currency, a few thousand dollars. The exact amount wasn't released, but he was wearing a black windbreaker. He's about between 30 and 40 years old, had dark pants on. Nobody was hurt. The investigation is ongoing. Apparently, he did get away. Kane.
0: so he can hide, but he can't run.
44: How does that happen?
0: I don't know.
44: You're able to wheel out of a bank after you hold it up and wheel away? I mean, nobody sees you? No, they can't catch you? What in the world is this? Did that happen? Oh my gosh. West Virginia town fired their entire police force after the evidence room was allegedly broken into. Ooh, boy, that's a bad one. In West Virginia, every single officer was fired after the evidence room was busted into. The Barrickville Police Department, they said effective immediately, the entire Barrickville Police Department has been relieved of duty by the mayor and city council. Apparently, one officer told Channel 12 that he came into work Tuesday morning, discovered the evidence room had been broken into. He took the news right to the mayor and the town council and suggested a member of the council may have had something to do with it. And he said that he made the allegation after noting that the council allegedly mentioned they wanted to run an inventory of the department without officers present. And after claiming a council member refused or confessed to taking a set of police keys. So apparently he was immediately placed on an active status. The police clerk has stepped down. And apparently the officer told the mayor and council he's going to seek whistleblower protection. And that comes less than a week after the police chief of that same town suddenly resigned out of nowhere. Wow. This sounds like East St. Louis. Remember when their city manager was killed? Because he accidentally fell over a giant highway overpass? Harvey Henderson? That was my first investigative story that I covered out of school. He just happened to fall 60 feet over a highway overpass because, you know, as one does, they get out on an exit ramp and just enjoy the night air. But that is bad. Do you think the city council is sus in this? They sound pretty sus, man.
0: Who got the keys?
44: I'm saying. That's crazy. And lastly, a creepy cruise ship hairstylist is accused of serial groping of female passengers. This is another reason why cruises freak me out. A 26-year-old Indian citizen working aboard Virgin Voyages. This ship called Brilliant Lady, it was an Alaskan cruise, lured unsuspecting passengers from the main salon into a secluded, dimly lit barbershop and carried out assaults, according to the federal complaint. No. And he tried to say that he was going to do a massage using underarm pressure points. Who buys this? Right?
0: Groupon?
44: Yeah, a Groupon? Yeah, exactly. He would say, do you want a massage also? If you're getting your hair done on a cruise ship and someone's like, would you also like a massage? That's gross. No, go away. We got a lot more coming up. We're going to break down more of this Kirk case. Stick with us.

0: So if you've listened to me for any length of time, you know that I've talked about Human and Super Beats for years now. And now they've released a new limited edition Watermelon Super Beats Heart Chew. I'm a little curious about this one. One of the reasons that I've stuck with Human is they aren't just another supplement company that's just chasing the latest trend. They were founded out of the University of Texas Health Science Center, and their products are built on real cardiovascular research. That's why Super Beats has been America's number one beet brand for 10 straight years. Healthy blood flow matters. It supports your heart, healthy blood pressure, circulation, and the natural energy that you need to get through the day.
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5: ABC News, I'm Dave Packard. New details in this week's fatal shooting involving federal agents in Houston. Officials now say the man killed, Lorenzo Salgado Araujo, was not the target of the search by ICE. And his sons are talking to ABC News, saying their father always worried about being robbed, and that may be why he didn't stop for the unmarked cars. Lorenzo Salgado.
6: He was a law-abiding citizen. My dad was a hardworking man, a family man, who wanted nothing more than to put food on the table and to watch his sons achieve the American dream.
5: The lawyer for the family of 18-year-old Nolan Wells says it will conduct an independent autopsy following the 18-year-old's death while celebrating 4th of July with friends. Attorney Ben Crump saying the family has concerns about authorities in Mississippi investigating the death of a young black man. Former Olympic canoeist who's been charged with felony destruction of property at the Lincoln Memorial Reflecting Pool pleading not guilty. This is ABC News.
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0: birds.
1: Yes, birds.
0: The very ones we see and hear every day. On a walk, in the park, or simply out the window. That's because birds are more than birds. They're symbols, sentinels that reveal the health of our planet and our people. 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Audubon is a place where birds matter, where habitats are protected, where communities are engaged, and where change takes flight. Because at Audubon, hope begins with birds. Progress begins with birds. It all begins with birds. Audubon.
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7: Welcome back to the program. 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Pick a market. We're in hundreds. You can also, stream the radio program, Channel 347 DirecTV. You can also find us YouTube, X, all that good stuff. Over at the Stack, chapter and verse, over at Substack, Lorraine's got the ongoing series looking at the days of this preliminary hearing in the Kirk murder case and the legal fight that they're having over admissibility with some of the stuff in the prelim, like the amount of a video that's shown. Is the video going to be shown to the rest of the country, or is it just going to be for the people in the courtroom? And will the people at large around the country be able to hear audio? It's like stuff like that that they're kind of going over. And of course, the evidentiary standard, you know, you have probable cause and then you have beyond reasonable doubt. It's lower for a preliminary hearing. When you go to trial, that evidentiary standard increases. One of the big things that has been really, really debated. And I don't really consider it a debate. It's basically an argument between people who know about firearms and FUDs. I don't know how else to put it. Actual Elmer FUDs. People who have no idea about difference in caliber, about grain difference. They don't know what FMJ means. They don't know any of this stuff. And I am watching these people with more zeal than knowledge talk to people who are lifelong hunters, people who are veterans, people who actually have a working knowledge of firearms, and try to tell them there's no way a 30-06 could have done what it did, because that was one of the big things that was really put to bed in this preliminary hearing. Because it was, what were they saying? That I think one of the arguments that Gail Sharpton and some of these other woke Rikers were saying is that it wasn't a 30-06 that would have taken off Kirk's head, and then it was an exploding microphone. And I happened to see this huge debate, and it was very well done, that busted out between Matt Tardio, who is a podcast host, a veteran. You can find him at Speak the Truth, at Speak the Truth Actual, and he's also on X. And he was breaking down this stuff, and I still don't.

0: think that these people understand what he, they just went right over their heads. Matt Tardio joins us now via video, and it's good to have you. Matt, first off, thank you so much for your service to our country and also educating these people, particularly the FUDs that are like, well, no, I saw a comment from someone saying that a 30-06 could actually take an elephant's head off. I'm not kidding you. They deleted the comment, but they said it could have taken an elephant's head off. And that's proof that it was not used to assassinate Charlie Kirk. I just got to get your initial thoughts on some of this stuff, because I think you had it. You were fed up and you took it to task.
1: Yeah, I took it to task when I turned away. You know, I debated Chris Martinson back in October of last year after all of this happened, and I had to explain to him that ballistics gel and human flesh are not, in fact, the same thing. They don't work even remotely close. And this was after listening to 30 minutes worth of his explanation, you know, on why he knows it couldn't have possibly been a 30-06. And he even broke it down to the angle, you know, of attack, or the flight path that the projectile would have been traveling on.
0: Right.
1: And then I asked him, I was like, do you know the angle that Charlie was actually sitting at? And further, did you account for the angles and with his neck? Because all of those account for the angle of entry of the actual projectile that goes in there. You don't know the projectile that was actually used, i.e. what ball, if you will, was being shot out of that rifle. You don't know if it was designed to mushroom out, if it was FMJ, and if it was an FMJ, what type. You don't know the condition of the bore. You don't know the condition of the chamber. You don't even know the condition of the riflings. You don't know if that freaking projectile was tumbling, you know, 30 feet out the muzzle. So you can't sit here and then complain about this and say that absolutely in no way, shape, or form. And then when it goes down to the terminal ballistics of what actually happens and how it actually happens is one of the biggest, it's not even a conspiracy. It's silly at this point for people to be arguing it. And the example I gave Chris was, I told Chris, I was like, look, a 124 grain 9mm hydroshock round travels through approximately 12 inches of ballistics gel. On average, 12 to 15 inches, somewhere in there, rests inside of a block ballistics gel. I've seen that round go into a man's face and not exit the back of his head. Didn't bulge out his eyeball, didn't bulge out the back of his head, didn't do anything crazy. Just went right in through his cheekbone and got lodged in there somewhere and dropped him. So don't compare ballistics gel to how many inches of human flesh, because the terminal ballistics are actually what does that. Even when people take meat and they go and they hang meat, what do we know about fluid dynamics? What do we know specifically about fluid dynamics? What's missing out of all of these meat experiments that people are running is fluid. You know, do you know the scene from We Were Soldiers? Or I'm sorry, not We Were Soldiers, Saving Private Ryan for the D-Day invasion?
0: Yes.
1: Yeah, you know the soldiers are jumping out and they're going into the water and you've got the bullets ripping through the water.
0: Right.
1: Doesn't happen like that. That's not true. There's so much resistance and density behind that resistance that those bullets are lucky to make it just a few inches in that water, if they're not skipping off of it altogether.
0: Right.
1: You know, these are common misconceptions that are inside of people's minds. Plus, they think it's a laser beam that's going to continue to, like, pass through. You've got different fluids, different densities, different tissues, all sorts of things that are actually within a human neck, human body. And by the way, those FUDs ought to know better, because it's some of the most dense and tough muscle tissue on any of the animals that they kill. That's why we have neck roasts at the end of a freaking hunt, right? We'll take that sucker and we'll throw it in the freezer and wait until we're out of everything else and then have a neck roast. Why? Because it's so tough and disgusting that it's about the only way you can eat it. So pretending like a neck is like any other portion of the body is absolutely completely absurd.
0: And I love the way that you broke that down. If you're tuning in, we're talking with Matt Tardio, veteran and host of Speak the Truth podcast. And that's been one of the key things that everybody's been trying to debate over, is whether or not was it a 30-06. There has to be a conspiracy theory, an exploding microphone, when did the exploding microphone thing start? Because that's something that I just noticed like a month ago.
1: Okay, so that originally started all the way. I went back and I listened to that interview I did with Chris back in October.
0: Yeah.
1: And the exploding microphone theory had already came out by then. But it got revamped December, January, some time frame, because of this random guy on X named Chris Bray, who determined that because of his audio analysis that he had done, that there was about half a gram of PETN, which is a very common explosive. All right, we're going to refer to it as PETN, but half a gram of PETN could have gone off at the same time because it has roughly the same audio signature. And so because of that, he then broke down and thought it was a shaped charge that could have possibly done this. This is something that invented a shaped charge. It has been around since the late 1890s. Okay, 1890s. Military uses them today. Most common example that you know, most folks would know on this program is probably an RPG-7, right? The Russian rocket-propelled grenade, right? That's anti-armor. That nose cone that's in the front, that big point, that's the standoff distance. And then the shape charge is actually in the back of it. Again, military, civilians, everybody has been trying to perfect this charge for over 100 years. And here's a guy that comes out and tries to claim that he can go against 100 years of science and that 100% of the energy is going to be projected forward. Half a gram. And I did the math and I took his calculations. I took his original dimensions and I said, hey, you got a problem. Your half gram that you're alleging in something that size due to the density of Petton, you're not even coming close to filling it up there, bud. It's just, you even with half gram, you've got a big empty space and it's got to be precise in order to make this thing go off. So then he comes back and he answers me back with the, he found a company over in Europe that produces Petton, and then presses them into pellets. And he gave me the dimensions of a pellet and said, no, this is going to be the charge. So then I had to actually take it because there's a cone that's actually into the bottom of it. And this is different. Don't get it confused with an explosively formed projectile, which takes a massive chunk of copper with a even bigger explosive charge behind it and just throws this molten chunk of copper forward. That's not what happens. Anyways, you got to cut a little bit of it out. So we were still off. And even then, you only get 1.3 millimeters worth of penetration at a, like, it's yeah. still within the microphone by the time the jet dissipates, if that yeah. makes sense.
0: Yeah.
1: And in addition to that, even half a gram of Petton, you know, explosives when they go off, okay, when they detonate, you've got a deflagration and you've got a detonation. Gunpowder inside of a rifle, that deflagrates. That is extremely rapid burning of the powder that's putting off a lot of gas and propelling that projectile forward. A detonation, on the other hand, is measured, and we base high-grade explosives off TNT. It's a near instantaneous change from a solid to a gas state. That's it. Petton, PETN, over 8,000 meters a second is what this detonates at. Over 8,000 meters a second at well over 4,000 degrees Celsius. And it'll explode into an area. The gas that comes off of that little tiny half gram explodes into an area of almost 400 cubic inches instantly, 8,000 meters a second, right here off of his chest. You would have a hole in his shirt. You would have fragmentation, plastic, glass, things like that in the side of Charlie's neck. And it's not like it would go through, but it would be embedded in there.
0: And it would be
1: visible.
0: And
1: then the biggest, And then they go and they go, well, it's not impossible because the Israelis did it and the pagers over in Lebanon.
0: Gosh.
1: Okay, well, let's study the Israeli pager attack for a second. Okay, let's take a look. You had 3,000 people get wounded and 12 people live. We'll start there with the over 99% survival rate that Hezbollah had in the Israeli pager. 99%. I'm not saying they didn't get wounded, but 99% survival rate for the Hezbollah pager attack. Then Hezbollah and the Lebanese authorities took the undetonated ones, the ones that failed to detonate or that they chose not to detonate, and they disassembled them. And there was between 3 and 6 grams of Petton per charge, per pager, 3 to 6 grams. That is 6 to 12 times more Petton inside of those pagers than what he's alleging was on Charlie's chest. Does that make sense now?
0: That makes,
1: so now we've got a 99%
0: yes.
1: survival rate with up to 12 times the amount of Petton. And you mean to tell me that some genius figured that it's just gonna do this? And he tries to explain it that all of the energy is gonna go forward. That's not how it works. You don't change physics. You don't get to invent a fourth dimension and pretend that all of this stuff is working right there in front of you on camera. Explosions go off omnidirectional. That's what ends up happening. Because of the shape of the charge at the bottom, that cone shape on the bottom, it's still blasting outwards, but the laws of physics tell us what? If we're going to have inward pressure, guess what else is going to happen?
0: Yep.
1: Outward pressure.
0: Yep.
1: So it's not even the entirety of that half gram that's going forward. And this is where people's minds are being lost. No, it didn't happen. Not to mention, we now have the still... we have the original 4K videos.
0: Mm-hmm. Well,
1: so we now have the original
0: in the studio. If you're watching, it's all right.
1: Well,
0: go ahead.
1: I saw it happen. I got you. Don't worry about it. I do this for a living. We've got the original 4K videos that a guy over on X that goes by Mid Gray was able to attain, and he published them with the metadata. And these are coming as Charlie's sitting from about his 4 to 5 o'clock. All right. And he ends up doing a completely different analysis that he actually runs that would actually stand up forensically in court. And it is such good
0: wow.
1: video quality. Again, it's the original 4K videos where you can go literal frame by frame. There's one that's 30 frames per second. There's one that's 60 frames per second. And they both capture two entirely different things.
0: What is undeniable
1: is that you have deformation of Charlie's neck and face due to the hydrostatic shock and the projectile moving through his body before his shirt even moves, and that microphone is still visible.
0: Wow.
1: What does that tell us? Because we also can see the back of his neck being pushed out. That gives us a direction of travel of that projectile.
0: Right.
1: You don't get to reinvent physics, right? You don't get to invent a fourth dimension where something can explode after the fact, which it didn't even explode, and then travel around and enter him from a different direction, right? It's just not what happened.
0: It's not how that works. And one of the other things too, and you've talked about this as well, is first it was said that Charlie's killer was not even on the campus, which video shows that he was. And when we went out there, and I told people this in my radio audience, when we were going out there for Charlie's celebration of life, one of the people in our party was the guy who owned the facial recognition software that was used to identify this killer. And I remember, and he was working with law enforcement. He wouldn't say a lot, but he just said, there's a lot that's not out there, and it's crystal clear. And that's all he would say. And of course, now we're seeing all of this come out in the trial. Let me ask you this as we wrap up. For those joining, we're talking with Matt Tardio, a veteran podcast host as well, and he's been breaking down all of these myths and debunking them at, you know, an expert level. I feel as though with everything that you're saying, with all of the video that's coming out now, the question going into the preliminary hearing was, is there going to be the evidence to get the outcome that the prosecution wants? And from what I'm seeing, and again, I'm not in the courtroom to see everything, but just from, you know, sitting here on the periphery, it seems pretty overwhelming, Matt.
1: Mm-hmm. Yeah, before I even came on the show, I looked up and looked at all the inculpatory evidence that ended up coming out. And it is overwhelming, the amount that's actually there. Not just the DNA, not just the text messages, not just, you know, all of this stuff. I mean, it is overwhelming. Even the video evidence of the guy going in and out.
0: Right.
1: Overwhelming
0: right.
1: within itself. And so then it breaks down to, I think the only thing they're really lacking, you know, if you take and you look at this thing all together, the only thing that they could possibly have to make this thing any more watertight than it already is a literal video that this guy live streams saying, I'm about to shoot Charlie Kirk, and then somehow has a camera set up pointing down, you know, and watching it happen. That's about the right. only thing that could make this a little bit more rock solid.
0: This is, I don't know why. We live in an era of information, and yet it seems like disinformation and not even, it's just propaganda. I feel like this is a psyop to try to get a hung jury. Honestly, if I'm being honest about this, I'll give the last word on it, because I don't know how you just, I mean, we were live on air when this happened. I just happened to look over. I have a 4.5-foot wide gaming screen in front of me that I run the show off of. And I happened to look over and I saw it happen on a live stream. And I looked at my staff and you could see it immediately. It was clear as day. And I don't know how, with all of the information that we have, all of the video out there, people could contest this to the level that they are. Matt, I'll give you the last word.
1: Disgusting. That would be my last word. It's absolutely disgusting. And those people should feel absolutely ashamed of themselves for everything that they're doing.
0: Yeah.
1: If they were actually looking for the truth, if they were really looking for the truth, they would have found it by now. They would have sought credible people, credible experts, and people that actually know what they're talking about, that are going to give actual science-backed explanations for everything that happened, and they failed to do so. Shame on them, and I hope they get their pantsuit off of them, and they wind up alone and freaking sad.
0: There you go. I want to put that on a T-shirt. They should be alone and sad. Matt Tardio, God love you. You've been doing just, you know, unbelievable work debunking all of this and putting it out. I think at this point, if people don't want to, that's on them. If they don't want to be educated about what happened. Thank you so much for what you do. Folks, you can find Matt Tardio. We'll make sure we put all this out as well. His podcast. You can find him on X. I was looking up your X handle as well. You can find him AngerTab on X, and you can find his Speak the Truth podcast, too. Thank you so much again for your continued service. We appreciate it. We'll talk again soon. God bless.
1: Thank you.
0: Of course. We have more to come, folks, as we wrap up this third hour of the program, and we can't do it without the people who make the show possible. 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
1: So tomorrow we're going to have this conversation about why POTUS had a, basically, it was a distraction and misdirection, the Air Force One swap. How did that happen? Like, why did that happen? Why was there a swap out of the plane? We're going to talk about that tomorrow because we're a little short on time today. Today in stupidity, we don't have to. I know, we're running out.
2: I mean, there's
1: out.
2: So much of it, we don't even have time to
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2: 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But it was going to be James Tallarica, low-T Tallarica. Tofu, yeah. Tallarica.
1: Yep.
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1: There you go. All right, folks, that does it for us today. 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
5: From ABC News, I'm Dave Packer. The U.S. and Iran exchanging a new round of airstrikes. The U.S. military hitting at least 9 towns in Iran, and Tehran launching attacks toward Kuwait, Bahrain, and Jordan.
6: What we've heard from U.S. Central Command is that while, yes, they have increased the number of targets that they've been striking, a total of 170 over the last 2 days, they also remain poised, they say, to provide defensive measures should there be any kind of Iranian attack. So far, what we've seen is successful interceptions. Dozens of Iranian drones and missiles were fired at neighboring countries, and all were intercepted or it may have caused minimal damage.
5: ABC's Louis Martinez in a Utah courtroom Thursday. Recordings played and text messages read between Tyler Robinson, the man accused of killing Charlie Kirk, and his former roommate and romantic partner Lance Twiggs. The messages read aloud by Utah State Bureau of Investigation case agent Brian Davis.
7: How long have you been planning this?
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7: And Tyler replies, a bit over a week, I believe.
5: A judge is considering whether to proceed with the case against Robinson. The family of Nolan Xavier Wells plans to conduct an independent autopsy following the 18-year-old's mysterious death. The Mississippi teen went missing on the 4th of July while on a boating trip with a high school friends at a popular undeveloped island. Police say the friends left the island without Wells, whose body was found 2 days later. ABC's Alex Perez says the local sheriff's department is now facing pressure to find out exactly what happened.
9: The White House touted the $3.47.
5: And authorities have this week solicited help from the public for asking for any video images from people who were there on Horn Island over the 4th of July weekend. What was supposed to be a one-day strike for nearly 4,000 nurses at Brigham and Women's Hospital in Boston has turned into a five-day strike after the hospital locked out striking nurses through July 13th. 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
5: An Idaho woman who claimed her toddlers died last year after being vaccinated is facing murder charges. Prosecutors now saying that 23-year-old Andrea Shaw suffocated her twins, Dallas and Tyson, after she called 911 claiming she found them dead in a shared bed. ABC's Melissa Adan has more.
11: Shaw was arrested 5 days after giving birth to a third child. She's not entered a plea, and her lawyer says she's innocent. Now, if convicted in Idaho, she could face life in prison or the death penalty by firing squad.
5: The first so-called Freedom Fuel Network gas station has opened in Philadelphia. A White House official telling ABC News that Freedom Fuel Network's a private company and that the administration is not involved in the company and has not provided any funding. ABC's Stephen Portnoy has more.
9: An aide at the White House says this company is reducing its margin simply to make gas prices more affordable for customers. The president put it this way in his post. He said, quote, "They are doing this because they love the USA." Of course, not every retailer can do that. Gas stations are known to be a low-margin business. But then again, discounts are a time-tested way to drive up sales.
5: Facebook's parent company Meta introduced a new AI tool. It says follows instructions to edit images from multiple references, including Instagram. A spokesperson for the Center for Democracy and Technology telling ABC users would not be notified if their images are used to create abusive content. Dave Packer, ABC News.
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14: 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Getting a lot of great calls so far tonight. Also, a lot of great text messages as well. I'll be referring to those throughout the evening. I want to play this piece of audio. First of all, the latest on Iran is that we've been pummeling them for obviously the last couple of nights, which I've been documenting as those broadcasts wore on. And so this is something that clearly President Trump said that the ceasefire is over. However, he is still willing to talk to the Iranians. Now, clearly, and I've been playing you audio for the last week, where Donald Trump has been talking about his frustrations in dealing with the negotiations because they simply do not negotiate in good faith. And so the president is just tired of diplomacy. He's tired of talking. Now it is a time for action. And as you no doubt have known, especially you truckers out there, have most certainly noticed that the cost of diesel has gone up big time. And if you drive a SUV, if you drive a sedan, whatever, you have also noticed that the price of gasoline has gone up. Just to give you an example, I've got my gas station here in where I live in Nashville, and I'm loyal to this one gas station. It is right down the street from my house. I am very passionate about, you know, buying local and supporting my local community. So I like to go to this gas station. It also helps that they are consistently low, so in prices. But on Monday, their price of gas was, I think it was $3.09 a gallon. And now here we are on, you know, Friday morning. It's now up to about $3.35, $3.40. So it went up a lot just in the last couple of days, obviously based on the fact that we are now once again engaged militarily with Iran. And of course, that is going to impact the Strait of Hormuz as well. I do want to play a piece of audio for you. There's so many different aspects to the war, right? We all remember, if you're a person of a certain age like me, you remember Iran, and they took our hostages way back in 1979. Jimmy Carter did everything that he could to try to get those hostages released. Ronald Reagan came in, and magically the hostages were released. But we all remember, of course, the gas lines as well, way back in the 70s, because gasoline was at a shortage at that time. There's a lot going on. So we have that. We have, as far as Iran goes, we also have all of the roadside bombs that were manufactured in Iran. We know that the Iranians have killed many, many Americans. And through the terrorism that they have funded across the Middle East, I mean, I could go on and on. Iran, clearly not our friend, the constant chance of death to America. Our ally in the Middle East, Israel. Iran feels like Israel has no right to exist. I mean, clearly, I don't need to spend an hour going through all of this. I feel like we all know. But here's the conundrum. The conundrum that we all face, if you are a let's just say if you're a conservative, because I know that if you're a Democrat, then you don't like anything that Donald Trump does. And that's fine. That is your right. But if you are a conservative, if you are a Republican and you like Donald Trump and generally speaking, you support Donald Trump, well, you've got to drive. And you know that the cost of gas, and if that goes up, then really that tends to fuel inflation as well. So gasoline goes up, then pretty much everything else goes up as well. And so on the one hand, you support President Trump. You may have voted for President Trump many times, but you're watching as your costs are going up as the president has engaged in this war in Iran. And so you may support President Trump. You may like President Trump. You may, generally speaking, like everything that the president has done, but you're torn with this situation with Iran because he did campaign on no new wars. And now here we are. And I know there's a lot of people that are going to say this is not a new war. I don't want to redo last night's topic of conversation. But the conundrum is this, is that you're paying more for gasoline. And as Gary and Eric will tell you, it's all about the cost of things. It's all about the price of things. It's all about the economy. As James Carville said many years ago, it's about the economy, stupid. So you can support Donald Trump, by and large, in a lot of the things that he's done. But the war in Iran, it just, number one, I don't see that this is going to end anytime soon. I don't think it's going to end by the midterm elections. It is going to impact the midterm elections. That's number one. Number two, you're stuck because you support Donald Trump, but you're really taking it in the shorts at the gas station. And inflation is going to go up. And so it's hard to be, you know, a Trump supporter when you see us engaged in this conflict in the Middle East that, honestly, while I do understand why the president saying the Iranians cannot have a nuclear weapon, totally agree with him on that, we just seem to be stuck in this place where we're not going to be able to get out of it. And so now the question is, what do we do now? I mean, I'm here to tell you, there's a lot of people who I speak to, conservatives, who want President Trump to simply declare victory. Iran will never have a nuclear weapon, and, you know, and we're going to get out of it. I mean, we're going to declare a victory and bolt. That's what a lot of Republicans want the president to do. And thereby, if we do that, then theoretically anyway, the Strait of Hormuz would be opened back up and the cost of gasoline would go back down. Again, that is theoretically speaking. But the only problem is we don't know what's going to happen with the Strait of Hormuz, and we don't know what Iran's going to do. There's a lot of people that say that Donald Trump is absolutely doing the right thing when it comes to Iran. But at the same time, the negative impact or the consequences, the ramifications are hitting us right in the wallet. And it really hurts. Especially you truck drivers having to fill up on diesel. I mean, I mentioned, and every time I mention the cost of gasoline here in Nashville when I do my morning show in the morning, I get hammered with people texting 615-737-9986 telling me the state of their local gas station and how much the cost of gas has gone up or has gone down. But I want to play this piece of audio for you. This is Scott Jennings. And he was on CNN, and they are debating where gasoline is right now. Listen.
15: As a reminder to everyone, when there are bombings of Iran, essentially we all pay more for gas because prices of gas and prices of oil go up, as they did today. And I think this is the conundrum that the president is in.
16: What's the price of gas today, you know?
15: The barrel went up to $78. Okay. Crude.
16: What's the price of a gallon of gas in the United States right now?
15: It's... 4.30?
16: No, negative.
17: What was the highest
16: price of gas under Joe Biden?
17: Did
16: you ever conduct
17: Scott,
16: a
17: that's
16: meeting
17: actually
16: about
17: not
16: gas?
17: The
15: yes,
17: question.
15: He,
17: the question
15: all,
17: is
16: gas price
17: the question is
16: and
17: how
16: keeps
17: are
16: thrown out.
17: What is
16: gas
17: the,
16: is lower today than it was
17: Scott,
16: before he
17: No, it's not.
14: So there are all kinds of insanity. So I did some quick Googling and some grokking and some ChatGPTing. So here's what I came up with, because the ladies on The View, the hecklers on The View, are trying to discount and discredit what Scott Jennings is trying to say. What Scott Jennings is trying to say is everybody's harping on the price of gas, including me, for the past 5 minutes. And I do understand that. But everybody's harping on the price of gas. But the reality is that when you look at, and this may be where Jennings was trying to go, when you look at the total average of a price of gas during the Biden administration, do you know what it was? $3.56. That was the total average price for a gallon of gas unleaded during the Biden administration, was $3.56. Now, for the first 2 years, I'm going to discount Trump's first administration, but the first 2 years of Trump's second term, the average U.S. national price for a gallon of regular gasoline, regular unleaded, during Donald Trump's second term is $3.30 to $3.40 a gallon. And for the full year of 2025, that average was $3.10. And, of course, now we know that it is higher. But the point that Jennings perhaps is trying to make, and it's not my job to try to, you know, defend what Scott Jennings is saying. I'm just trying to give some perspective because he is literally being heckled by all those ladies on The View. Not The View, whatever it is, Abby Phillips show. It might as well be The View. Anyway. But I think that says something. And let's also not forget that Joe Biden, during the Biden administration, there was a time when we had gas up towards $5, if I remember right, $5-6 a gallon, depending on where you lived. So, you know, for me, I see where Scott Jennings is going, but here's the other thing is that if, because they're trying to talk about the impact of the bombing on the on Iran and the correlating rise in gasoline prices, right? Which is exactly what happened. Over the last few days, we've started bombing again, thereby the cost of a gallon of gas is going to go up. And I do understand their point, but what Jennings is trying to say is, let's broaden out a little bit, let's zoom out a little bit, and maybe take a more full picture of what is going on with gas, because I think that what he is saying does make a lot of sense, but the reality is that you can't obfuscate or sort of dismiss or wave away the impact of what is going on our wallets and the impact of the rise in gas prices on overall inflation. I mean, unfortunately, that is just a fact. Now, to Donald Trump's point and to Scott Bessent's point and to Scott Jennings' point, you give Iran a nuclear weapon, you allow Iran to have a nuclear weapon, and then they can threaten the entire world, and then they can most certainly take over the Strait of Hormuz, then you're going to see gasoline prices really skyrocket. So there's that aspect to it as well. In other words, this is a nuanced conversation. This is a discussion where there's a lot of what ifs, and I will openly admit that. There's a lot of what ifs. What if Iran did get a nuclear weapon? What if they were really close to a nuclear weapon? What if they weren't really close to a nuclear weapon? You know, there's a lot of things that unfortunately we will never know. But I guess my question would be, if you're a Trump supporter and you're watching as we begin the bombing again, we've hit 170 different targets. As you're watching the cost of gas go up, and that will, of course, turn around to, in my opinion, more than likely higher costs for, you know, goods and services and so forth. Does that impact your support for Donald Trump overall? For me, I think the president's, I'm going to give you my official talk show host opinion. The president's heart is in the right place. I believe in what he is doing. I understand what he's doing. I get it. Has he made some mistakes? Perhaps. Depends on who you ask. I'm no military expert. The military experts that I've spoken to have said, yeah, usually in all theaters of war, mistakes are made. But there's a lot of going back and forth within the conservative movement as to whether or not the president ultimately did do the right thing. 615-737-9986 is the text line. The phone number is 866-90-RED-EYE, 907-3339. Now, coming up, a great article in the Daily Mail, and they're talking about J.D. Vance and what he is going to do regarding 2028. Details straight ahead on Red Eye Radio.
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14: 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Mary is listening to us in Detroit on WJR. Hey, Mary, how are you?
0: I'm not doing so great because we have people in this country that are just talking horribly about our country, and it's sad. It truly is sad. But I'd like to read Article 4, Section 4 of the Constitution, which I think everybody should pick up a copy of the Constitution and read it. It says, the United States shall guarantee to every state in this union a republic form of government and shall protect each of them against invasion and on application of the legislature or the executive, the executive would be the president, when the legislature cannot convene against domestic violence. Right here it says, you know, domestic violence, when they're protesting against federal government rules, they're causing treason. Domestic violence is against federal law, which is treason. Well, and they're colluding with each other to destroy our Constitution. And right here it says that the Congress and the president are supposed to protect our republic form of government. I don't know how much clearer it can be.
14: Well, and Mary, you're right on a number of fronts. I mean, when you look back on the Biden administration, that is clearly what did not happen. That's number one. But, you know, number two, and
0: invasion. We have an invasion of people that want to destroy our country.
14: Well, we do, and that's a problem. Obviously, we saw that during the Biden administration, illegal immigration, and all of that. But what I would say, though, Mary, is that we've got a number of different problems as it relates to immigration. So we could talk about, and I don't know exactly.
0: I'm not talking about immigration. Everybody tries to go off the wander off the path. It says the United States shall guarantee to every state in the union a republic form of government.
14: So, Mary, that's what it says. Okay, Mary. So, I'm rapidly running out of time. So, what exactly is it you're talking about?
0: I'm talking about these people who are talking about destroying our Constitution. I'm sure you've heard them talk about it. They're colluding.
14: Are you talking about the socialists who have been running in, say, for example, New York? Are you talking about the people in, say, for example, Dearborn, Michigan?
0: Yeah, especially the one in Michigan.
14: Okay,
0: yeah.
14: Got it. Okay, all right, Mary. Thank you. I got to go. Thank you, Mary. I will talk about Mary's comment coming up next, right here on Red Eye Radio.

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4: When I was diagnosed with Hodgkin lymphoma, I had so many questions. 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
1: 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Text in if you would like, 615-737-9986. Had a great lady call right before the break, listening out of Detroit and WJR, Mary. And I was having a hard time, felt like I was juggling Jell-O. I was trying to figure out exactly where she was going. But, you know, she's very upset, as a lot of people are, over these people that come into our country and they want to change America. And she was talking about elections and so forth. And again, I was having a hard time following. It's probably me, not her. But here's where I want to go with that comment that she made. Number one, yes, America has been victimized by an incredible and unprecedented invasion that we are still trying to recover from. That's number one. Number two, in the context of her call, she was talking about, I think she was talking about elections and so forth, and I think relating it to some of the people, the socialists that have now become part of the Democrat Party. And we've got, you got the three in New York. You've got, I think, one in Indiana, another one in Pennsylvania, if I'm not mistaken. But, you know, these socialists that are being voted into office. And, you know, we could talk about the likes of, for example, Ilhan Omar. She came from Somalia. You've got the folks that were voted in the New York primary, where they are. I don't know exactly where they're all from, but I think at least two of them are from other countries, or their families are from other countries. But, and I don't remember the details. The bigger point that I think Mary was making is that the elections are either illegal or not legit. And I guess what I would say is that, far as we can tell, and that's obviously part of the problem, but, you know, the elections in New York or the elections in Indiana, Pennsylvania, wherever, these primary elections, they seem legit. The problem, and let's just look at Ilhan Omar, right? Let's just use that as the example that Mary's trying to discuss and refer to. Ilhan Omar, she and her family come into our country, and they come into Minnesota, and they are part of a huge wave of people that come in from Somalia, right? So you got all these Somalians that come into our country, and either they're coming in

0: Legally, they're coming in here. Illegally, they're here illegally because they overstayed a visa, whatever. But the bottom line is that these are the people that are voting. These are the people that are voting, the ones that are legally allowed to vote. And again, I don't know if illegals are voting or not. I strongly suspect that they are in these kinds of situations, in these kinds of cities. But the point is, when you talk about an invasion and when you talk about our elections, which is, I think, what Mary was trying to say, is that, yeah, I get where she's going. We have people that have come into our country and they want to change our country. Dare I say, they want to destroy our country because they want to change our country. They want open borders. They want, you know, Medicare and Medicaid for all. They want to defund the police. They want no police whatsoever. They want to abolish all the prisons. I mean, these are all things that they want to do, right? So I think what Mary was trying to say is we have a lot of people that come in here from other countries, and then they register to vote, they vote, and then they vote in people whose views are antithetical to our Constitution. As far as the actual elections that bring them into power, as far as I know, Ilhan Omar was legit voted into her office in the House of Representatives. And until somebody can actually bring proof that actual laws were broken and she can be taken out of office or impeached or whatever, then there's nothing else to do. Trust me when I say, though, Mary, I totally understand your frustration. I totally understand how angry you are because I am right there with you. And I'll be honest with you, part of the problem is that there's a lot of people who are born in this country and have a, you know, they've got a long line of relatives, father, grandfather, great-grandfather, that are all in this country. And they're, that were all native-born. And they don't vote. And so then you have a first-generation Somalian that is in the, you know, the city of Minneapolis. They do vote. That's a big part of the problem, is that these cultures that come into our country from other countries and they want to change it, they're more likely to vote if they're allowed to than people that have been here for 3, 4, 5, 6, 7, 8 generations. So, yeah, that's also a big problem. J.D. Vance. So I thought this was interesting. It's J.D. Vance and his run for the presidency, running in Republican circles, as I do. The discussion always seems to go to J.D. Vance or Marco Rubio. It seems like that is almost like a default conversation. It's like, you know, the polite conversation ends and you run out of the small talk. So people end up talking about J.D. Vance or Marco Rubio in 2028. The headline is this. Donald Trump wants an apprentice overall Oval Office battle between J.D. Vance and Marco Rubio, but insiders say J.D.'s top secret 2028 master plan is already underway. We all know that Donald Trump, he was the host of this Apprentice. I'm probably the only person in America who has not seen an episode of The Apprentice. But apparently, that's what he is trying to set up, is some sort of an apprentice-style Oval Office battle between J.D. and Marco Rubio. It goes on to say that what he wants to do is set up this battle and make it really dramatic. It does say that J.D. Vance will more than likely announce his intentions right after the midterms in November. Now, I'm going to tell you, I am a huge J.D. Vance fan. I'm also a big Marco Rubio fan, but J.D. has done amazing work. He is such an effective communicator. He's done his best with this impossible situation of trying to negotiate with Iran. He is genuinely not only a likable guy, but he is great politically. He is great from a stylistic standpoint. He's got an incredible family. And again, he is incredibly well-liked. And he's accomplished a lot. And by and large, people in Republican circles like him. Now, people on the left hate him because, I mean, people on the left hate anybody that has an R next to their name. But they've got a poll. The Daily Mail has a poll that does show that J.D. Vance versus Marco Rubio, Vance is now at 51%. That is up 4 percentage points from last month. And Rubio has been slumping in second place at 15%, and that is down 3. By the way, just so you know, Ron DeSantis is at 9%. Ted Cruz is right now up 3 percentage points to 6%. So it's basically Vance and Rubio. And by the way, things are shaping up. It looks like it's Vance. But in a head-to-head matchup, J.D. Vance would win against Marco Rubio. Listen to this, 65 to 26%. It's not even close. Now, this is one poll. I'm not necessarily a big fan of polls, but they do say that more numbers out there point to Navigator Research, which is a Democrat-run company. They show it's like Democrat aligned. They show J.D. Vance also ahead of Marco Rubio in net favorability, 62 to 51%. Again, over Marco Rubio. That is from Navigator Research, a Democrat aligned company. Now, remember that J.D., the reason why I believe that his numbers have gone up is because he was out there really just duking it out on places like The View and other left-leaning shows and podcasts. And I think that J.D. Vance, I think that he did really well. I do. I think that he did really well, and I do believe that he came off incredibly likable. I'm going to play this one piece of audio from J.D. Vance on The View going up against Whoopi Goldberg. And I got to tell you that his time on The View had to be hard because they kept throwing things at him that either were not true or were taken out of context. Like when Whoopi Goldberg accused the Trump administration of being hostile towards minorities.
1: You say that we're anti-minority or anti-black.
2: No, I didn't say that. I asked. See?
1: Well, okay, fine. Be fair. Fair.
2: Don't start any stuff
1: all
2: with
1: right,
2: me,
1: okay,
2: man. Don't
1: right.
2: get me in trouble. But
1: I misinterpreted your question,
2: that's
1: but let
2: all
1: me
2: right.
1: let me answer your actual question there. Mm-hmm. What I'm saying, I think, okay, look at Washington, D.C., one of the most democratic and one of the blackest, by a share of population, blackest cities in the United States of
2: yeah.
1: America, has seen a radical decrease in violent crimes and sexual assaults and in murders. We have tried to take the crime issue seriously, in part because we believe everybody, whether you're black or white or rich or poor, deserves to live in a safe neighborhood.
0: I mean, listen. He was engaging. He was willing to have a conversation. He never raised his voice. And he's been being heckled by the women on The View. So I thought that he came off looking really good in all of those podcasts and left-leaning shows that he was on. The other thing that I think that he did was he went to bat for the USA. And he is always one of America's biggest defenders. But you know what else? J.D. Vance has always been an Iran war skeptic. So if he ultimately ends up deciding to run for the presidency, which I think that he will, because part of this article in the Daily Mail talks about how he already has the infrastructure to run for the presidency. He's already got all that in place. He's got, I think they said, $70 million at the ready. So when the midterm happens and he comes out and he announces, perhaps, that he's running for president, I think that he is going to clearly hit the ground running. And if the only guy that is even remotely close to him is Marco Rubio, I think that it is J.D. Vance's nomination to lose. And by the way, Marco Rubio has come out now, and he has been very consistent in this. And he said, I'm not going to run against J.D. Vance. The article also points out that massive infrastructure that J.D. Vance has so that he can hit the ground running when he decides to run for president, or when he perhaps he's already decided when he decides to announce that he's running for the presidency. Do you know how much Marco Rubio has done as far as setting up that infrastructure to run for president? Nothing. Marco Rubio has done nothing to set up that infrastructure to run for the presidency. So for Rubio, I just think he's not going to run. I think that what it's going to be, and the article does point this out, I think that it is going to be J.D. Vance at the top of the ticket, Marco Rubio is going to be the running mate. I think that's what it's going to be. Donald Trump says that is an unbeatable team. I believe that Donald Trump believes that. Is it really truth? We'll have to wait and see. Because there's a lot of Trump derangement syndrome that is out there. But I think that both J.D. Vance and Marco Rubio, they've got incredible resumes. But one of the things that people will say is that J.D. Vance, part of the Trump administration, got us into this, you know, horrifying Iran war. Well, as I said, he's always been a skeptic of the war. So if the left tries to say he was a big part of the war in Iran, well, yeah, as far as the negotiations go, J.D. Vance can say that I was trying to end the war in Iran. I was trying to de-escalate the war. He was doing his duty as the vice president, as an American. And that makes all the sense in the world. So I think for me, I think that it's clear that J.D. Vance is going to run. I think it's clear that Marco Rubio, who I like a lot, I think it's clear that he is not going to run, not based on anything that he has necessarily said. People say that they're not going to run for the presidency all the time. Then they end up doing it. But Marco Rubio, as the article points out, he has not set up that infrastructure. So, as I said, for J.D. Vance, seems like this is his nomination to lose if he decides to run. 615-737-9986 is the number to text in if you can't call in. If you'd like to call in, 866-90-RED-EYE, 866-907-3339. 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
9: My name is Erica. 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
0: 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So there is a lot going on regarding the war in Iran. We're going to continue to cover that for you. One of the things that the Democrats keep talking about, and the socialists and the communists, is how they want to change America. And coming up, we're going to talk a little bit about that, because the more that they speak, the more terrifying it becomes. But then what it really does do, and I mentioned this earlier in the program, what it really does do is it gives us a primer into what the midterms and 2028 are going to look like. Democrats versus Republicans, and what we stand for, coming up next.

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6: From ABC News, I'm Dave Packer. New details in this week's fatal shooting involving federal agents in Houston. Officials now say the man killed was not the target of the search by ICE. And his sons are talking to ABC News, saying their father always worried about being robbed. And that may be why he did not stop for the unmarked cars.
7: The boys say that their father reacted and tried to get away from these men because they were did not identify themselves. The van that they had was unmarked. They say their father was afraid and that his concern was that he might be carjacked, and that's why he tried to stay away from the agents, but that he did not ram their vehicles.
6: ABC's John Quinones. Iran's late supreme leader was laid to rest Friday morning, months after being killed at the start of the war. His burial marks the end of a week of mourning. Regime supporters filling the streets. No signs overnight of large-scale U.S. strikes, but previous 2 days, the U.S. military said it struck 170 targets. Meanwhile,
8: Iran tightening its grip on the Strait of Hormuz. That's causing the cost of oil to rise, and here at home, gas prices, which had started to fall during the ceasefire, now ticking back up to $3.83 a gallon.
6: ABC's Martha Raddatz. The lawyer for the family of 18-year-old Nolan Wells says that will conduct an independent autopsy following the 18-year-old's death while celebrating the 4th of July with friends.
9: Attorney Ben Crump, citing the history of Mississippi, saying the family has concerns about authorities in the state investigating the death of a young black man.
10: Many arguing the law enforcement there in Mississippi is not handling this case the way they should, but authorities insist they believe in the integrity of their investigation and they're handling this case they would the same way they would any other suspicious death case.
9: It's ABC's Alex Perez. 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
9: A California man is lucky to be alive after a bear charged at him at his Lake Tahoe home. Cortland Karowitz says he grabbed his bear spray and stopped the charge. Karowitz says he sees bears all the time, but this time, first time he's seen one act aggressively.
13: It was rushing me. The bear spray worked, you know, and it worked on me, too. It definitely worked, because as the cloud of spray kind of came back towards me.
14: Gotta get the mask on.
9: Senator Mitch McConnell has got people wondering. No one's seen him for weeks. His office says he remains hospitalized, but conspiracy theories are now circulating. ABC's Jay O'Brien.
15: Questions swirling around Senator Mitch McConnell. He was last seen on Capitol Hill 28 days ago, and then he was checked into the hospital on June 14th for an unknown medical condition. The governor of Kentucky sending a letter to McConnell's office demanding answers about his condition. McConnell's staff has said that he's recovering and working on Senate business, but he's been in the hospital for more than 3.5 weeks. Even President Trump saying he doesn't know his condition.
9: Aviation pioneer Wally Funk, the oldest woman to launch into space, died Wednesday at her home in Grapevine, Texas. Funk was 87. Funk was one of 13 female pilots tested by NASA for spaceflight in the early 1960s, but never made it to space. In 2021, age 82, she finally flew into space in the Blue Origin rocket as an honored guest of Jeff Bezos. Dave Packer, ABC News.
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1: 866-90-RED-EYE is the phone number, 866-907-3339. 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You know, it is interesting, and my listeners who listen to me in Nashville, morning show on Super Talk 99.7, WTN 6 to 10 Eastern, 5 to 9 Central, it's a familiar situation that I find myself in sometimes where, you know, I'm clearly a supporter of Donald Trump. I've been filling in for Gary and Eric for a long time. By the way, they return on Sunday night, Monday morning. But I've been a supporter of Donald Trump for a long time. There are certain things and certain times where I do criticize the president. I mean, that's part of being, in my opinion, a responsible conservative, right? A responsible conservative is one that, okay, so you have conservative ideals, you have conservative principles, and if your president, Republican or conservative president, is going against those ideals, or if he's doing something that you don't agree with, then you've got to call him out. I mean, that is part of what makes America so great. But one of the things that I've noticed, I was talking earlier about the rising gas prices, the war in the Middle East, the war in Iran, of course, leading to higher gasoline prices. And I talked about that, and I talked about some of the political ramifications. And when one of the things that I deal with, and I certainly know Gary and Eric deal with it as well, is that if you criticize Donald Trump at all, you get attacked from your own side and you get called nasty things and so on and so forth. So you get it from your own side, but then if you support anything that Donald Trump does, you get called, you ready, a bootlicker, a Nazi, a baby killer, which is kind of weird that a Democrat would call me a baby killer since I'm pro-life, but whatever. And of course, my all-time favorite, a rapist defender, which is also kind of funny because the Democrats almost let a guy who is accused of rape run for the Senate seat in Maine. So I look at it this way. I look at it as if I'm getting criticized by both sides, then I must be doing something right. That's the only way that I can look at it. And if you disagree with me on the war in Iran or the rise in gasoline prices and so forth, again, that is what makes America and talk radio great. But, you know, it's interesting because we're also talking about these elections coming up in the midterms and the Democrats and what would the overall impact of the Democrats regaining power actually look like for your daily life. And so I wanted to take a look at that because I think there's a lot of people like me who are really worried about what the Democrats are going to do if they end up getting power in the House of Representatives, the Senate, and perhaps the White House as well in 2028. So you remember when Republicans passed Donald Trump, the Trump tax cuts, they passed all of those tax cuts in Donald Trump's first term, and then they extended and added to them in the second term. Well, this is a Democrat who is talking about repealing the Donald Trump tax cuts.
2: You know, we're basically going to keep fighting to repeal that whole damn bill, you know, once we get the gavels back.
1: So that was, of course, you know, he's talking about the tax cuts that gave us, among other things, the larger standard deduction, the higher child tax credit, the popular no tax on tips and no tax on overtime. You know, how much you saved, and I've talked about this before, how much you saved, it just depends on your income and your tax situation. But you know, the House Ways and Means Committee says the average family saw or will see a savings of between $1,200 and $2,000 every single year. So that's a good thing, Democrats, but just because it's got Donald Trump's name on it, they're going to try to repeal it, regardless as to how popular it may be with the American people. So if you enjoyed having more money in your pocket. This guy, Sean Casten, says that they're going to repeal those tax cuts. Then there's the issue with illegal immigration. Did you see what happened when one of Biden's released illegal aliens got a hold of a nine-year-old?
3: A Hampshire man is accused of snatching a nine-year-old girl off her bike and sexually assaulting her. Police say this happened last Friday afternoon in Pine Tree Grove. Investigators say Janio Velasquez Muro grabbed the girl from her bike and forced her into a car. Velasquez Muro was arrested after an extensive investigation that included surveillance video and neighborhood canvases. He will stay in jail until his next court date.
1: So, you know, we're going over the things that would happen if Democrats regain power in the House, the Senate, and the White House. I already told you they're going to repeal the Trump tax cuts, and they'll do everything they can to obviously try to increase taxes because that's what the Democrats do. I said earlier this week, the daily reminders of Joe Biden's open border policy. This guy that raped the nine-year-old came into our country under Joe Biden. He was protected by sanctuary city policies in Illinois, and here we are with a raped nine-year-old. Can you imagine? I want you to think about this. Can you imagine how bad it would be if the Democrats ended up back in control again? We'd still be dealing with the illegals. We are still dealing with the illegals that came in under Biden's first term. Who knows what would happen if they opened up the borders again? Let's say that Gavin Newsom or Kamala Harris end up as the president of the United States. Lord help us. They would start going down that road again, like Joe Biden did, of, well, Congress needs to act to fix the problems on the southern border as there is a massive crush of illegal aliens coming across our southern border. So if the Democrats end up getting control again, that would be part of your daily life, is watching all of these illegal aliens come in across our southern border. And more than likely, a Democrat-run government gaslighting us about how they can close it. And that's what we dealt with under the Biden administration. And, you know, there's this demand from Democrats that we nationalize our health care. You know, like they have in Canada, right? Well, have you seen this video? Have you seen what's going on with Canada's nationalized health care? No? Well, this Canadian, now living in America, has some insight.
4: We want universal health care until we learn that 1 in 10 Canadians admitted to the ER waits more than 48 hours for a bed. We want universal health care until we learn that almost 1 million Canadians leave the emergency room before receiving care because the wait is too long. We want universal health care until we learn that emergency physicians start warning that dangerously long waits are costing lives. We want universal health care until Canada's own healthcare experts call emergency department overcrowding a national crisis.
1: So, again, as she said, the Democrats, and when she was saying we, clearly she does not mean Republicans, but she's talking about the Democrats with their ideas on nationalized healthcare. And she's talking about what it's like in Canada. Long wait times, crazy wait times, 48 hours to get a bed. Among the problems in Canada, they don't have enough healthcare workers. Why? Well, a big one is burnout. Think about what they have to go through in dealing with wait times. So if you're like a nurse, you're a doctor, you're whatever, and you work in a hospital, you work in an emergency room, can you imagine how difficult it is to work in that kind of an environment? I mean, Lord help you if you're a patient, but if you're an employee working in that emergency room, it's got to be really difficult. And so there's a massive amount of burnout in Canada. There's also a massive amount of regulation involved in getting nursing licenses and getting, you know, people to work for the various hospitals and the medical apparatus there in Canada. And the regulation strangles the hospitals and the like, bringing people on to alleviate some of that, some of those wait times. And by the way, because everything is government run, costs are always going to be an issue. And now, look, I'm not saying that our healthcare system is great. Trust me when I say, I know it's gotten worse, of course, since Obamacare, but ours isn't great either. It was a lot better before Obamacare. But, you know, these stories out of Canada, man, they're horrifying.
4: We want universal health care until we learn that specialist wait lists grow so long that doctors start closing their practices to new referrals. Nearly 6 million Canadians do not have access to a family doctor. The system has fewer hospital beds per person than most developed countries while the demand keeps rising. Emergency departments become so overcrowded that patients are treated in the hallways because there are not enough beds.
1: Yeah. But you see, the Democrats don't care. You know, it was interesting, the Trump accounts. I don't remember if I talked about the Trump accounts on the network. I think that I did. But, you know, the Trump accounts, I don't have the whole story in front of me. But basically, if you were born right around Donald Trump when he started the second term and the end of the second term, your child will get $1,000 into a bank account, and then the parents can continue to invest in it. It can grow, so forth. I think I did talk about it earlier this week. Do you know that there's actually Democrats out there that are saying that because it has Donald Trump's name on it, that parents should not take advantage of the free $1,000? Isn't that insane? And that's like mentally ill. And I don't really understand it. I mean, I do understand Trump derangement syndrome. Trust me, I understand it. But when you throw all rational thought out the window, like free money for your child, it's crazy. And one of the things that the Democrats said in justifying, and I don't remember which ones it were, but I mean, which ones said, you know, don't take advantage. Benny Thompson. Anyway, basically his justification in telling parents not to take advantage of the free $1,000 was because not everybody could get the free $1,000. And so it wasn't fair that some would get the free $1,000 and others that were not in that window would not get the $1,000. How sick is that? I mean, I get what they're saying because they're Democrats and equity and all of that complete and utter BS. But this particular Democrat, his district was extremely poor. His district was extremely poverty ridden. So he is literally telling people in his district not to take advantage of a program that would give $1,000. Free to poverty-ridden children, a lot of them minorities, in his district. Just because of TDS. It's the craziest thing in the world. Now, you may have a problem with the Trump accounts. A lot of people saying it's tantamount to, you know, socialism, or, you know, you're taking the taxpayer dollars of, you know, Americans and you're essentially giving it to other people. I understand that. One of my favorite quotes was from a caller to one of my other radio shows that I've been doing this week. And he said something to the effect of, you know what? I'm not a big fan of, you know, the government taking my money and literally giving it to someone else. But I would rather it go to an American citizen than, for example, that money going to, you know, produce Sesame Street in Iraq. And that is obviously a great point. So I do understand, and the Trump accounts, they're somewhat controversial to some people. I think that they're a great idea. One of the reasons I think that it's a great idea is because it does bring about awareness of what savings and saving for your future can do. And so I love the fact that more and more people are looking at the numbers and saying, wow, so that $1,000 that some of these kids are getting when they're born, that $1,000 will go up to, you know, $4,000, $5,000, $6,000, $7,000, $8,000, $9,000, $10,000, $11,000, $12,000, depending on how much you put into the account over the years. It's a great lesson in the benefits of investing your money. And frankly, it's a great lesson in capitalism as well. All right, the phone number, 866-90-RED-EYE, 866-907-3339. 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Got a lot more straight ahead. 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
1: 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Dan Mandis here, filling in for Gary and Eric. They return Sunday night, Monday morning. If you want to text in, you can, 615-737-9986. A listener out of California, 5545, says, my Canadian brother-in-law broke his hip. It took 3 days to get an x-ray. Can you imagine having a broken hip and taking 3 days to get an x-ray? That is awful. A guy out of Illinois says this. There are 35. He's a hater, by the way. He says there are 35 million in Canada spread over a continent. You suck at this, talking about me as a talk show host. So I said back to him because, you know, for whatever reason, I just like to argue with people and it makes absolutely no sense whatsoever. But his point is, because we're talking about, you know, how the nationalized health care in Canada leaves a lot to be desired. People say, oh, Canada's got a great health care system until you need to use it. And that is the ongoing joke. But, you know, his point is, I guess there's 35 million people in Canada spread over continents. So it is harder to implement nationalized health care in Canada, I guess. My response to him and anybody else would be, wait a minute. So Canada has 35 million people and they can't do it right. How do you think a nation of 390 million would fare under such a nationalized healthcare system, right? See, that's part of the problem. People always say, oh, look how great it is in, you know, Europe. Look how great it is in Canada. Well, okay, but in America, we've got 390 million people, and I just don't think that it would go well. Our healthcare system, now, by the way, just so we're clear, I know that our healthcare system has a lot of challenges. Trust me when I say, I know that, I get it, I understand that, but clearly it got worse under Obamacare. And every time, that's one of my frustrations with the Republican Party is, you know, they talked about repealing Obamacare and, you know, all of the things that they wanted to do regarding Obamacare. The problem is they never got it done. That was one of the big John McCain things. They not only did they never get it done, but they never actually had a plan to replace Obamacare. And that was one of the big issues.
18: It all connects. 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
1: Red Eye Radio, 866-90-RED-EYE, 866-907-3339. So apparently Congressman Marlon Stutzman, a Republican in the great state of Indiana, saying Thursday he does not know if Mitch McConnell is alive. Listen, people were asking me about this yesterday. I can't tell you if Mitch McConnell is alive. Nobody can tell you that Mitch McConnell is alive except for the people who claim that they spoke to the senator. Now, I hope that he's alive, but I mean, I'm going to go back to what I said earlier this week and then I'm going to move on. But for anybody to be like, for anybody to say, okay, well, yeah, absolutely, Mitch McConnell is alive and well, trust us. Yeah, no. I don't trust politicians. I love Scott Jennings, but, and I played the audio earlier this week, but he said that he had a 20-minute conversation with Mitch McConnell, but then it's like, nobody filmed this. Nobody got the senator on the phone. People are really, truly wondering, is Mitch McConnell still alive? Now, I believe that he is, but I don't believe that he is. I don't believe that he is fit to serve the people of Kentucky. I just don't. I would be curious. I don't know if we have any affiliates in Kentucky, but guys back in the studio, I would invite people from Kentucky, if they happen to be listening, 866-90-RED-EYE, 866-907-3339. If you live in Kentucky and you've got Mitch McConnell as a senator, how do you feel about him just disappearing and not giving any indication as to, number one, whether or not he is alive or dead, and number two, whether or not he is fit to serve in his capacity as a senator? Because it is my contention that even before this supposed, you know, heart attack, cardiac arrest, needing CPR, that he was not fit to serve. I mean, I think that Mitch McConnell, if you are a conservative and the conversation comes up about term limits, I'm not a term limit guy. I'm just not. People argue about that with me all the time. I'm not a term limit guy because I don't want to lose really good senators, but I am all for cognitive tests. And I will tell you that Mitch McConnell, a year to 2 years ago, would not have passed a cognitive test. And now, unfortunately, we have Republicans that are being put on the spot and they're being asked, OK, so tell us, can you prove that Mitch McConnell is alive? And they can't. And here's the other thing, is that if you have a situation where the entire opposing political party, the Democrats, you've got that entire party questioning whether or not Mitch McConnell is either brain dead or actually dead.

0: And a lot of Republicans are saying the same thing. You owe it to the country to prove that he is not brain dead. I mean, I can't be wrong here. You know, if it was just, oh, the left and they're, you know, they are trying to cause trouble, that'd be a different conversation. But you have a lot of people on the right that are saying the same thing. Here's a piece of audio. I have not previewed this. I'm reasonably certain, though, that that Marlon Stutzman would not curse on News Nation. But this is Marlon Stutzman being asked the question and answering the question about Mitch McConnell.
1: Chamber.
2: Do you know that he's alive?
1: I don't. You know, just the things that I've heard and seen from some friends is that he's obviously not doing well, but don't know if he's alive or has passed away.
0: So that's not good. That is not good at all. Anyway, there is another story that's in the news, and I want to get to it. I want to make sure that I do get to it, as this is my my final half hour filling in for the guys. There is a story out of Fort Worth, Texas. I don't know if you saw this. You may have. But it is a police officer who is telling a street preacher that he is not allowed to street preach. This went viral earlier this week. There are now massive calls for this police officer to get fired because she clearly has no idea what the First Amendment is all about. Did you hear this? Listen.
3: If someone is offended by your talking, then we have a problem.
4: That is a constitutional violation of our rights. If you shut us down,
3: no. If they are offended by your speech, okay, then I'll write you the ticket, and then we'll go from there.
0: So there's two things. I'm going to go ahead and by the way, repost. If you haven't heard about this story, I'm going to go ahead and repost this. Follow me at Dan Manda Show. But number one, she clearly doesn't understand the First Amendment. The First Amendment is all about a protection of first speech, of free speech, even if people are offended by it. Now, this happened to be outside of some sort of a, you know, gay pride festival or whatever it was. And these street preachers were obviously talking about, you know, God and doing the things that street preachers do, which is their right. But the sanctimonious tone of this police officer and also the arrogance with how she presents her argument, which is clearly constitutionally incorrect, it just adds to the deliciousness of the fact that ultimately it was proven, obviously, that she was wrong.
3: If someone is offended by your talking, then we have a problem.
4: That is a constitutional violation of your rights. If you shut us down,
3: no. If they are offended by your speech, okay, then I'll write you the ticket and we'll go from there.
0: So if they are offended by your speech, then we have a problem. Well, millions of people had a problem, and now millions of people are demanding that this woman and this police officer be fired.
5: Wait, you're going to take us for offensive speech?
3: Yes, absolutely.
5: It's are you so serious?
4: Speech. You're going to cite us for offensive
3: speech. Yes, it's called disorderly conduct.
4: That's,
5: No.
4: Disorderly conduct has to be accompanied by conduct.
3: This is the conduct
4: I'm
3: that you're doing.
4: I'm a retired police officer myself.
3: For who?
4: 26 years, federal law enforcement.
3: So it's federal. So this has nothing to do with local.
5: Wow.
0: Really? Because the Constitution doesn't apply to the state of Texas? Because this was in Fort Worth. The Constitution, apparently, according to this officer, does not apply to the state of Texas. Isn't this just the most ridiculous back and forth you've ever heard? I mean, it's crazy. And by the way, the Constitution, its whole designing of the First Amendment, your right to free speech, it is about protecting the speech that others would have a problem with. And I'm in the free speech business, so I know all about it. And so this former police officer, current preacher, retired cop saying, I have a First Amendment right to free speech, and you are inhibiting that right. And it doesn't matter if all of these people that are, you know, going to this Pride Fest or whatever the heck it is, it doesn't matter if they're offended. They can be offended all they want. Them being offended is not of my concern. And by the way, if they say something that I'm offended by, well, that's my problem that I'm going to have to deal with. But that's the whole point of the First Amendment.
2: Whatever we think.
3: Wow. It says 80 decibels. Since y'all know the law so well, I'm not going to let y'all.
2: I just want to clarify. If anything is said that's offensive, you're going to write the ticket?
3: If someone complains that your language or what you're saying is offensive. Hey.
0: Yeah, that's what she said. If somebody complains that what you're saying is offensive, then yes, you are going to be written up. And I mean, there are so many people who are not constitutionally stupid, like this police officer in Fort Worth, Texas, clearly is. So now the question is, did this woman get fired? No. At least not yet. Officer Sarah Stogner has not been fired, at least according to Grok. The Fort Worth Police Department reviewed the June 27th, 2026 incident and stated that her comments about ticketing for offensive speech were not accurate. Fact check true. In response, the department is now providing refresher First Amendment training to all officers. There are public calls for her resignation or termination on social media. No reports of formal discipline, suspension, or firing. The preachers, a guy by the name of David Grisham and Rich Pinkoski, are moving forward with a planned lawsuit against the city, but that has not resulted in any personnel action against Stogner so far. This is, as they say, a developing story. Check recent Fort Worth PD statements or local news for any updates. I don't think that there have been any updates. But I got to tell you, I mean, if I wanted to play talk radio with this, I'd say, hey, does she deserve to be fired? Let's go to the phones. I'm telling you, I don't need to go to the phones. She deserves to be fired. I mean, this is First Amendment free speech 101. And the arrogance of this officer is second to none. So for her not to get fired, not to get disciplined in any way, shape, or form, I think is really sad, because clearly she didn't know what the First Amendment is all about. So I appreciate the First Amendment training. By the way, how many of her fellow officers in Fort Worth have got to be pissed off because now they've got to go through additional training? It's like, Sarah, you were wrong, and now everybody else has to go through First Amendment training. It's like, you know, somebody makes a pass at somebody else at work, you know, like asks him or her out or whatever, and it turns into a thing, and then everybody has to take the human resources sexual harassment training, and people are like, what did we do? It's the same thing. And here's the other thing that I would ask. If this officer, Sarah Stogner, if she is this ignorant on First Amendment issues, then what else is she ignorant on? Because this is, I mean, easy, you know, third grade stuff. If she's this clueless on the issue of the First Amendment, then what else is she clueless on? That's the other part of this conversation. So, okay, great. She's getting a refresher course, and everybody is getting a refresher course on the First Amendment. But I think she needs to go through all the training again. I think she needs to be taken off the streets of Fort Worth. The phone number, 866-90-RED-EYE, 866-907-3339. Got a lot more straight ahead.
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0: Red Eye Radio, 866-90 Red Eye. Let's say hello to Mike in Memphis, Tennessee. Mike, how are you?
2: How are you doing, Dan?
0: I'm good. Go ahead, sir.
2: You ready?
0: Mike, go ahead.
2: Okay, I'm sorry. Yeah, I have an opinion about the officer in Texas. I mean, she was clearly in the wrong. There was no disorderly conduct. As far as suspension, she may get a suspension, but I can tell you right now with the shortness of officers, she'll make it up in overtime. Everybody be retrained. I don't think nothing will happen to her, nothing really major will happen to her. And that, like I said, the First Amendment is the freedom of speech and the freedom of religion. So, yes, she's violating their rights.
0: Hey, Mike, let me ask you, did you say you're a cop?
2: Yes, sir.
0: So what kind of First Amendment training do police officers get? It seems like that's not even a something that police would need to be trained on, because, I mean, if you've got a junior high school education, you understand the right to free speech. So is there any special training for the First Amendment?
2: We have some, and it's been the big thing now is since the auditors come out, we've had auditors come in the department, and it's been emphasized about the auditors coming in that, you know, they have the right to free speech and to video stuff. And it's been spoken about in the department a little bit. But, yeah, there's not enough training. It should be more training.
0: Yeah, and Mike, I appreciate the call. That's what you and I will agree there, is that there are a lot of things that happen, and you look at these interactions between some police officers and the public, and you think one of two things. You think, wow, that officer handled that incredibly well. Then there's other kinds of interactions where you just facepalm, and you're like this, you know, situation with the free speech. It's like, how does she not know that? And I will tell you, and you folks, I mean, you don't know me from Adam. I host a morning show in Nashville, Tennessee, Super Talk 99.7. But I'm one of the biggest supporters of the police that you'll ever find. I can't defend what she was saying. But I get what Mike is saying, too. It's like there is a shortage of police officers across the country these days. That's probably one of the reasons why they decided not to let her go. Thanks for listening. Dan Mandis here on Red Eye Radio.

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5: From ABC News, I'm Dave Packard. The U.S. and Iran exchanging a new round of airstrikes. The U.S. military hitting at least 9 towns in Iran, and Tehran launching attacks toward Kuwait, Bahrain, and Jordan.
6: What we've heard from U.S. Central Command is that while, yes, they have increased the number of targets that they've been striking, a total of 170 over the last 2 days, they also remain poised, they say, to provide defensive measures should there be any kind of Iranian attack. So far, what we've seen is successful interceptions. Dozens of Iranian drones and missiles were fired at neighboring countries, and all were intercepted or it may have caused minimal damage.
5: ABC's Louis Martinez in a Utah courtroom Thursday. Recordings played and text messages read between Tyler Robinson, the man accused of killing Charlie Kirk, and his former roommate and romantic partner, Lance Twiggs. The messages read aloud by Utah State Bureau of Investigation case agent Brian Davis.
7: How long have you been planning this?
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7: And Tyler replies, a bit over a week, I believe.
5: A judge is considering whether to proceed with the case against Robinson. The family of Nolan Xavier Wells plans to conduct an independent autopsy following the 18-year-old's mysterious death. The Mississippi teen went missing on the 4th of July while on a boating trip with a high school friends at a popular undeveloped island. Police say the friends left the island without Wells, whose body was found 2 days later. ABC's Alex Perez says the local sheriff's department is now facing pressure to find out exactly what happened.
9: The White House touted the $3.47.
5: And authorities have this week solicited help from the public for asking for any video images from people who were there on Horn Island over the 4th of July weekend. What was supposed to be a one-day strike for nearly 4,000 nurses at Brigham and Women's Hospital in Boston has turned into a five-day strike after the hospital locked out striking nurses through July 13th. 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
5: An Idaho woman who claimed her toddlers died last year after being vaccinated is facing murder charges. Prosecutors now saying that 23-year-old Andrea Shaw suffocated her twins, Dallas and Tyson, after she called 911 claiming she found them dead in a shared bed. ABC's Melissa Adan has more.
11: Shaw was arrested 5 days after giving birth to a third child. She's not entered a plea, and her lawyer says she's innocent. Now, if convicted in Idaho, she could face life in prison or the death penalty by firing squad.
5: The first so-called Freedom Fuel Network gas station has opened in Philadelphia. A White House official telling ABC News that Freedom Fuel Network's a private company and that the administration is not involved in the company and has not provided any funding. ABC's Stephen Portnoy has more.
12: An aide at the White House says this company is reducing its margin simply to make gas prices more affordable for customers. The president put it this way in his post. He said, quote, "They are doing this because they love the USA." Of course, not every retailer can do that. Gas stations are known to be a low-margin business. But then again, discounts are a time-tested way to drive up sales.
5: Facebook's parent company Meta introduced a new AI tool. It says follows instructions to edit images from multiple references, including Instagram. A spokesperson for the Center for Democracy and Technology telling ABC users would not be notified if their images are used to create abusive content. Dave Packer, ABC News.
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0: Now, it's Red Eye Radio with talk about everything from politics to social issues and news of the day. Whether you're up late or you're just starting your day, welcome to the show. From the Relief Factor Studios, for Gary McNamara and Eric Harley, here is Dan Mandis.
15: And good evening to you. And man, we got a lot of news to talk about. By the way, Gary and Eric, they do return Sunday night, Monday morning. The phone number does remain 866-90-RED-EYE, 866-907-3339. I've got my text line open that I use for my local show in Nashville, Tennessee. So if you can't call in, you can text in 615-737-9986. There's a lot of news out there today, and I want to try to just get to as much as I can, and I feel like it's been a great week of shows. I do appreciate all the calls that I've received, and again, looking forward to Gary and Eric returning on Sunday night. A couple of the headlines, though, that we've got. Of course, the latest on Iran, that is back in the news in a big-time way, so we'll be going over that as the evening continues to unfold, including this headline. Israel shared intelligence with the U.S. of an Iranian plot to assassinate Donald Trump. I got into a fascinating conversation with somebody about just this story that I'm going to talk about as, again, the program continues. There is a couple of stories that I do want to get to, just purely politics. There's also a great story I'm going to share with you here in a little bit about J.D. Vance and his run for the presidency and how that relates to Marco Rubio's big decision as to whether or not he will be running for the presidency as well. Again, just a lot to talk about here on Red Eye Radio. Are the mainstream Democrats about to lose even more seats to the socialists? Harry Enten over at CNN said something really interesting. He says that the current movement from the Democrat Party over to socialism and communism, which is clearly what is happening, it could be the Democrats' version of the Tea Party movement and what that was to the Republicans. But check this out. We already know that we've seen a handful of elections, for example, in New York, where we saw a guy named Chris Rabb, a Democrat socialist. I think this was in Pennsylvania. Yes, he won an open seat in Pennsylvania. In New York, the socialists have won a handful of seats there in New York in these primary elections. So you're seeing the socialists and the communists begin to take over the Democrat Party and, you know, the old guard of the Democrat Party. They are terrified because these, you know, effectively and essentially these young upstart socialists and communists are taking over their party. Harry Enten at CNN says, yeah, and this is not over yet.
16: Worse. In fact, it's likely to get even worse. So if you look at the Cauchy prediction market and the chance that six House Democrats go down to defeat, lose their primary in 2026, this number has consistently over the last week or so been hovering 80-90%. And when we talk about history books, the history books, right? If in fact six House Democrats went down to defeat in 2026, it would be by far, it would be the largest number, be the largest number in a post-redistricting cycle for Democrats, and get this, over 50 years.
15: Yeah, I mean, here's the deal. You know, the people that Democrats seem to be electing are running on a hatred of America, or at the very least, because I know hatred is a strong word, but at the very least, you could say an abandonment of American values. You know, President Trump earlier this week was asked about what is going on with these Democrats in America as their party gives way to socialism and communism. And I really like what the president said.
17: Look, I want to get the word out because what's forming is a communism in the country. And communism's easy to sell. Mm-hmm. I would be the greatest communist in history. I'd be right up there with Lenin. I'd be as good as anybody. You've got free rent for the rest of your life. What they don't say is that you'll be living in squalor in 12 months. You've got a free house. Would anybody like to have a free house? We'll take it away from somebody. We'll give it to you. You'll have murders all over the place. Communism's a disaster. It's been proven to be for thousands of years under different names.
15: Yeah, I mean, look, all you got to do, look at Venezuela. They've got a ton of crime, including murders, because of the corruption, the terrible economy. You've got the drug lords, as President Trump said. You've got a bunch of people living in squalor as well, because that is what communism, that is what socialism ultimately brings.
17: I think this country, with this thing that's going around, is in more danger than it was during World War One, World War Two. If you talk about September 11th, if you talk about Pearl Harbor.
15: So that's really interesting what he said. What President Trump said basically is that right now, here in America, we are in more danger than we saw during World War One, World War Two. He did invoke September 11th as well. Here's what he means by that, or at least my impression. During those times, we were attacked from the outside. Now, America is being attacked from the inside, from the Democrat Party and from the socialists that they are slowly but surely beginning to support. And so these are people that are either, you know, and you know this, these are people that are either immigrants coming into our country and want to change it, or they're first generation American born who want us to become what they or their family fled. And it makes no sense. Ilhan Omar is the perfect example. Now, Newt Gingrich, who has absolutely seen it all, says that this collapse of the Democrat Party is clearly a sight to behold.
18: You're watching the collapse of the oldest political party in the world. Nobody who has common sense has the courage to stand up to people who are objectively crazy. I mean, it's not like they have the wrong ideas or the wrong ideology. They live on a planet that doesn't exist.
15: Now Newt is right. He's talking about wrong-headed ideas and living on a completely different planet, and he's right. I mean, he's referring to all of those 80-20 issues. Open borders, abolishing the police, taxpayers paying for trans surgeries for kids, men's and women's bathroom and sports and all that. And so, you know, these are at least 80-20 issues. And you have all of these Democrats who are just giving their party away. I mean, who can forget all of those socialists, Democrats, communists, whatever you want to call them, outside of the home of Hakeem Jeffries, chanting, "You're next." And now you've got people like Cory Booker and Elizabeth Warren and others who, you know, initially they were a little nervous and a little not sure about all of this. But now what they're saying is, oh, you know, the Democrat Party, you know, we're an open tent. We're the open tent party. And they're allowing their party, as Newt Gingrich just said, they're allowing their party to be taken over by these socialists, by these communists. So let's just say that you get all of these socialists. Let's try to play this out, right? So let's just say that you've got all of these socialists into the House of Representatives, maybe even the Senate. We'll see what happens with Tallarico. But the dynamic is going to be insane because you're going to have a battle between the socialists and the mainstream Democrats. And so if the Democrats have the majority, it'll be war amongst the Democrats and the socialists or the communists. And the Republicans, you know, they're just going to have to sit back and, I suppose, watch all of this unfold. But if the Democrats end up losing more seats, what happens to their party? And I think just as equally as important is what's going to happen to the Republican Party. What's going to happen to the conservatives? Will it inspire more Republicans to say, oh, Lord, these folks are nuts? And even though, you know, some Republicans could say, even though I'm angry with the Republicans for not passing the Save America Act, even though I'm angry with Donald Trump because of the war in Iran and not putting America first and all of these other things that are the accusations of some in the Republican Party, that's nothing compared to what these Democrat socialist communists are going to bring to the table and what they're capable of. So my question would be this. If we see in the midterm elections all of these Democrats suddenly taking power, these socialists, these communists taking power, will that motivate you to go to the polls and go vote for whoever it is on the Republican side in 2028 or in the midterm elections? If we're seeing all of these Democrats, these Democrat socialists or the communists and they have won these seats in the primary, and ultimately then you know that they're going to be winning in the general election. And there's just, you know, there's some districts that are so left-leaning that whoever wins the primary is going to win the general. And so, you know, heading into the House of Representatives in 2028, we already know that we do have a handful of these communists that are going in, you know, the little Mamdanis. And so you see that happening on the Republican side, and you think, okay, I've got to do whatever I can to ensure that we have enough power in the House of Representatives to try to hold that insanity back. So I guess what I'm saying is, if you see all of this insanity going on within the Democrat Socialist Communist Party, will that inspire you to support conservatism and the Republicans in the midterms and in 2028? Because these people are crazy. These people are capable of destroying America. These people, they don't just disagree with, you know, the tenets of what makes America great, you know, capitalism and so on. But they literally hate America, in my opinion. Because you don't try to completely change something that you don't hate. And that's what they're trying to do. You know, one of the things that I did, I played that audio of Donald Trump just a few minutes ago saying that our country has never been in this much danger in recent memory. Because during the wars, we were being attacked from the outside. These days, we are being attacked from within. And I've got some receipts. There's a video that's floating around. It is the attitude of the leaders of the Democrat Socialists of America.
19: And, you know, we have a unique responsibility to act from the heart of empire, the belly of the beast. The most important thing that we can do is take that empire down from within.
20: Our role ultimately is to facilitate our own empire's failure in ways that we can, ultimately to overthrow our own empire.
21: U.S. imperialism is not a thing that can be reformed away. It has to be overthrown through revolutionary struggle.
22: And to build a mass movement that can use the leverage of workers to hit the kill switch on American imperialism here within the American empire.
15: So in order of appearance, Francis Gill is part of the DSA leadership in Los Angeles, Democrat Socialists of America. Amy Wilhelm out of Seattle, part of their national political committee. You've got Hazel Williams out of their San Francisco chapter. And Sarah Milner has been a longtime member of the movement in Portland, Oregon. So you've got these four that are from failing cities run by Democrats. And now they want to make it even worse. And one of the things, and maybe you noticed it, maybe you didn't, I certainly did, is that they're all basically saying that they want to take down America, calling America the empire. And I noticed the constant use of the word empire in describing America with such a negative connotation. And so they're basically going with the idea that our great country is ruling with an iron fist and taking away everyone's freedoms, and that we are a militarized government who uses the military to limit freedoms, including freedom of speech. Now, clearly, nothing could be further from the truth. We want more freedoms, not less. But honestly, you know, with these people, I would say that you have to consider the source, right? I've got a lot more on this and a number of other things to talk about with you. The phone number, 866-90-RED-EYE, 866-907-3339. The dangers of the Democrat Socialists, what are they capable of, that and a whole lot more. Text in if you can't call in, 615-737-9986. 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
2: 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Think your PM is complete after your oil is changed? Think again. There's grease, transmission fluids, and gear oil to consider too. Transmission fluid, for example, prevents wear of gears, bearings, and bushings,
1: protects against corrosion, and acts as a heat transfer fluid. You may not think about this every time you get behind the wheel, but as soon as it's not doing its job, you'll notice. Misapplication of transmission fluid can mean reduced fuel economy and abrupt or hard shifts if the static friction is too high. It can also cause sluggish operation at low temperatures if the viscosity is too high, and leaking through seals if viscosity is too low.
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15: 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Always appreciate the opportunity to fill in here on Red Eye Radio. Gary and Eric, they return Sunday night, Monday morning. By the way, I host a morning show in Nashville, Tennessee, Super Talk 99.7 WTN. It's 5 to 9 Central in the morning, 6 to 10 Eastern. And you can find that show on Facebook and YouTube. We have cameras in the studio, the whole thing. So if you want to check it out, feel free anytime. Now, talking about the dangers of the socialists or the communists in the Democrat Party and taking over America. I want to, if you want to text in, 615-737-9986. And a guy texted in, and I want to see if I can, clearly I've triggered this guy because he sent me, I believe it's 8 or 9 text messages in a matter of 7 or 8 minutes in the midst of a monologue. Here's one of the things that he said, though. This is Jeremiah out of the great state of Tennessee. He says, I wonder why I never hear how much Republicans hate America. Maybe the Democrats are smart enough to know we are all Americans and we all love America, but have different ways to get to a better America. But we all believe that we have the right way. Okay, so I want to just cover that one point. And then it's clear Jeremiah doesn't like me, which is fine, whatever, dude. But here's what I would say to that. The reason, Jeremiah, that you never hear that Republicans hate America is because Republicans don't hate America. I mean, that's part of our identity. We love America and we don't want it attacked and we don't want it to change. We want it to be better. We always strive to be better. But we don't have the core principle that America needs to change like what the Democrats and the socialists and the communists feel, because that's one of their core tenets, that America needs to change, that America is evil in its foreign policy, that, you know, America has way too many guns out there and America needs to welcome illegal immigration and capitalism is bad. That is how the communists on the left feel. And Americans on the right, while we understand that we can always be better, we cherish the Second Amendment because we understand how important it is to be able to protect our family. And we need to be able to protect ourselves from an oppressive government. We also know that capitalism is a far, far better way to create wealth in this country. Far better than socialism or communism. We understand the importance of a sovereign nation and borders that are secure. And we want immigration that makes sense for everyone. Not just letting in millions and millions of illegal aliens that, quite frankly, don't really contribute all that much. And so, yeah, conservatives and Republicans, we do love America. That's why the other side doesn't have the testicular fortitude to say that we hate America, because clearly we don't.

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1: 866-90-RED-EYE, I should say, is the phone number. 866-907-3339. A little discombobulated. I'm reading this story, and it's really interesting about how Israel has been telling President Trump that the Iranians are looking to assassinate our president. Now, obviously, number one, that is not a surprise. And number two, I think that the Iranians would want to do that because in their opinion, and I suppose it's true, we have taken out many of their leaders. And so they feel like that would be their form of retaliation. But I got to tell you that Israel, there's a lot of people that will say, and I'm just going to throw it out there, because there's a lot of people, certainly more than we've had in the last several years, where they may have been supportive of our relationship with Israel, and now not so much. And so that's one of the big discussions that has been going on within the Republican Party, is where Israel fits into the war in Iran and so forth. But listen to this headline. Israel shares intelligence warning Iran plotted new assassination attempt against President Trump. Now, there are some people that will say, well, all Israel is trying to do is fan the flames of war because they want to keep seeing the war continue with more bombs against Iran, because ultimately Israel wants Iran completely destroyed and that memorandum of understanding doesn't do the trick, right? So they'll say that Israel is either making it up, taking things out of context. They want to continue the war. That's what people will say, and not taking Israel's intelligence very seriously. So there is that part of the story. But here's what Fox News reports. Israel recently shared intelligence with the United States indicating that Iran had developed a fresh plan to assassinate President Donald Trump, according to a Wall Street Journal report Thursday, citing people familiar with the matter. Now, what's interesting is that President Trump has been talking about this. Last night, I played you this audio as well, and I'm going to replay it this morning, where the president is talking about how the Iranians want to take him out.
2: Everything's gone. Their leaders are gone. They had leaders, they're gone. And they had another set of leaders, they're gone. Now they have another set of leaders, they may be gone. Who knows? And you know what? I may be gone too, because I'm their number one target. It's out all over the place. I'm their number one because they're scum. That's the way they act. And that's the way they've done it for 47 years.
1: Yeah. I mean, listen, I didn't need the Wall Street Journal to tell me that. I mean, obviously the Iranians have been gunning literally for President Trump for a long time now. And I can't remember the guy's name, but Trump took out Qasem Soleimani. That's who it is, way back in 2020. So they've had it out for Donald Trump since then. And the president has been talking about Iran and nuclear weapons and how they are evil for years. And so it's not really, at least to me, a breaking news story, except that this is now reports of a fresh plan to take out our president. The plan from Israel reported to the president of Iran's plans to take out our president. The intelligence would mark an escalation in the longstanding threats

0: against Donald Trump, who Iran has repeatedly vowed to retaliate against over the 2020 U.S. strike that killed Islamic Revolutionary Guard Corps General Qasem Soleimani. The White House referred Fox News Digital to Donald Trump's remarks Wednesday when asked about the report, and I just played that for you. One of the other things, and this is another audio bite from Donald Trump talking about Iran wanting to take him out and the cancer that they are.
1: I think this morning I'm on every single one of their lists, and so far I guess I've been a little bit lucky, but that maybe doesn't last very long because that's the way it goes. But we have great people, but these are evil, sick people, and we have to rid their cancer. Their cancer. And you know what you do? You got to cut out cancer early, man. That's the way I feel.
0: I mean, I think that's the way, you know, a lot of us feel now, and I'm certainly not standing up for Iran, but you know how many of their Islamic Revolutionary Corps members that we've taken out? A lot. And so they want to take us out, and they want to take out, obviously, Donald Trump. And here's the deal. Sometimes you got to fight fire with fire. If this is what they want to do to our president, then our president has to do what he has been doing to Iran, which is why, as I talked about this last night, I believe that the opportunity for debate on this whole situation regarding the war in Iran, there's obviously always room for debate. But I think that at this point, the president only has one option left, and that is to try to use military action. We could talk about this all day long, and I'm sure that we are. We're going to continue for as long as this goes on. But, you know, a lot of folks will say, well, President Trump, he needs to negotiate more. I don't know what point there is to continue to negotiate with a country that, you know, they feel like Israel doesn't have a right to exist. But I also believe that they believe that America does not have a right to exist. So any conversations regarding negotiations, it's just you're dealing with a country that lies just because they want to and because they can. And they'll negotiate, and they know darn right well, and we know, that they're simply not going to live up to whatever they, and I'm going to put this in air quotes, whatever they agree to in said negotiations. So diplomacy, I think, is over at this point. At least I hope so. One of the things that Donald Trump said is that, you know, the bombing will continue, but at the same time, he is willing to continue to have a conversation, but diplomacy, simply put, is not working. Anyway, Fox News Digital reaching out to Israel's embassy in Washington and Iran's mission to the United Nations for comment regarding the Wall Street Journal's report that the Iranians have now fresh plans to take out Donald Trump. The Journal, and this is from Fox News, the Journal reported the intelligence surfaced as President Trump and Israeli Prime Minister Benjamin Netanyahu have spoken in recent weeks over how to proceed after last month's conflict with Iran. And of course, as you know, our two countries have not exactly seen eye to eye on Lebanon. Netanyahu has advocated for continuing military pressure on Tehran, while Donald Trump has sought to preserve a fragile ceasefire after U.S. strikes on Iranian nuclear sites. So again, to play devil's advocate, number one, it does not surprise me in the least that the Iranians want to try to take out Donald Trump. That is something that is, you know, basically every day. But also, is Israel trying to fan the flames of war because they want to continue militarily where Donald Trump was trying to go for more of a diplomacy kind of tactic? And I think for the president, I'm not denying, you know, Israel's intelligence. I really don't know what their motives are. I am very pro-Israel, but I do also have to acknowledge that there are a lot of people who are saying that Israel is just trying to manipulate the president to get him to continue military action. Donald Trump and Benjamin Netanyahu, Fox News, says they spoke on Thursday, today or yesterday, and agreed to continue coordination between the two countries, according to a statement from Netanyahu's office, which said Donald Trump also updated the Israeli leader on recent U.S. activity in the Gulf. And of course, one of the things that was going on in Iran is that they've had this, I don't know, it was like days where they had the funeral for Supreme Leader Ali Khamenei. And when they were burying him for days on end, apparently, chanted for Donald Trump's death and displayed a banner that said, "We will kill Trump," according to the Wall Street Journal. And of course, again, the assassination of Donald Trump is something that we've had to deal with in this country for, I mean, obviously, there's a lot of hatred towards the president. And we know that there have been a couple of assassination attempts against the president here. And that is obviously more than likely to continue from threats in our country and, of course, abroad as well. Then we, of course, can talk about all of the people that have come into our country and are here via, you know, visa or just coming across our southern border. And they are in here. And who knows? I mean, this has been talked about a lot. Who knows whether it is Iran, whether it is, you know, some bad guys from Venezuela or wherever they'd want to take out our president. And they were able to come across our southern border during the Biden administration, and they are simply put lying in wait. So I think the president is well aware of those threats. So that is one of the big stories that I am following for you this morning. The phone number is 866-90-RED-EYE, 866-907-3339. Text in if you can. Call in 615-737-9986. Got a lot more straight ahead.
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0: 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Paul is calling in from Los Angeles, listening to KABC. Hey, Paul, how are you?
10: Well, I'm worked up. Not very good right now because, you know, first of all, the president takes an oath of office. And that oath of office tells us that he has to protect us from the enemies from without. We're in Iran right now. And, you know, this goes back, you know, a more eloquent voice in the past for people that don't understand history at all. I'm limited. I do understand. But Joe McCarthy, a more eloquent voice than Joe McCarthy was Whitaker Chambers, William F. Buckley Jr., and these people, the evils of what we're seeing right now. What you know, as bad as J. Edgar Hoover is, what would President Kennedy do if we had communists running for office right now? What would J. Edgar Hoover and the FBI? They need to be arrested. Because the First Amendment does not cover overthrowing the country. And the president's oath of office tells me that these individuals who are voicing the overthrow of our country need to be arrested now, many of them. And this Neville Roy Singham over in China, there needs to be some way of a covert operation, of a good covert operation to do what we did to Osama bin Laden and get rid of him. and George Soros too. I mean, we are in absolute. There's no negotiating with these with somebody. If this was a neo-Nazi organization, we had the Bund here.
0: Paul, I could tell you're worked up. But number one, thanks for calling. Number two, I abhor everything that the Democrat Socialists stand for. I don't know what crimes they have actually committed, but if there's a crime that they have committed, I am all for them or anyone facing charges and facing consequences. Remember, Paul, though, one of the tenets of the current state of the Democrat Party is that they want to abolish all of the prisons. And so when you say arrest all the Democrats, I disagree with them. I don't think that they need to be arrested for just having political opinions that are different from mine. But they are so vastly different. And the thing that I would say, Paul, and I appreciate the call, is that I don't know if there's ever been a time where you have such a difference between the two political parties, where the conservatives, clearly we have some differences within our party and within our movement, but it's nothing like where the Democrats are. And so you look at what the Republicans stand for, you look at what the Democrats stand for, it is truly a massive, massive divide heading into the midterm elections, and I appreciate the call. Mike is in New Hampshire on Red Eye Radio. Mike, how are you?
11: Good. How are you?
0: I'm good. Go ahead, sir.
11: All right. I was just saying that we can't afford to send troops in. Earlier this spring, Russia, China, North Korea, and Iran all signed a pact, an agreement to help each other. And with that, Iran didn't have shoulder fire missiles. That had to come from one of those other countries, probably right. Russia. So to send troops in, this would be another long war like Vietnam, and then we'd have to get out, and they'd overthrow it anyway.
0: All right, Mike, thank you very much for the call. I appreciate it. Not enough time to respond now, but I do have the latest on the war in Iran and a whole lot more straight ahead. Coming up next, Dan Mandis here on Red Eye Radio.
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18: From ABC News, I'm Sherry Preston. New details in that fatal ICE shooting of a Mexican man in Houston this week. Homeland Security officials telling ABC News the husband and father was not the target of the federal operation prompting officers to try to stop his vehicle.
19: Undocumented migrants are humans.
20: His son's calling for an independent investigation, saying their father was doing nothing illegal and would have complied had he known the men in unmarked vehicles were officers. The agents were not wearing body cams. A Homeland Security spokesperson is blaming Democrats and the partial government shutdowns for the delay in issuing them to officers.
18: ABC's Lana Moise. A new report revealing a possible reason that President Trump didn't take his brand new Air Force One when he left the NATO summit in Turkey. Details from ABC's Karen Waugh.
21: The Wall Street Journal reporting Israel recently shared intelligence with the U.S. about a new Iranian plot to assassinate President Trump. At the NATO summit in Turkey earlier this week, Trump spoke about Iranian threats against him.
22: They want to take out the U.S. leader, me. I'm on every list.
21: Those comments came shortly before the president departed Turkey in the older Air Force One plane instead of the newly retrofitted jet gifted by Qatar. Earlier this week, sources told ABC News the Secret Service urged the president to make the switch.
18: After 2 days of back-and-forth air attacks between the U.S. and Iran, a U.S. official says technical talks continue over nuclear issues. Democrats hoping to take back control of the U.S. Senate, focusing on the state of Maine, where candidate Graham Plattner has suspended his campaign after accusations of sex assault.
23: Seven candidates already running to replace him, some like former state Senate President Troy Jackson, a logger hoping to inherit Plattner's working-class mantle.
24: What they consider a pickup truck progressive.
23: Democrats already eager to shift their focus from Plattner's scandals to Republican Senator Susan Collins.
18: That's ABC's Jay O'Brien in Washington. 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
18: A not guilty plea from Olympic canoeist David Hearn, who is charged with felony destruction of property at the Lincoln Memorial Reflecting Pool. Here's ABC's Alex Mallon.
27: As his attorney said yesterday in court, they expect to really push the administration for a vast amounts of discovery, which they say will be key to proving that their client is being vindictively prosecuted as a result of the administration's failures with respect to the Reflecting Pool renovations.
18: More questions about the death of Nolan Wells, the teenager who went boating with friends On an undeveloped island in Mississippi over the 4th of July, Wells is black. His friends, including Warren Cole, were white. They came home and he did not. ABC's Alex Perez with more from Cole's mother.
0: Ashley Cole had deactivated her account as her son and other friends were facing scrutiny after Wells' death. But when she returned to Facebook, she wrote, Warren was interviewed, that's her son, by the Jackson County Sheriff's Department and cooperated fully. She also says her son left Nolan Wells before returning to the mainland because the boat was taking on water and had a mechanical issue. Nolan, she said, made a decision to stay on the island and return inland later with another group of friends.
18: NBC's Alex Perez. Fewer people buying snacks and drinks at convenience stores. PepsiCo says that has hurt its bottom line. Its North American revenue sliding 2% last quarter. Sherry Preston, ABC News.
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5: 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Getting a lot of great calls so far tonight. Also, a lot of great text messages as well. I'll be referring to those throughout the evening. I want to play this piece of audio. First of all, the latest on Iran is that we've been pummeling them for obviously the last couple of nights, which I've been documenting as those broadcasts wore on. And so this is something that clearly President Trump said that the ceasefire is over. However, he is still willing to talk to the Iranians. Now, clearly, and I've been playing you audio for the last week, where Donald Trump has been talking about his frustrations in dealing with the negotiations because they simply do not negotiate in good faith. And so the president is just tired of diplomacy. He's tired of talking. Now it is a time for action. And as you no doubt have known, especially you truckers out there, you truckers out there have most certainly noticed that the cost of diesel has gone up big time. And if you drive a SUV, if you drive a sedan, whatever, you have also noticed that the price of gasoline has gone up. Just to give you an example, I've got my gas station here in where I live in Nashville. And I'm loyal to this one gas station. It is right down the street from my house. I am very passionate about, you know, buying local and supporting my local community. So I like to go to this gas station. It also helps that they are consistently low, so in prices. But on Monday, their price of gas was, I think it was $3.09 a gallon. And now here we are on, you know, Friday morning. It's now up to about $3.35, $3.40. So it went up a lot just in the last couple of days, obviously based on the fact that we are now, once again, engaged militarily with Iran. And, of course, that is going to impact the Strait of Hormuz as well. I do want to play a piece of audio for you. There's so many different aspects to the war, right? We all remember, if you're a person of a certain age like me, you remember Iran, and they took our hostages way back in 1979. Jimmy Carter did everything that he could to try to get those hostages released. Ronald Reagan came in, and magically the hostages were released. But we all remember, of course, the gas lines as well, way back in the 70s, because gasoline was at a shortage at that time. There was a lot going on. So we have that. We have, as far as Iran goes, we also have all of the roadside bombs that were manufactured in Iran. We know that the Iranians have killed many, many Americans. And through the terrorism that they have funded across the Middle East, I mean, I could go on and on. Iran, clearly not our friend, the constant chance of death to America, our ally in the Middle East, Israel. Iran feels like Israel has no right to exist. I mean, clearly, I don't need to spend an hour going through all of this. I feel like we all know. But here's the conundrum. The conundrum that we all face, if you are a let's just say if you're a conservative, because I know that if you're a Democrat, then you don't like anything that Donald Trump does. And that's fine. That is your right. But if you are a conservative, if you are a Republican and you like Donald Trump and generally speaking, you support Donald Trump, well, you've got to drive. And you know that the cost of gas, and if that goes up, then really that tends to fuel inflation as well. So gasoline goes up, then pretty much everything else goes up as well. And so on the one hand, you support President Trump. You may have voted for President Trump many times, but you're watching as your costs are going up as the president has engaged in this war in Iran. And so you may support President Trump. You may like President Trump. You may, generally speaking, like everything that the president has done, but you're torn with this situation with Iran because he did campaign on no new wars. And now here we are. And I know there's a lot of people that are going to say this is not a new war. I don't want to redo last night's topic of conversation. But the conundrum is this, is that you're paying more for gasoline. And as Gary and Eric will tell you, it's all about the cost of things. It's all about the price of things. It's all about the economy. As James Carville said many years ago, it's about the economy, stupid. So you can support Donald Trump, by and large, in a lot of the things that he's done. But the war in Iran, it just, number one, I don't see that this is going to end anytime soon. I don't think it's going to end by the midterm elections. It is going to impact the midterm elections. That's number one. Number two, you're stuck because you support Donald Trump, but you're really taking it in the shorts at the gas station. And inflation is going to go up. And so it's hard to be, you know, a Trump supporter when you see us engaged in this conflict in the Middle East. That, honestly, while I do understand why the president saying the Iranians cannot have a nuclear weapon, totally agree with him on that, we just seem to be stuck in this place where we're not going to be able to get out of it. And so now the question is, what do we do now? I mean, I'm here to tell you, there's a lot of people who I speak to, conservatives, who want President Trump to simply declare victory. Iran will never have a nuclear weapon, and, you know, and we're going to get out of it. I mean, we're going to declare victory and bolt. That's what a lot of Republicans want the president to do. And thereby, if we do that, then theoretically anyway, the Strait of Hormuz would be opened back up and the cost of gasoline would go back down. Again, that is theoretically speaking. But the only problem is we don't know what's going to happen with the Strait of Hormuz, and we don't know what Iran's going to do. There's a lot of people that say that Donald Trump is absolutely doing the right thing when it comes to Iran. But at the same time, the negative impact or the consequences, the ramifications are hitting us right in the wallet. And it really hurts, especially you truck drivers having to fill up on diesel. I mean, I mentioned, and every time I mention the cost of gasoline here in Nashville when I do my morning show in the morning, I get hammered with people texting 615-737-9986 telling me the state of their local gas station and how much the cost of gas has gone up or has gone down. But I want to play this piece of audio for you. This is Scott Jennings, and he was on CNN, and they are debating where gasoline is right now. Listen.
7: As a reminder to everyone, when there are bombings of Iran, essentially we all pay more for gas because prices of gas and prices of oil go up as they did today. And I think this is the conundrum that the president is in.
8: What's the price of gas today, you know?
7: The barrel went up to $78. Okay. Crude.
8: What's the price of a gallon of gas in the United States right now?
7: It's $4.30.
8: Negative.
10: What was the highest price of gas under Joe Biden?
8: Did you ever conduct a meeting about gas? That's actually not the question.
10: The question is, how is gas lower today than it was before? No, it's not.
5: So all kinds of insanity. So I did some quick Googling and some grokking and some chat GPTing. So here's what I came up with, because the ladies on The View, the hecklers on The View, are trying to discount and discredit what Scott Jennings is trying to say. What Scott Jennings is trying to say is everybody's harping on the price of gas, including me, for the past 5 minutes, and I do understand that. But everybody's harping on the price of gas, but the reality is that when you look at, and this may be where Jennings was trying to go, when you look at the total average of a price of gas during the Biden administration, do you know what it was? $3.56. That was the total average price for a gallon of gas unleaded during the Biden administration, was $3.56. Now, for the first 2 years, I'm going to discount Trump's first administration, but the first 2 years of Trump's second term, the average U.S. national price for a gallon of regular gasoline, regular unleaded, during Donald Trump's second term is $3.30 to $3.40 a gallon. And for the full year of 2025, that average was $3.10. And, of course, now we know that it is higher. But the point that Jennings perhaps is trying to make, and it's not my job to try to, you know, defend what Scott Jennings is saying. I'm just trying to give some perspective because he is literally being heckled by all those ladies on The View. Not The View, whatever it is, Abby Phillips show. It might as well be The View. Anyway. But I think that says something. And let's also not forget that Joe Biden, during the Biden administration, the time when we had gas up towards $5, if I remember right, $5-6 a gallon, depending on where you lived. So, you know, for me, I see where Scott Jennings is going, but here's the other thing is that because they're trying to talk about the impact of the bombing on Iran and the correlating rise in gasoline prices, right? Which is exactly what happened. Over the last few days, we've started bombing again, thereby the cost of a gallon of gas is going to go up. And I do understand their point, but what Jennings is trying to say is, let's broaden out a little bit, let's zoom out a little bit, and maybe take a more full picture of what is going on with gas. Because I think that what he is saying does make a lot of sense, but the reality is that you can't obfuscate or sort of dismiss or wave away the impact of what is going on our wallets and the impact of the rising gas prices on overall inflation. I mean, unfortunately, that is just a fact. Now, to Donald Trump's point and to Scott Bessent's point and to Scott Jennings' point, you give Iran a nuclear weapon, you allow Iran to have a nuclear weapon, and then they can threaten the entire world, and then they can most certainly take over the Strait of Hormuz, then you're going to see gasoline prices really skyrocket. So there's that aspect to it as well. In other words, this is a nuanced conversation. This is a discussion where there's a lot of what ifs, and I will openly admit that. There's a lot of what ifs. What if Iran did get a nuclear weapon? What if they were really close to a nuclear weapon? What if they weren't really close to a nuclear weapon? You know, there's a lot of things that unfortunately we will never know. But I guess my question would be, if you're a Trump supporter and you're watching as we begin the bombing again, we've hit 170 different targets. As you're watching the cost of gas go up, and that will, of course, turn around to, in my opinion, more than likely higher costs for, you know, goods and services and so forth. Does that impact your support for Donald Trump overall? For me, I think the president's, I'm going to give you my official talk show host opinion, the president's heart is in the right place. I believe in what he is doing. I understand what he's doing. I get it. Has he made some mistakes? Perhaps. Depends on who you ask. I'm no military expert. The military experts that I've spoken to have said, yeah, usually in all theaters of war, mistakes are made. But there's a lot of going back and forth within the conservative movement as to whether or not the president ultimately did do the right thing. 615-737-9986 is the text line. The phone number is 866-90-RED-EYE, 907-3339. Now, coming up, a great article in the Daily Mail, and they're talking about J.D. Vance and what he is going to do regarding 2028. Details straight ahead on Red Eye Radio.
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5: Red Eye Radio, 86690 Red Eye. Mary is listening to us in Detroit on WJR. Hey, Mary, how are you?
20: I'm not doing so great because we have people in this country that are just talking horribly about our country, and it's sad. It truly is sad. But I'd like to read Article 4, Section 4 of the Constitution, which I think everybody should pick up a copy of the Constitution and read it. It says, the United States shall guarantee to every state in this union a republic form of government and shall protect each of them against invasion and on application of the legislator or the executive would be the president, when the legislator cannot convene against domestic violence. Right here it says, you know, domestic violence, when they're protesting against federal government rules, they're causing treason. Their domestic violence is against federal law, which is treason. Well, and they're colluding with each other to destroy our Constitution. And right here it says that the Congress and the President are supposed to protect our republic form of government. I don't know how much clearer it can be.
5: Well, and Mary, you're right on a number of fronts. I mean, when you look back on the Biden administration, that is clearly what did not happen. That's number one. But, you know, number two, and
20: We have an invasion of people that want to destroy our country.
5: Well, we do, and that's a problem, obviously. We saw that during the Biden administration, illegal immigration and all of that. But what I would say, though, Mary, is that we've got a number of different problems as it relates to immigration. So we could talk about, and I don't know exactly what
20: I'm not talking about immigration. Everybody tries to go off the wander off the path. It says the United States shall guarantee to every state in the union a republic form of government.
5: So, Mary, I'm rapidly running out of time. So what exactly is it you're talking about?
20: I'm talking about these people who are talking about destroying our Constitution. I'm sure you've heard them talk about it. They're colluding
5: Are you talking about the socialists who have been running in, say, for example, New York? Are you talking about the people in, say, for example, Dearborn, Michigan?
20: Yeah, especially the one in Michigan.
5: Okay,
20: yeah.
5: Got it. Okay, all right. Mary, thank you. I got to go. Thank you, Mary. I will talk about Mary's comment coming up next right here on Red Eye Radio.

0: When I was diagnosed with Hodgkin lymphoma, I had so many questions. I didn't even know that it was cancer. Now I do. It is cancer. Blood cancer. It's actually one of more than 100 different types, and they're all treated differently. 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
1: 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Text in if you would like, 615-737-9986. Had a great lady call right before the break, listening out of Detroit and WJR, Mary. And I was having a hard time, felt like I was juggling Jell-O. I was trying to figure out exactly where she was going. But, you know, she's very upset, as a lot of people are, over these people that come into our country and they want to change America. And she was talking about elections and so forth. And again, I was having a hard time following. It's probably me, not her. But here's where I want to go with that comment that she made. Number one, yes, America has been victimized by an incredible and unprecedented invasion that we are still trying to recover from. That's number one. Number two, in the context of her call, she was talking about, I think she was talking about elections and so forth, and I think relating it to some of the people, the socialists that have now become part of the Democrat Party. And we've got, you know, in, I think it's, you got the three in New York. You've got, I think, one in Indiana, another one in Pennsylvania, if I'm not mistaken. But, you know, these socialists that are being voted into office. And, you know, we could talk about the likes of, for example, Ilhan Omar. She came from Somalia. You've got the folks that were voted in the New York primary, where they are. I don't know exactly where they're all from, but I think at least two of them are from other countries, or their families are from other countries. But, and I don't remember the details. The bigger point that I think Mary was making is that the elections are either illegal or not legit. And I guess what I would say is that, far as we can tell, and that's obviously part of the problem, but, you know, the elections in New York or the elections in Indiana, Pennsylvania, wherever, these primary elections, they seem legit. The problem, and let's just look at Ilhan Omar, right? Let's just use that as the example that Mary's trying to discuss and refer to. Ilhan Omar, she and her family come into our country, and they come into Minnesota, and they are part of a huge wave of people that come in from Somalia, right? So you got all these Somalians that come into our country, and either they're coming in legally, they're coming in here illegally, they're here illegally because they overstayed a visa, whatever. But the bottom line is that these are the people that are voting. These are the people that are voting, the ones that are legally allowed to vote. And again, I don't know if illegals are voting or not. I strongly suspect that they are in these kinds of situations, in these kinds of cities. But the point is, when you talk about an invasion and when you talk about our elections, which is, I think, what Mary was trying to say, is that, yeah, I get where she's going. We have people that have come into our country and they want to change our country. Dare I say, they want to destroy our country because they want to change our country. They want open borders. They want, you know, Medicare and Medicaid for all. They want to defund the police. They want no police whatsoever. They want to abolish all the prisons. I mean, these are all things that they want to do, right? So I think what Mary was trying to say is we have a lot of people that come in here from other countries, and then they register to vote, they vote, and then they vote in people whose views are antithetical to our Constitution. As far as the actual elections that bring them into power, as far as I know, Ilhan Omar was legit voted into her office in the House of Representatives. And until somebody can actually bring proof that actual laws were broken and she can be taken out of office or impeached or whatever, then there's nothing else to do.

0: Trust me when I say, though, Mary, I totally understand your frustration. I totally understand how angry you are because I am right there with you. And I'll be honest with you, part of the problem is that there's a lot of people who are born in this country and have a, you know, they've got a long line of relatives, father, grandfather, great-grandfather, that are all in this country. And they're, that we're all native-born. And they don't vote. And so then you have a first-generation Somalian that is in the, you know, the city of Minneapolis. They do vote. That's a big part of the problem, is that these cultures that come into our country from other countries and they want to change it, they're more likely to vote if they're allowed to than people that have been here for 3, 4, 5, 6, 7, 8 generations. So yeah, that's also a big problem. J.D. Vance. So I thought this was interesting. It's J.D. Vance and his run for the presidency, running in Republican circles as I do. The discussion always seems to go to J.D. Vance or Marco Rubio. It seems like that is almost like a default conversation. It's like, you know, the polite conversation ends and you run out of the small talk. So people end up talking about J.D. Vance or Marco Rubio in 2028. The headline is this. Donald Trump wants an apprentice overall Oval Office battle between J.D. Vance and Marco Rubio, but insiders say J.D.'s top secret 2028 master plan is already underway. We all know that Donald Trump, he was the host of this Apprentice. I'm probably the only person in America who has not seen an episode of The Apprentice. But apparently, that's what he is trying to set up, is some sort of an apprentice-style Oval Office battle between J.D. and Marco Rubio. It goes on to say that what he wants to do is set up this battle and make it really dramatic. It does say that J.D. Vance will more than likely announce his intentions right after the midterms in November. Now, I'm going to tell you, I am a huge J.D. Vance fan. I'm also a big Marco Rubio fan, but J.D. has done amazing work. He is such an effective communicator. He's done his best with this impossible situation of trying to negotiate with Iran. He is genuinely not only a likable guy, but he is great politically. He is great from a stylistic standpoint. He's got an incredible family. And again, he is incredibly well-liked. And he's accomplished a lot. And by and large, people in Republican circles like him. Now, people on the left hate him because, I mean, people on the left hate anybody that has an R next to their name. But they've got a poll. The Daily Mail has a poll that does show that J.D. Vance versus Marco Rubio, Vance is now at 51%. That is up 4 percentage points from last month. And Rubio has been slumping in second place at 15%, and that is down 3. By the way, just so you know, Ron DeSantis is at 9%. Ted Cruz is right now up 3 percentage points to 6%. So it's basically Vance and Rubio. And by the way, things are shaping up. It looks like it's Vance. But in a head-to-head matchup, J.D. Vance would win against Marco Rubio. Listen to this. 65 to 26%. It's not even close. Now, this is one poll. I'm not necessarily a big fan of polls, but they do say that more numbers out there point to Navigator Research, which is a Democrat-run company. They show it's like Democrat-aligned. They show J.D. Vance also ahead of Marco Rubio in net favorability, 62 to 51%, again, over Marco Rubio. That is from Navigator Research, a Democrat-aligned company. Now, remember that J.D., the reason why I believe that his numbers have gone up is because he was out there really just duking it out on places like The View and other left-leaning shows and podcasts. And I think that J.D. Vance, I think that he did really well. I do. I think that he did really well, and I do believe that he came off incredibly likable. I'm going to play this one piece of audio from J.D. Vance on The View going up against Whoopi Goldberg, And I got to tell you that his time on The View had to be hard because they kept throwing things at him that either were not true or were taken out of context. Like when Whoopi Goldberg accused the Trump administration of being hostile towards minorities.
1: You say that we're anti-minority or anti-black.
2: No, I didn't say that. I asked. See?
1: Well, okay, fine. Be fair. Fair.
2: Don't start any stuff
1: all
2: with
1: right,
2: me,
1: okay,
2: man. Don't
1: right.
2: get me in trouble.
1: I misinterpreted your question,
2: that's
1: but let
2: all
1: me
2: right.
1: let me answer your actual question there. Mm-hmm. What I'm saying, I think, okay, look at Washington, D.C., one of the most Democratic and one of the blackest, by a share of population, blackest cities in the United States of
2: yeah.
1: America, has seen a radical decrease in violent crimes and sexual assaults and in murders. We have tried to take the crime issue seriously, in part because we believe everybody, whether you're black or white or rich or poor, deserves to live in a safe neighborhood.
0: I mean, listen. He was engaging. He was willing to have a conversation. He never raised his voice. And he's been being heckled by the women on The View. So I thought that he came off looking really good in all of those podcasts and left-leaning shows that he was on. The other thing that I think that he did was he went to bat for the USA. And he is always one of America's biggest defenders. But you know what else? J.D. Vance has always been an Iran war skeptic. So if he ultimately ends up deciding to run for the presidency, which I think that he will, because part of this article in the Daily Mail talks about how he already has the infrastructure to run for the presidency. He's already got all that in place. He's got, I think they said, $70 million at the ready. So when the midterm happens and he comes out and he announces, perhaps, that he's running for president, I think that he is going to clearly hit the ground running. And if the only guy that is even remotely close to him is Marco Rubio, I think that it is J.D. Vance's nomination to lose. And by the way, Marco Rubio has come out now, and he has been very consistent in this. And he said, I'm not going to run against J.D. Vance. The article also points out that massive infrastructure that J.D. Vance has so that he can hit the ground running when he decides to run for president or when he, perhaps he's already decided, when he decides to announce that he's running for the presidency. Do you know how much Marco Rubio has done as far as setting up that infrastructure to run for president? Nothing. Marco Rubio has done nothing to set up that infrastructure to run for the presidency. So for Rubio, I just think he's not going to run. I think that what it's going to be, and the article does point this out, I think that it is going to be J.D. Vance at the top of the ticket. Marco Rubio is going to be the running mate. I think that's what it's going to be. Donald Trump says that is an unbeatable team. I believe that Donald Trump believes that. Is it really truth? We'll have to wait and see. Because there's a lot of Trump derangement syndrome that is out there. But I think that both J.D. Vance and Marco Rubio, they've got incredible resumes. But one of the things that people will say is that J.D. Vance, part of the Trump administration, got us into this, you know, horrifying Iran war. Well, as I said, he's always been a skeptic of the war. So if the left tries to say he was a big part of the war in Iran, well, yeah, as far as the negotiations go, J.D. Vance can say that I was trying to end the war in Iran. I was trying to de-escalate the war. He was doing his duty as the vice president, as an American. And that makes all the sense in the world. So I think for me, I think that it's clear that J.D. Vance is going to run. I think it's clear that Marco Rubio, who I like a lot, I think it's clear that he is not going to run, not based on anything that he has necessarily said. People say that they're not going to run for the presidency all the time. Then they end up doing it. But Marco Rubio, as the article points out, he has not set up that infrastructure. So, as I said, for J.D. Vance, seems like this is his nomination to lose. if he decides to run. 615-737-9986 is the number to text in if you can't call in. If you'd like to call in, 866-90-RED-EYE, 866-907-3339. 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
0: 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So there is a lot going on regarding the war in Iran. We're going to continue to cover that for you. One of the things that the Democrats keep talking about, and the socialists and the communists, is how they want to change America. And coming up, we're going to talk a little bit about that, because the more that they speak, the more terrifying it becomes. But then what it really does do, and I mentioned this earlier in the program, what it really does do is it gives us a primer into what the midterms and 2028 are going to look like. Democrats versus Republicans, and what we stand for, coming up next.

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7: From ABC News, I'm Sherry Preston. The U.S. and Iran said to be continuing technical talks on a nuclear program and possible ceasefire amid renewed airstrikes all week long.
8: On the final day of a six-day funeral for former Iranian Supreme Leader Ayatollah Khamenei, who was killed in a joint U.S.-Israeli airstrike at the start of the war, massive crowds of mourners filled the streets. Some chanting threats against the president while carrying banners reading, "We will kill Trump." The Wall Street Journal reporting, Israel recently shared intelligence with the U.S. about a new Iranian plot to assassinate President Trump.
7: ABC's Karen Waugh in Washington. The Harris County, Texas District Attorney's Office says it will investigate the ICE-involved shooting of a man in Houston who was Homeland Security now saying he was not the target of agents who pulled him over.
9: A Homeland Security official saying 52-year-old Lorenzo Salgado Araujo resembled the target, and officers then initiated the vehicle stop. ICE has said he didn't follow verbal commands and tried to run over an officer. Agents firing in what ICE says was self-defense, hitting him. He later died in the hospital.
7: ABC's Lana Moise, Salgado's family disputes that version of events. It could be another record-breaking hot, hot, hot weekend, says ABC meteorologist Jeff Smith.
10: An extreme heat dome forming, and that means possibly record-breaking temperatures. Billings, Montana, if it gets up to 110 on Sunday, that would actually be your all-time record high. Meanwhile, the heat continues in a big way. Las Vegas, Palm Springs, Phoenix, heat warnings in effect in those areas from California all the way up to Montana.
7: The heat also blanketing Europe. At least 12 people have died in a wildfire in southern Spain. That parasitic outbreak growing in states across the country. The cyclosporiasis bug has infected over 1,200 people in Michigan alone. Health officials continue trying to identify the source. It can take weeks for symptoms to appear. 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
26: Plans for a hit on Trump
0: Good morning. I'm Gordon Deal, along with Nicole Murray, on this Friday, July 10th. Glad you could join us. Here's what's up this hour.
1: Israel has reportedly given the U.S. a heads up about Iran plotting an assassination attempt on President Trump.
0: The Mexican man killed by a federal agent in Houston was not the focus of an ICE operation. Also, there's no body cam footage.
1: President Trump has fired two of the three members of a federal election panel that would help local groups prepare for the midterms.
0: And the sound of silence on a cruise when there are no kids.
2: And some Carnival Cruise Line sailings, they have invite-only, adults-only cruises that you can board through their casino program, and those have been very popular. They also have on a number of different ships across cruise lines, adults-only areas such as the Hideaway on Royal Caribbean's Icon class ships. It's an adults-only area that feels sort of like a beach club on the ship.
0: Nathan Diller at USA Today on Marella Cruises designating a ship for adults only. Multiple outlets say Israel has warned the U.S. about a fresh Iranian plan to kill President Trump. The Wall Street Journal was first to report it. We get more from this morning's Dom Savino.
3: Iran for years has vowed openly to retaliate against Trump for the assassination of Qasem Soleimani, who was a top general in the Islamic Revolutionary Guard Corps. He was taken out in Trump's first term. At the recent NATO summit in Turkey's capital, the president alluded to threats to his life, saying, quote, "They want to take out the U.S. leader, me." Over the weekend, crowds of Iranians called for Trump's death during funeral proceedings for the slain Supreme Leader Ayatollah Ali Khamenei, who was killed at the start of the war. Gordon?
0: Thank you, Dom. Relations between Trump and Israeli Prime Minister Benjamin Netanyahu have splintered in recent weeks as their interests diverged over continuing the Iran war. Homeland Security says a Mexican man living in the U.S. illegally who was fatally shot by an Immigration and Customs Enforcement agent was not the person the feds had been targeting in Houston. Authorities say the man, Lorenzo Araujo, was fatally shot by an ICE agent after allegedly trying to run over that agent. Federal officers had been looking for a Guatemalan man who they believed was in the passenger seat of a van being driven by Araujo. Araujo's son, also Lorenzo, said his father was a home builder who had lived in the U.S. for more than 35 years and was in the process of obtaining a work permit.
4: They can't afford groceries because of Trump's tariffs. They can't afford gas because of Trump's war in Iran. We need to be focusing our time, our energy, and our resources on solving the problems of the American people, not continuing this reckless, failed war in Iran that, as we speak, is raging once again.
0: DHS says federal agents weren't wearing body-worn cameras during Tuesday's incident. The deadly shooting has sparked protests in Houston with hundreds of people marching Wednesday through the neighborhood where the incident occurred. Former U.S. Olympic canoeist David Hearn has pleaded not guilty in connection with allegations of damage to the Lincoln Memorial Reflecting Pool. He appeared in D.C. Superior Court yesterday following a grand jury indictment on a single count of destruction of property after he was accused of causing more than $1,000 in damage to the pool. The judge released Hearn on his own recognizance. His next hearing will be August 5th. Hearn's attorney, Norm Eisen.
16: This indictment reflects the administration's effort to scapegoat Davey and to shift blame for their own failures.
0: The reflecting pool turned green and pieces of the liner started bubbling up to the surface after it was painted last month. It was plagued with algae and peeling paint after the renovation. President Trump shifted the blame to vandals. Hearn was among those arrested. Federal prosecutors have also charged three others with destruction of property for allegedly removing pieces of paint from the site. 10 minutes now after the hour on This Morning, America's First News. 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
0: Thanks for spending time with us. Welcome into Friday. 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Just do a search for This Morning with Gordon Deal. Election staff in Maricopa County, Arizona, removed a ballot scanner and envelopes, reigniting a bitter feud between Republican officials ahead of the midterms. Here's Eliza Collins, national politics reporter at the Wall Street Journal. Eliza, take us through it.
32: It was the center, or one of the centers, of false election fraud claims following the 2020 election that actually lingered even through 2022. But Maricopa County was key because there was a Republican-ordered audit of election results here that took months. It ultimately reaffirmed that former President Biden did win the county. He had a very narrow win, just over 10,000 votes in Arizona, but he did win. But it was a slog to get there. It was a lot of drama and false claims of fraud, and really fractured the Republican Party here further. And so now, going into the 2026 midterm elections, Maricopa County will be very important again for several races, including one of the most competitive congressional races in the country. And Republican election officials are in a huge fight.
0: Okay, so equipment was taken and then returned, right? What happened here?
32: Yeah, so there's this weird scene that happened in March. Basically, the Maricopa County Recorder and the Maricopa County Board of Supervisors are two entities that control elections here. The board is a Republican majority. The recorder is a Republican. and they don't get along at all. And the recorder basically said, this is my equipment, I paid for it. The board said, it's our equipment, we paid for it. So there's disagreement over that. And in the middle of a special election here, the recorder sent staff, including a top aide, to go get a ballot envelope scanner, which is not a small thing, and some ballot envelopes. And so there is security footage of basically the removal of the scanner and envelopes from the secure location. They're put in the back of the truck, and then within an hour, it's all returned. I talked to the Maricopa County recorder about that. He said they were taking it just to see if they could use it for some testing, that it was their equipment, and that in particular was not being used to tabulate ballots during the election. The Board of Supervisors disagrees with that account. They basically said once it left the premises, it could have been compromised, and so they had to buy a new scanner. And so this back and forth fight, even though we don't know exactly what happened, has exploded here, because now there's videos of, Republican election officials removing election equipment, which is basically further sowing distrust in the process. It's causing more name calling, and both sides are accusing one another of lying. It's getting really ugly.
0: Wow.
32: I should say the Maricopa County attorney, who is also a Republican, has now referred this over to a special prosecutor to see if criminal charges need to be brought.
0: We're speaking with Eliza Collins, national politics reporter at the Wall Street Journal. The piece is called "The War Over Who Controls Elections in a Key Midterm Battleground." That's where she is in Maricopa County, Arizona. How is there possibly confusion over who owns the equipment?
32: I don't know the details. The recorder says he's provided receipts. The board disputes that those receipts came from his budget. It's really messy. They're all county officials, and they actually all work in the same building, which is very awkward.
0: Wow.
32: And so it's a mess. And both sides are basically digging in their heels. And this is all happening as a court battle has been playing out. It was actually just decided. But they're over election responsibilities. The recorder sued to get some responsibilities that had been signed away before he took office back. And the Arizona Supreme Court just ruled he does get those. But this has been a really ugly court battle going on over the last year in the background of all of this.
0: Goodness. Explain, I guess, too, in summary here, just Arizona's role this election cycle.
32: So Arizona has become one of the top battlegrounds in the country. It was a longtime Republican state, but basically in the last less than a decade, it's become super competitive. And now Democrats are at all the top levels of government, but Republicans really still rule at state and local levels for the most part. And so it has had some of the most competitive Senate races in the country. It obviously had a highly competitive presidential election.
0: Thanks, Eliza. Eliza Collins, national politics reporter at the Wall Street Journal. 20 minutes now after the hour. On This Morning, America's First News, here's Nicole Murray.
8: And now, the three big things you need to know. Number one.
1: A new report says that Israel shared new intelligence with the U.S. that it said indicated a fresh Iranian plan to kill President Trump. That's from the Wall Street Journal. Iran for years has vowed openly to retaliate against Trump for the assassination of a top general in the Islamic Revolutionary Guard during the president's first term.
8: Number two.
1: U.S. officials say a Mexican man living in the U.S. who was fatally shot by an ICE agent was not the person federal authorities had been targeting in a Houston operation. Virginia Congressman James Walkinshaw on ABC News.
11: The administration, ICE, DHS, FBI have presented not one ounce of evidence to support their description of the events. And I think it's incumbent upon them to do so.
1: Lorenzo Araujo had been living in the U.S. for 35 years and was close to obtaining citizenship before being fatally shot on Tuesday.
8: Number three.
1: U.S. Olympic canoeist David Hearn has pleaded not guilty in connection with allegations of vandalism to the Lincoln Memorial Reflecting Pool. His attorney, Norm Eisen.
16: If Mr. Hearn can be charged with a felony for touching the reflecting pool, every American is at risk.
1: Hearn is being charged with destruction of property after he was accused of causing more than $1,000 in damage to the pool. His next hearing is August 5th. Ministry leader Victor Marx has won the Republican primary for governor of Colorado, setting up a general election matchup with State Attorney General Phil Weiser, the Democratic nominee. Marx said Weiser will be a tough opponent.
2: He's a smart fella, but he represents the current system because he is part of it. And that current system has made Colorado more expensive, less safe, and harder for regular families to trust government.
1: If Marx wins, he would be the first Republican governor in Colorado in 20 years. France over Morocco in the quarterfinals of the World Cup. The call on Telemundo as Kylian Mbappe scored the first goal of the match. The final score, 2-0. France will either face Spain or Belgium in the semifinals in Dallas on Tuesday. A new Remitly analysis has revealed that being a DJ is the number one most desired dream job in the United States.
13: What?
1: Yes,
0: this is the
1: sir.
0: Dumbest. You know what? You do some dumb stuff. This
1: Thank
0: is
1: you for
0: dumb.
1: That. No, it's.
0: This is, I mean, it's a dumb study. Not that you're doing dumb.
1: I was gonna say,
0: it's a
1: coming
0: dumb
1: at
0: study.
1: Me. No, I mean, you can make serious money doing DJing.
0: This is just invented. Somebody just made this up.
1: No way. You could be social.
0: I'm
1: go
0: sorry.
1: Out and about.
0: Ahead of actor or like doctor, professional athlete.
1: You need
0: DJ.
1: A lot of schooling to be a doctor.
0: DJ is a dream job.
1: Yeah. Travel around the world doing different gigs.
0: 23 minutes after the hour.
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0: with us. Travelers looking to take a kid-free vacation have a new option if they're willing to hit the high seas. Here's Nathan Diller, travel reporter at USA Today. Nathan, tell us about Marella Cruises.
3: Marella Cruises is a UK-based cruise line that is designating one of its ships just for guests 17 and older. They define adults as 17 and up. So they're going to have this ship, Marella Discovery 2, just for those passengers. They're already doing a couple seasons of adults-only sailings on that ship, and so they're making the change permanent starting in the winter season of 2027.
0: And why? Is there a business reason behind it? Is it more profitable to take adults only?
3: They cited a demand for adults only cruising. They have one other ship that already does adults only sailing, so this will be their second ship to make the change. And so they cited, you know, rising demand, and we are seeing a lot of other cruise lines offer either adults only sailings or spaces on board that cater specifically to adults. So it seems to be something that's pretty in demand right now.
0: It's interesting. Is that old people trying to get away from the screaming and crying and general noise of toddlers? Like, what is this about?
3: I think it depends. On some Carnival Cruise Line sailings, they have invite-only, adults-only cruises that you can board through their casino program, and those have been very popular. They also have on a number of different ships across cruise lines, adults-only areas such as the Hideaway on Royal Caribbean's Icon class ships. It's an adults-only area that feels sort of like a beach club on the ship. They have a suspended infinity pool there and loungers, and so it definitely is a place that you can get away from the family. You do tend to see those kinds of spaces on ships that cater to families but really want to have something for everyone, so you've got a more chill place to relax potentially, and your kids can go to the kids club or maybe to a different area on board.
0: We're speaking with Nathan Diller, consumer travel reporter at USA Today. The story is called This Major Cruise Line is Designating a Ship for Adults, and it's Marella Cruises, which is based in the UK. I guess since I haven't been, I presume you have. What's the main difference between, say, an adults-only cruise and one that caters to families?
3: Sure. I sailed with Virgin Voyages last year, which was an adults-only cruise line. It's a slightly different experience. I think, you know, if you are on a really packed spring break or summer sailing, you're definitely going to notice the difference. You don't have the same noise levels in certain spaces potentially. The activities are all centered around adults, so they on Virgin Voyages kind of lean into that with certain shows and activities that are a little bit more adult friendly, maybe wouldn't necessarily be appropriate for kids. So it just allows, I think, a little bit more freedom in terms of the programming that you're offering. They kind of really specialize in things that adults like, and I think the main difference would be, you know, for somebody that has been on a family-friendly cruise line and doesn't necessarily feel like that experience is for them, or for parents and, you know, caretakers of children who want to get away and have a little time to themselves.
0: Thanks, Nathan. Nathan Diller, travel reporter at USA Today. 30 minutes now after the hour. On This Morning, America's First News.

0: As a parent, you said you'd never give up the convertible.
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0: You said you'd never stop listening to your music.
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3: That's right.
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15: Thanks for being with us. Welcome into Friday, July 10th. Gordon Deal with Nicole Murray. Some of our top stories and headlines. Israel warns the U.S. about a new assassination plot against President Trump by Iran. Authorities say the Mexican man fatally shot by an ICE agent in Houston was not the original target. Officials say at least 11 people have died and 19 others are missing after a wildfire broke out in southern Spain from a series of heat waves. World Cup quarterfinals continue today. Men's semifinals at Wimbledon begin this morning. And the VIP gathering in Denmark to prep for a very important date 5 months from now. We'll have that story in about 20 minutes. speaking at an

0: read a few articles that said, okay, so listen, you know, hear him out, give him a chance here. He said, I have done what is probably the smartest thing, which is I give all of my leaders people operations and people leadership responsibilities. In other words, instead of having one department that becomes the complaint department or becomes the department we blame everything on because we feel uncomfortable handling those types of situations ourselves, he said, I have given my team the authority and the responsibility to manage their people within a set of policies instead of creating an HR department. And he also said, look, we're struggling to survive right now. He said, so I had to get as lean and mean as I could. But of course, that to say from that, HR is not necessary. HR wouldn't be necessary if everybody behaved and did what they were supposed to do.
1: Yeah.
0: That HR departments sprung up because there needed to be some set of policies and procedures to guide behavior in the workplace. If you have a startup, you can go along as long as everything's going well, but then you get to a certain size and the more people, no problems. And HR became sort of the unfun department, the clearinghouse. I could say, I'd love to promote you, but HR won't let me. I'd love to let you wear shorts on Friday, but HR won't let us.
1: Yeah.
0: It just became that, and he said, I'm doing this different. I'm going to hire the right people to lead, have everybody's set to the same set of responsibilities with their people, and then if I push that responsibility down, they can't abdicate that to HR. And once I got rid of HR, I'm not having the same problems. Now, I'm not saying he's not having problems, but it's an interesting, I read that and I thought, this is interesting because when you talk about culture, like we have a really bad culture as an example, people always look to HR to fix that. But the truth is, culture comes from the top and it's demonstrated by what's tolerated and what's not tolerated by every person in the company, but especially leadership. And so it takes a little bit of that. It puts the responsibility for managing the people and the outcomes on the first line, second line, third line managers and takes it away from one department where all the crap ends up rolling downhill. So,
1: yeah, so
0: interesting approach.
1: Yeah. We're speaking with career strategist Julie Bauke, who we know as Julie on the Job. And we're talking about the CEO of Bolt, the payment processing company, who has essentially, in theory, gotten rid of his entire HR department to save money. So, I mean, do you trust that? Not necessarily him, but in general, that a CEO can train his managers or VPs in such a way that they at least know a little bit about HR and can manage the group that way?
0: Maybe when you're small enough.
1: Yeah, okay.
0: But so it requires you to have a clear set of cultural standards and expectations. You do have to have some policies and procedures so people understand how to operate. And then you have to hire the right people train your leaders to hire the right people. It's not just getting them in the door, but you have to learn how to manage people throughout their entire life cycle with you. And so is this going to catch on? No, it's not going to catch on in a healthy, good way, because you can't, it's sort of like when I first read these headlines, it was like, oh, my engine's making noises, I'll just turn up the radio.
1: Yeah,
0: you know,
1: yeah,
0: sort of,
1: yes.
0: that sort of thinking. And there will be some of that, but he said, if I do this right with my leaders and give them what they need to be successful, then we won't have problems.
1: Nice, Julie. Julie Bauke, career strategist we know as Julie on the Job. Hey, make sure to check out a podcast of today's show full of stories you won't hear this hour. 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And what Americans do a lot more than pick up a book. 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Coming up next, the mic drop.
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15: Thanks for spending time with us. Hey, it's Friday, which means a new video is launching today on Facebook, Instagram, TikTok, and X. Posting later today, see how in sync the crew can be. This is something orchestrated by Nicole. You can simply search for This Morning with Gordon Deal to find it. 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
16: Good morning, Gordon. When you're 5 years old, you might think Monopoly money is just as good as the real stuff. Unfortunately for one South Korean banker, cops don't agree. The guy got popped after being caught embezzling $45,000 from his bank's vault. Apparently, this ruse had been going on for a few weeks because he was the bank's manager, and as a result, the only person allowed to deposit cash in the vault every day. He was even smart enough to cover his tracks for the employees who might see. Except, he was dumb enough to do that by swapping stacks of cold hard cash with cartoon-themed toy money. If you haven't seen the images, it looks like something he got off Temu. These are very phony-looking bills, complete with a cartoon penguin in place of the 16th-century Korean artist who's printed on the real bills. No surprise, the guy has been fired from his job. No word yet on charges or if he's holding a get-out-of-jail-free card.
15: Ah, nicely done.
16: Thank you.
15: No charges filed.
16: Not yet.
15: They just got fired.
16: They handle it differently in South Korea than we do in the U.S.
15: I guess so. But it's not going to look good on your resume nonetheless.
16: Right.
15: If you're in the banking industry and you, in fact, have been fired for stealing from a bank.
16: Yes.
15: By the way, would you take a shot at pronouncing what that local branch is called? Did you see that in the story?
16: I wouldn't take 20 shots at trying to pronounce it.
15: I think I'd need a half hour at least to practice the name of that, that bank branch.
16: Yeah.
15: South Korean can be tricky.
16: Absolutely not. Mm. Nah, no thank you. Not a bright guy, by the way. That's going to go on the resume, too.
15: Yeah, I mean, what do you listen? If you're going to steal money from a bank, do you bother replacing it? You just pocket it.
16: You would think.
15: I wonder if that's what attracted the attention in the first place. Not that it was gone, but there was some dopey money in its place.
16: Why right? Is the penguin sitting in our vault? Not a bright guy. Gordon, add to this a sticky tribute to a Dutch artist. A museum in the Netherlands has spread more than 800 pounds of peanut butter across its floor to remember the late Wim Schippers, who apparently had a history of being non-conforming, as you call it in the artist world. Back in the 1960s, Schippers first created the peanut butter floor, saying at the time, "Isn't it fantastic? We're all standing here looking at peanut butter." He passed away last month. The one that's laying now in Holland is enough to make 15,000 sandwiches. That's how much peanut butter there is. It took a pair of museum employees several days to spread 40 buckets worth of Skippy across 270 square feet of the museum. Not exactly what they expected when they agreed to other duties as assigned.
15: Man. Mm. Buckets.
16: Yeah, 40.
15: 40 buckets of Skippy peanut butter.
16: Yeah.
15: Do you use that... You know that gadget like for spackling? Is that how you put down?
16: Yeah, they had,
15: you know, that spreader that you use for spackling? Is that how they do it?
16: Obviously you
15: can't dump peanut butter.
16: That's exactly what they did. Drywall trowels.
15: The trowels, yeah. I couldn't think of the word. Yeah. Jeez. That's quite the job.
16: I think you need to put a sign out like 10 feet down the block for anybody who's got a peanut allergy. Don't even think about it for the next month.
15: Yeah. Or you get home from work. Honey, why do you smell so strongly of peanut butter?
16: Right.
15: Let me tell you about what I did today. Thanks, Dom. 13 minutes now in front of the hour.
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1: Taking the day's information and helping you make sense of it all. 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
15: Thanks for being with us. Summer vacations are in full swing, but travelers heading to some of the nation's busiest destinations may want to pack an extra dose of caution. Orkin's 2026 Bedbug Cities list has been released. Orkin said increased travel and high turnover at hotels, apartments, and other accommodations can create more opportunities for bedbugs to spread by hitchhiking on luggage and personal belongings. Several popular vacation destinations climbed the rankings or made their debut, including Tampa, Florida, and Myrtle Beach, South Carolina. Ohio was the most heavily represented state, with six cities in the top 50, including Cincinnati, Cleveland, Columbus, Youngstown, Dayton, and Toledo. Chicago has had the highest ranking now 6 years in a row. The rest of the top five, L.A., Detroit, Cleveland, and Indianapolis. 8 minutes now in front of the hour on This Morning. Once again, here's Nicole Murray.
0: And now, the three big things you need to know. Number one.
2: The Wall Street Journal reports that Israel shared new intelligence with the U.S. that says Iran had devised a plan to assassinate President Trump. Iran for years has vowed revenge against Trump for the killing of a top general in the Islamic Revolutionary Guard during the president's first term.
0: Number two.
2: Tyler Robinson, the 23-year-old man accused of assassinating conservative political activist Charlie Kirk, allegedly said he wished, quote, he hadn't done it the day after the shooting. That's according to a video interview with his roommate Lance Twiggs. Agent Brian Davis with the Utah State Bureau reading the messages aloud in court.
3: You weren't the one who did it, right? And Tyler says, I am, I'm sorry.
2: Officials say Twiggs was also Robinson's romantic partner.
0: Number three.
2: A family's 4th of July outing took a frightening turn when a bear charged at a father outside his Lake Tahoe, California vacation home. Cortland Kowerwitz said his daughters were the first to spot the animal.
4: The girl said that the bear, instead of running away like normal, the bear kind of came towards them.
2: In other news, a total of 8 men have been indicted for their alleged roles in the plot to attack a UFC event at the White House last month. Officials say the men allegedly wanted to use drones to create a diversion and then use snipers to attack attendees fleeing from the South Lawn. The White House says the Trump administration has forced out the 3 remaining members of an independent bipartisan commission that supports states in administering their elections. The move has been criticized by Democrats and voting rights advocates. Nielsen ratings show that even though roughly 20% of the U.S. is Hispanic, roughly half of World Cup viewers in the U.S. have watched at least some portion of the matches in Spanish. And it's not difficult to see why. Just listen to this call made on Telemundo during France's match against Morocco.
15: Yeah, we don't quite have that enthusiasm in the English broadcasts.
2: Yeah, and you don't necessarily need to understand what they're saying. But when something is about to get intense, they start talking faster. So you run towards the television.
15: Right. Well, yeah, you run towards the television because what happens normally is that you are at the refrigerator, like getting a snack.
2: Right.
15: And then you hear somebody like Andres Cantor go, no! And you got to go running back in the living room to see what happened.
2: And fall over the couch and everything.
15: Thank you, Nicole. 6 minutes now in front of the hour on This Morning, America's First News.
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15: Thanks for being with us. While Europe's still in the throes of summer heat, it's beginning to look a lot like Christmas in the Danish city of Aalborg. The Associated Press has a story on the dozens of Santas, Mrs. Clauses, and elves from around the world who descended on Denmark's fourth largest city for the annual World Santa Claus Congress, a colorful midsummer tradition for decades. This year, the Santa suits looked a little stifling under the Danish summer sun. The event, which marks its 70th anniversary next year, was created to entertain children, but became a popular gathering for Santas who appear in stores and shopping malls during the Yuletide season. The gathering offers a chance for professional Santas to swap stories, compare beards, of course, sharpen their craft, and compete in lighthearted contests ahead of the Christmas rush. Over the years, the annual four-day gathering has attracted Santas and Mrs. Clauses from as far away as Australia, Hong Kong, Canada, and the United States. That'll do it for this hour. For Nicole Murray and Dom Savino, I'm Gordon Deal. Thanks for listening to This Morning, America's First News.

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2: It's 6 o'clock, KTSA San Antonio. I'm Christian Blood. Warm temperatures continue heading into the weekend, but we've also got a chance of rain later today. We'll get the latest in KTSA AccuWeather just ahead. But first, a seven-month-old baby is missing. Texas DPS is hoping you can help find her. An Amber Alert was issued last night for Ozana Cisneros, last seen June 10th in the 300 block of Roosevelt Avenue in San Antonio. Investigators think 19-year-old Maximina Cisneros is connected to the baby's disappearance, but she was seen on Friday. The relationship between the two is not confirmed. It is believed the infant could be in grave danger. You can see their images and other details on the front page right now at KTSA.com. Turns out the man who was killed by ICE agents in Texas earlier this week was not the man they were looking for.
3: Immigration agents killed the man during a traffic stop in Houston on Tuesday after claiming he tried to run him over in his van. Well, now Department of Homeland Security officials say the ICE agents were looking for two people from Guatemala who were not in that van. The agents, who were not wearing body cameras at the time, claimed that they shot Mexican immigrant Lorenzo Araujo when he tried to use his van as a weapon. Stacey Keene, KTSA News.
2: Officials have confirmed Araujo was living in the U.S. illegally for 35 years. The U.S. and Iran continue to fight, but at the same time, the two sides are still talking. And nonetheless, security is a growing concern for the Trump administration.
4: The Wall Street Journal reporting, Israel recently shared intelligence with the U.S. about a new Iranian plot to assassinate President Trump. At the NATO summit in Turkey earlier this week, Trump spoke about Iranian threats against him.
5: They want to take out the U.S. leader, me. I'm on every list.
4: Those comments came shortly before the president departed Turkey in the older Air Force One plane instead of the newly retrofitted jet gifted by Qatar. Earlier this week, sources told ABC News the Secret Service urged the president to make the switch.
2: That's correspondent Karen Travers. HEB opening up a new store soon in San Antonio and another in San Marcos. The San Antonio store will be one of the city's fastest growing areas at the intersection of Loop 1604 and I-10 on the far northeast side. The company says construction is already in progress. Now, when that store opens, it is expected to create more than 400 jobs. The San Marcos store expected to open on I-35 by the end of the year. KTSA News Time 6:02. 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
6: In World Cup news, France continues on, ending Morocco's run with a 2-0 win yesterday. Today, Belgium will face Spain in Los Angeles. They'll get going at 2 o'clock on Fox. Then tomorrow, there's a doubleheader, England and Norway in Miami at 4, and Argentina and Switzerland play at 8 o'clock in Kansas City. In local Spurs news, Jacob Toby reportedly out as the Spurs play-by-play announcer after his girlfriend accused him of cheating on her with the sister of Lindy Waters III, current Spurs guard. Toby had signed a multi-year extension with the Spurs in June. I'm Rob Thompson for 94.1 San Antonio Sports Star.
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8: Good morning. We are starting to clear some of our trouble. That stall downtown, 35 upper level, southbound the off-ramp to Laredo Street. That is cleared. They are in the process of picking up this road work, 35 southbound Randolph on down to 410. And Loop 410 eastbound before Honeysuckle, disabled vehicle off to the right shoulder. I'm Debbie Alcacer, KTSA Time Saver Traffic.
9: Mostly cloudy, breezy, but some widely separated thunderstorms this afternoon. The high 91. Mostly cloudy, humid tonight, a shower in spots, then a couple of thunderstorms late. The low 77 along the Riverwalk and 72 in Hill Country. Humid and hot for Saturday with an afternoon and evening thunderstorm in spots. The high 91. I'm meteorologist Jason Caterina with your KTSA Stevens Roofing AccuWeather with the forecast.
2: 74 degrees, partly cloudy right now at San Antonio's Severe Weather Station. I'm Christian Blood. 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
1: We start today with some information for parents of kiddos around San Antonio in particular. From the local FBI office, cases of violent extremists online targeting children in San Antonio has increased 300% in the past 2 years. In fact, just this year alone, we're up over double from last summer. And what these guys are doing online is they're grabbing our kids through social media and gaming apps and coercing them to do violent acts. Yesterday, a 19-year-old San Antonio boy, 19-year-old, received 40 years in prison for being involved in these groups, Group 764. Their mission is to bring down the United States, and what they do is they convince kiddos to...
2: Sorry.
1: 1 second.
2: 1 second.
1: They convince kiddos to go out and perform violent acts against others, against animals, and against themselves. And the FBI, they have 500 investigations in San Antonio right now.
2: Wow.
1: That's why I'm starting with this.
2: Right.
1: This is no small little tiddlywinks thing. This is big. Mom and dad, if your kids are online right now, please find out the sites they're going to, who they are talking to. The FBI is asking you urgently, and this is for San Antonio. I'm sure it's nationwide, Sean, but San Antonio in particular, we have a huge problem with it here. FBI is asking you to hold off on giving your children unlimited access to the Internet as long as you possibly can. Now, we've talked before how Australia, they passed a law, 16 and over only. That doesn't really work. They there's no policing or enforcing measures behind that.
2: Little boogers can, they're very technical. They know how to get around that stuff.
1: Of course. You can use a VPN and you can do whatever you need to do. So, but here's the thing. It's gonna take parental involvement because there's no other way that you're going to be able to stem this tide. There's not a government program that you can put into place. There's nothing like that you can do. The only thing that you can do is to be a successful parent, as hard-ass as you have to be about this, and make sure you know where they are online at all times. It's a nasty, nasty... Well, what do you call it? A dirty part of the neighborhood or something?
2: Oh, a bad part of town.
1: Bad part of town. The Internet is a nasty place to be for kids, and these guys, and their goal is to destabilize our communities to bring the country down. They're sure about that.
3: Well, the kid was 19 here in town.
1: Uh-huh.
3: Okay, you're an adult at 19, so Correct. Check on your adult kids.
1: That's right.
3: That are over 18, that can vote, that might be in college.
1: That's right.
3: It's not just little kids. When you said 19, I was expecting 9.
1: Yeah, well, no, there are 9s.
3: I know, but you said 19, and I was like, well, you're an adult, sir.
1: Yeah, and he was involved in this, and so he got 40 years.
2: Good.
1: Yeah, that's right.
2: You say bricks and bars.
1: That's
2: we got to put lock them up for a long time, man.
1: And
2: make it hurt.
1: And it's the kids who aren't on the inside of this that get drug into it and perform the violent act, right?
2: Well, yeah.
1: I mean, some of them have killed themselves.
2: And even if they don't, they kill somebody else. They're pretty much killing their own life. I mean, we sat and watched that crap all day yesterday with Lance Twiggs
1: and
2: Tyler Robinson.
1: Which we got a lot on that. We'll get to all that.
2: Yeah, yeah.
1: And I didn't mean to put this in front of that, but this is more important because it's kids and moms and dads.
2: And so 500.
1: Yeah. Open cases
2: in San Antonio alone.
1: That's double last summer.
2: When you start thinking about what that must translate into nationally.
1: Oh, my God. Millions.
2: This is an enemy attack.
1: Millions.
2: This is absolutely an enemy attack.
1: From the outside, and they're coming in here to destabilize our communities. Look, we talk about these teen takeovers. We did the story just yesterday about the cop who was beaten within an inch of her life in South Carolina. Before that, we had the 10,000 kids that came out in Raleigh, North Carolina, and had a big teen takeover.
2: Yeah.
1: This is how it starts. It's online. They're on gaming apps. They're coming. If your kids are playing games on computers or they're on social media, this is where they're getting them, and they're getting them involved. They're recruiting them into this.
2: Well, if you're getting them young enough and they're, you know, adolescents and they're all kind of scrambled up in the brains anyway, as we all are at that age, you're the most vulnerable you could possibly be emotionally at that age when you're a young person. And, they're online constantly, man. They're just pumping it into their heads. I mean, how do you end up with a Tyler Robinson?
1: Right.
2: How do you end up with a Luigi Mangione?
1: Exactly right. And so this is something that parents need to be aware of. Mom and dad, know where your kids are online at all times. Just like if they're out and they're hanging out with friends, you always need to know where they are. If they're out hanging, well, the same thing. They're hanging out with people online. They may be under your roof, but they're hanging out. It's just as bad or worse than them being outside running around as well.
2: It is worse.
1: Sure.
2: Because they're inside your brain.
1: Sure. The other one that I want to bring up for parents, this has to do with James Tallarico. Now, this guy's got a lot. We have a lot of concern about this guy because his, I don't know, I call it some sort of perverted passion for trans kids, right? He's got this whole thing where he's wrapped up in trans kids. I don't know why. I have no idea. I've never talked 1 minute to the guy, but that's his number one issue. He was asked that on a podcast, and he said, my number one issue is trans kids. Yeah. I care more about them than I care about anything else in life. I don't know why that is, but now he is out campaigning with a surgeon who has mutilated children before. You know, I call it chopping up children.
2: Well, that's what it is.
1: Yeah, chopping up children. Dr. Dustin Reed with the Restora Austin Plastic Surgery Center, before we outlawed this trans surgery in kiddos, he was one of the top leaders in America doing the FTM. That's female to male. So you can imagine what that is. That's removing the breasts off of young girls. And he's on the website very proud to say how he is able to form a male breast and male chest where it looks all muscular. I know it's kind of sick to talk about, but you need to know this.
2: I agree.
1: This is the guy Tallarico's hanging with. They're out campaigning together. Now, it's illegal in the state of Texas. No thanks to James Tallarico, because in May of 23, he voted against it. He voted against making...
2: That's what a good little Democrat does.
1: He voted against making chopping up children with these surgeries illegal. He voted against making it illegal. He stands, even today, for chopping up children. Now, he's changed his story in the media because he has about everything. He's changed his story about everything. But this guy, this Dustin Reed, confirmed to Fox News that, before they made it illegal, that I absolutely would do it on minor children.
2: I think any surgeon who takes a knife to a healthy body of the healthy body of a child should be arrested and put in jail.
1: We've said that a million times, Sean. It should be a life sentence. If you chop up a child, then you need to go to prison the rest of your life. And of course, yank your license and go away.
2: And I agree. We need to focus on Tallarico because it's going to directly affect Texans. Now, it obviously nationally as well, but specifically Texans, which is why we focus on him. But this is what the whole platform is. Look, you can tie it into the story here in San Antonio about getting into the kids' brains.
1: That's correct.
2: Online. They're doing the same crap with this.
1: Well, here's the bottom line. The Democrats, because the Democrats are commies, right?
2: Yeah, I agree. Communists.
1: Okay. They are the ones who are behind a lot of this stuff. So if you let them into power, you're going to have the chopping up children approved and legalized. That's going to happen. They are behind the destabilization of our communities because they want communism to replace what we have now.
2: Well,
1: Marx is very clear on you have to tear down your community and rebuild it through chaos in the community.
2: Well, you also have to get the young. You have to get lots and lots. You got to get into their heads early on and turn them into nice little revolutionaries.
1: That's
2: because ultimately, you know what? It ain't about trans rights. It ain't about any of this crap. It's about total power and control. That's all it is.
1: Now, we're out of time, but before we break, I want to say one more thing about Tallarico.
2: Sure.
1: Okay. So, James Tallarico is talking about gun control. Attacking the Second Amendment.
2: Of course.
1: I'm just going to play a little sound, and then I want to share something with you that he is also saying.
4: Assault weapon ban, large capacity magazine ban. I think restricting, large firearm purchases. I think even we should even start to think about, handgun design safety standards.
1: So here, those are just a few of what he says we should do. Ban assault weapons.
2: Define one.
1: I'm holding up my phone right now. If I hit you with this, I guarantee you, you're going to say you assaulted
2: me. An assault weapon.
3: So when he said gun designs?
1: I'm going there.
3: Okay.
1: So then he talked about large capacity magazines. So what's a large capacity? Again, subjective versus...
2: Who determines that?
1: Yes.
2: Could be six.
1: Could be two.
2: Could be two, right.
1: So large capacity magazines, and then, of course, what Jimmy just talked about. Redesigning handguns so they are less lethal.
2: Well, okay. That sort of makes it not a weapon.
1: Correct.
2: That you can protect yourself with.
1: Useless. Now, again, a commie like Tallarico wants to do this so that you are an Iranian citizen who can't fight back against an oppressive government. That's why he wants to do it. One more thing that I want to bring up, and I did a video on this. One of the other things he wants to do is licensing. He says your rights are not absolute, that the government should restrict our rights. So licensing for the ability to be able to buy a gun, you would have to go appeal to the federal government, obviously pay your fee, so that you could get a license to buy a gun. And the federal government would decide who gets a license and who doesn't get a license. So if you follow this logic to its conclusion, the First Amendment right of free speech, you should have to go to the government and get a license to speak freely or to exercise your religion.
2: Believe in God. You got to make an argument my belief in God.
1: You got to go get a license from the government in order to do that. So it's no longer a right granted by God. It's a permission granted by the government, which makes it communism.
2: Well, stack it all up. The whole increasingly, I think I'm realizing a lot of people are that all of this stuff is tied to the same plot. Whether you're talking about kids online,
1: yes, sir.
2: Whether you're talking about what do you got to do? Got to get into the heads of the kids. You have to disarm the population, and this stuff effectively disarms 100%. The population without kicking their doors open and taking their guns. You're effectively taking away their guns
1: because again, it's subjective, right?
2: It's subjective.
1: The government decides who gets a gun and who doesn't get a gun.
2: Right.
1: So if you're a good commie, you can have a gun. If you're a patriot, you can't have a gun.
2: Exactly.
1: And that's what James Tallarico stands for, ladies and gentlemen.
2: He's one of them.
1: In the state of Texas, he will appear on your ballot. Tell everybody. More Warren Ryman coming up, KTSA. It's Friday, July 10th. Chances for rain and thunderstorms and heavy downpours possible today and tomorrow. Highs near 90. Partly cloudy Sunday and Monday with highs near 92. 75 now, KTSA.
5: Good morning. This road work on 35 northeast side, southbound between Randolph to 410. That's in the clearing stages. For now, you still might notice some delays from Judson Road. 410 eastbound before you get to Honeysuckle. That's a disabled vehicle that's off to the shoulder, so main lanes are getting by. On I-10 upper level, westbound between North Frio Street and just past Culebra, ongoing road work has just the left lane open. I'm Debbie Alcacer, KTSA, Time Saver Traffic.
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1: And listen to Jack, he hit the post, baby. The average white band gonna pick up the pieces because they're laying all over in the studio right here. And we are wearing, Ryla. Happy Funky Friday.
2: Happy Funky Friday. And you want to get into the Lance Twiggs thing at 6:35?
1: I got a whole bunch of sound and stuff, so we're going to need some more time for all that.
2: My deep legal analysis is, I believe he did it. That's what I took away. We'll get into it at 6:35, though. I believe he did it, allegedly. Got to be, make sure you say it right. I did see this story on, we were talking yesterday a fair amount about how Donald Trump was talking about, a target on his back and the plane and drawing the shades. And I guess the Wall Street Journal reported that Israel shared some intelligence with us saying, well, there is a fresh plot to take you out.
1: Which we said yesterday.
2: We said, yeah. So, I didn't see the Wall Street Journal report. I didn't pick up on that till last night.
1: Mm-hmm.
2: That there is, fresh. We've known about death squads in this country, mm-hmm. sponsored by Iran.
1: Mm-hmm.
2: We know that there's all kinds of people, not just Iran, who wants to take the guy out.
1: Mm-hmm.
2: So, kind of validates why he was speaking so much about that, at least early on, before it became about, well, the plane's going on tour in Europe and stuff like that. I was also reading about how China, I guess, now is starting to say to Iran that, maybe you ought to start abiding by this MOU.
1: They need oil.
2: They need oil, and they also ship a lot of their imports and exports through the strait. Mm-hmm. So China's getting a little squirrely on what's going on.
1: Mm-hmm.
2: And, beyond that, I don't know if we had anything really significant happen last night, but I think was there anything that I missed while you're up all night? I didn't. Mm-hmm.
1: You mean like bombings and stuff?
2: I think we need to finish the gig. I think it's time to, I hate to say go on in there and turn the place into a mirror, but you're probably going to have to. I mean, we blew up a bridge the other night, but you're going to have to get, this can't go on. I was reading more and more about how Israel is more on the side of what we're describing, which is, finish the gig and just level the place, and I guess the Trump team is still sort of holding out for some idea that they're going to negotiate, but they're not going to.
1: Jack talked about this yesterday when we left, and he was talking about how Donald Trump is not what everybody thought he was going to be, or who he thought, or the opposition always claims he is. He is actually very measured, and he is very thoughtful, and he has a long line of patience where he would rather solve this through negotiations rather than blowing stuff up. Now, if you listen to the girls on The View, he just wants to kill everybody. No. He's out there blowing everybody up. No, he's not. He's the complete opposite of that. But Sean, in reality, of course we need to finish it. And if I was Trump, now, he doesn't listen to me. But
2: me neither.
1: if I was Trump, I'd just unleash the Mossad on the leadership and wipe that leadership out. Let the Mossad's ready. And you talk about we don't have to put any troops on the ground.
2: The Syrians are ready.
1: Well, sure they are. But we can just say to the Mossad, go take the rest of that leadership out and put Bashar al-Assad, the Shah's son.
2: Right.
1: Is it Perez? Put him.
2: I can't think of his name.
1: Yeah, Perez. I think put him in charge and let him run the show, and then we'll get this solved overnight.
2: Well,
1: take about 10 minutes.
2: I think they have to do something pretty significant soon, because again, you're just going around and round on this merry-go-round with the. First off, they say that they want to. He says they're going to make a deal, and then they're out there in public saying something completely different. Then they start shooting at cargo ships. It can't go on. I mean, I know it's only been a handful of months, realistically. But he knows at some point the end game is going to have to take place.
1: Actually, not to disagree with you, but actually it's been 47 years, realistically.
2: Well,
1: you know what I mean?
2: Right, 47 years. I mean, at this particular chapter of it, there was three wars in Vietnam that were fought, so it's kind of the same idea.
1: Exactly, and they are stringing him on, or trying to string him along like they did every other president.
2: Right.
1: And he's got to put an end to it. And maybe this latest death threat will do that. Maybe this latest death threat, he does say to Israel, finish the job. Just get rid of this regime.
2: Get bloody, get dirty, do whatever you have to do.
1: Do what you got to do, man. I think that's why he said, remember, two nights ago, he kept calling them sick people. These are sick people. They are cuckoo, because he had that info then that they wanted to wipe him out, kill him again.
2: Right.
1: I believe they're behind Butler. I believe they were behind the thing in Florida. I believe that they have been behind other opportunities to go after him. I don't know. Maybe they were behind what happened in D.C. I don't know.
2: Well, the two guys that we know of were both. It didn't make any logical sense. The second guy was doing all kinds of international travel, which he very obviously couldn't afford. They both had phones that were, you know, what are these dumper? What are they called? I can't think of the
7: burner.
2: Burner phones. There was just too many questions about how they were able to do it, in my opinion.
1: Well, yeah. And so,
2: you know, so somebody was behind it, but beyond just the individual crackpots.
1: Yeah.
2: You know? But again, that's what they're about. Just go to our opening segment. They're all about them, they. Whether you're talking about communists in America or you're talking about international terrorists or Iran or what have you, they want to get into people's heads online so they'll do their dirty work for them.
1: Well, and they are. Well, that's what I said yesterday. They have a lot of people here that they're not Iranian,
2: right?
1: But they listen to the Iranians because they hate Donald Trump enough where
2: exactly.
1: they would go get him. Remember, we had that conversation
2: yeah.
1: yesterday. And so you think about Mamdani, and one of his commissioners had set up a meeting with the Iranian UN ambassador.
2: Right.
1: And she was going to have a meeting. Now, what is Mamdani doing having a meeting with the Iranian UN ambassador while we're at war with Iran? Now, Trump's people got involved, and, of course, it was Marco Rubio's people from the State Department, shut that meeting down. But behind the scenes and behind the back of the federal government, Mamdani's government was going to meet with the Iranian representative.
2: Because he's one of them.
1: Correct.
2: He's one of them.
1: Sean, that's what I'm saying. That's how it's all tied together.
2: All of it's the same thing.
1: That's it. It's all working together against the United States of America to bring us down. We got to go.
2: Yes, we do.
1: All right, more in just a minute. 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
20: A 7-month-old baby is missing in San Antonio, and an Amber Alert is now in effect to help find her. 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A man shot and killed by ICE in Houston was living in the U.S. illegally for decades, but he was not the one agents were looking for. And France is the first team to advance to the semifinals of the World Cup. They beat Morocco 2-0 yesterday. Spain faces Belgium today in the quarterfinals. KTSA News Time, 6:33.
5: Good morning. Just picked up some road work. 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Now clear on 35 southbound Randolph to 410. They just picked up all that road work. We do have a stall at 410 eastbound before Honeysuckle. That one is off to the shoulder. Pretty much in good shape as you head out and about this early morning. Traffic volume still light. 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I'm Debbie Alcacer, KTSA Time Saver Traffic.
21: Hot and breezy today under mostly cloudy skies. We'll have some widely separated thunderstorms, the high of 91. Breezy this evening, a shower in spots, then a couple of thunderstorms late. The low 77 along the Riverwalk and 72 in Hill Country. Hot and humid again on Saturday with an afternoon and evening thunderstorm in spots, the high 91. I'm meteorologist Jason Catarino with your KTSA Stevens Roofing AccuWeather forecast.
20: Partly cloudy skies, 74 degrees at San Antonio's severe weather station. I'm Christian Blood. Stay connected with News Talk 550 KTSA and FM 107.1.
22: Hey, it's Funky Friday, y'all. It's 6:34. We're wearing Rhino KTSA.

0: here's the deal. I always check before I leave the house just to see the route coming in the middle of the night, because 35 is a mess.
1: Right, right.
0: So it told me to go a little bit of a different way before I got on to 35. So I went a little bit of a different way, and then I got on I-35.
1: Right.
0: Once I got on I-35, it was spooky. I was just telling Elaine, it was spooky.
1: Spooky? Why was it spooky?
0: Because there's nobody in front of me.
1: That's spooky.
0: From where I got on, which was at Judson Road all the way to KTSA, Sean, there was nobody in front of me. They had,
1: wow.
0: They had all the lanes shut down. One lane was open. But, son, I'm telling you, it was wide open in front of me. I could have gone 200 miles an hour like my NASCAR days
1: wow.
0: and been all right.
1: Right.
0: I didn't go that fast.
1: Right.
0: That was I haven't had that happen. I can't tell you
1: so
0: how
1: what,
0: long.
1: Well, I guess they no work? They weren't working on it?
0: I think what happened. No, they're working, but I think all the work was behind me and everybody stopped.
1: Right, right. Oh, I got you.
0: I got around.
1: You got lucky.
0: Yeah.
1: You got in after the stop. There you go.
0: Okay, now, a few minutes ago, you let the cat out of the bag, so I'm going to play all the sound here. And then no, you're fine.
1: Oh, okay.
0: And then we're going to give
1: I think
0: our.
1: We're all thinking the same thing.
2: The cat?
0: Oh, yeah. I told you that in the bathroom earlier when we did our little bathroom.
1: Right, right.
0: Our office is the bathroom. And that's why the video.
1: That's where
0: is
1: we have our post and pre-show meetings.
0: Correct. And so, anyway, let me play some of the sound. Here's Lance Twiggs.
3: He asks you here. Remember how I was engraving bullets? Was he engraving bullets before this?
4: Yeah, I don't remember exactly when, but he had said he was planning to go hunting with his family, and he asked me for if we had a Dremel to, because he said.

0: But I don't remember when he was specifically asking to engrave the bullets.
1: All right, this is what he engraved on them, was a furry sex joke, noticing the bulge, hey, fascist, catch, and chow, chow. If you read this, you are gay. Here's some more sound with Lance Twigg.
0: About Charlie Kirk, did he ever talk about Charlie Kirk? I personally had never heard him talk about Charlie Kirk before, specifically.
2: Okay. How about political issues? So did you ever talk about gender identity issues and LGBTQ rights?
0: No, not really. Usually if he did talk about politics stuff, it was relating to Trump or current, like, policies being, issued or voted on, I think.
1: So then they got into the text messaging from between the two of them.
3: Lance says, why? And Tyler says, why did I do it? And Lance says, yeah. Tyler says, I had enough of his hatred. Some hate can't be negotiated out. If I'm able to grab my rifle unseen, I will have left no evidence. Going to attempt to retrieve it again. Hopefully they have moved on. I haven't seen anything in the news about them finding it. We'll update you shortly, or sorry, we'll update you by midnight. And then Lance says, all right, stay safe. How long have you been planning this?
4: Scroll down a little bit, please, Kimberly.
3: And Tyler replies, a bit over a week, I believe. I can get close to it, but there is a squad car parked right by it. I think they already swept that spot, but I don't want to chance it.
1: So here's what I did. I put the entire time on my X account with all of the text messages back and forth. I can't play it all on the radio. First of all, it's 23 minutes long of him reading the text messages, but there's a lot of F words, S words, all of this stuff in there, so I can't play that on the radio. You already said in the last half hour he's guilty of sin as far as you're concerned.
5: I believe he's guilty.
1: As far as you're concerned. And that's what I say. I mean, there's no doubt in my mind that this guy is the guy. Now, I told Elaine yesterday, you can give your five in a second. I told her yesterday what the only thing the defense can do now, two things. They can either plea and say, okay, let's keep him from taking a bullet in the chest, because they do that in Utah.
5: Right.
1: They have firing squad law in Utah. So, you know, let's either plea, or, hey, our defense says he really didn't do it. He was just trying to impress his lover. Don't be surprised if that doesn't come out with this defense guy. Now, what were you going to say?
6: They messed it up. The prosecution messed it up yesterday. It was supposed to be a preliminary hearing. They had overwhelming evidence. They basically effed it up because they did a trial.
5: They showed their hand.
6: They showed their hand. They were doing like a trial, and they did not afford this young man a proper trial or hearing. They messed up.
5: Because they showed all that evidence? Because they presented all the evidence?
6: Because they presented majority of the evidence, but it was supposed to be a preliminary hearing, not a trial. And they showed the evidence, went through the text. Basically, they heard Twigs talking, and they did not afford this guy a proper hearing.
5: I don't know. I don't know how, because it's like a grand jury. So, I mean, but we're a grand jury, you don't normally sit and watch. So I don't know. What do you think?
1: There was a time when the judge had to take something down because they had already decided it was not going to be shown. And this judge is horrible. He's really bad.
6: He
1: was only put on the bench in May of this year.
5: Wow.
1: May of this year.
5: And he's the one on this case. Yeah.
1: That's what I'm saying. Right. It's the wrong guy to be doing this. And now he pushes his decision back to September.
5: Yeah.
1: So September 1, he's going to have them argue in front of him. He never makes a decision instantly. And
6: right.
1: So what he does is he'll sit on something for days and days. I'll bet you that he has a meeting with them September 1st and doesn't rule until the end of September, the beginning of October, as to whether or not there's even going to be a trial in this case. I'm not disagreeing with you, Elaine, but I think he gives a lot of deference to the defense. He listens a lot to the defense, and he tells the prosecution to shut up a lot. And he doesn't. He allows the defense to throw up a whole lot of arguments that's just delaying. And this defense guy is well known for that. He's well known for just delaying a trial and delaying and delaying and delaying by objecting to. He'll object, and she will too, object to everything that's being brought up.

0: object to a lot
1: and,
0: of stuff.
1: And instead of the instead of the judge, most judges, they rule their courtroom by going, all right, I hear you sustained, or I hear you overruled. I hear you overruled. I hear you overruled, and pushes that stuff to the side and only focuses on the important stuff that's really pertinent to the trial. He's not doing that. He's hearing every single objection all the way through all the arguments. And so you sit there all day and just try to go, and that's the defense tactic that they're using right now.
0: Like I said, he is having a trial instead of a hearing, and they messed it up. They're going to plea out. That's what they're going to do. They're going to plea out. There will be no trial. They're going to plea out.
2: They're going to plea out, I think. Yeah, at the end of the day, the water's wet, and they got the evidence.
3: They're
2: going to
3: plea out to life and not death. That's it.
2: They're trying to get the death penalty off the table.
1: That's why you were out, Jimmy. That's exactly right.
0: That's exactly
1: keep from taking a bullet, because they do the firing squad there.
3: In Utah.
1: And he's got two options. He will either plea out and say, I just said this just a minute ago.
2: Yeah, we were just talking about it.
1: Right. He will either plea out, number one, or number two, the defense is going to say, he didn't do it. He was just trying to impress Lance. He was just giving Lance all the stuff. But the fact of the matter is, they got the gun. His DNA's on a gun in a towel.
2: Well,
1: what do you want?
0: But they had a hearing. They were having a trial, essentially, yesterday.
1: I understand.
2: It was very trial-like.
0: Unless you're an Amish person or live under a rock in Utah, you tainted a potential jury for this kid.
1: Sure.
2: It's on TV. That's a fair point.
1: Sure.
0: Don Trump Jr. last night on Fox said he's guilty.
1: Yeah. Well, I say the same thing.
0: The jury.
3: But that's not the jury that's going to hear the case. This is the grand jury to see if it goes to the case, right?
2: But it's public. So it's all public. And I was kind of thinking that yesterday, that that's kind of an odd way to go about it.
1: No, her point is, you are correct. You are right. They tainted a jury pool out there. But it doesn't change what I said about he's got two options. Those are the two options. He has no other option. They can't go to trial on this thing. There's no
2: the
1: way
2: evidence
1: that evidence
2: is overwhelming. I mean, but as far as procedurally, and making the argument that, you know, how do we get 12 people who haven't seen any of this coverage, you know, if you want to plead out, you know, get the death penalty off the table. I mean, I think he's going down one way or the other.
1: Right. And with Fordy, they can discover whether or not they can find 12. They got to have, 16 people, I guess?
0: 16.
1: What is 16?
2: Alternates,
1: So
2: it might be Amish, folks.
1: Well, it could be, but I'm just saying that they, you know, they have ways of trying to find 16 people that have not heard the evidence. And not everybody, I'm telling you, not everybody's listening. Not everybody's paying attention. Not everybody is focused on this. We talk about this every day, how most people in this country don't pay any attention to the news, or they're watching TikTok news. You all of us are in this stuff. I bet you watched it all day, didn't you?
0: Mm-hmm.
1: And so did I. Did you watch it all day?
2: I watched most of it, yeah. I had to do.
1: Because that's what we do. That's how we receive a paycheck. Most people, they're driving around.
3: So then a motion to change a venue and get it out of the state of Utah is maybe something they can delay even more.
1: Maybe.
2: I'm more disturbed by... Yeah, I wasn't surprised by the bullets and the engravings on them. I'm just more disturbed. I keep tying stuff back to that case here in San Antonio, the 500 cases in San Antonio where they're going online and getting into these pukes' heads. You know, that are we not noticing a theme? Put words on the bullets. This is like the third or fourth crime of this nature that we've seen. The bigger threat, whatever happens to him, happens to him. He's going to go to jail for the rest of his life, or he's going to die. One of the two things. I don't believe he's getting off. In any way, even if they have to, you know, they go through a trial and they have to scrap that trial, go through another one. At some point, that boy is going to jail or he's going to die. But the trend of this happening,
1: sure,
2: that was a political assassination. It happened, I guarantee you, as a result of the same thing we were talking about at the beginning of the show, where the online radicalization takes place.
1: That's why I wanted to start the way I started the show this morning.
2: That's why
1: I wanted to, because it ties all of this stuff together. I'll tell you who did more to taint a jury pool and prejudice. Thank you. Against the prosecution. People like Candy Owens, Tucker Carlson, all those people out there, this Jesse on Fire, Alex Jones, all these people that have been out there saying, this was a big conspiracy. This kid didn't do this. No way this kid did. Alex Jones has been saying, there's no way this kid did this. There's no way he did that. That's a damn lie. There's no way he did this. And you keep putting that stuff out there, you are fighting against the prosecution in that case.
2: Well,
1: so because you're stuffing into the heads of people all day. This was a giant conspiracy at Israel. Charlie was mad at Israel and they were separating, so Israel ended up, you know, knocking him off.
2: Well, Candace Owens keeps going on and on and trying to involve Erica Kirk as well. And it's like Erica Kirk has basically said, I'm under a gag order. I don't want to taint the jury. I can't say anything about this because I don't want to screw up the trial. And they keep running their mouths about it. I think Candace Owens is a piece of crap.
1: So the attorney for Tyler said yesterday that Erica's going out every day and having press conferences with the evidence. She is not.
2: She's not
1: but
2: doing
1: he
2: that.
1: No. He said that in the trial yesterday under oath in front of the judge. And the defense attorney, or the prosecution, had to get up and say, that's just a lie. That's absolutely right. Not true. But even the judge tried to keep the prosecutor from pointing out that that was a lie. That's what I'm saying. The judge is prejudiced for Tyler Robinson. He's leaning more toward Tyler, and he says it every 2 seconds. Atlanta, I listened to him yesterday. Every 2 seconds, he kept saying, I've got to watch the rights of the defendant. I've got to watch the rights of...
0: And he's afforded a trial. He's afforded
1: rights. Absolutely. Absolutely. But this is also an opportunity for the family to hear the evidence. That's also what this is about. And he is trying to exclude the family from hearing the evidence. We're way behind time.
2: Oh, yeah, we got to go.
1: So we got some more in the next segment. All right. We are Warren Ryman, KTSA. Chances for rain and thunderstorms. Heavy downpours are possible today and tomorrow. Highs near 90. Partly cloudy on Sunday and Monday. Highs 92. 75 now, KTSA.
4: Good morning. We are in good shape as you head into your morning commute. 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Now, we do have this ongoing road work on I-10 upper level westbound from North Frio Street to just past Culebra. Start moving over to the left side, just that left lane open. 410 northbound between Old Pearsall Road over to Highway 90. That's starting to fill in and slow down. And good shape 35 southbound FM 3009 on down to 410. 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
12: Hi, this is Governor Greg Abbott. I pledge allegiance to the flag of the United States of America and to the republic for which it stands, one nation, under God, indivisible, with liberty and justice for all.
1: And it's Friday. It is July 10th. We got your funk on today. And chance for rain over the weekend. I hope that happens. It's Warren Ryman, KTSA.
2: You want to talk about something stupid?
1: I always want to talk about stupid stuff. And we did a video in the bathroom this morning. That's so right.
2: We did do a video in the bathroom this morning.
1: Might as well do check something stupid. Stupider.
2: Well, this is the first time that I've actually heard something on the Gordon Deal show. And it caught in my brain.
1: You mean
2: Gordon Deal.
1: NPR?
2: I'm Gordon Deal. I heard this when I pulled up, that a new study from a financial services firm called something I can't pronounce, Remitly, that the most searched dream job in the United States is DJ, to be a DJ, not a radio DJ.
1: Correct.
2: Because people have you guys already talked about this?
1: No.
2: Because people have figured out that radio people don't make any money. But DJ, meaning club DJ, where you're one of these, you know, they got some celebrity. I know a couple of people who are celebrity type, local celebrity type DJs.
1: Yeah.
2: And when they show up, it's a big deal and they fill the place.
1: Yeah.
2: And these people travel around and they're DJs and they're famous for being DJs.
1: Mm-hmm.
2: What?
1: I'm just talking to him. Go ahead.
2: One thing I've learned about like the modern era DJ club job, because mm-hmm. I used to do that through the 90s. Mm-hmm. Throughout most of the 90s, I was a DJ and I'd do weddings and mm-hmm. bars and clubs and stuff like that. I had two CD players and a microphone tray.
1: Mm-hmm. Same here.
2: Do you know, but a lot of these DJs now, okay, because I know a couple of mm-hmm. these guys.
1: Mm-hmm.
2: They figure the whole thing out on they make a mix on a computer.
1: Mm-hmm, that's right.
2: They're not actually sitting there and hitting a song. Boy, I'm going to sound like a real old fart here, but they're not actually hitting a song, playing the crowd, then hitting another song. They figure out the whole mix perfectly before they even go in there.
1: It's great. It's great.
2: What's great about that?
1: It's great. They're great.
2: That's not DJing.
1: When I started, I had one turntable.
2: One
1: turntable.
2: How do you do it with one?
1: I had to talk while I was changing out the 45s.
2: Right.
1: I kid you not.
2: Wow.
1: Man. I'd go, change it to 45, stick it on there, and no time it on, let the next song rip. These guys are really good. When we saw Pitbull here, that was his opening act. There was a guy that was a DJ that was the opening act. But they didn't have an opening act.
2: They're figuring it out before they even go out there.
1: Well, let me tell you.
2: They're not like, hey, this crowd's going well. I'm going to jack it up here a bit. I'm going to slow it down. They've got it all pre-mixed before they go out there.
1: Right. And,
2: well, anybody can do that.
1: Okay.
2: I could do that.
1: Well, then go do it. Because
2: I have no desire to.
1: The guys in Las Vegas, like the guy who did Uptown Funk.
2: Right.
1: They make about $4, $5, $6 million a gig.
2: I don't doubt it.
1: A gig.
2: I don't doubt
1: per
2: it.
1: Per show. Some of these guys are just over the top in the amount of money that they make when they play these big things. It's ridiculous how much money those on-site DJs are.
2: They're doing very well.
1: I mean, like the one I just mentioned that did Uptown Funk with Bruno Mars. He 1 year I think he made like, what was it, $80 million? $90 million DJing.
2: But they're sitting at home figuring it out before they go out there.
1: It is amazing.
2: They're not reading the crowd. They're not playing a mood.
1: That's not
2: they're
1: all.
2: They're pre-mixing it.
1: That's not 100% correct because
3: he's wrong.
2: I'm wrong?
1: Yeah, mm-hmm. they do. They see
2: I'm
1: stuff.
2: I'm wrong, Elaine. Hear them at home.
1: Calm down. Drink a little more Big Red and calm down. They do read the crowd, and they will do some mixing based on that for sure. So they just know how to do this. That's why they got the headphone, man. They put one headphone on.
2: Well, that's what I used to do. So
0: you see a lot of them at Coachella.
1: Huh?
0: You see a lot of them or hear about them at
1: huge.
0: Coachella.
1: That's Coachella.
3: Right. Okay, so Sean's playing the old man card of, we did it this way. Instead of looking
2: well,
3: at it.
2: We had two CD players on a mixing board. That's all we had, Elaine.
1: Sean, quit yelling, please. Stop yelling.
3: So as I was saying, the modern DJ, the ones that Trey is talking about, they're not reading the room. They are directing the room on the playlist
1: that they
3: put together for the show.
1: And the crowd is
3: supposed to respond how they see it.
2: They're already mixing it.
1: Sean,
2: before
1: I'm telling you.
3: And by
1: the way, there are...
2: That's not really DJing.
1: There are...
0: orchestrated chaos.
1: There are live musical acts, too, that have a DJ with them. In fact, one of the most popular who actually introduced that was Kid Rock.
2: Mm.
1: He's the one who introduced that concept. But they have the guys are up there jamming live with guitars and drums and everything, and they got a DJ who's mixing it in with them. He's part of the band.
2: But he's already figured out his mix before
1: he goes
2: out there.
1: It's not 100%.
3: It's like a painting. You don't paint the Mona Lisa in front of a crowd. You paint it, and you have the crowd react to it, and that's how they look at their music. They're like, this
2: is better in my day, James. You had to read the room, baby. You had to read the room. You had to feel it, man.
1: You still do.
2: Huh?
1: You still.
2: Not if you're pre-mixing it in your expensive living room, but you know, hours before you go out there.
1: They don't all do that. They don't all do that. In fact,
2: better in my day, Trey.
1: Good Lord.
2: Their music sucks.
0: We both had Big Red this morning.
2: Yes, we have.
1: Both of y'all are just off the walls, man.
3: Is it a Funky Friday or Fuddy Duddy Friday?
1: I'm telling you.
0: I'm going to
1: change the subject. I want to know about Jacob Toby. Somebody talk to me about Jacob Toby, please.
2: Who's Jacob Toby?
3: Jacob Toby used to work for the Spurs as their announcer.
2: Oh, that guy.
3: And he decided the player's sister was more attractive than the girl he was dating. Mm-hmm. And the girl he was dating outed him. And now there's a vacancy for her announcing.
1: He decided she was more attractive than his big paycheck from the Spurs, okay?
13: Ultimately, he did.
3: Well, if he was single, it wouldn't have been a big deal. But because he was dating the chick and she outed him, then it became a big deal.
1: Well, and then he posted, he put up a tweet, too. Yes, it's true. Here I am with the girl I've been cheating. There's the sister of, what's his name, Lindley?
3: And she's going to dump him eventually. He's going to lose his job and the chick.
2: Wait, should he have been fired?
3: I don't think so.
0: Fraternizing.
2: I mean, I guess an HR thing, fraternizing.
3: It's outside of the workplace.
2: But he wasn't married to the girlfriend. They were together for 6 years.
3: Yeah.
2: The person he was with wasn't with anybody, as far as I know.
3: He didn't put a ring on it.
1: She did not work for the Spurs, so he was not fraternizing with a co-employee.
2: Right.
0: He was dating the player's sister, right?
2: He was messing around with the player's sister.
1: He was cheating with her. Seems to me that's an issue between he and his girlfriend, not he and his employer.
2: Yes.
3: Yeah, it's not
2: that's
3: cheating.
2: Right.
3: It's not cheating if you're just a girlfriend.
2: I tend to agree.
0: Fafo.
2: I don't think he should have been fired.
1: But it is cheating.
3: Not in the eyes of the Lord. You're not married. You're not married. You're just sinning. There's a difference between cheating and sinning.
0: Fafo, Jimmy. Fafo.
1: Thank God we got to go. Back in a minute, KGSA.
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13: It's 7 o'clock, KTSA San Antonio. I'm Christian Blood. Showers in the forecast later today and World Cup action continuing later on in Southern California. We'll break it all down coming up. But first, a 7-month-old baby is missing. Texas DPS is hoping you can help find her. An Amber Alert was issued last night for Ozana Cisneros. She was last seen June 10th in the 300 block of Roosevelt Avenue in San Antonio. Investigators think 19-year-old Maximina Cisneros is connected to the baby's disappearance, but she was seen last Friday, much more recently. The relationship between the two is not confirmed. It's believed the infant is in grave danger. You can see their images and get more details on the front page at KTSA.com. We know the man shot to death by federal agents in Houston had lived in the U.S. illegally for 35 years. Nonetheless, DHS has confirmed the 52-year-old man was not who ICE was looking for when he was killed.
16: ICE claims that Lorenzo Salgado Araujo fled from officers and tried to run over an agent Tuesday before he was shot to death. Lorenzo Salgado isn't buying it.
17: My dad was a hardworking man, a family man, who wanted nothing more than to put food on the table and to watch his sons achieve the American dream.
16: ICE agents don't have body-worn cameras. A DHS spokesperson blames funding interruptions caused by, quote, back-to-back Democrat shutdowns.
13: That's correspondent Jim Ryan. 19-year-old man convicted of getting kids to send him graphic videos now has a 40-year sentence in federal prison. Here's KTSA's Chris Davis.
18: Those videos included things like self-harm, attempted suicide, and child pornography. Alexis Alder Chavez was 15 when he started doing that and pleaded guilty in December to one count of racketeering, one count of distribution of child pornography, and one count of possession of child pornography. The feds say he was part of a criminal organization known as 764, known among federal investigators for grooming kids into hurting themselves. Chris Davis, KTSA News.
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19: In World Cup news, France continues on, ending Morocco's run with a 2-0 win yesterday. Today, Belgium will face Spain in Los Angeles. They'll get going at 2 o'clock on Fox. Then tomorrow, there's a doubleheader, England and Norway in Miami at 4, and Argentina and Switzerland play at 8 o'clock in Kansas City. In local Spurs news, Jacob Toby reportedly out as the Spurs play-by-play announcer after his girlfriend accused him of cheating on her with the sister of Lindy Waters III, current Spurs guard. Toby had signed a multi-year extension with the Spurs in June. I'm Rob Thompson for 94.1 San Antonio Sports Star.
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4: Good morning. For the most part, in good shape as you head out into your morning commute. Now, we do have a couple of stalls on 281 northbound, the connector to 1604. That broken down vehicle has the connector partially blocked, and then a stall on I-10 westbound FM 725 that's off to the right shoulder. I'm Debbie Alcacer, KTSA Time Saver Traffic.
26: You might want your umbrella. We'll have some widely separated thunderstorms this afternoon. Otherwise, mostly cloudy and breezy. The high 91. Mostly cloudy, humid, and evening shower in spots. Then a couple of thunderstorms late tonight. The low 77 along the Riverwalk and 72 in Hill Country. An afternoon and evening thunderstorm in spots Saturday, too. The high 91. I'm meteorologist Jason Caterina with your KTSA Stevens Roofing AccuWeather forecast.
13: Up to 76 degrees, mostly clear. San Antonio's severe weather station. I'm Christian Blood. 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
1: Okay, I want to start with some quick hits this morning. Go through some stories really quickly now. Get some information in your brain as you are driving in or whatever you're doing. Let me start with this. One of the reasons that President Trump might be treading very carefully with Iran right now is that the word is on the street. Let's just put it that way. The word is out, running around a little bit, that they have loaded up Cuba with a whole lot of drones. Mm. And that's one of the reasons why we've been turning the power off in Cuba. They had their third major all-island blackout 2 days ago, where all the power gets shut down across the entire island. We're doing that, okay? Don't misunderstand. Don't think we're not doing that because we're trying to make it very difficult for them to launch, apparently launch some attacks against our own oil infrastructure. These guys love attacking oil infrastructure. The Iranians know how to do that. They attacked some more last night in some of their neighboring states. So if this is true that they have Iranian drones in Cuba right now, if they do launch any strikes against our stuff in the Gulf or along the Texas Gulf, any of the Gulf coasts, as a matter of fact, from Florida all the way to Texas, if they do any of that, they're going to get a bag of stuff dropped on their front porch. I guarantee.
2: I imagine. I was kind of having the same thought. I think that happened, the last blackout happened when I was off on Tuesday around that time. So I was thinking, like, that's kind of interesting how their power grid keeps going off like that.
1: We shut off all the oil.
2: Right.
1: And so they only produce 40% of the oil that they need on a daily basis to keep the lights turned on. We shut off all the other oil. So we're making it tough on Cuba right now, and we say it's because of regime change we're trying to bring about in Cuba and all that. I don't believe that for 1 minute. If the drone story is true, and Cuba is loaded up with drones from Iran to attack our oil infrastructure in the Gulf of America and along the American coast, that's going to be a big problem. And
2: would Trump it be ain't surprising if we found out that? No, it wouldn't be surprising.
1: No, of course not. Well, I mean, Khrushchev and the whole Cuban Missile Crisis and everything else. So for years they wanted to do that.
2: Cuba's been a launching pad for bad guys for a long time.
1: Sure. Weekly unemployment claims from January through July of this year under El Presidente Donald John Trump, the lowest since 1968 and 1969. That would be Easy Rider, The Summer of Love, if you're going to San Francisco, where flowers in your hair, that would be Vietnam, where it was much more difficult in Vietnam because we were shipping out hundreds of thousands of young men. Mm. And so the numbers, it's much more difficult now to reach those numbers than we did back then. It sure defies the narrative that AI is killing jobs, which has been the narrative out there because it's just not true. There's been no media coverage on this. ABC on our own station is not talking about it. Another reason for this is border security. But another reason is Donald Trump is creating more jobs in America, so more people are going to work at higher salaries. What? Go ahead.
2: Oh, I think the jobs that AI is killing are jobs that some kind of technology was going to kill at some point anyway. Like Amazon laid off a whole bunch of people, and I've actually been able to see that with my own eyes with the stuff that I do with Amazon.
1: Well, what Amazon and the others have been doing, they've been too fat, and they've been too fat in the upper echelons. So those guys have been carrying dead weight around in those tech companies, especially in the management, and so they're now starting to get rid of some of those people.
2: Well, so, I mean, those jobs are going to go away one way or the other anyway.
1: They're done. So here's Pete Navarro.
6: So we're going to get $3.6 billion in San Antonio, 2,000 jobs direct, another 20,000 because of the supply chain effects and the multiplier effects. And this is going to be the first. You're going to see Hyundai, you're going to see Honda, you're going to see Nissan. Everybody's going to come here because of those factors.
1: I also said yesterday that it might have been the day you were off. Anyway, we talked about how the rest of the economies of the world are slowing down. They're growing at a much slower rate. There's a global slowdown. The only country in Europe that's above 1% growth is the UK. Mm. 1% stinks even, and they're that's the only. The rest of them, like France, is at 0.7% growth.
2: We were talking about this yesterday.
1: Okay, So the rest of them are really slow growth. The United States is almost tipping right at 3%, which is pretty outstanding. And two of the major reasons: the investment in tech, like I talked about yesterday, and energy production is blowing the doors off here.
2: Well, he's right when he says we're the hottest country in the world.
1: We are. I mean,
2: we're the center. He's making us the center of the economic universe, which we already sort of were.
1: Yes.
2: But we were carrying a bunch of people along with us.
1: That's right.
2: And he's just reorganizing the entire global economy with us at the center of it.
1: The way it was we were relying on manufacturing everywhere else, but here we had offshore much manufacturing.
2: Yeah, we also.
1: He's opened up the floodgates, and man, we are building plants in this country everywhere. And Toyota is, I mentioned this last week, that Tacoma factory from down in Mexico is coming here to San Antonio.
2: Right.
1: That's $4 billion. That's more than 2,000 jobs. But as I said the other day, and Pete Navarro just backed that up. In fact, I'll play that again real quick. It's not just the 2,000 jobs that are coming to San Antonio to be a part of this thing here.
6: So we're going to get $3.6 billion in San Antonio, 2,000 jobs direct, another 20,000 because of the supply chain.
1: Right. That's the guys that have to make the dashboards, the steering wheels, the pedals, the carpet, all the stuff that goes in those Tacomas. So you're talking another 20,000 jobs outside of that. That's why unemployment is headed down in America.
2: I think if you're young in San Antonio and you can't find a job, you're not looking hard enough.
1: If you're any age.
2: Or any place.
1: Any age.
2: Right.
1: 48% of Americans think that capitalism is working. Only 48% think that capitalism is working. 60% 10 years ago believed that. This is according to a new poll from the Wall Street Journal. Only 12% says democracy is working. That they don't want to do the work anymore. They don't want to have to work for their money. They think they ought to just get money because they breathe air.
2: Well, that's why they also love communism. Well, and socialism.
1: I'm getting there. Under 40% proud of American history, and 68% say that America is declining. That right there is in direct correlation to the government schools and what they teach young people and put in their heads. You can take those numbers, Sean, and you can correlate that directly with the propaganda that the government schools teaches kids.
2: Oh, I agree.
1: Capitalism doesn't work.
2: Again, the story that we started off with the folks online who are trying to radicalize, you know, and enrage young people. If you're getting a steady diet at school that America sucks, and you're getting a standard agenda on these issues like transgenderism and the border and all that stuff, and then you meet a bunch of people online who are, you know, pushing that even further into your head, that's who you're going to be.
1: So, in the wake of Graham Plattner, you heard a lot yesterday from the Democrat media and the communist media in this country that, hey, Donald Trump's a rapist. Pete Hegseth is a rapist. In fact, Hassan Pika said yesterday that Pete Hegseth he's covered in Nazi tattoos and he's a rapist. Pete, sue the crap out of him. Take everything away from that man. Do not sit back and allow him to get away with that. So did the girls on The View. The girls on The View, they brought up Kavanaugh and Hegseth yesterday, and they went to break, and so often as they do, they came back from the break, because during the break, the dozen attorneys that sit off the camera to the left said, you need to clean that mess up.
7: And he's in the cabinet, but I should say that Pete
8: Hegseth... That wasn't voters.
7: Pete Hegseth and Brett Kavanaugh have repeatedly denied all allegations of sexual assault. It wasn't the voters, but it was certainly the reports.
1: She had to read the script. That they've denied it.
2: But you're right, that's obviously the talking point. I think Joe Scarborough was saying kind of the same thing on that stupid show. Donald Trump should shut up with all that they're guilty of. You know, kind of the same idea that... I don't want to hear about Plattner when it's you guys. We know how you guys are.
1: They were all doing it.
2: They ought to sue every single case of libel.
1: Absolutely.
2: They absolutely should.
1: Now, for those on the left who hate cops and we need to defund police officers... I'm going to play some sound in Brooklyn, New York yesterday. This is from atop the top suspension of the Brooklyn Bridge. There's a woman up there, and she's getting ready to end her life.
9: You okay? My name is Chris. What's your name? I just want to talk. What's happening today? I want to help you. That's why I'm up here right now. I genuinely care. I do. It's a permanent solution to a temporary problem.
1: Amen.
9: It really is.
1: Amen.
9: I don't know what you're going through, but I want to understand. We can offer. We have services we can get you to. The strongest thing you can do right now is accept help. I promise you, that's the strongest thing you can do.
1: So then they started to approach her, and they're up there with her. They're on the top of that suspension bridge, the Brooklyn Bridge. Here's some more. They're talking to her. Now she attempts to jump. She's trying to jump.
9: Don't do it.
3: Don't do it, please. Please. Please. I got you.
1: They grab her.
3: I got you. You're okay.
1: They're pulling her back.
3: You're okay. Yeah, I promise.
1: Another one steps down in front of her.
3: I got you. Yeah, I promise. Everything's going to be okay. You're not in trouble.
1: Everything is going to be okay. You're not in trouble. Thank you to all of our Leo.
2: Back I'm sorry, just very quick. It's the easiest thing in the world is to trash law enforcement. It doesn't require anything of you, but that's what they do. That's the kind of thing they do.
1: Back in a minute, we're in Rima KTSA. It's Friday, July 10th. Chances for rain and thunderstorms. Heavy downpours are possible today and tomorrow. Highs near 90, partly cloudy Sunday and Monday with highs about 92. 75 now, KTSA.
4: Good morning. For the most part, in good shape as you head out into your morning commute. Now, we do have a couple of stalls on 281 northbound, the connector to 1604. That broken down vehicle has the connector partially blocked, and then a stall on I-10 westbound FM 725 that's off to the right shoulder. I'm Debbie Alcacer, KTSA, Time Saver Traffic.
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2: Well, I want to get into a story that's kind of a fun story or interesting story, but I just an observation about Mr. Twiggs, young Lance Twiggs. It's kind of interesting. It was interesting to me. It doesn't mean anything, but it was interesting to me that, you know, he's the woman in the relationship. He's the trans guy. He's the guy acting like the woman. And you see all the other pictures of him. You know, he's trying to look like a woman or feminine. But, boy, he gets hauled before the man to give a video deposition, and he's looking awfully dude-like, isn't he? He got a tie on, man. He got a spell jacket going.
1: Luna.
2: He ain't acting like Luna when he was talking to the man, was he? So, a long day of testimony, though, very long, mind-numbingly long day watching that stuff yesterday. One of the things that you and I have talked about more and more, and a lot of people are, this week and the past couple weeks, it's largely been about cruise ships. In fact, I think you brought this up maybe a week ago or so, where they have cruises that are kid-free. where you can go on a cruise and can't bring your kids and nobody else can bring their kids and it's adults only.
1: I went on one last April.
2: That's right.
1: Yeah.
2: We're hearing more and more restaurants that are and stores, you know, personally owned stores that are coming up with no kid policies. You know, if you're going to, this is an adult's restaurant, so adults can have an experience.
1: Or a no kid hour, you know, no kid hours,
2: right,
1: whatever. You can't bring your kids during these hours.
2: Mm-hmm. I was reading yesterday about a guy in California. His name is literally UUG.
1: Mm-hmm.
2: And he owns a couple of restaurants in California, in San Francisco, South San Francisco. And he's become something of a controversial character because he posted on their social media stuff and their website that if your kids either screw up the experience of other folks in my restaurant or they damage anything in my restaurant, I will charge you as the parent of that child.
1: Mm-hmm.
2: And he's already done this.
1: Mm-hmm.
2: Kid destroyed a credit card reader and he charged mom and dad on their restaurant bill $327,
1: mm-hmm.
2: I think.
1: Mm-hmm.
2: A lot of other charges that are a little bit smaller. You know, if you carve, the kid starts carving into the table with a knife, you're going to get a charge.
1: $109.
2: $109 mm-hmm. for that one.
1: Mm-hmm.
2: Some of them are like $5 and $10, you know, if the kid's like screaming or, you know.
1: Well, one of them broke a teacup.
2: Broke a teacup.
1: Right? $5.
2: $5. You've obviously read the story. Yeah.
1: Yeah.
2: And so he's getting a lot of flack online for this.
1: Mm-hmm.
2: But this is one of those things where I agree. I love kids, but you know what? People are a lot more relaxed with their kids these days. It's been going on for a while where they just let the little boogers run all over the place and do whatever they want. I see it almost every day just going to the stores around my neighborhood and going to the restaurants in my neighborhood where somebody's kid is just going nuts mm-hmm. and mom and dad aren't doing a damn thing.
1: Nope.
2: And I, if you're a business, especially if you have a restaurant and if this is a nicer restaurant where people go for a nice experience, I know if I go to a restaurant, I don't want to have to deal with your kid.
1: Mm-hmm.
2: If I'm, especially now, because a lot of the restaurants, you're paying a fair amount of money to be there.
1: Fair, a lot.
2: You know, you're paying money. You're putting out some pretty serious bank to go to a nice restaurant or just even a mediocre restaurant these mm-hmm. days. We talk about how freaking expensive it is just going to a McDonald's or a Subway. So if your kid is disturbing my experience, you're in a sense cheating me out of some money because
1: mm-hmm.
2: I'm investing in this experience
1: mm-hmm.
2: and all because your little cherub can't be controlled or you don't want to control your little cherub.
1: Mm-hmm.
2: I mentioned Subway. I've actually been to the Subway in our neighborhood. My wife and I like to go there for lunch every now and again. And I remember we were sitting there, I don't know, a month ago or so, a couple of months ago, and there's a kid literally hanging over the bench seat into our area and kind of messing with my wife. He's like a little kid.
1: Mm-hmm.
2: Mom and dad aren't doing a damn thing, man. Mm-hmm. Drove me crazy.
1: I've had a lot of that where they hang over the back of a booth into my
2: right.
1: booth, and I'll say something to the parents. I don't care because
2: right.
1: You're exactly right. Nancy and I were at a steakhouse. This has been a few years ago, and this woman was in there with her son, and he was old enough to know better. He was about 6 or 7, Sean.
2: Right.
1: And they bring my steak out, and he comes over to my table and stands with his snotty nose right up against my table where my steak is. And I'm looking at his mama going, excuse me.
2: Cool.
1: He's
2: man.
1: Right up against, he's looking at my steak.
2: Not cool.
1: And so anyway, I asked her, the mama, I said, do you want to pay for this steak? You know, otherwise you need to get him back over there. But here's the thing, man. I'm all for adults only stuff. And I love kids, but man, parents do not control them. And if you want to, I've said this for years, if you want to see the prime example of that, go to your favorite Walmart or Target and go to the toy section. And the toys are strewn all over hell's half acre by those kids. No, they are.
2: I see it at my Walmart every day.
1: And mom and dad don't do jack squat about it. And if you can't control your kids, you're not welcome there either. Get the hell out.
2: People.
1: Sorry to be a dirty old man, but that's the way I feel about it.
2: I'm back in get off my lawn territory. But it's like, I go into any given store in our neighborhood, whether it's the Walmart or the HEB, at some point you're going to see somebody's kid running around just doing whatever the hell they want to do. You know what else I see a lot of? I see people with their shopping carts. Now, maybe this is a good idea, but the kid is maybe 7, 8, 9, or 10 years of age, and they're sitting riding around in the shopping cart like a little 4-year-old.
1: It's ridiculous. You know, it's ridiculous. So,
2: I saw a kid the other day, looked like he was 15, riding around the damn
1: shopping cart. Mr. UUG, I'm for him. And I say more restaurants need to do that, and more restaurants need to have adult-only hours. You know what? I'd go to more places if they had adult-only hours.
2: You're not being oppressed if you can't take your little booger wherever the hell you want to take your little booger and let your little booger do whatever they want to do.
1: Well, and also make sure that your little booger knows how to behave. You know, the size 13 ring on daddy's finger in the back of the head will fix that every time.
2: My dad never had to hit me. All he had to do was say to me once, hey, if you keep acting up, we're leaving. And I kept acting up, and we left. It was a place I wanted to be. You know, we learned that stuff pretty early on, that if you're going to act up in public, you were going home. And it only had to happen to me once.
1: Especially if you're breaking the man's stuff. You break his credit card reader. The credit card, I have a very good friend that's in the credit card business. Those readers are not cheap. They're not cheap at all.
2: No, they're not.
1: So if you break a credit card reader, mommy and daddy need to pay for it.
2: I agree. And he's put it right on the tab, man.
1: And the only place I know where you can carve your name in a table is Green Hall. Other than that, you're not supposed to carve your name in a tabletop.
2: Right.
1: And if you do that, then yes, I'm going to charge you. Jimmy, you disagree? You got that disagree look on your face.
0: Well, I mean, what does a kid riding in the shopping cart bother you, Sean? What does it matter?
2: Because he's like a teenager, and he should be walking around on his own.
0: Well, let him have fun. It's not affecting you. Come on.
2: It bothers me, James.
0: Old man.
2: I am being an old man. I don't care. It bothers me.
0: You can't carve your name in the table at the Dixie Chicken. They do encourage that.
1: What were you going to say, Elaine?
2: Anything?
12: Nothing.
2: Okay.
1: you look like you wanted to jump in the middle of this mess.
12: Just looking at you guys.
2: Oh, just one quickie. Also, Megan Rapinoe, who is a very annoying lesbian, has said that Donald Trump, with the red card phone call, interfered with the team and the USA team. And also, because they're not as politically active as they should be, like the women's leagues, they don't know how to handle politics and political things, and so that's what screwed them up.
1: In fact, James, she's blaming Trump for their loss.
2: She is.
1: She says the fact that he called and got the card rescinded and the player got to play, that it's Donald Trump's fault that the USA is out.
0: Dude,
1: that's what she says.
0: There's a lot of hetero women soccer players that I know that played college soccer, and they can't stand Megan Rapinoe.
2: I imagine
1: who
2: not.
1: Who can?
2: But she also.
0: But these are females. They should be supporting her. And they're like, nope. They've had it with her.
1: Quick break. More Wear and Rhyma coming up. KTSA.
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2: Hey, it's Sean. I want to talk to you about my friends at Here in Texas. Got to see them last week in the Alamo Lounge for Operation Appreciation. Just like Trey, they've changed my life. Probably a couple of years ago, I went in for a consultation. I got tested. It took about 40 minutes. 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And the technology is so advanced, they were able to tell me exactly, specifically what my issue is, which, as you've heard my man Trey say as well, it's crowded places, people being all around me. 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
27: The U.S. and Iran are said to be talking about a possible peace deal, even as fighting continues. Another round of strikes went down last night, but nobody knows who launched it. A seven-month-old baby missing in San Antonio, and an Amber Alert is now in effect to help find her. And now we have the name of the woman accused of stealing an ambulance in San Antonio while people were still inside. More on these stories and others coming up at 8 o'clock. 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
4: Good morning. Looks like a new trouble spot on 35. 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Got an accident, both shoulders blocked. Downtown, 35 southbound at 37, 281. That stall now off to the shoulder. And I-10 westbound FM 725, far east side. That stall also off of Main Lane and off to the shoulder. 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I'm Debbie Alcacer, KTSA, Time Saver Traffic.
28: Mostly cloudy, breezy, but some widely separated thunderstorms this afternoon. The high 91. Mostly cloudy, humid tonight, a shower in spots, then a couple of thunderstorms late. The low 77 along the Riverwalk and 72 in Hill Country. Humid and hot for Saturday, but then afternoon and evening thunderstorm in spots. The high 91. I'm meteorologist Jason Caterina with your KTSA Stevens Roofing AccuWeather forecast.
27: Right now, 76 degrees and a real feel of about 86 at San Antonio's Severe Weather Station. I'm Christian Blood. Stay connected. 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
1: Don't believe me, just watch. Bruno Mars. Don't believe me, just watch. Because I got some uptown funk. I got a pocket full of it. Let me pull it out.
29: Don't believe me, just why.
1: There you go.
29: Don't believe me, just why.
1: One more time.
29: Don't believe me, just why.
1: Give it to me again.
29: Don't believe me, just why.
1: All right. Hey. Oh. Wait a minute.
29: Fill my cup. Put some nigga in it.
1: That's Uptown Funk featuring DJ Mark Ronson, who gets $300,000 to $500,000 just to show up at an event and mix. He makes about $80 million a year as a live DJ mixing.
2: But that's he's not uptown. Really mixing, right? If they figured out mixing. Beforehand.
1: No, he's mixing.
27: Yeah, Sean hates him.
1: He's mixing. All right, so it's Friday. It's Funky Friday at 7:34 with Warren Ryman, KTSA. And I want to start the show where I started the show this morning. And this is a warning to parents to get involved with your kids, especially their online activity. The FBI issuing a warning to kids in San Antonio and parents in San Antonio, saying that the cases of violent extremists online targeting children has increased in San Antonio over 300% in the past 2 years. They are coercing kids to do violence, not only in San Antonio, but San Antonio is one of the leaders now. They're grabbing through social media, and they're grabbing through gaming apps as well. 19-year-old yesterday was sentenced to 40 years in prison for being involved in one of these groups to rope children in. And this group 764 is just one of the many groups online who does this, and they say their plans are to cause chaos in America using children to bring down our government. This is the whole communist thing I've been talking about for decades. They create chaos in the streets to bring down our government in order to replace it with communism. There are over 500 active investigations in San Antonio right now that the FBI is looking at, and they are asking parents, please delay the open internet access for your children for as late as you can to the eldest age you can make it to before you allow them. And those of you who have already opened that door and your kids are online, be on top. This is the FBI saying this. Be on top of them. Know who they're visiting with. Know what's going on. And if you see changes in their personality or whatever, make sure you're on top of it. You talk with them because these groups are serious and they're targeting San Antonio kids.
3: Have you ever heard of that group?
1: 764?
3: Yeah.
1: No.
3: Neither.
1: No, but they're only one of them.
2: Yeah.
1: There's a bunch of them out there.
2: Oh, I'm sure there's countless.
1: And they're going after the kids, guys, and they're getting them.
2: Well, if there's a 300% increase in San Antonio alone,

0: groups of 5,000 kids. That's an incredible number.
1: Right. And so you can't do that without the internet, guys. There's no way you can pull that many kids together without the internet. Anyway, the FBI says please be on top of what your kids are doing, because the number this summer is twice what it was last summer for kids. And they're going out, they're doing very violent things to other people. They're doing violent things to animals. And then eventually they're doing violent things to themselves. They're killing themselves. They're committing suicide. So please stop this. And this is the FBI putting the plead out there. I agree with them.
0: I mean, I'm glad they're saying it. And I think I'm glad they're putting it out there. You know, I don't know that a lot of parents are going to get the message or abide by it. I think the genie's kind of already out of the bottle, unfortunately. I mean, you brought up Australia earlier.
1: Right.
0: And, you know, they tried to ban kids of a certain age from being online. It didn't really work because the little boogers, that's my word of the day, little boogers. Or find a way around it.
1: Well,
0: I would love to think that more parents would hear that message and would become actively involved, but I don't know if I think that's going to happen.
1: I don't know. They have VPNs. They have ways of getting around a law. A law is not going to work. You can't legislate
0: this.
1: Well, no. Moms and dads who care, moms and dads who want to pay attention to what happens to their children, moms and dads who care about your own community not being burned to the ground, need to be on top of this. Parents need to step forward. Now, Sean, I'm not arguing with you that they're not going to or whatever.
0: But
1: the FBI is saying, y'all need to show up, Mom. You need to show up, Dad. You need to find out what's going on with your kid. And you need to sit on top of them if they're online.
0: Well,
1: sit on them.
0: The other thing is, this has been going on, obviously, for a long time. Because how long have we been talking about random attacks on people from young people, the neighborhood takeovers? It's been a few years.
1: And it's getting worse.
0: Yeah.
1: It's getting worse.
2: And the parents themselves are distracted.
0: The parents themselves are sitting on the same damn thing.
1: Hence, the last half hour, we talked about this restaurant was now charging parents, and if that's what we need to do, then that's what you need to do to get it under control. Meanwhile, talking about kids, James Tallarico, he's got some weird fascination with trans kids. I'm just telling you that, guys, because every time I hear the man talk, he talks about trans kids. He said out of his own mouth that's his number one issue is trans kids. He's got a weird fascination with trans kids. He gave kids, when he was a teacher in school, elementary teacher, he was giving kids his phone number and saying, hey, call me tonight at home. This guy's a weirdo, okay? As far as I'm concerned, you don't do that. You don't cross that line. But what makes him even weirder is he stands for what I call chopping up children, the mutilation of children. He calls it trans surgeries. In May of 23, there was a bill to ban that, and we ultimately did. Who voted against it? James Tallarico voted against banning the mutilation of children through surgery. But today, he is out campaigning with and raising money with Dr. Dustin Reed, who admitted to Fox News over and over again that this is what he did before they outlawed it in the state of Texas. They called it FTM, female-to-male surgeries, removing healthy breast tissue from little girls. And then building in there a boy's or a man's chest with muscle configuration in the pectoral muscles. It is now illegal in Texas, so he says he doesn't do it anymore, but he sure did a lot of it. You can go to the website of Restora Austin Plastic Surgery, and they have pictures and a whole thing about how they're number one at taking breasts off of healthy females and building a man's chest on these females. If you want that done, we'll do it better than anybody else. And yes, he was doing it, according to his own admission, to young, under 18-year-old children. If Tallarico gets in, he's going to bring that law up to overturn it and make it a mandatory thing, and this guy will be right back to doing it.
0: Well, I agree, and and as I said in the first hour, I think any surgeon who cuts into a healthy body, a kid's body, should be arrested. But this is, look, Tallarico, we're focusing on him because it mostly affects Texas, and we got to focus on him because of that reason. But this is the agenda of all of these people.
1: Of course it is.
0: They're all obsessed with kids. The drag queens and the libraries and all that crap, the books, all that stuff. It's to get into the heads of the young. You can tie it into the story we were just talking about.
1: Well, and so yesterday I was talking about how he and Beto have teamed up to go out and do a sign people up for register for vote.
0: Right.
1: Right. And the number one group on their list is drags, is the drag show. Right. So you're absolutely right. This is a Democrat thing. You know, Joe Biden was the one that told us if a 10-year-old comes up and wants to have transition surgery, we ought to make that perfectly, and taxpayers should pay for it,
0: absolutely.
1: Joe Biden said. And here's my warning, and you're right. We're in Texas, so I'm preaching this message. I'm preaching this message to Texans.

0: because you know people right now, there are people in your universe right now who are going to vote for this guy. And you have got to tell them what this guy is about, because he's lying, and the media, whether it's your local television stations in San Antonio or in Austin or in Houston, it's your local paper in San Antonio, it's the Texas Tribune, it's all the others, they're lying about this guy. He is all about, well, let him tell you what he wants to do with guns. This is him. Him about guns.
1: Assault weapon ban, large capacity magazine ban, I think restricting, large firearm purchases. I think even we should even start to think about, handgun design safety standards.
0: James Tallarico wants to come after the Second Amendment. He's made that perfectly clear. And one of the other things that he talks about is you having to apply to the federal government to get a license in order to buy a gun. Now, of course, you'd have to pay a fee to apply, but the federal government will decide who gets a license to buy a gun in this country and who doesn't get a license to buy a gun in this country. And so he says your rights enumerated in the Constitution are not absolute, and the government should be restricting rights. So you take that logic and you apply it to the First Amendment. You got to go to the federal government and ask if you can speak freely, or if you can go to church and worship freely, or any of the other rights that are guaranteed enumerated in the Constitution. Now, that doesn't make them rights anymore. That makes them government permission, and that is the definition of communism.
2: Well, the country is under assault right now, and all these issues we're talking about tie into the same evil plot. I was reading about this guy in Michigan, El Sayed. You brought him up before. Medicare for all, right? No costs, no deductibles, no copays, none of that stuff. Oh, and by the way, trans surgeries need to be covered, and gender-affirming care for kids needs to be covered. It's all the same plot. It's all part of the same evil plot. And Tallarico is a soldier in that war, man, and he wants to bring it here to Texas.
0: Exactly right.
2: Yeah.
0: Which, if he's a, if he becomes senator, it's for the whole United States.
2: Yeah, but
0: and he will be about it, guys. He will be about that. You have to know that, and you got to tell your friends, because I promise you, you're going to go to work today with people who are going to vote for him. Want to vote for him?
2: Oh yeah.
0: And the only way they're going to find the truth is if you get it to them, because ABC ain't going to tell them the truth, and the Express ain't going to tell them the truth, and all these others ain't going
2: to
0: tell.
2: Trey,
0: them.
2: According to Joy Behar, people who listen to Fox News and talk radio don't know anything. They don't get any real information from talk radio or Fox News.
0: Right.
2: They just don't know anything.
0: Right.
2: This despite the fact that if you ask any given protester who's pro-Palestinian or pro-trans why they're there at any given street theater, they have no idea.
0: I tell you what, Joy, I'd love for you to come on this show. You pick the day and you pick the time. No, seriously, you're welcome on this show any day, any time, Joy Behar, and we'll find out who knows and who doesn't know. Because I guarantee you, we will run circles around your brain. It'll be a piece of cake.
2: It'd take about 20 seconds.
0: Not even that long. More Weird Rhyming coming up, KPSA. All right, it's Friday, July 10th. Chances for rain and thunderstorms. Heavy downpours possible today and tomorrow. Highs near 90. And then partly cloudy Sunday and Monday. Highs near 92. 75 now, KTSA.
3: Good morning. Looks like a new trouble spot on 35. 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Got an accident, both shoulders blocked. Downtown 35 southbound at 37, 281. That stall now off to the shoulder. And I-10 westbound FM 725. Far east side, that stall also off of main lane and off to the shoulder. 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
14: I pledge allegiance to the flag of the United States of America and to the republic for which it stands, one nation, under God, indivisible, with liberty and justice for all.
0: It's Funky Friday. This is Sherry.

0: Where in Ryland, KTSA?
1: Well, a couple of things here. I was reading about this yesterday. Maybe you guys already talked about it. I don't know. But we have now that, you know, the platter thing's over, we have another ex-girlfriend who came out and said that they had dated for a little while, but, you know, didn't go well. And several years later, after she'd already kind of moved on, and I think had gotten married, maybe had kids, right about the time this guy was getting ready to announce he was going to run for Senate in Maine, like he sent her some messages out of the blue and was asking her about, you know, what was in her diary, and I hope you're happy. You know, in other words, are you going to come out and say some nasty stuff about me?
0: Well, that the one you're talking about is Fifield,
1: yeah,
0: who is the one who came forward with the rape allegation.
1: Oh, she's the one that came.
0: Yeah.
1: I didn't realize.
0: Yeah,
1: that.
0: and that's why he got on the phone as soon as he started to run. He actually hit her up by text and said, "Hey, what's in the diary?
1: What's in the diary?
0: What's in the diary? You know? Yeah.
1: Oh, I didn't realize that was the same person.
0: Yeah.
1: Oh, my bad.
0: No.
1: There's so many of them, Trey.
0: Bad.
1: It's kind of hard to keep up with.
0: You didn't do anything
1: what
0: bad.
1: Which ex we're talking about at this point?
0: No, you didn't do anything bad. It's just
1: what's that?
0: That was
2: he's
0: her.
2: Got a harem.
1: He's got
2: well,
1: not a very pleased one. A very unhappy harem.
0: Yeah.
1: Also, I want to talk about Jared Isaacman. I have to tell you this. I always kind of laugh. Why, do you have that one coming up next?
0: Let's go. Keep going.
1: I have to laugh every time I see the words NASA head Jared Isaacman because that guy's ears. Have you noticed the guy's ears?
0: Yeah.
1: He's got, like, big old ears.
0: And he's only 12 years old. Look at him.
1: He looks like he's a 12-year-old with Dumbo ears, but I have a lot of respect for him. I mean, this guy is really juicing up NASA.
0: He's incredible.
1: And he was being interviewed, and they were talking. You know, people always ask about the UFOs and UAPs and all that stuff. And he was talking about it. This was on a podcast, Jack Gordon, June 30th. And he's talking about, you know, stuff we brought back from Mars. First off, he basically says, yeah, I believe that, you know, we're in our lifetimes, which I do too. In our lifetimes, I think we are going to have that question answered as far as, you know, other life in throughout the universe, maybe interdimensionally, whatever it may be. We're not it. I think we're going to see that in our lifetime, which is something I never really expected to say in my lifetime. I didn't think that was something I would ever see. But he's talking about stuff they brought back from Mars. and he's, you know, basically saying we may have he doesn't verify it, but he says we may, you know, if it turns out to be true, we might have, you know, living microbes or microbes that were once alive from Mars, which would mean that, you know, there was life on Mars at some point. Microbial, I can't say the name or the word. I really do think that because Trump is the first president to really dump a lot of this stuff and to put it out there for public consumption. And I really do think we're going to get that answer in our lifetime, which is, again, I don't know if you ever expected to find out about extraterrestrial life or life, other forms of life beyond ourselves on this planet.
0: I
1: never expected to find out in my lifetime.
0: I'll be honest with you, I didn't give it a whole lot of thought to it until Donald Trump started to say,
1: really?
0: You know, I'm putting this. Yeah, I really didn't think about it all that much. He said, Isaacman said, humans will conclude that other life exists.
1: Yeah.
0: It isn't infrequent. We have no proof so far. And we don't know what those microbial things are that they brought back from Mars. He said, we don't know what it is. But at some point, humans will conclude that other life exists. I believe other life exists. I believe there's other life in this room right now. You just can't see it. You know, we call them angels. We call them demons.
1: Stuff, yeah.
0: Yeah, that it's here. I'm just one of those guys who believes the Bible, and I believe what it says. And so you've got angels and demons around you all the time. So that's other. As far as I'm concerned, that's other life. Now, is there other life that's from another planet, like Isaacman is talking about? I'm certainly open to that. I don't know. I have no idea whether there is or not. But as far as other life is existing, I've believed that my entire life.
1: Right, right. I do think I've always felt, you know, by virtue of the vastness of all of that, because I have done a lot of reading on the quantum stuff too, quantum physics and all that. So like the interdimensional stuff, I kind of get would explain angels and demons and people or beings of that nature. But by virtue of just how much of that there is out there, we can't be the only planet where all of these elements would have come together to produce life on this one tiny little planet. I'm not trying to diminish God's creation because I think God created all of it. I just think God can create all of it.
0: Sure.
1: So there could be other forms of life. It would make reasonable sense that we're not it.
2: We already know about other super Earths that have water, yeah. And so there's already other planets that can do what we do here.
1: Well, there could be even other forms of life that don't even operate the way we do. I mean, I've read about methane breathers and,
2: yeah,
1: and
2: exactly.
1: You know, stuff like that.
2: We're just
1: know?
2: Designed to breathe oxygen.
1: Yes.
2: Otherwise, if we were designed to breathe methane, we could survive on Venus.
0: Anything is possible because God is unlimited.
1: I concur.
0: But the Bible says he created angels, and the angels fell, and they became demons. And so that's a third of them were shoved out of heaven. So that's the other life that I believe in right now,
1: right.
0: That I know for sure exists. I don't know if little green men or girls or purple people, if they exist. I don't know. I have no idea.
1: Well, but wouldn't it make sense, again, based upon how much of that is out there?
0: Could be.
1: We don't even know how big God's creation is.
0: No, we don't.
1: We make educated guesses.
0: We have no idea.
1: Based on math and bending light, how big it is. But
0: absolutely.
1: We really don't know.
0: That's right. Before we run out of time, I want to talk about the wedding. The wedding.
1: The wedding. Oh, God.
0: With a capital T-H-E.
1: Oh,
0: the
1: yeah.
0: wedding.
3: No.
0: $30 million is what it costs.
3: Mm-hmm.
0: $5 million in flowers.
3: Mm-hmm.
0: Man, that's a weekend for Elaine. That's $5 million in flowers. Average U.S. wedding is $34,000. They did $10 million in infrastructure to the MSG with custom draping and carpet and everything else. $3 million in catering. Entertainment was $2 million. They had, of course, guest gift bags. The economic boost to New York, they're not sure about. And Adam Sandler was the officiant. Adam Sandler.
1: I read that. Remember that.
0: Now, the other story I want to bring up, since I'm bringing up the wedding, is Gray Divorce. It's a new thing. It's a hot thing. It's a growing thing. It's a big trend.
2: Is that for,
1: about that.
2: Is that for old people?
0: Yes.
3: Yeah.
0: It's for
3: it
0: is for women who have been married all of their lives, pretty much forever, and then they get older and they realize, you know what? I still got life ahead of me. I ain't going to be tied to this old man no more. The story is focused on Deborah Santana, Carlos's wife, who went through his entire career, his entire life. He's 75, and when she was 57, she said, I'm going to get out of this thing and move on. 40%, this number shocked me, 40% of all the divorces in America right now are 50 and over.
1: That's interesting.
0: Well, that blew my mind.
2: Okay, what about a lot of the parents that the kids are out of college and they fulfilled their parental duties, and then they're like, you know what? Let's just go have another life. The kids are fine. We got them through.
0: Empty nesters.
2: Do you think that's part of it,
0: could
2: too?
0: Be.
1: Absolutely, I think that's part of it. But it's kind of sad.
0: It is very sad.
3: Because, very romantic. No,
1: I mean, you've invested all that time in somebody, and now you're at the stage where you're getting old. I mean, isn't kind of the big payoff?
3: And then you
1: finally growing old with that person.
3: Then
1: you
3: got to go train another one.
1: No,
3: oh,
1: not me.
3: No.
1: Well, I didn't train anybody, but you know what I mean.
0: I
1: don't want to put the energy into.
0: She trained
1: else.
0: You. I had a friend.
1: Yeah.
0: I had a friend who used to say, "When she turned 50, I'm gonna trade her in for 225s." And I, you know, 225-year-olds. And I'd say to him, "Man, why do you want to train some kid? That's crazy. Just stay together, man."
1: I tell my wife all the time, if you cut me loose, I'll just go live in a motel room somewhere all
0: no,
1: by myself.
0: You won't.
1: I won't live. I won't want anybody else.
0: We'll find
1: man.
0: You under a bridge.
1: I'd find a way to make a living. I'd go live in a motel all by myself.
0: We gotta go. More Wayne and Ryman coming up.
2: Oh,
0: KTSA.
2: Damn it, I had a good one.
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6: KTSA News Time is 7:59. I'm Christian Blood. More questions than answers after another round of strikes against Iran, but it did not come from the U.S. As the fighting continues, the U.S. and Iran are said to be talking, but it's unclear if any real progress is being made.
7: On the final day of a six-day funeral for former Iranian Supreme Leader Ayatollah Khamenei, who was killed in a joint U.S.-Israeli airstrike at the start of the war, massive crowds of mourners filled the streets. Some chanting threats against the president while carrying banners reading, "We will kill Trump." The Wall Street Journal reporting, Israel recently shared intelligence with the U.S. about a new Iranian plot to assassinate President Trump.
6: That's correspondent Karen Waugh. Police now looking for a 7-month-old infant not seen in about a month now. An Amber Alert was issued by Texas DPS last night for Ozana Cisneros, who was last seen June 10th in the 300 block of Roosevelt Avenue in San Antonio. It's believed 19-year-old Maximina Cisneros is connected to the baby's disappearance, but she was last seen on Friday. Police think the baby is in grave danger. You can see their images and get more details on the front page at KTSA.com. Low 90s expected for most of South Central Texas through the weekend, but other parts of the U.S. going to be much hotter.
8: We have extreme heat warnings in effect for coastal South Carolina. Charleston could feel like 110 degrees yet again this afternoon. Heat advisories continue into northern parts of Florida, Daytona Beach feeling like 104. How about northwestern Mississippi and eastern parts of Arkansas as well? And this will continue well into the weekend. Not much relief during the nighttime hours, which really presents a problem, especially for folks without air conditioning.
6: That's meteorologist Jeff Smith. We can only imagine what was going on in the minds of those still inside an ambulance when it was stolen in the Alamo City.
9: No motive has been discussed publicly yet, but San Antonio police have ID'd the woman accused of stealing an ambulance while it was parked on South St. Mary Street Wednesday. She's 30-year-old Alexis Sky Roberts. Police say she jumped in the driver's seat with two paramedics and a patient in the back. Cops tracked her with a chopper until she finally surrendered. Chris Davis, KTSA News.
6: They're getting down to the nitty-gritty in the World Cup. Rob Thompson's got the latest right here at KTSA Sports.
10: In World Cup news, France continues on, ending Morocco's run with a 2-0 win yesterday. Today, Belgium will face Spain in Los Angeles. They'll get going at 2 o'clock on Fox. Then tomorrow, there's a doubleheader, England and Norway in Miami at 4, and Argentina and Switzerland play at 8 o'clock in Kansas City. In local Spurs news, Jacob Toby reportedly out as the Spurs play-by-play announcer after his girlfriend accused him of cheating on her with the sister of Lindy Waters III, current Spurs guard. Toby had signed a multi-year extension with the Spurs in June. I'm Rob Thompson for 94.1 San Antonio Sports Star.
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13: Good morning. Your commute starting to fill in. 90 eastbound, that off-ramp to General McMullen. That stall has the off-ramp partially blocked. 35 upper level southbound, the off-ramp to I-10. That stall also blocking the ramp. On 35 southbound St. Mary's, that broken down vehicle is in the right lane, and it looks like a minor accident. 35 southbound at 90, already off to the left shoulder. I'm Debbie Alcocer, KTSA. Time Saver Traffic.
14: Hot and breezy today under mostly cloudy skies. We'll have some widely separated thunderstorms, the high of 91. Breezy this evening, a shower in spots, then a couple of thunderstorms late. The low 77 along the Riverwalk and 72 in Hill Country. Hot and humid again on Saturday with an afternoon and evening thunderstorm in spots, the high 91. I'm meteorologist Jason Caterina with your KTSA Stevens Roofing AccuWeather Forecast.
6: 76 degrees and a heat index of about 87 right now. San Antonio's severe weather station. I'm Christian Blood. 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
0: There's going to be some more today in the Tyler Robinson trial case, the evidentiary hearing.
1: Elaine's right, it's like a trial.
0: The whole thing about the, you know, the wrangling over the testimony. And Lance Twiggs yesterday said this.
16: He asks you here, remember how I was engraving bullets? Was he engraving bullets before this?
17: Yeah, I don't remember exactly when. But he had said he was planning to go hunting with his family, and he asked me for if we had a Dremel to, because he said he wanted to engrave messages on bullets, and I just told him where Dremel was, and told him to make sure he doesn't, like, set off a bullet on accident in the house. But I didn't really think about it until then.
16: How long before September 10th was this that he asked about the Dremel?
17: I don't remember, because he'd been talking about the hunting/camping trip for a couple months. But I don't remember when he was specifically asking to...
0: The gun itself, apparently, according to him and all the testimony yesterday, was his grandfather's gun.
16: Well, Charlie Kirk, did he ever talk about Charlie Kirk?
17: I personally had never heard him talk about Charlie Kirk before specifically.
16: Okay. How about political issues? So did you ever talk about gender identity issues and LGBTQ rights?
17: No, not really. Usually if he did talk about politics stuff, it was relating to Trump or current, like, policies being, issued or voted on.
0: And stuff about him being sick and tired of Charlie's, rhetoric and all that. We'll get to that in just a second. But here's some of the text messages the two shared.
18: Lance says, why? And Tyler says, why did I do it? And Lance says, yeah. Tyler says, I had enough of his hatred. Some hate can't be negotiated out. If I'm able to grab my rifle unseen, I will have left no evidence. Going to attempt to retrieve it again. Hopefully they have moved on. I haven't seen anything in the news about them finding it. We'll update you shortly, or Charlie, we'll update you by midnight. And then Lance says, all right, stay safe. How long have you been planning this?
19: Scroll down a little bit, please, Kimberly.
18: And Tyler replies, a bit over a week, I believe. I can get close to it, but there is a squad car parked right by it. I think they already swept that spot, but I don't want to chance it.
0: So he was waiting for the police to move so he could go in and get the gun where he had allegedly stashed the gun. The next day, he was home on September 11th, back in the apartment with Lance, and he was apparently, according to Lance yesterday, was walking around crying,
1: pacing,
0: and saying he wished he would not have done it. So all of the things that were presented in public yesterday point directly toward guilt. I mean, there's no doubt in my mind that that was exactly what happened yesterday. His guilt was solidified in my mind.
1: Well, I mean, the moment where he said he was walking around saying he wished he hadn't done it, people who wish they hadn't done something actually probably did something, right? That's the only reason he would be sorrowful that you did a thing. Some of the texts we'd already seen, I know when this happened, they were, had been published. The part that kind of got me with the testimony that I found interesting is that your boyfriend comes up to you and says he wants a drill to be able to cut words into bullets to go hunting. He wants to put words on bullets to, what, shoot a squirrel or a pheasant? Like, to me, I would have gone, why do you want to put words on bullets to go hunting? That seems like an odd thing to want to do. Do you know what I mean?
0: Yeah, sure. And what he meant by hunting Charlie Kirk.
1: Well,
0: obviously,
1: he meant
0: that's what he meant.
1: He said he was going on a hunting trip with his family, but he needs to put
0: that,
1: words
0: that actually
1: on bullets.
0: Came up yesterday on some of the commentary on Fox, because they were saying that makes Lance a little culpable.
1: Well,
0: but there was so much of this, like what you're saying, there's so much of this that was said yesterday about how, okay, Lance had seen enough where he should have called somebody, he should have gotten involved somehow. That's why they gave him limited immunity in this, because they were going to drag him in and go, dude, you knew about this. You knew this was coming, and you didn't do anything about it.
1: I didn't see the commentary, but I mean, just that came when I heard the test story. I saw the video. I'm like, that doesn't seem like a red flag to you, son.
0: And the other thing that came up as far as
1: bullets,
0: the other stuff that came up as far as being red flagged, when they showed him walking on the campus, and he's obviously got a stiff leg, does not somebody who's walking, all these students are passing, does not somebody go, you know, that's really weird. He's got his glasses on. He's got his hat pulled down. He's walking with a stiff leg. You all right, man? What's happening there? You know, that kind of thing. And there was talk about that, too, to why some of the students didn't stop.
1: My pushback on that is that people don't take notice of what's going on around them, especially young people. You know, I've seen a few studies on that where they test people's awareness, and they're just not aware of what's going on around
0: them.
1: So
0: the note that was left underneath the keyboard. Yeah, of course. Yeah. The note that was left underneath the keyboard was exposed yesterday as one of those things that was not supposed to be exposed, and it was exposed. Mm. But the thing about that was, it had already been out. We had already seen
1: we
0: that
1: already
0: note.
1: Heard
0: under
1: about
0: the,
1: it.
0: We knew it. We know what he said in that note. And so by them showing it yesterday, I don't think they changed the course of the case at all, because the contents of that had already been out there.
1: Those are the first things we saw, if I remember correctly, in the days after.
0: Yeah, he had told Lance to go look under the keyboard, and I did it.
3: They messed up. I stand by it.
1: Now, you say they messed up because they did more of a trial, and it was public, it was on camera.
3: The judge messed up. The prosecution messed up. Even though the defense did object, mm-hmm. and their objections were overruled, mm-hmm. they did not afford a proper hearing for this defendant.
0: So what you're saying, I don't want to put words in your mouth, so just correct me. What you're saying is this case is done, that his rights have been violated. And
3: yes.
1: Uh-huh. Mistrial, perhaps? I mean, when they actually get to trial they even get there?
3: It wasn't a trial. They're going to plea him out.
1: I think they're going to do that.
3: Let's plea him out, get the death penalty off the table. He goes to prison. And there's no trial.
0: Well, that's what I said when we started this morning, was he's got two options at this point. Number one is a plea deal to keep him from getting shot, because they do that in Utah.
1: They have a firing squad. Yeah.
0: Remember Gary Gilmore in 1977.
1: The executioner's son, right. Norman Mailer.
0: Last one. I had to report on that one. It was in K-Buck in 1977, because they did it on a Saturday, and I was on the air. And they did him right in the chest.
2: If Elaine's right, isn't that going to save taxpayer money for people in Utah by not having a lengthy trial and just plea out?
0: Yeah, but I would be for the execution. But anyway,
1: maybe
0: they're going to plea it, and then the other option is, and I don't. This is a long shot for the defense, is to say he was trying to impress Lance. He had a girlfriend who was a boy, and he was trying to impress her.
1: Maybe maybe they already know it's pretty much going to head to a plea. That's why they want to get it out there.
2: What does that have to do with his fingerprints and video evidence? He was trying to impress her. You still killed somebody.
3: There was overwhelming evidence, and it was treated like a trial. It was not a preliminary.
2: But he's not going to. But he's not going to get off. Charges are not going to be dropped.
3: Right.
0: No, he will not get off.
2: Yeah.
3: Death penalty will be taken off the table.
0: Yeah.
1: It's all about the death penalty.
0: I think that's what's going
1: to
0: happen.
1: That's what it's all about.
2: Okay. Let's go to prison justice. There's a lot of people that convert and find God in prison that probably like Charlie Kirk.
0: Yeah, but they're not the killing kind. They're not the killing kind. But you never know. I mean, I think that's correct. I think they're going to plea this deal out if the judge decides to have a trial. Keep in mind, it's up to him.
1: Yeah.
0: This is a rookie. This judge was impaneled in May of this year, and it shows in everything he says. I know. Put somebody like that in charge of this.
1: On a case like this, why would you
0: ridiculous.
1: Want an inexperienced judge?
0: You want an old man or an old woman who's been in there for a long time who knows the ins and outs of what these attorneys are going to pull and do.
1: Right.
0: And this guy doesn't. He's green behind the ears
3: and
0: everywhere
3: else. I read his bio. He's proficient. He is.
0: Okay. Yeah. All right. Well, he needs to start being proficient in front of everybody, because he's not doing it so far.
3: Yeah.
1: For me, I don't really. I mean, whatever happens to Tyler Robinson happens to Tyler Robinson. I mean, for me, what's more troubling is the question, how many Tyler Robinsons are out there? This
3: exactly.
1: is what we've been talking about this all day. We keep going back to these 500 open cases in San Antonio alone of online radicalization or encouraging violence. Obviously, that's what happened to this kid, Tyler Robinson, because prior to fairly recently, okay, he wasn't this guy. He wasn't somebody, Mormon family, he wasn't somebody that was political. Okay, somebody got to him. It got to him, the culture or whatever, the online stuff. How many Tyler Robinsons and Luigi Mangionis are really out there? I mean, that's the part that kind of takes your breath away.
0: So, and that's why I started the show that way, Sean, because this is the biggest story of our age, and we're all wrapped up in Graham Plattner and all this other crap that we focus on, and we're not focusing on the real issue, which is what's happening to our children and the brains of our kids. And that's why I firmly believe, number one, you got to look at all these medications that all these kids have been put on for everything in the world, these made-up diseases, many of them made-up diseases, from Big Pharma to put these kids on these medications, and there is a direct link between many of these SSRIs and what these kids do when they go into these schools and shoot them
1: up. We've talked about that for years.
0: Absolutely.
1: They find that as a connecting factor almost all the time, that they're on some kind of psychotropic or inhibitor.
0: But in the past few years, the trans community of these young people have been weaponized against people of faith and others. And so they're going out and they're killing people of faith. And Charlie Kirk was the biggest person of faith that this country has seen since Billy Graham.
1: And they're all writing words on bullets.
0: Of course they are.
1: They're all doing that. So, you know.
3: Do you remember the guy that shot the ICE agent? Was it Houston?
0: No, it was Dallas. Absolutely right.
1: Oh, yeah.
0: Absolutely.
1: Well, that's right. Well,
0: they're all doing it. And so, in fact, they showed the guys from Iran yesterday who were launching missiles. They're all signing their bombs. It's been something that's been going on forever. Our guys have signed bombs that we dropped on Japan. So
1: this is dark and peculiar, though. These are young people who are carving words into bullets. So obviously, if you're going to do that, there's some kind of ideology attached to it. There's some kind of political or cultural motivation. It's just, you know, you wonder just how many of them are sitting out there in dark little rooms staring at their computer and are thinking about doing the same damn thing.
0: Well, there's a bunch of them.
1: Yeah, John,
0: there's a lot. There could be millions of them in this country. And so one of the things that he carved on there, allegedly, all of this is alleged, were noticing the bulge. This is a tranny thing, okay?
1: It's a furry tranny.
0: Furry sex joke. Hey, fascists, catch. Ciao, ciao, bye-bye. If you read, this, you are gay. So those are the things that he was, you know, putting on these, and they use a drum.
1: Well,
0: and
1: that's the same kind of stuff. Right. The kid that shot up the synagogue school, you know, the same thing. You know, the trans guy that did that. I mean, they're being encouraged to do that specifically.
0: Right.
1: Yeah.
0: To deliver a message.
1: To deliver a message.
0: In fact, Lane just brought up the ICE shooting in Dallas, and that was F ICE out, F ICE out. All those things that you see on those professional signs that are made when they have these protests. They're putting them on the bullets and shooting at ICE agents. So
2: that's the one where they actually accidentally shot the immigrants.
0: Yeah.
2: The one in Dallas.
0: Yeah.
2: And he was on the roof of an immigration lawyer building.
0: Across the street.
2: Yeah, there's so much irony in that.
1: There is.
0: And then blowing himself away the way he do. Man, them pictures were ugly. That was a serious gun there. All right, more Ware and Rhyme coming up. KTSA, chances for rain and thunderstorms. Heavy downpours possible today and tomorrow. Highs near 90 and then partly cloudy Sunday and Monday, 92. 77 now, KTSA.
13: Good morning. We have cleared a couple of our trouble spots. That stall downtown, 35 upper level, southbound, the off-ramp to I-10. That is now reopened. And the stall we had at 90 eastbound off-ramp to General McMullen, that's now open. Still working the stall downtown at 35 southbound St. Mary's. That one's in the right lane. I'm Debbie Alcacer, KTSA, Time Saver Traffic.
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0: It's 8:20 with Ware and Rama. Happy Friday.
1: Happy Friday. Got any plans for the weekend?
0: No.
1: I don't either. Isn't it lovely? Preparation monies, you know, federal grants to prepare, you know, your state for whatever natural disaster, anything that you may want to prepare for in regards to FEMA, which is a part of the Department of Homeland Security. When you're, applying for these grants, and it's billions of dollars at play here, according to what I'm reading, you're going to have to show that you are doing a lot of the stuff that the Save America Act would have you do at the state level, which is election security measures, voter citizenship verification through that SAVE program, mm-hmm. post-election audits, mm-hmm. paper ballots. If you want FEMA money, now this is not in response to an actual disaster. This is the stuff you would ask for to prepare for something that could happen. You're not going to get that money unless you, again, participate in this program of making sure your elections are on the up and up. And I think that's a good thing.
0: It's great.
1: I think it's great. You know, that's how you get the attention of the states, right? Mm-hmm. We've talked about that a lot on this show, even at the city level. You start cutting off the money river, and suddenly people start paying attention and doing what you want them to do.
0: And what's going to happen, I think, these Obama judges that are in there that's been talking about, right. looking at this case, I think they're going to try to shoot that down and say, you can't withhold that money.
1: Of course they will.
0: Yeah. And the Supreme Court doesn't come back until the first Monday in October.
1: Mm.
0: The election's November 3rd.
1: Right.
0: We'll see.
1: But I read about that yesterday. I'm like,

0: That sounds like a good idea. If they're not going to go forward with passing this damn thing anyway. I also thought the Spain going back and forth with Spain yesterday was kind of interesting. You know, it wasn't the first time in Turkey that Trump started calling out Spain for and Pedro Sanchez specifically for not helping us out, whether we when it was going into Iran, not paying what they're supposed to be paying out of their gross national product to NATO, to their NATO membership. Let's see. He was calling him all kinds of names, saying, "I'm really unhappy. This is Trump in Turkey. I'm really unhappy with Spain, and Spain's not, you know, hasn't been working with us at all." And he basically threatened to cut off all trade with Spain, which they need us more than we need them, apparently. And I guess they've decided that they will, after all, pay whatever the percentage is of their gross domestic product to for their membership in NATO. So it's the Trump effect.
1: When he was in Turkey, he was sitting there with Mark Root, and it was live at 2 a.m. Yeah. I couldn't believe he did it. I played it on the air. He's sitting there, and he goes, "Everybody's been doing fine. They all stepped up, with the exception of Spain." And he turns to Bissett, and Marco was sitting right next to him, and he tells Bissett, "Cut off all trade now."
0: That's what he said.
1: I don't even want you talking to them. Just cut it off. And so Pedro yesterday goes,
2: okay,
0: Mr. Trump, we'll pay you. Well, and he'd been talking crap about Spain for a while. The last time he met with Root, he was talking bad about Spain.
1: Well, see, everybody else, he got everybody else to step up, and Spain said, "No, we're not stepping up." And so he said, "You know, I'm done with you guys."
0: Yeah.
1: And so it was great because he's like, "I'm done with these guys, and so just cut off all trade. Just cut it off.
0: Turn the spigot off."
1: I mean, made the decision on worldwide television.
0: Whatever, however the Iran thing shakes out, you know, whatever we end up doing, which I absolutely believe Trump, what he says, no nuclear weapon, no control over the strait, because those are pretty much the two sticking points. No nuclear weapon, no control over the strait. I honestly believe he's going to pull that off. But if you look at all the stuff that he's done around this, do you know what I mean? As far as reorganizing the global economy as he has. And he's right when he says that we're the hottest country, which the way I interpret that is we are returning, if you will, to the economic center of the universe for planet Earth. You know, it's going to be really hard for the people who write the history books to lie their asses off to the extent that you can't credit this guy with really literally changing the world, which is what he's doing.
1: That's exactly right. And so what's going to happen is when he's gone, they're going to go right back to flipping it back to the way it was. And so that's one of the reasons I've been so strong and bullheaded about him replacing the regime in Iran. Because if you get a different regime in there, if you get a true democracy in there with the Shah's son, let's just put him back in there, then you're going to have a much better future. And it doesn't matter what Obama does. Remember, Obama's much younger. What is he, 64?
0: Yeah,
1: I think he's 64. Yeah. So long after Trump is gone, Obama's still going to be around wrecking this country, all he can to wreck it.
0: Yeah, you're right. And Iran obviously is going to play a big part in that as far as the global economy. And it's like you have to get a prosperous Iran, a democratic Iran in place so it takes root. Do you know what I mean? So people begin to live the benefits of that. So it makes it, I think, less likely that a group of fanatics are going to be able to take over the country.
1: That's right, and I think what's going to happen is they'll start living that very soon. It probably could happen before Trump ever leaves office. If you get a regime in there now,
0: right,
1: they could start to realize the beautiful prosperity, as Trump would put it, immediately. That's not something that's 10, 20 years down the road. That's something that could start happening right now. And the other thing you're going to see, if that regime goes, you're going to see a lot of people sign up on the Abraham Accords.
0: Absolutely.
1: Abraham Accords. All these guys like Syria, he took them off a terrorist state yesterday.
0: I was reading about that. Yeah, they've been there for a long time.
1: Turkey, all these other countries are going to look seriously at the Abraham Accords if they don't have to worry about the nut jobs in Iran anymore.
0: Well, and that's what Trump does, though, peace through prosperity. You know, the idea that, you know, if you get away from your civil war, you get away from this particular regime, you get away from doing this and that, okay, your country working with us will make crap loads of money. And you'll be prosperous again. He was talking about Syria yesterday when he pulled him off that list. you know, once a very prosperous country, you know, and again, they can be. So,
1: well, that's why you have to. That's why you have to have regime change, because these guys don't care. They're making money for themselves. They have all the money in the world. The guys in Iran.
0: Oh, sure.
1: The guys who head up the regime, they have all the money in the world. They don't care about the people. They kill their people. 58,000 in 2 months. So it's a matter of having a complete and total regime change there, just like you know, had to have it with World War II and Hitler. You got to have it with these guys so that you can have their people can realize all that prosperity, but you can also have somebody there that everybody else can live with in that neighborhood.
0: Well,
1: they can't live with.
0: They're also religious fanatics, so they don't really care.
1: What's the point?
0: I heard Pags talking about caring if they live or die because they get the
1: What's
0: reward.
1: The point?
0: Yeah, so you got to get rid of them because you're never going to be able to negotiate with
1: Absolutely
0: that.
1: Absolutely not. They will not. I've said it a million times. They are sticking there until all the Jews are dead, so their Mahdi comes.
0: Right.
1: Well, the thing is, you got to kill them first.
0: Yeah.
1: That's it.
0: Well, unfortunately, you're going to have to wipe the board clean.
1: You've got
0: to
1: get rid of that administration and put a democracy in there if you want to have true change happen. Let me tell you about our friends over at Bjorn's. 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I'm talking about stadium experience TVs, big TVs, small TVs, little TVs, TVs behind the mirror in the bathroom. They can do it all. 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
7: 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The U.S. and Iran continue to fight, but they're negotiating a possible peace deal, according to multiple sources. An illegal alien shot and killed by Houston, in, or shot in Houston by ICE, was not the man agents were looking for. Officials say the man tried to drive away from a traffic stop, but others want an independent investigation. And a convicted sex offender in the U.S. illegally, now facing 20 years in federal prison after he was arrested in Uvalde. KTSA News Time is 8:32.
8: 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Just cleared a couple of our trouble spots. 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On I-10 westbound, the off-ramp to Probat, that stall has cleared, and the stall downtown at 35 southbound St. Mary's, that is cleared as well. So we are looking good as we get ready to head into our midday commute. 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I'm Debbie Alcacer, KTSA Time Saver Traffic.
9: You might want your umbrella. We'll have some widely separated thunderstorms this afternoon. Otherwise, mostly cloudy and breezy. The high 91. Mostly cloudy, humid, and evening shower in spots. Then a couple of thunderstorms late tonight. The low 77 along the Riverwalk and 72 at Hill Country. An afternoon and evening thunderstorm in spots Saturday, too. The high 91. I'm meteorologist Jason Catarino with your KTSA Stevens Roofing AccuWeather forecast.
7: 77 degrees. The real feel up to 90 already at San Antonio's Severe Weather Station. I'm Christian Blood. Stay connected. 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

0: Primer, DTSM. Going to do some quick hits for you now, baby. Some quick hits.
1: Quick hits.
0: They opened up the border during the Biden-Obama years, which was 20 through 25. And, of course, we had a whole bunch of criminal illegal aliens come across the border. James Tallarico has said, if you vote for me, then I'm going to put a big old welcome mat out at the border. And we're going to do this all over again. We're going to make sure that as many people who want to come in here can come in here and take all the jobs. That was part of the problem why Americans weren't getting jobs and our salaries were being suppressed, is because we had a bunch of foreigners in here. Mm. In fact, Microsoft with Xbox just yesterday blew out 1,600 American workers because they got a bunch of H-1B visas, and they're going to allow these guys from foreign countries to come in and work on the El Cheapo. But other than that, they just go around raping and killing people, like a little 9-year-old special needs girl.
2: Hampshire man is accused of snatching a 9-year-old girl off her bike and sexually assaulting her. Police say this happened last Friday afternoon in Pine Creek Grove. Investigators say Janio Velasquez Muro grabbed the girl from her bike and forced her into a car. Velasquez Muro was arrested after an extensive investigation that included surveillance video and neighborhood canvases. He will stay in jail until his next court date.
0: Well, let's talk a little bit about Mr. Janio Gonal Velasquez Muro. He came in 2022 during the Biden-Obama years and the open border policy. He has had other run-ins with the law for similar incidences, and in this case, there was a 9-year-old special needs girl who was doing what? She was riding her bicycle in the streets of her city. That's all she was doing in her neighborhood. Right. And he comes up, allegedly, and knocks her off her bicycle and drags her to a car and rapes her in the car. That's what we're talking about.
1: Well, we're also talking about the Australian national who was discovered in Louisiana to have voted in two presidential elections.
0: But it doesn't happen.
1: But that doesn't happen,
0: right?
1: It
0: doesn't happen. And then there is a Guyanese illegal who firebombed two churches in Queens. And when he was caught, and he's an illegal alien from Guyana, he said, yeah, I effing did it. So they're bombing churches in the United States of America, and they come into the country illegally. We found out that federal law enforcement is going to stop 16 times as many people on the FBI watch list at the border this year than at any time during the Biden administration. All you needed was a new president. They didn't pass new law. They didn't do any of that. What Alejandro Mayorkas, the criminal.
1: Oh, that guy was a piece of crap, man.
0: Right.
1: What a lying piece of crap that guy is.
0: He said we needed new laws. We couldn't do anything. No, we're doing it. We've shut it down. And the border, once again, is under control. So at least for a little while, Sean, our girls and our wives are safer than they were back during the 4 years. However, again, I'll bring this back to Tallarico. We're going to talk a lot about him in the next few months.
1: I know. Oh, yeah. Yeah. Yeah.
0: He said that the border should be treated like your front door of your house. It should be open, and there should be a giant welcome mat at the border. Come on in. I guess Mr. Tallarico is good with a guy coming in here illegally and knocking a

0: or open borders people.
1: 100%.
0: And I'm kind of with Jessica Gorman from the other week. You know, they don't worry about it as long as their family, they don't have to pony up any one of their family members to these monsters.
1: And the reason I keep focusing on him, obviously, and you keep saying it, is because we can't change, we can't do anything about CVA, can't do anything about the girl up in Colorado. We sure as hell do something about Tallarico.
0: No, absolutely.
1: And as long as we have a voice, we're going to do something about Tallarico, and that is expose the demon from hell that is James Tallarico. Because there are people that you will interact with today that want to vote for this guy, and he is absolutely a demon from hell who wants to destroy this country from the inside.
0: I can honestly tell you that the people that I know that are going to vote for a guy like that are some of the most low-information people you could possibly 100%. Ever meet.
1: But our listeners will interact with them at a coffee pot or at a restaurant or places like that, and you need to know what kind of guy this guy is. He thinks in order to be able to buy, listen closely, guys, to be able to buy a gun, you have to get a license from the federal government. You know, pay a fee, and the government then decides whether or not who gets a gun in the United States of America. So if you carry that logic forward, because he said all of your rights should be restricted. He said none of them are absolute. So if that's the case, then you ought to get a license to free speech. You ought to get a license to go to church. You ought to get a license for this, that, and other. And then they're not rights. They're permissions from the government, which is what the Soviet Union and all the other places like China do every day.
0: Well, sure. And, you know, what is applying for a license from the U.S. government? You're basically having to make an argument for why you should be able to enjoy your God-given right. Remember, you go back in the day when it was couldn't shut up about red flag laws and stuff like that. I forget which state it was. It was a state back east where you actually had to go and make an argument for why you needed a certain kind of weapon in your life. I don't think it lasted long, but I remember that going on. So, you know, if you read the Anarchist Cookbook, if you read Marx, if you read any of this stuff, you know that there are two things you have to accomplish. Well, three things. First, you have to tear down all the old institutions, including marriage, institution of marriage, the nuclear family, which they've been at for a long time, so you can replace it with something else that you want, you know, in its place.
1: It's communism.
0: Communism. You also have to disarm the public. Now, you're not ever going to be able to, in America, kick open the doors and just take them, but you can, through this kind of crap, basically disarm people. Because he's talking about assault weapons, too, right? Well, magazine capacity, all that stuff.
1: You can't get rid of the Second Amendment.
0: And
1: he knows that. But you can gut it.
0: You can dilute it.
1: Because what his argument is, and they've all made these arguments, Joe Biden is one of his favorite sayings, your rights are not absolute.
0: Right.
1: So when the Second Amendment says shall not be infringed, that doesn't mean it shall not be infringed. What it means is the government can't infringe.
0: Right.
1: How you get there, you got to twist this thing in all kinds. And what he says is, well, it says well-regulated militia, so we're going to regulate your guns. So that's what he says and how he gets there.
0: Well,
1: that's how they get to all these things.
0: Oh, yeah, and the third thing, of course, is get into the minds of the young and get people as, you know, when they're kids, get them indoctrinated.
1: And when you're talking about going and making your case for a gun, that's California, and you still have to do it. You still have to make a case as to why you should.
0: I think that might have been what I was talking about.
1: You still have to make an argument for why you need the gun. That's the one you're talking about.
0: Yeah, okay.
1: Okay, so Rick Perry got a lot of things right for Texas, and Texans rewarded him. He was the longest-sitting governor in the state of Texas. He got some other stuff wrong, and this is one of the things that he got wrong.
2: I have Texans on that border that are doing their job. But if you say that we should not educate children who have come into our state for no other reason than they've been brought there by no fault of their own, I don't think you have a heart.
1: So what he was pushing at the time, and it was a law, it's 25 years old when he was governor, a law to give in-state tuition to illegal aliens.
0: Right, right.
1: And so what was happening was that, you know, American citizens would come to Texas to go to school, and they were paying a crap ton more than illegal aliens who were residing here in the state of Texas, because we were giving in-state tuition to them. Federal court yesterday said, no, you can't do that, Texas. You can't do that anymore.
0: Well, good.
1: So, right up. That's exactly right.
0: I agree with that one.
1: That's right. A couple of lighter stories, everybody. Let me lighten the load before we make the break. An India cattle herder was out with his cattle, and the next thing he sees is a gigantic, and I do mean she was big, lioness come up and jump on him.
3: India. Oh, India.
1: Yeah.
3: Oh, yeah.
1: And sitting on him, and then she begins to maul him and bite him.
0: That would hurt.
1: Yeah. So he reaches

0: up and very smartly starts to pet her like you would a kitten. And he starts talking to her like a kitten. She quits mauling him. She gets up and walks off.
1: Hey, man, a cat's a cat.
0: Scratch behind the ears and they're
1: I'm sorry,
0: happy.
1: Man. They're all the same critter, just some are really big, okay? A cat's a cat,
0: that's
1: man.
0: Right. Scratch behind the ears and they'll be fine.
1: I'm not surprised by that.
2: I've seen that with cougars.
1: Cougars, but you got to have... Oh, see how you are.
3: I had to buy their tab.
0: She's telling about the cougars over at the Alamo Heights.
2: The
0: Alamo Heights.
3: Yeah, that's the ones I had to buy their tab so I could pet them.
0: The Alamo Heights swimming pool.
1: Oh, God.
2: You could pet them behind the ears, Jimmy.
3: I know, and then they purr.
0: Jeez. I tell you what, if y'all go to the Alamo Heights swimming pool, y'all will see cougars buying wine for young men all day long today.
1: Well, they ain't buying it for me anymore, so I don't care.
3: Well, you're not young.
1: No, I used to be.
0: Yeah. The most expensive fast food in America. Anybody want to take a shot at the most expensive one?
2: Most
1: Chick-fil-A?
3: Fast food.
2: Hamburger?
0: Well, just, yeah, okay. Say hamburgers, but the most expensive place to get fast food.
3: It's a chain.
0: Uh-huh.
3: Okay.
0: Yeah, it's fast food. Fast food chain.
1: In-N-Out? I don't know.
4: No, not In-N-Out.
1: I have no idea.
0: Okay.
3: I'll go Whataburger.
0: No.
4: I'm going to say McDonald's.
0: Yeah, well, they're on the list. It's $16 for Big Mac, fries,
1: that's,
0: and a Coke.
1: That's I have
0: McDonald's.
1: Experienced that, yeah.
0: Jack in the Box is $14. Let's just say burger, fries, and a Coke. Jack in the Box is $14. BK is $20.
3: Burger King?
0: Yeah. Shake Shack is $21.99. The most expensive in America, ladies and gentlemen, drum roll. Come on, somebody, drum roll.
4: I know what it is.
0: What is it?
4: Wendy's.
0: Nope.
3: No way.
0: Five Guys. Five guys.
1: Really? $5.
0: $23 for
3: I've still never had a Five Guys.
1: I've never
3: burger.
1: Been there.
0: Their, fries are actually good.
3: Okay,
1: they?
3: Fries, how's the burger? Since it's $25 whatever.
0: Yeah, that thing needs to kiss you on the lips for that, right?
1: $25?
0: $23.
1: $23.
0: For a burger, fries, and a drink.
4: Are the fries better than McDonald's, though?
0: Oh, much.
4: Oh,
0: they're the fresh cut. They're the fresh cut potatoes.
1: $23 damn.
4: See, Jimmy,
1: insane.
4: There's a reason for that.
3: Yeah. Well, it might be the beef tallow.
0: That's exactly what it is. It's right off my face and onto your french fries. Let me tell you about our friends over at New Bath Today. At New Bath Today, they will build you an entire brand new bathroom that's going to look great, that is going to serve you well, so you can stay in your home safely for many years to come. New Bath Today. They used to be called Safe Showers, and I used to tell you about them all the time, where they build these safe showers with a low step-up entry, a non-slip floor, beautiful fixtures, grab bars if you want them, all the cool stuff, and you don't have to worry about mold and mildew because, no, there's no grout to worry about. 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Chances for rain and thunderstorm, heavy downpour is possible today and tomorrow. Highs near 90, partly cloudy on Sunday and Monday with highs about 92, 77 right now, KTSA.
5: Good morning. Just cleared a couple of our trouble spots. 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On I-10 westbound, the off-ramp to Probat. That stall is cleared. And the stall downtown at 35 southbound St. Mary's. That is cleared as well. So we are looking good as we get ready to head into our midday commute. 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I'm Debbie Alcocer, KTSA, Time Saver Traffic.
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0: All right, 8:15, we're wearing Rhyma, KTSA.
1: Oh, just one quick pick-me-up from the last, talking about the most expensive fast food places. Okay, and I didn't think about this during the break, but we go to Burger Boy a lot. Their prices are fantastic. You get a bait special. It's a single burger, fries, and a drink for $8.99. I get the Working Man, which is a double burger. It's under $11, and by today's standards, that's a good price. So, yay, Burger Boy!
0: I know you talk about them on the radio a lot.
1: I love Burger Boy.
0: I'll tell you what, man. When they were called Whopper Burger back
1: right,
0: in the day,
1: right.
0: And they were so good. And they built one right around it. Now they sold to a big national chain like Whataburger did.
1: Right.
0: They sold to a big company. But they built one around the corner from the radio station, and I go in there. I'll hit it a couple times a week.
1: I love Burger Boy.
0: So good, man.
1: We do Burger Boy at least once a week.
0: Well, and you get the shake.
1: I like getting the shake.
0: But vanilla shake, man, it's so good. And crinkle-cut French fries, Elaine.
1: I'm not into French fries. I think potatoes are boring as hell,
0: no,
1: but their French fries are actually really good.
0: Yeah, and the other one you got to try someday, Sean, is Frontier. You got to get over to
1: Frontier. I've been to Frontier.
0: Have you been to Frontier Burger?
1: Yeah.
0: Have you really?
1: Yeah.
0: Okay.
1: Yeah.
2: Those are good.
0: Frontier?
2: Better than Burger Boy.
0: Frontier is like top of the line.
1: I like Burger Boy. I like the taste of Burger Boy.
0: Top of the line.
1: I wanted to talk some more about this guy, and I just blanked X'd out of the story by accident. First off, I was going to mention, I guess we got about a dozen GOPers in the House that are calling for the WNBA, calling for accountability over the Caitlin Clark attacks. I don't know what's going to happen with that, if anything will happen with that.
0: That's the letter that I mentioned yesterday.
1: That
0: they wrote to
1: right.
0: and said, remember when I was saying the commentators on sports radio and TV are saying the Black Lesbian League taking in after the straight white girl? Remember that?
1: Right, yes, I remember now.
3: Well, the commissioner of the WNBA is appearing today on a couple of sports shows, so she's going to be answering those GOP questions.
1: Right. Again.
0: Is she on our guy's show? Is she going to be on with Rob?
3: Nah, I think she's only on Dan Patrick because I was curious to watch it today.
0: Okay.
1: I wanted to bring up the Jacob Toby story again. We talked about this earlier. This is something that's kind of catching fire around here locally, and that you got this guy. He was a Spurs play-by-play guy, and it was discovered that he has a girlfriend he's been with for about 6 years. It was found that he had a relationship with one of the player's sisters, and he's been fired as a result of that. We talked about that earlier in the day. But one thing I didn't bring up when we were talking about before, and this is the thought that I had had, and we were talking about in my house yesterday, in that the reason people found out, okay, right, and correct me if I'm wrong, is that she went into his phone and found pictures and posted as him on his social media, right? And posted pictures of him with this other woman. And, you know, you may think I'm a good guy, but I'm cheating. I mean, that's how it all came to, because it was stuff. She put stuff on his Facebook page or one of his social media pages in the middle of the night.
0: She blew it up.
1: And that's how people found out. He wakes up to this the next day. Does he not have a lawsuit, possibly?
0: Don't know.
1: If she, in a sense, went in and took private information and made it public on his social media, it seems, because I believe he shouldn't have been fired.
0: I don't know what the legal.
1: I don't believe that the guy should have been fired. They're not married. The other person wasn't with anybody. Sucks. Maybe he's not a great guy, but still, you know, maybe he wasn't happy. I don't know. But I'm just saying, she went into his phone and put pictures on social media, which is how people found out about it. To me, it seems like, if that were me, it's like I'd be talking to a lawyer.
0: Well,
1: you know what I mean?
0: Well, I'm not a lawyer, so I don't know if he has grounds.
1: What are your opinions? I mean,
0: I don't know if he has grounds.
1: Right.
0: But as I said earlier when I brought this subject up, I don't think he should have been fired, because this is not an employer situation. This is outside of the realm of the outside the scope of his employment with the Spurs.
1: I agree.
0: This is not something for the Spurs to be involved in. This is between him and his girlfriend. That's what I think. I don't think it's an HR issue, because this girl, and it's Lindy Waters the third, I think. Lauren is her name, and she's not, as far as we know, connected with the Spurs in any way. It's
1: right.
0: not like he was fraternizing with somebody that he worked with.
1: I don't think he should have been fired, but if she went into his phone and posted stuff from his phone on social media,
0: don't know. It's very
1: possible. May have, you know, a lawsuit there, it would seem to be.
0: Possible.
3: If he was in the UK, I bet he does. You know what I'm saying about stealing stuff and posting social media stuff?
0: No. None of us know that. None of us can answer that. But he just signed a multi-year deal with the Spurs, and he is also a guy who sings the national anthem for the Spurs,
1: too.
0: I didn't
1: know that.
0: Before the
1: game,
0: yeah. So, yeah, I mean, he's done. And I look, none of us know, sitting in this room, whether he had, if the Spurs have some sort of handbook thing that says you screw around.
1: Maybe
0: like
1: they
0: this.
1: Got a, yeah, we all Who get knows? An employee handbook every year where, you know.
0: And it may extend to family members, like no fraternizing with family members of players and all that. Who knows? I don't know. None of us know that. None of us can answer that question.
3: Typical phrasing is conduct detrimental to the team.
0: That too.
1: Right.
3: That's
0: the
3: one that they use in the sports.
0: And they use it all the time. Right. So and the leagues will use it too. The NBA and the NFL will also fine players for conduct detrimental to the sport. So who knows if that's part of it as well? Yeah. I don't know. Nobody knows.
1: Yeah, she posted on his Instagram account. That's how this all became public. This
0: that's
1: is my
0: correct.
1: Girlfriend of 6 years, but I cheated on her with Lauren Waters at Lauren Waters. So feel free to continue following me if you really think I'm a good guy, because I'm not. I'm just saying that because they weren't married. I'm just saying, maybe that.
2: You know what the term is? Don't poop where you eat.
0: No, you don't.
1: Oh, I concur.
0: That's right.
1: And been there,
0: it's
1: done
0: bad,
1: that.
0: Bad idea.
1: I'm just saying that maybe he has some kind of lawsuit that's possible available if she went into his phone and published personal information.
0: Yeah, and you don't know what their arrangement was. Maybe she had full access to his phone.
1: Maybe.
0: There are couples who do that.
3: That's the first problem. You need biometrics. I need a thumbprint.
1: I don't care.
3: Don't ever let everyone have access to your phone.
1: No.
0: You wouldn't let your wife have access to your phone?
3: No.
1: I tell my wife, you can go through my damn phone all you want. You can go through all my drawers. I don't care.
2: There's
1: I ain't got nothing
2: ways
1: to hide.
2: Work around that, Jimmy.
3: Oh, I wouldn't.
1: There are ways to work around.
3: No,
0: Elaine knows them all.
3: Elaine
1: knows them all.
3: I just wouldn't do it because of my group text with my buddies.
0: Yeah.
3: That's between us, and we talk about guy stuff like barbershop, and I don't think anyone should be.
0: We have, for 43 years, we've had privacy, but you know, her stuff is her stuff and I don't touch it. My stuff is my stuff and I don't touch it. However, both of us would offer it freely anytime. She wants to see my phone, baby doll. Here it is. You're welcome to see it. She never is asked. She never asks. She doesn't go on my Facebook. She doesn't care who I talk to.
2: If they have a fingerprint thing, just catch him when he's sleeping.
1: Oh, see how you are?
0: Like they fingerprint dead men, huh?
1: Well, we have the same deal. My wife's like, I don't want to look through your stuff. I respect your privacy, but I'm like, go ahead. I don't care. It'll bore the crap out of you.
0: Yeah, same way. And she's never asked to see anything. She's welcome to see. In fact, she runs all of our business, so she sees all of my stuff. And she sees everywhere I shop. She sees everything that I buy.
2: She handles money.
1: And my wife does the same damn thing, and I'm fine with it.
0: She handles all the money, and I'm totally fine with her seeing it, whatever. In fact, I call her. If I run to the grocery store, I'm like, I'm at the grocery store right now, baby. I'll be home in about 15 minutes. You know. All right, more Warren Ryman coming up. KTSA.
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4: It's 8:59 at KTSA San Antonio. I'm Christian Blood. Could see scattered showers later this afternoon, but not much of a break in the warm weather. We'll get the latest in your KTSA AccuWeather forecast just ahead. New details coming to light after days of back and forth fighting between the U.S. and Iran.
14: Talks about Iran's nuclear program are continuing. A U.S. official telling ABC that the United States is still committed to finding a resolution so Iran can never possess a nuclear weapon. But there has been no evidence of progress, and with the missile strikes this week, only major setbacks.
4: That's correspondent Martha Raddatz. We've got latest on this developing story on the front page at KTSA.com. It turns out the man who was killed by ICE agents in Houston earlier this week was not the man they were actually looking for.
15: Immigration agents killed the man during a traffic stop in Houston on Tuesday after claiming he tried to run him over in his van. Well, now Department of Homeland Security officials say the ICE agents were looking for two people from Guatemala who were not in that van. The agents, who were not wearing body cameras at the time, claimed that they shot Mexican immigrant Lorenzo Araujo when he tried to use his van as a weapon. Stacey Keene, KTSA News.
4: Officials say Araujo had been living in the U.S. illegally for 35 years. A convicted sex offender from Honduras could be facing 20 years in prison after he was arrested in Uvalde. U.S. Border Patrol ran into Cristobal Cortez Cartagena near Uvalde Station during a train check operation. They say he was convicted in California of lewd acts with a child under 14 back in 2010. After serving 5 years in prison, he was deported from the U.S., but he came back and was deported again in 2017. And we now have the first teaser for the next Godzilla movie that's now on the way.
16: Godzilla Minus Zero is a direct sequel to 2023's Godzilla Minus One. The film picks up 2 years after the events of the first, with Godzilla now aiming for New York City. Godzilla Minus One was a hit at the box office, earning $116 million worldwide to become the highest-grossing Japanese Godzilla film ever. Godzilla Minus Zero stomps into theaters November 6th. I'm Wendy Swanson.
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5: Good morning. We are working a couple of stalls as you head into your midday commute. 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That stall off to the shoulder. And another at I-10 eastbound 37 right shoulder blocked. 35 upper level northbound as you approach I-10. We've got some debris in the roadway and it's taking up a right lane. Tired of overpriced blinds? 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I'm Debbie Alcocer, KTSA, Time Saver Traffic.
17: Mostly cloudy, breezy, but some widely separated thunderstorms this afternoon. The high 91. Mostly cloudy, humid tonight, a shower in spots, then a couple of thunderstorms late. The low 77 along the Riverwalk and 72 in Hill Country. Humid and hot for Saturday with an afternoon and evening thunderstorm in spots. The high 91. I'm meteorologist Jason Caterina with your KTSA Stevens Roofing AccuWeather with the forecast.
4: Right now we've got 79 degrees and a heat index of 92 right now at San Antonio's Severe Weather Station. I'm Christian Blood. 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
0: Yeah! Oh, man, I just got a text from Dan, my friend Dan. He's a big biker guy. Big, yeah. Burly biker kind of guy.
1: Right.
0: And he said, y'all are cracking me up this morning. Elaine is absolutely on it. She is cracking me up, laughing my ass off, says Dan. So, Elaine, you are the responsible one making him laugh. Yeah.
2: You're welcome, Dan. Mm-hmm. Go pet a cougar.
1: Go pet a cougar.
0: At the Alamo Heights swimming pool.
1: And they bite like the real ones, man. Sometimes you hook up with a cougar, she may end up taking you for a ride and not the other way around, man.
3: That's cool.
1: That's cool. He's fine with that. Trey remains silent.
0: So just a few weeks ago, a convicted sex offender and an illegal alien in the United States was shielded from deportation by Tim Walz, who issued him a pardon. Marco Rubio says, oh, not so fast. Oh,
18: yeah. Just weeks ago, a convicted sex offender and a foreign national was shielded from deportation by the governor of Minnesota. Laotian national Tu Le Vang was convicted of repeatedly sexually abusing a 10-year-old girl in the state of Minnesota.
0: Hey, I got a question, and there's more to this. I got a question for you illegal aliens who are in this country. What the hell's your problem with our little girls? If you want to pick on somebody, come pick on me, come pick on Sean, pick on somebody your own size and your own gender. But leave our little girls to hell alone. You guys that came in here under the Biden-Obama years, who think it's just wonderful to rape Jocelyn Nungery and then kill her, or Lakin Riley, or Sheridan Gordon, a 20-year-old little girl who's going, I know she's 20 years old, a little to me, but going to college, and she's out to look at the Northern Lights. Leave our little girls alone. This other guy that I mentioned last hour who knocked the 9-year-old off of her bicycle and raped her in the back of the car, right? Mm, right?
1: Yeah.
0: You guys who are here in the country illegally, leave our little girls alone. Because I'm going to tell you what's going to happen. Guys like me are going to get our belly full of it, and you're going to start to find us on the other end of this stuff and not the other guys, because we're about pissed off halfway on this stuff right now.
1: When you import people from countries where human life doesn't mean squat, this is what you get. We're importing that. They come here, and if in their own countries, okay, human life doesn't matter much, then it doesn't matter much here either.
0: Yeah.
1: That's exactly what it is.
0: So leave our little girls alone. All right, or we'll handle the situation ourselves. Now, here is Marco Rubio continuing. What did he do about this guy?
18: He even tried to pay his victim for her silence, and he called his heinous crimes a minor thing. Just days before this foreign sex offender was scheduled to be deported, Tim Walz, the governor, issued him a pardon, setting him free to once again endanger the children of America. Well, this week, I revoked his legal status in the United States, and as a result, federal agents took him into custody, and as of today, he has been removed from the United States.
0: So let's just carry this through. And the logical thing that I've been talking about for quite some time, Sean, is you got to hold these people responsible who allow these guys to get out, right?
1: Right.
0: So Tim Walz, this guy had sexually assaulted a 10-year-old girl, and he was set to be kicked out of the country. And the governor of Minnesota says, no, here's a pardon. You get to stay. You didn't do anything wrong.
1: Right.
0: You get to stay. So had Marco Rubio not intervened and kicked this guy out of the country, and had he gone on and done it again, which we know these guys do that.
1: Right. Yeah, they do. We could fill up a whole show with a crime blotter from these folks with multiple offenses.
0: Exactly. Tim Walz is the one that needs to go to prison for that.
1: Well, if you can do it, you can find a legal way to do that. Yeah, I think the judges.
0: I don't care how you do it.
1: The judges who let these people out in the revolving door there, I think they ought to be, if you could show a pattern. I mean, I think you'd probably have to show a pattern. Sure, why not?
0: It was clear that Tim Walz, the governor of Minnesota, was trying to keep this guy from being deported after he committed a heinous crime of raping a 10-year-old girl. So had this guy, had Marco Rubio not done anything about it, or let's just say the previous administration, because we know they wouldn't have done anything about it, and this guy go back on the street and rape another little girl, the guy you go after, not only the guy who did the rape, but you also add Tim Walz to the mix because he's the one that gave him the means, the wherewithal, the ability, and handed it to him in his lap to go out and rape another girl. Tim Walz, you're just as guilty, buddy.
1: Well,
0: just as
1: again,
0: guilty.
1: You know, whether it's Tim Walz or it's a federal judge or, whatever that allows these people to go right back out on the street. I mean, we read stuff every day that went on during the Biden administration where the worst people in the world were let out into the interior. You got to do something about it. I mean, I keep thinking that Jessica Gorman's testimony from last week just sticks in my mind because she is the face of these people who lose their kids. She's the face and the voice. And she said to them, you know, what about your daughter? I guess my daughter doesn't mean that much. My daughter isn't worthy of protection like an illegal alien is. Could you explain why that is to me? And they don't have to worry about their kids getting picked up by these people. They have to worry about their family members getting picked up by these people. They got layers of security.
0: I'm sure you're probably tired of hearing me say it, but I have said it for time and time again on this show. The judges who continually let these guys back out, like the guy who killed Irina Zuritska, okay? 34 times he was let out by judges. Okay,
1: crazy.
0: The guy who set the lady on fire in a bus up in Chicago, 73 times he was let out by these judges in the system. And that's when I started to holler last year that we need to hold these judges accountable for this. We need to go after the judges. The only way you stop that nonsense is if the judge faces the same penalty as the criminal that he continues to let back out on the streets.
1: Well,
0: you have to do it.
1: Well, I'm not disagreeing with you. I think you're right. I think you need to find, especially when it's very obviously part of some kind of pattern or some intentionality to do this. You know, you got to find a way. I know what the counter argument already is going to be, though. The counter argument is going to be, well, if judges have to worry about going to jail themselves or getting sued, then nobody's going to be a judge, and the whole system will fall apart.
0: Well,
1: that's what you'll hear.
0: Those guys won't be judges. Okay,
1: well, I know, but that's what you'll hear.
0: Those turds who do that, who allow criminals to prey on our little girls. That how many of them? Okay, let me just make an example. Irina Zuritska would be alive today.
1: Mm.
0: She would not be dead cold 6 feet underground today.
1: So would Sheridan Gorman. She'd still be alive. Yeah.
0: These guys that have let these guys out continually have caused the murders of these girls. Jocelyn Nungaray, the same thing. TDA guys. Okay?
1: Yeah. Oh, yeah.
0: 13-year-old cellist out of Houston, Texas. Mm. And two TDA turds. Raper and killer, and those guys had already been through the system. And had those judges not released those guys, then Jocelyn Nungaray would be alive today. That's what I'm talking about. That's why I'm so passionate about that. These guys are setting up these little girls to die in the United States of America, and the only way you stop is if you charge them with the same crime and say, you are an accessory. You're an accessory. Just like the guy who drives the car for a bank robbery, you're an accessory.
1: Well, I mean, I'm not disagreeing with you. Again, I just don't know legally how you do that. You got to find a legal way, an argument that you can make where you can hold them responsible. Because, again, the counter argument is going to be, well, if they have to worry about going to jail themselves, they can't properly adjudicate.
0: Well, let's talk about the Irina Zuritska. I didn't mean to fill up the whole segment.
1: No, you know what I'm saying?
0: Well,
1: that's what they're going
0: to
1: argue against.
0: To fill up the whole segment with this, but you've got, in Irina's case, that guy had been in and out of the system for 34 times. So the last judge that released him, so he went on that bus and that train and killed Irina Zuritska. He had already been in and out 34 times. The last judge had seen all the previous 33 times.
1: Right.
0: So that last judge that let her go already knew what he was going to do when he let him out. He knew that he was going to go do it again because he had done it 33 other times. How many times do you need to see before you realize, oh, I get it. Maybe not the first time. You let a guy out the first time and he goes and does it again. Okay, I understand. But the second, third, fourth, and the 33rd time, and now you're the 34th time that you let him go, and he goes out and kills a girl on the bus who's just coming home from work. Yeah, you're responsible.
1: Well,
0: you knew what kind of guy he was, and you knew he was going to go back out and do it again. You have culpability in it.
1: It's well, especially with that case, but any case where you have multiple convictions prior, okay, it really gets hard to make the argument that there isn't something systemic going on. And by that, I mean there isn't some governing motivation as to why they're doing this.
0: That's right.
1: Because the only other explanation is that randomly a bunch of judges are letting people out that shouldn't be let out.
0: And they're
1: out.
0: Not.
1: And I don't believe that for a
0: they're
1: second.
0: Not.
1: Yeah.
0: And so the way you stop that, you have to stem the systemic tide. And
1: right.
0: The way to do that is you say, you're the next judge that sees this guy, and you let him go, you go too, baby. You're done. You're
1: all
0: done.
1: Right.
0: You're out. See
1: well,
0: ya.
1: Perhaps,
0: we're going to come arrest you because you are the one who let this guy go 34 times. Even if you did it only once, even if you just released him the 34th time, you saw the 33 others
1: in
0: his background, and still you made the decision to let the guy go. And that's the only way. If you want to stop what you're calling systemic, and it is systemic, they're doing it for a reason.
1: Well,
0: if you want to stop it, you say to Judge Trevino, you know what, baby, you let this guy go that's been in and out of the system 50 times, and you're number 51. You're it. You're going too.
3: I got a question. They want to pack the Supreme Court. Why don't we eliminate some of these judges that are just appointed and not elected? A lot of these judges that are doing all this are appointed, right, Trey?
0: Yeah, sure. And some of them are elected.
3: So why don't we just eliminate? If they want to pack the Supreme Court, let's take away judges.
0: Well, we can do that, you know. But the main thing is there has to be. Okay, look at it this way. In places like New Jersey now, if kids go out and they commit a crime, New Jersey can go get mom and dad and hold mom and dad accountable for the crime of their child.
1: Right.
0: If we're going to do that to parents, we damn sure ought to do it to judges who allow these people back out on the street to do it time and time. Or even a DA, okay?
1: Mm.
0: We got a DA that I named Let Him Go Joe about how many years ago? Six, seven, 8 years ago? Let Him Go Joe?
19: 6 years ago.
0: And so, same thing. You got a DA that turns and walks on a guy and lets him go. No, you're responsible, baby, if he goes back out on the street and does it again. We have to hold these people, these officials, accountable, or you're never going to stop it. Otherwise, you're never going to stop it.
1: Oh, I agree.
0: This.
1: I think I'd also like to see an investigation at some level into, because if it is systemic, if they're all doing it for a reason, right,
0: mm-hmm.
1: then there has to be some kind of communication that's gone on at some point with somebody. Because you have to get to the root to why they're doing it. Now, I'm not disagreeing with you that, you know, that you got to come up with a legal way to do that. You can't just, you know, throw them in jail. Like, you can't really throw anybody just in jail. You got to find a way to do it.
0: A
1: legal way to do
0: sure.
1: it.
0: Sure.
1: But I also want to know, where did this come from?
0: Yeah. Oh, for sure. For sure.
1: You know
0: absolutely.
1: What I mean?
0: Absolutely. You have to know that. But that doesn't factor into holding them accountable. The motivating factor is not a factor to me. The factor is you did it. And you knew that this turd had a long track record of it?
1: I guess what I'm saying is that if you find a plan behind the scenes where there's actual communications, well, then any judge that would be involved in that, you could arrest him. You could get him off the bench, right?
0: Well, sure.
19: We were just talking about a judge this week. Remember the one that let the illegal alien escape through the back door?
1: Yes. Oh, yeah. She got $5,000 fine. That's it.
0: Yes. Right. So... anytime you see this go on, if you want to stop this, and you keep bringing up Sheridan Gorman, I don't know how many times that guy had been in and out of the system. I'm not familiar
1: with
0: him.
1: I'm not sure.
0: But we do know the Jocelyn Nungray case was 34. We do know
1: right.
0: the woman in Chicago was 73. And we do know this guy was given a pardon to avoid deportation by
1: right.
0: a governor of Minnesota. And had this guy gone back out and committed a crime, my only point is, I don't know legally, Sean. I'm not going to sit here and try to say legally how you should do that. But maybe it is an accessory to a crime. Maybe it is like the guy who drives the getaway vehicle.
1: Well,
0: you let this guy go for the 34th time, and he goes and kills a girl on a bus. You're an accessory to that crime.
1: There are legal minds smarter than we are in this regard that could figure that out. You know what I mean? Because culpability is a big part.
0: You see what I'm saying?
1: Yeah, I do. Culpability, I think, would be your best argument.
0: Sure. You're an accessory because you knew that this guy guy had done it 33 other times, and yet you're the one who let him back out, and yours was number 34. You drove the getaway car.
1: If you have somebody in a mental health facility that you know is violent by their very nature, right? I'm just using this as an example.
0: Yeah.
1: And you know that they cannot be around other people because they are violent, and you open that door and let them out, you're going to be facing criminal charges, right?
0: It's the same thing.
1: That's what I'm saying.
0: It's the same
1: thing. You got to make that kind of a legal argument.
0: And that's fine.
1: You knew, based upon all this other evidence, as far as the track record of their behavior, what they were going to do if they got out.
0: You become the accessory to the crime. You gave him the means.
1: Right, right.
0: He didn't have the means as long as you had him locked up.
1: Right.
0: But you provided the means by letting him out. And those little girls that we look at, and by the way, going back to my previous statement, it's always little girls. Mm. They very rarely go out and pick on somebody their own size. And I'm pissed about that, guys. I'm sorry. And I'm sorry to use the P word. But men in this country have got to start standing. You know, little toxic masculinity is all right. Mm. Start protecting. Seriously. Seriously,
1: oh,
0: it is. Start protecting our girls. And these little turds that come in here illegally and they want to kill our girls and rape our girls, the men in this country got to stand up and put a stop to it. We have to. We have to say that's enough.
1: You got to be there in the moment when it happens.
0: Well, yeah, of course. But we have to say.
1: You know, because I mean, most of the time we find out about this stuff after it's already happened.
0: And I'm not even talking about vigilantism. What I'm saying is that we have to be the voice. We have to stand up like we're doing right now. And we have to get through to the leadership, to the political leadership, the people who make the laws. We should stand up for our little girls and say, enough is enough. Leave them the hell alone. And write a law if you got to have a law to make these guys an accessory crime. Then write the damn law. Ted Cruz, introduce the law, Ted Cruz. Let's go.
1: Well, I'm not saying it's a bad idea. You know, you would have to assume also that every freaking Democrat in Congress would vote against such a law that would hold judges
0: surely
1: accountable.
0: Would. And then you would have a whole other thing to talk about.
1: Then
0: who would the Democrats, what side would they be on? More Ware and Rima coming up. KTSA, chances for rain and thunderstorms and heavy downpours possible today and tomorrow. Highs near 90, partly cloudy Sunday and Monday with highs about 92. 78 at KTSA.
5: Good morning. We are working a couple of stalls. Both of these are off to the shoulder. 37 southbound, just past 410, and I-10 eastbound at 37. Now, some debris in the roadway, 35 upper level, northbound right as you approach I-10. It's taking up a right lane. And noticing a little bit of a delay along 1604 northbound Calabria on over to Houseman. But for the most part, in good shape as you get into your midday commute. Most all our major freeway systems are rolling at posted speeds. I'm Debbie Alcacer, KTSA, Time Saver Traffic.
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1: Well, a couple of Fox News stories. We were watching this earlier. Janice Dean is saying goodbye after 22 years, which is about as long as I've been. I guess I started watching Fox around 98. 98, 99 is when I kind of discovered Fox, and she's been a part of that for a long time. And she's just one of those cool people on the air. And you had talked about her being on the Imus show way back when. And, you know, so she's, retiring today after 22 years at Fox News.
0: Her dad is sick.
1: Is that what it is? Mm-hmm. And also, you know, I had mentioned this story earlier where Joy Behar on the puke, I'm sorry, The View, had this to say. They were talking about, you know, the supporters of Donald Trump, critics of their side of the room. They watch Fox. They watch these channels that they don't know what's going on, really. Talk radio, Fox News. They don't get the same information you get on the other channels. Like what? MS Now, whatever the hell it's called? I find that interesting. You know, now one thing we know about talk radio listeners, and this has classically been true for a long time, is that they tend to be better informed on world events than people who listen to any other kind of radio or watch any other kind of TV. By virtue of the fact that what we're doing, what talk radio does, is talk about world events, people who listen to talk radio have an interest in that, which means they read a lot about that beyond listening to guys like you and me. And you do a fantastic job, and so does Jack, of putting out information as far as, you know, the news stories and what's actually going on beyond the commentary. So I take, you know, she's full of crap there. I mean, I talk to people all the, you know, we interact with people who are Jimmy Kimmel people or MSNBC people or network people, and they are classically some of the most low information people you will ever meet.
0: Absolutely.
1: Now, of Fox News, okay, I watch a lot of Fox News. I have it on during the day. And, you know, you and I have talked about this before about how, you know, sometimes there's a lag. A story will not hit the major shows on Fox News. Maybe it showed up on X a few days before. I go with Fox primarily because I want to be the guy who's talking about what Gutfeld's talking about. What are the stories? And you see the stories on a daily news cycle that hit the major shows of Fox News. And maybe some of them are, from the internet perspective, you know, a couple of days old. But a lot of people watch it still. Gutfeld especially is one of the most, is the most watched night show. So I'd rather go on the air with something Gutfeld's talking about, even though it may be a story that's a couple of years old or a couple of days old, because it's top of mind for folks. So that's why I personally do watch a lot of Fox or follow Fox a lot.
0: Let me just insert something real quick, because the reason people watch Gutfeld, even though the story may be a couple of days old, or listen to you or listen to me, is because they want to hear what we think about it. They're not there for the immediacy of the news.
1: Right.
0: So it could be a couple of days old, but they don't care. They may have heard it a couple of days before, but what does Greg think about it?
1: Exactly. That's the draw. And, you know, what's the other side of that coin? You have a whole lot of people in the media who do profess to be journalists, who do say they're giving you pure information, and it ain't that at all.
0: And Behar, here's what Behar's butthurt about. She's ABC.
1: Yeah.
0: Okay? ABC is in the fight of their life right now over this whole idea if they're a bona fide news program.
1: Right, right.
0: And so she's trying to say, and Brandon Carr lit into him again yesterday. I'll play it later. But anyway, she's trying to say we're a bona fide news program. That's who we are. And they're not. They're not.
1: It's laughable. Well, yeah.
0: And so and the other thing is, if you're watching Fox News or X or somewhere else, then you're not getting the propaganda that they that ABC and Disney and CBS, they're all in cohorts together to push propaganda for the left wing in this country.
1: We've done it before on this show. You've done it where you compare what somebody is saying on one show as to what they're saying on another show, and it's like it's a script. They're all saying, they're using the exact same words.
0: Precisely.
1: To describe something. They obviously all get talking points. And so, yeah, when I was looking at that video clip from yesterday of Joy Behar, I was like, oh, come on.
3: I mean, CBS Radio... News radio's gone.
1: Mm-hmm. Yeah.
3: Oh,
1: yeah.
3: Okay. Right. That was the first domino to fall, and right. Maybe that's another reason why they're all a little butt clenches, like, hey, this ain't good.
1: They're a little clenched, man.
0: But let me give you a prime example of what you were just talking about with the script, okay?
1: Yeah.
0: All right, here we go.
9: Elon Musk has managed to bring Twitter to the brink of collapse in just 3 weeks.
10: This was the end of Twitter.
12: Would this one come back from destroying Twitter, burning it to the ground?
13: Elon Musk burning the business to the ground.
14: The absolute destruction of the platform formerly known as Twitter.
0: Now, this goes on
1: it's all
0: for
1: the same
0: several
1: thing.
0: Minutes.
1: Yeah. They're all saying the same thing.
0: I mean, it's on the teleprompter. Just read the words. Don Henley, I know you don't like him, but Dirty Laundry is a great song because he says... Bubble-headed bleach blonde comes right on at 5. She can tell you about the plane crash with a gleam in her eye. It's interesting when people die. Give us dirty love.
1: Wow, that's true. And I love Don Henley's music. I just don't want to be stuck in an elevator. I don't want to be stuck in an elevator with a guy.
0: I know. You know what? Let me do one more since you're talking about that and the script, because this is interesting.
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0: Now, I know we got to go, but that proves the point right
1: Absolutely
0: there.
1: Absolutely it does.
0: More Wear and Rhyme coming up, KTSA.
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23: The U.S. and Iran said to be talking, but we do know they're also fighting. Many wondering who exactly is in charge in Iran after the country's former supreme leader was buried this week. DHS investigating that ICE shooting of an illegal immigrant in Houston. We know he was not the man agents were looking for, but ICE maintains the man tried to drive away from a traffic stop and attempted arrest. And soccer star Lionel Messi is not under investigation, but others surrounding him in Argentine soccer are being questioned by the FBI. Got more on this story and others on the way. 10 o'clock. KTSA News time is 10:30. 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
24: 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As you get into your midday commute, we are working a couple of accidents. 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Two left lanes blocked with an accident. 10-12 minute delay has got you slow from Walsham. And 14 eastbound approaching Callahan. Left lane blocked with a wreck. and that has you stop and go from Exchange Parkway. 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I'm Debbie Alcacer, KTSA Time Saver Traffic.
0: Hot and breezy today under mostly cloudy skies. We'll have some widely separated thunderstorms, the high of 91. Breezy this evening, a shower in spots, then a couple of thunderstorms late. The low 77 along the Riverwalk and 72 in Hill Country. Hot and humid again on Saturday with an afternoon and evening thunderstorm in spots, the high 91. I'm meteorologist Jason Catarina with your KTSA Stevens Roofing AccuWeather forecast.
23: Temperature is going up, 82 degrees right now. The real feel, 96 at San Antonio's severe weather station. 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
1: Well, we're wearing Rama, and it is Funky Friday, obviously, but...
3: Yeah, this is a story of famous dog.
1: The atomic dog. Yeah, yeah, yeah, yippee, yeah, yippee, yeah, yeah, yeah.
9: That's what I was going to say.
1: Bow, wow, why, wait. Anyway. I was just watching Catherine Linball, and she was there

0: Yeah, you know what I'm saying?
1: Well,
0: it's
1: yeah,
0: just, it's just
1: he,
0: good.
1: He made being conservative cool. You know, he really did back in the day.
0: Well, you and I wouldn't have a career without him.
1: No, we would not.
0: And this radio station would be off the air because AM radio was done.
1: Yeah.
0: Before Rush Limbaugh in 1988, AM radio was done. It was over. And so he saved the AM band, and he created talk radio the way we know talk radio is today. He created it.
1: Yeah, I mean, he kind of rolled in there after the Fairness Doctrine was kind of rolled back and really just owned it. He really did.
0: He was the first one that had the guts and the nuts to do what we do. You know,
1: yeah.
0: He was the trailblazer. And I'm not going to sit here and do, this segment's not about him, but his wife was just on, so I'm just saying. Bruce Maher, when we had him on this station, Bruce Maher was also our consultant. So we met with Bruce kind of like you and I did with David Hall and
1: right.
0: all the others. And Bruce would come here, and we'd meet face to face. And he was the one. I mean, he was. Read Rush. If you guys haven't read Rush's biography, you got to. But he was the one when Rush was working for the Kansas City Royals, and Bruce took over a station in California. And Rush called him up and said, "Hey, man, listen, I want to do talk radio." And Bruce said, "Cool," but he said, Rush said, "But you got to let me come be me. I want to do what I do. You don't tell me what to do. Let me come in and just do me." And he came in and he lit Sacramento up.
1: Right,
0: and it was just gigantic. So Bruce calls the head of ABC in New York and says, "You better grab this guy and you better grab him now." And that's when Rush went to New York, and Bruce Maher told me this himself. And Rush went to New York and he did two shows a day. He did a show on ABC, WABC local in New York, and then the national radio show. He did two shows a day for all those years. Anyway, Catherine was just on talking about being with Erica Kirk at the trial yesterday. Hearing. Right.
2: That was.
0: And she ended it by saying, no matter what your thoughts are about somebody's opinion, they don't deserve to die for that. Disagree with their opinion. And there's a woman who, you know, she knows what disagreeing with an opinion
1: right.
0: is all about, because her husband caught hell every day.
1: Sure.
0: And she said, but there's no reason to kill them for their opinion. Please feel free to disagree. That's what America is all about. But nobody deserves to die for their opinion. And that's the only thing that Charlie Kirk was killed for.
1: Oh, yeah.
0: You know?
1: I ended up, watching the Lance Twiggs preliminary, whatever the hell that was. I ended up just sitting on my porch and watching a bunch of Charlie Kirk videos. I just got kind of sucked into watching
0: yesterday.
1: These debate videos that he did, you know, the college campuses or wherever he would be. Mm-hmm. And I probably sat and I'd watched a bunch of them after he got shot. And it was kind of the same thing yesterday, where I just got pulled in by the guy's charisma, by his intellect, by how completely literate, amazingly literate that guy was. And yeah, it was because he did that that he was assassinated. And you hear, or you read these texts with Tyler Robinson and the hate, you know, I get the hate. And he was not a hateful man. Far from it.
0: Charlie
1: Kirk was not a hateful person.
0: Well,
1: man.
0: Let's address that for just a second, because I was a fan, remember, and I told you I watched him a lot.
1: Right.
0: And I watched his podcast, and I watched his things at these events. And I never once heard him take into somebody personally. Never one time. He would challenge some of the things that you said. Well, he challenged what you said if he disagreed with it, but he never demeaned anybody. He was never an a-hole to anybody. It's just not who he was. And in fact, if you disagreed with him, you went to the head of the line so you could have that discussion. His thing was, I want to change hearts and minds. I don't want to demean you. I don't want to tear you down. So there were people who were gay and would walk up with a pink hair, and I'm gay, and he would go, okay, let's talk. And he never tried to change their mind from being gay, even one time.
1: Very often you get people get up there in the microphone, and they're upset, and you know they want to dig into him. And by the end of his interaction with them, they're practically friends. I mean, they come away with a whole new respect for the guy, because he wasn't hateful, because he wasn't insulting, because he didn't demean people. He just stated his cause. And what was fascinating to watch about that guy is that there was really no topic that anyone could bring to that microphone that Charlie hadn't read every single book around that topic, knew all the authors, all the major food groups of any given issue you were bringing to him. He had already done the reading. And that, to me, I found fascinating because he wasn't a, you know, pretty fairly, compared to us, fairly young guy.

0: but a guy who must have been reading 24/7 throughout his life, you know.
1: And one of the reasons that Catherine, you're right, and one of the reasons that Catherine was there was Rush talked about him on his show, about meeting him. They brought him to him, and the first, I think on Rush's show, he said, I was on the golf course when they brought him up to me.
0: Wow.
1: And we had just a couple of minutes together, and Rush said, that guy is going to rule the world. And he was just a kid. I mean, kid, little, been, little yeah, I think it was 18, yeah, 19, yeah. Something like that when he met Rush the first time. And he made friends with people really fast. He was one of those guys that was affable. They'll all tell you, Don Jr. is one of them, that was one of his closest friends, Donald Trump Jr. And they were just quick. They became friends fast.
0: Well, you could just see from the video what a charismatic guy he was, in a very natural way, not in a pushy or over-the-top way. He's a very naturally charismatic person.
1: Now, just 1 minute about the negativity, because this needs to be said, too. We've talked about Candace Owens. We've talked about Tucker. We've talked about, you know, this Jesse on Fire guy and the Alex Jones and all them that are out there with all kinds of conspiracy theories. The latest is, I talked about this while you were off the other day, the latest, Alex Jones is Jesse on Fire, we're talking about the other day. You know what? He faked his death. He's still alive.
0: Of course, yeah. Right. It doesn't surprise me.
1: But the one I think about with all this, you're not hurting Charlie with any of that, okay? The one I think about is Erica. And the people that have implicated Erica in this, like Candace and the others who have implicated her and the inner circle inside, you know, Annie Colvett just put out a thing a couple of days ago, you suck, you know, basically go away.
0: Candace Owens is an a-hole, and I've said that from day one. As soon as I started hearing what was coming out of her mouth in the days after Charlie Kirk's assassination, I'm like, what an a-hole.
1: Well, the one my heart breaks for is Erica Kirk, because she has to live with this every day. Her husband and the father of her children are dead, and for these people to do this to her, y'all are lowlifes, man. Y'all are doing this to her, y'all are lowlifes.
0: Well, especially Candace, because she makes it so personal. She really does make it personal, and I think she's a creep. I think she's fungus. I really do. She's a fame whore, obviously.
1: What Andrew said the other day in his tweet was, you were not part of the inner circle. You never really were part of the inner circle. He's talking to Candace. And he said, Charlie told me before he died, keep her close no matter what happens to me in the future. Keep her close so you can preserve this organization.
0: Sure.
1: In other words, you got to make sure you're on top of her and you control her. Otherwise, she will try to burn this place down.
0: Keep your friends close. Keep your enemies closer. Sure. You know. And if you look at Candace Owens, she doesn't really produce anything past 2018, because apparently that's right around the time that this split, you know, where she was kind of pushed out of the inner circle, occurred. I think she's one of those people that I find to be the lowest form of human in media, is that kind of person.
1: Well, I don't mean to make this segment about her either. This is more about Erica, as far as I'm concerned, and making sure that you're not dragging her, and that's what too many of these people are doing.
0: Yeah.
1: And she doesn't deserve that. Catherine,
0: disgusting.
1: I don't know if you'll ever hear this, but Catherine Limbaugh, you are a princess. You were just, that was just amazing. My heart is just, it's on the floor right now from listening to her. And again, she has the history and the experience to know what she's talking
0: about. Sure. No, absolutely.
1: Rush, we miss you. All right, more Warren Ryman coming up, KTSA. Chances for rain and thunderstorms and heavy downpours possible today and tomorrow. Highs near 90 and then partly cloudy on Sunday and Monday. Highs about 92. It's 79 now, KTSA.
2: Good morning. As you get into your midday commute, we are working a couple of accidents. 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Two left lanes blocked with an accident. 10-12 minute delay has got you slow from Walsham. And 14 eastbound approaching Callahan. Left lane blocked with a wreck. And that has you stop and go from Exchange Parkway. 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I'm Debbie Alcacer, KTSA, Time Saver Traffic.
0: Hey, it's Sean. 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

0: KTSA. And Jack, something I couldn't bring up throughout the entire show, 4 hours I've been hanging on to this topic, because the guy I work with in this room every day just absolutely hates with a burning passion. He hates French fries. And today...
1: What?
2: Yeah. I find potatoes boring. You have to do something to them to make them interesting.
0: And today,
1: well, French fries is doing a lot to them.
2: What's that?
1: It's rendering them unrecognizable.
2: I'm an onion ring guy, okay?
0: And today is National French Fry Day.
2: Oh, I didn't know. I didn't know that.
0: Well, that's why I would not dare bring up French fry in your presence.
2: I don't get offended when people eat French fries. I'm just not into it.
0: Jack, do you have a favorite French fry by any chance?
1: Any French fries that are in front of me that are within reach, I would say. I'm not discerning, as we talked about yesterday. I'm obviously, I need to be more discerning than I am. But I still can't get over that. I can't. This is a guy that eats at gas stations. What?
2: I do. I do eat at gas stations.
1: What gives you the right to be a snob about French fries?
2: It's just mush, man. You have to do something. An onion by itself is interesting. Okay.
1: All right, so tell me something interesting that is done to put. Like, what is an interesting treatment of a potato? Monsieur.
2: Well, nobody's gonna gnaw on a potato like you gnaw on an apple, because it by itself is boring as hell. But you got to deep fry it,
1: or you gotta
2: like put sour cream on it and chives.
0: No, you don't.
2: You just eat a potato all by itself?
0: I have. Sure.
2: Why?
0: Why not?
2: Yeesh. It's like a mouthful of mush.
1: What about sweet potatoes? Do you look down your nose at those two?
2: I don't look down my snoot at sweet potatoes. I feel a little bit better about them because they've got some
1: the
2: flavor.
1: The potatoes
2: going.
1: Of color are different. I see how it is.
2: I'm trying to be diverse.
0: And now, Professor, you see why I didn't bring it up during the show today? This would have been my whole morning.
2: I've never been a potato fan.
0: You see what I got to do?
1: I'm shocked. I've forgotten everything I was going to talk about.
0: See? See? Well, my favorite is...
1: I don't recognize this country anymore.
0: That's right. My favorite is not the waffle fries, although I'll eat those. My favorite is a crinkle cut, and I'll make crinkle cuts at the house.
1: Yeah, I'll eat any of those, all of the above.
2: I like waffle fries at Chick-fil-A. They're Jesus fries.
0: Oh, yeah.
1: Wedges. You know what you would like, Sean? You should do this sometime. Cut up some potatoes.
0: Yes.
1: Brush them with olive oil, sprinkle a little salt and pepper, a little rosemary, roast them in the oven.
0: Yes!
1: If you don't like that, you need to go to the ER and get your vitals checked.
0: If you don't like that, you're
2: a commie. I've had them.
0: Oh,
2: my wife
0: gosh.
2: Has fixed roasted potatoes.
1: I think those you might find interesting.
0: Yes, that's right.
2: It's still just a crispy husk with a lot of mushy boring in the middle of it. That's
0: no, it's
2: all.
0: Not.
1: You can say the same about me.
2: All of us.
0: You're mushy in the middle, Jack. We didn't know that about you.
1: I am. I try not to show it.
0: We had no clue.
1: Hey, I've got a question.
0: Yes?
1: I've got a question for you guys. When Mexico sues the United States, will it be in the People's Court or Judge Judy? Which
2: we didn't get to that
1: venue
2: one today.
1: Is the right?
0: No.
1: Where do they have jurisdiction here?
0: I think it's going to be Judge Garcia.
1: Does Steve Harvey still have his judge show?
2: Steve
1: Maybe
2: Harvey.
1: It could be on the Steve Harvey.
0: Steve Harvey. Steve Harvey.
2: That's right. We're going to get sued by Mexico, right?
0: Yeah.
2: What's going to happen?
0: Oh, she's pissed. She's upset about the guy over in Houston.
2: Mm.
1: She needs to not pull her hair back so tight. I think her hair is too tight. Because that, look, I'm not a lawyer, but that's a whack idea. And if we were to turn around and sue them for all the Americans that have been killed in and by Mexico, good grief, it'd never be over.
2: Absolutely.
0: We should. I mean, you know. What's good for them is good for us. Let's go for it.
1: So, Claudia, get some better legal advice. I don't know who you're talking to, but they're not helping you.
0: And her true Mexican name, too, Scheinbaum.
2: Scheinbaum. It's so Mexican-y sounding. Scheinbaum.
0: Come
2: Scheinbaum
0: on.
2: Scheinbaum-O.
0: Fake it.
2: Jack, when you were watching the Twigs, young Mr. Twigs yesterday, did you find it odd when... They got to the bullet part and he's testifying giving a deposition on, you know, Tyler came to me with this business of wanting to put words on bullets because he was going on a hunting trip with his family. Wouldn't you kind of go like, you need to put words on bullets to what, shoot a pheasant, kill a squirrel?
1: Like, what are you, Elmer Fudd? I mean, who? I don't know, so help me. Do hunters inscribe... They're bullets? Do the animals care about that? Like, I understand writing, like, you know, death to Tojo on the bombs we were dropping over Tokyo, but, like, a hunter? That doesn't make any sense. But that guy's testimony was, I don't know. I mean, I obviously, a lot of stuff has happened, but he just seemed without any affect. He seemed like zombified. Maybe they had coached him and told him, hey, don't show any emotions, just the facts. But that was a very weird presentation.
0: Well, and he totally implicated him. You know, I came away from it with I walked away from that deal going, this guy's done.
1: The legal experts have been saying all week, enough already. We don't even need all this.
0: No.
1: This was just to prove that it should be bound over for trial. We knew that by like Tuesday. This is overkill.
0: Well, and yet you still have the conspiracy theorist out there. I don't know if you heard the latest. It's from Alex Jones and this Jesse on Fire guy. They did a show the other day where they're saying he's still alive, that the Navy SEALs have told them that Charlie had to fake his death so that he could take over our government.
1: Is he with JFK and Elvis in Switzerland?
0: He's with Elvis.
1: National Enquirer used to say.
0: Pumping gas in Alabama.
1: JFK was alive in Switzerland.
0: That's right. Pumping gas with Elvis down in Alabama.
2: God.
1: You got to admit, as a country, conspiracy theory, like no country in the world beats us for conspiracy theories. We are the reigning champs for that.
0: We are.
2: Yeah, we corner the market on bizarro conspiracy theories.
0: Well, Jack, have a great show and a great weekend.
1: Thank you. You have a great weekend as well. You've already had a great show.
0: Spend some time getting mushy in the middle.
2: Oh, God.
0: And I'll see you on Monday.
2: Spread the love. Don't be a jerk. And have a potato on me.
0: Love you. Okay, I will. Love you, San Antonio. We'll see you Monday. This is my son, Justin Ware, playing his guitar with a band called The Painkillers and Brian Vellante. Let's hear what you can do there, Justin Ware.

0: Patrick was way behind on his IRS taxes.
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6: It's 10 o'clock at KTSA San Antonio. I'm Christian Blood. One team's in the semifinals of the World Cup. And as that's happening, the FBI's investigating the international group behind soccer megastar Lionel Messi. We'll get the latest on this coming up in just a minute. First, the U.S. and Iran continue to fight, but at the same time, the two sides are said to be talking still. Security, nonetheless, growing concern for the Trump administration.
7: The Wall Street Journal reporting, Israel recently shared intelligence with the U.S. about a new Iranian plot to assassinate President Trump. At the NATO summit in Turkey earlier this week, Trump spoke about Iranian threats against him.
8: They want to take out the U.S. leader, me. I'm on every list.
7: Those comments came shortly before the president departed Turkey in the older Air Force One plane instead of the newly retrofitted jet gifted by Qatar. Earlier this week, sources told ABC News the Secret Service urged the president to make the switch.
6: That's correspondent Karen Travers. More on this developing story on the front page of KTSA.com. We know the man shot to death by federal agents in Houston had lived in the U.S. illegally for 35 years. But nonetheless, DHS is confirming the 52-year-old man was not who ICE was looking for.
9: ICE claims that Lorenzo Salgado Araujo fled from officers and tried to run over an agent Tuesday before he was shot to death. Lorenzo Salgado isn't buying it.
10: My dad was a hardworking man, a family man, who wanted nothing more than to put food on the table and to watch his sons achieve the American dream.
9: ICE agents don't have body-worn cameras. A DHS spokesperson blames funding interruptions caused by, quote, back-to-back Democrat shutdowns.
6: That's correspondent Jim Ryan. Federal agents turning up the heat on the world of soccer. The FBI's opened up an investigation into the Argentine Football Association. That is the governing body behind international superstar Lionel Messi. Investigators want to find more than $300 million in revenue quietly funneled through shell accounts in South Florida. So far, Messi seems to be in the clear, but a number of marketing executives are now being questioned by federal prosecutors. KTSA News Time is 10:03.
11: 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On 35 southbound approaching Riddiman, that's an accident. Two left lanes blocked. 410 eastbound as you approach Callahan, that wreck is in the left lane. 35 southbound Northwest Military, southwest side debris is in the center lane. And I-10 eastbound the off-ramp to Heber, that's a stall. The off-ramp partially blocked. 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I'm Debbie Alcacer, KTSA, Time Saver Traffic.
12: You might want your umbrella. We'll have some widely separated thunderstorms this afternoon. Otherwise, mostly cloudy and breezy. The high 91. Mostly cloudy, humid, and evening shower in spots. Then a couple of thunderstorms late tonight. The low 77 along the Riverwalk and 72 in Hill Country. An afternoon and evening thunderstorm in spots Saturday, too. The high 91. I'm meteorologist Jason Catarino with your KTSA Stevens Roofing AccuWeather forecast.
6: Right now we've got 82 degrees, but that real feel up to 99 right now at San Antonio's severe weather station. 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

0: Jack in 60 Minutes on KTSA. Hey, if I call this show the Jack Show, can we automatically just make it 5 o'clock and the day's already over? Does it work that way? No? Testing that theory out. An ICE agent shot a Mexican illegal alien named Lorenzo Salgado Araujo in Houston Tuesday. I think it was Tuesday. And if you were to Google the story, or if you've seen it out and about, it usually says something like he was shot for being here illegally, or an illegal immigrant was shot, or whatever. But what the headlines don't mention is that this guy rammed the vehicle of law enforcement and then tried to run over the ICE agent. All the other stuff you hear about Araujo, that he had a nice family, which he did, that he had lived here for decades, which he did, that he had a job, he was successful, which he was, doesn't change that fact. I don't know of any instance where the law doesn't apply to you if you have a good resume. The law doesn't apply to you if your neighbors like you. The law doesn't apply to you if you, you know, pay your cable bill. So in all the years that he did all the things that people say make him a great guy, he didn't manage to become a U.S. citizen. And that itself is a whole separate conversation, because I think we are partly to blame for that, in that we don't insist on citizenship, and our elected leaders are doing everything in their power to devalue citizenship. And if I was coming here from another country and that was what I saw, I might also think, well, why bother? It looks like a sucker's bet. You don't need to be a citizen. You can do all these cool things and reap the rewards of being in America, so why would I bother? Why join the club if I can get all the benefits without a membership? Why, buy the cow? You know, the whole thing, right? But anyway, he didn't. And he took these actions that represented a deadly use of force against an ICE agent who shot and killed him. Now the president of Mexico is threatening legal action. Although even she, in her lengthy speech to the nation, where she essentially rattled the saber of Mexico and said, we're going to legal war against the United States, even she didn't have somehow find the time to mention the attempted murder part of it. She said, we cannot allow the mistreatment of our brothers who are in the United States. Why are so many of your brothers in the United States, Madam President? She says they're looking into legal avenues up to and including suing the federal government. Now, there will be a full due process in our courts for the ICE agent, and all of the actions will be examined and adjudicated. This is really insanity. I mean, I'm laughing and I'm shaking my head at the same time, that you would threaten to sue the United States because ICE took out a Mexican illegal alien who tried to run over one of our agents and basically go bowling. You can see where what she's saying, in a typical U.S. administration, this would be met by a flurry of diplomacy and feather smoothing, and they're there now. But does she not realize this is like fuel on the fire with Trump? Like of all the things you could say in response to this incident, threatening to sue to Donald Trump, like that really is a dumb, she can't be very smart, or her advisors cannot be very smart, if this is what they cooked up in their meeting. We already have politicians in this country who promise to abolish ICE and borders. And basically, although they don't say abolish citizenship, they promise to deliver the few remaining things one cannot do as a non-citizen. The Mamdanis of the world are assuring us in all due time, we will have all of that moved out of your way and you will be able to do everything with or without citizenship. We're making citizenship kind of an honorary optional, you know, if you want the piece of paper, you know, kind of thing. The family of this man did an interview that is very sympathetic. They want answers. Of course they do. Anybody would. I will completely concede they seem to be nice people. John Quinones on ABC said they were the nicest, most polite young people he'd ever talked to. That's all probably true. But Dad tried to run over an ICE agent, and that's, you kind of can't get around that. And if you want to get into bio and resume, he was here for 35 freaking years. He lacked immigration documents for 35 years. I've put some things off. I mean, I procrastinated. There isn't anything I've procrastinated for 35 years. See, we got this idea that immigration enforcement itself, the act of checking, the act of enforcing existing law. Look, if you want to run for office and say, I will change the laws, we need to change the laws, that's one thing. But these are the laws we have right now. And it's completely unrelated. If you're making the argument that the law should be changed, ICE should be abolished, that's the future. Right now, it exists. These are the laws. They don't mitigate against what he did. He tried to kill a cop. I'm pretty sure in every country that's problematic, shall we say. And then if you want to talk about lawsuits, let's talk about lawsuits. Can we sue Mexico for the caravans? Can we sue Mexico for the drugs? Can we sue for all the Americans that have died at the hands of illegal aliens who came through, transited, or whose country of origin is Mexico? Can we sue for all the Americans who were killed visiting Mexico? How many American citizens, I don't even know, have been killed in Mexico over the years? You know what this sounds like? It sounds like somebody plumping for the domestic audience. This sounds like somebody trying to score a few points. A terrible thing has happened to this family. If Sheinbaum was a humanitarian, she would be serving them. But rattling the legal saber is just cheap and also, again, kind of dumb. I hope she does do it. I hope the U.S. sues Mexico right back for all the cartel murders, for all the people that have disappeared. We will be suing them for the next 40 years. What do you think? 210-599-5555. This is going viral. This is a woman named Shannon Deshereau. She's the assistant general counsel of the state of Oklahoma. And she has been for, I guess, 6 years. By the way, Oklahoma, deep red state, Republican statewide offices, huge margin for President Trump. What is this woman even doing in state government? Like, what in the world is this woman even doing? She goes on this rant. She's sitting in her car. She needs to just get out of her car and go to work. But she's sitting in her car, and she's threatening ICE, cut number 7.
1: Conservatives really think they're doing something when they say just comply when it comes to ICE and United States citizens. And it just shows that they really just chirp with no understanding of what they're talking about, because why the f*** would I comply with someone who has no jurisdiction over me? ICE has no authority and no jurisdiction over U.S. citizens. So why the f*** would I comply with an order given to me at gunpoint by somebody who has no f***ing authority to make that order? I'm not going to. That's the f***ing thing. And an ICE warrant, by the way, 99% of the time is an administrative warrant. It's not good enough for the f***ing Fourth Amendment. It doesn't give you access to my house. It doesn't give you access to my car. And it certainly doesn't give you access to f***ing arrest me. I was born here and I'm gonna make it an ICE agent's problem. I don't have to f***ing comply with ICE because I was born here. And every citizen needs to have that f***ing mindset. We need to make their lives miserable. And that's exactly what we should be doing.
0: This woman is so ugly. This woman is so ugly. How ugly is she? That when the cops pull her over, they ask her not to roll her window down. They don't ask for her ID because they don't want to see another image of her. She's hideous. She's a man, woman, child. I don't know. She does work. It's been confirmed. She does work for the general counsel and the Oklahoma State Bureau of Investigation. I have a question. Is the effing Fourth Amendment the same as the regular Fourth Amendment, or is it a different one? I'm just checking for a friend. So she's raging and ranting about this. And this is what gets people killed. This is what gets Pretty and Good up in Minneapolis killed. This is what emboldens people, perhaps the man in Houston. I don't know. I'm not saying I know, but perhaps the man in Houston was emboldened by consuming misinformation like this, that, oh, yeah, they're just thugs. You don't have to, no, don't have to do anything. Do you get the feeling that, I've said this before, and I can't prove it. I've taken some crap for it, but I get the feeling that the plan here, when the left talk, I'm not saying this woman is just a wackadoodle, but the program works like this. We talk about ICE in the most inflammatory way. We scream and yell about how it's completely illegitimate. It never existed before Trump, et cetera, et cetera, so that smooth brains out there will misbehave during ICE enforcement events, or when they're pulled over, or if they see ICE doing their job, like you know, in Minneapolis, people were just driving by, right? The goal is to get people killed so you can turn around and say ICE kills people. ICE is slaughtering Americans. But the idea is you have to whip Americans up into a frenzy of this is an invading army and these are jackbooted thugs, and it's 1938 Germany and so forth. I'm not content, as many talk show hosts are, to just play this stuff and say, isn't that crazy, or aren't they funny, or how stupid. I really think there's a diabolical effort to mobilize and inflame easily inflamed people. Let's put it that way. I'm being as polite as I can be here because it's first thing in the morning, but I think they count on the occasional ICE shooting. And if you think about it, what happens after ICE agents use deadly force every single time? Then we have a fresh wave, right? A new surge of the denunciations, the rhetoric, so they need an occasional shooting. They need an occasional dead patsy so that they can keep that narrative going. It's sort of like SPLC needed to fund racism so that there would be enough of it for them to justify their existence and their fundraising. Anyway, there's new stuff about the Fort Worth police officers that stopped the preacher protesters. We played some of that yesterday.
1: Conservatives, let me get to that.
0: And more. And you can join the show, 210-599-5555. It's Jack in 60 on KTSA.
2: Good morning. Just cleared a couple of our trouble spots. 35 southbound approaching Rittiman and the wreck at 410 eastbound approaching Callahan. Both of those have cleared. Now, we do have some road work. 410 northbound at Houston Street. It's taking up a left lane. It's causing about a 10-minute delay. Stop and go from South Cross. I'm Debbie Alcacer, KTSA, Time Saver Traffic.
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1: And an ICE warrant, by the way, 99% of the time is an administrative warrant. It's not good enough for the Fourth Amendment. It doesn't give you access to my house. It doesn't give you access to my car. And it certainly doesn't give you access to arrest me.
0: She seems nice. Welcome back to Jack in 60 Minutes on KTSA 210-599-5555. Yeah, I do think that it's been a while, right? We kind of have had other things going on. I'm sure there are people on the left like, we want to wake up the, let's reactivate the outrage over ICE and, you know, sweeps in major cities, and because they're all still going on. And, you know, the detention facility here and the other place. So what you do is you keep pumping out the hype videos. These are like the, you know, before the big game, getting the fan base hyped up. You keep pumping out the hype videos about these are Nazis, these are jackbooted thugs, they have no authority. I'm a lawyer and they have no authority and Fourth Amendment, blah, blah, blah. And then down the line, you and I hear this, it goes in one ear, out the other, but then down the line, this is taken in by people that don't have an ability to hear it critically. And because this is happening, I've seen this in my own life. I've watched people I've known for years who were completely apolitical and never talked about politics. I'm not even sure they voted. And then over time, they get tickled and tantalized and sort of gradually awakened, woke, by this kind of crap. And because they've not been in the arena and they really don't have a basis for judging it or listening to it, like, yeah, Trump's a rapist, or the Russians put him in, or yeah, ICE is, it's the SS that they work for him, and he sends them against his political enemy, you know, and off to the races. And then when there is an ICE-involved shooting, it's manufactured by this total disinformation, and it is then the basis for more rhetoric and more fundraising. By the way, never, ever believe the Democrats about like eliminating or reducing the footprint of government authority. If they abolish ICE, they'll create 10 new regulatory agencies that are scarier and more powerful. They love government power. They run for the flexing of government power. They're the last people. If you want less government, they're not who you want, okay? If that's your thing, like, I think we have way too many police agencies, blah, blah, they are not your people because they relish controlling that stuff. Chris is in San Antonio on Jack and 60 on KTSA. Chris, good morning.
5: Good morning. Good morning. Can you hear me?
0: Good morning. Yes, I can hear you. Yes.
5: Okay. Yeah, I'm listening to the lady spew out all the F-bombs and everything, but and she sounds like a pretty book-smart person with no common sense. She makes a statement in there, you know, really showing her intelligence level. She is saying when she's at gunpoint with ICE, she's not going to comply. Now, at some point, your viewpoint needs to change when you're looking down the barrel of a gun. I'm just wondering, you know, if she was put carjacked or robbed on the street with a gunpoint, if she's going to comply. It's just, I don't understand these people. I really don't. There's no common sense.
0: Well, it would depend on who the carjacker was, Chris. If the carjacker was an oppressed person, she would comply. But if the carjacker was a white male, she would tell him off.
5: I think when she's looking down the barrel of that gun, I don't think it's really going to matter too much.
0: No, it's not.
5: I think she's going to comply.
0: But that's why I say the purpose of her little spiel is not what she would do. It's to get someone else out there to not comply and get shot so that people like her can then come out and say, see, we told you.
5: Yep, this is true. The low-informed voter, you know, the low-informed person that's not really paying attention to this, but listening to all of this garbage.
0: But I think you make a great point about you're facing down the barrel of a gun and you're going to start screaming F-bomb. You're like, what, F-bomb, stop bullets? You know, come on. That's a great point. Thank you, Chris. Incidentally, I'm so old, I remember when liberals used to try to keep us alive. I'm so old, I remember when they were like, lead paint and additives in food. And now, as many of us can die as need to die to, you know, pave the road back to power for them. And it is pathetic. I mean, and we talk about the hypocrisy all the time. You know, you have a president who's bending over backwards to not use military force. He's a warmonger. You have Maha and this incredibly muscular, perhaps futile, but incredibly muscular effort to, you know, basically clean up the food supply and help children be healthier. This used to be their wheelhouse. Kennedy's a monster. You know, they really do just, I mean, I guess this is why they can switch genders so easily, because they can switch everything else. Speaking of which, we will get into the whole thing with the Tyler Robinson prelim, what's going on with the Fort Worth police. Mayor Ortiz Jones has an idea that I want to run by you. I want to see what you think about this. I think you might, I don't know, you might like this. So all of that's coming up. More Jack and 60 on 550 and 107.1 KTSA. Speaking of coming up, going up and down your garage door opener. That was a rough transition, but I tried. It's in my head it was going to work, but now I see it doesn't really work. Anyway, if you have an automatic garage door opener, it is like the most taken for granted thing. You press the button, door goes up, door goes down. 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
16: A man with a criminal history over the last 30 years may have reached his limit. Now he's under arrest and he could be facing life in prison. Another twist in the story of the man shot and killed by ICE agents in Houston. And we'll find out why Taco Bell is pulling some items from their menu. And is the current problem happening in Texas? KTSA's Chris Daniels gets into that coming up at 11 o'clock. KTSA News Time 10:33.
2: 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Still have some road work on 410. 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East side of town, 410 northbound at Houston Street. Left lane is closed. About a 5-minute delay. Stop and go from South Cross. Still have that ongoing road work at I-10 upper level westbound. North Brio Street to just past Calabria. Just the left lane open. And on 410 westbound Babcock, getting reports of a stall. That's off to the shoulder. 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I'm Debbie Alcacer, KTSA, Time Saver Traffic.
17: Mostly cloudy, breezy, but some widely separated thunderstorms this afternoon. The high 91. Mostly cloudy, humid tonight, a shower in spots, then a couple of thunderstorms late. The low 77 along the Riverwalk and 72 in Hill Country. Humid and hot for Saturday with an afternoon and evening thunderstorm in spots. The high 91. I'm meteorologist Jason Caterina with your KTSA Stevens Roofing AccuWeather with a forecast.
16: Up to 84 degrees, your real feel 97 at San Antonio's Severe Weather Station. I'm Christian Blood. 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

0: spill his coffee all over the control board. But I was driving yesterday. I heard a song like this from, you know, the 80s. And I remembered being on the radio. And I hope I get this right. Did you ever hear this, Don?
1: I don't know yet. We'll have
0: Busta
1: to tell the
0: Mita,
1: story.
0: Shake Your Tweeta.
1: Say that 4 or 5 times in a
0: Busta
1: row.
0: Busta Mita, check, shake your... See, I can't say it.
1: Uh-huh,
0: Busta Mita, shake your tweeta.
1: Okay.
0: I don't know if people know what meters and tweeters are, but that was on Z94. So.
1: Oh, okay.
0: Anyhow, stuff like that pops into your head and you just...
1: That's a couple of minutes we'll never get back.
0: No, we will never get that back. That probably won't be a... Something tells me that won't make the podcast. We were talking about what is and is not constitutional. Plotting the overthrow of the United States government is not. And here's a bunch of people in the Democratic Socialists of America, all of whom, by the way, appear to be trans people and just very strange looking. Cut number 3. Listen to this.
2: And, you know, we have a unique responsibility to act from the heart of empire, the belly of the beast. The most important thing that we can do is take that empire down from within.
3: Our role ultimately is to facilitate our own empire's failure in ways that we can, ultimately to overthrow our own empire.
4: U.S. imperialism is not a thing that can be reformed away. It has to be overthrown through revolutionary struggle.
5: And to build a mass movement that can use the leverage of workers to hit the kill switch on American imperialism here within the American empire.
0: You know how empires end? They end when they're not ruthless in their response to this kind of talk. This should not be excused away. This should not be dismissed as fringy. These are all people running for office, by the way, who, if you think about it, are walking hypocrites, because why are you running for office in the empire? The people overthrowing empires, you know, when you're sacking Rome, you don't run for office. Well, we have to do it from the inside. No, you don't. You are validating the empire by running for office in the empire. But I think just as in the Clinton years, they would go after militias that talked this way, the Trump DOJ, FBI should be absolutely round these people up. The hardest thing about rounding them up will be which prison you put them in, men's or women's. But just round them up. I've had enough of this. If we're not going to take this seriously and we're not ruthless in our response to it, they will be ruthless when they get their turn. When they get their hands on the power that Trump and the Republicans have now, watch how mild-mannered and casual they are. They've been saving receipts for years. You know I'm right about that. Just saying. I said yesterday when we

0: was claimed by someone else to be offensive, it was a violation of the law, and she could write a ticket. This is what the original audio that we played yesterday, cut number six.
1: That ordinance means like music, not talking. If someone is offended by your talking, then we have a problem.
2: If they are offended by your speech, then I'll write you this ticket, and then we'll go from there.
3: Wait, you're going to take us for offensive speech?
1: Yes, absolutely.
3: Are you serious?
2: Speech. You're going to cite us for offensive speech.
1: It's called disorderly conduct.
2: Disorderly conduct has to be accompanied by conduct.
1: This is the conduct that you're doing.
2: I'm a retired police officer myself.
1: For who?
2: 26 years, federal law enforcement.
1: So it's federal. So this has nothing to do with local.
3: Wow.
1: Well, I look. Do whatever you think you can do.
2: It says 80 decibels.
1: Y'all know the law so well, I'm not going to let y'all...
4: I just want to clarify. If anything is said that's offensive, you're going to write a ticket?
1: If someone complains that your language or what you're saying is offensive...
2: Hey, pretty loud.
0: I would just say to the officer, if you're arguing, you're losing. But if someone is offended by your talking, then we have a problem, she says. I don't want to be mean, but she just fits so many stereotypes. She's kind of chubby. She seems like a DEI hire. She doesn't really know what she's doing. I have the feeling she exists in uniform to satisfy some sort of statistic that somebody somewhere is bragging about. There's now more footage of this, hitting the internet. The supervisor comes over. By the way, probably the right thing to do here is take the ticket. Thank you very much. Show up in court with a team of lawyers, media, cameras rolling, and just absolutely humiliate the city of Fort Worth. Here's the supervisor, cut number five.
3: Can you tell her, too, that she can't cite us for speech is offensive because she threatened to cite us if we have offensive speech?
5: It depends on what you're saying. Who's offended?
3: So if I say homosexuality,
5: yes, sir, so free speech does not include the
3: no threats.
5: If you make fun of somebody, if you call them certain words and they feel offended by that, unfortunately, that is the part of the.
3: So if I call somebody, and I'm just saying this for clarification, sure. If I say you're a faggot and they get offended, you're going to cite me.
5: That is a Class C ticket, unfortunately. I'm not the one that makes the rules, but that's why they tell.
3: I just wanted to get that on video for my.
5: I mean, I'm just trying to say it's very vague what it is.
3: Yes, it is.
5: I can't do much about it other than my job. Right?
3: And we understand that. We know you got this. You got to do what you. I get that. Hope.
5: I want you to make sure you all can be where you need to be. I want you to be able to exercise your rights.
3: And that's what the courts are for. Not your fault. It's not your fault. And we understand that. No animus towards you.
0: I get the feeling if these two guys, and I'm not defending them, I don't know what they were about, but if these two guys were mullahs and they were reading the Quran through a bullhorn, I don't think these cops would bat an eyelash. What the hell is going on at Fort Worth? Anybody know? But yeah, that ticket is a lottery ticket. Get some lawyers. Take them to the cleaners. You'll never work again. You can hire somebody else to do your protesting for you. Maya Gina Ortiz Jones says, we got a problem. We got a budget deficit in San Antonio. It's big. It's tens of millions of dollars. And she has an idea for addressing it. She says the San Antonio Botanical Garden should not get one penny of city money because they charge admission. If you charge a ticket fee, you can figure it out, said Jones. The Botanical Garden is going to get $1 million in the next fiscal year budget. It got $1.2 million in the last budget. They say it will put at risk some of their programming. But what it really seems to mean is that if you don't get the city money and you want to maintain your programming, you'll probably just raise your ticket prices, which in turn will mean people will have to decide whether or not they want to pay that ticket price, and maybe lower income people won't go to the Botanical Garden. I don't know who's going to the Botanical Garden now. I mean, I don't know what the breakdown.

0: is or the demographics of it would be. What do you think of that idea? If you receive, you shouldn't receive city money if you charge admission. I would go even further. That's fine. But I would go even further. The city, if the city has budget deficits, the city shouldn't be funding anything. The city should just withdraw into its borders and do its basic infrastructure stuff. Has anybody tried that yet? Have we given that a whirl? How about just the things that the average person would assume city government is responsible for? That's a good guide. The average person would think, if you were to ask them, here's a piece of paper and a pen, write down the stuff that the city government is supposed to do. People would write down police and streets and lights and, okay, that's all we're going to do. She's nibbling around the edges. I kind of wonder if there's a backstory here with the botanical garden or the people on the board, or it sounds like maybe somebody got crosswise with somebody. But it's not, I don't think she's wrong, as Whoopi Goldberg might say. I'm sorry, that was terrible. I have no problem with cutting their funding, but I think you got to do more than that. 210-599-5555. Oh, this was good. This was a very smart observation. Angela, one of my listeners, said this on Facebook. Listening to the Caitlin Clark story last night, my first thought was the violent, jealous outcomes are prime examples of why communism will never work. The league is benefiting hugely from her in so many ways, yet the players are actively trying to destroy her. Yeah, it's a good point, Angela. Communism is an envy-based system. It is a disgruntlement, system. So the way you sell it to people is we're evening the playing field, we're righting the wrongs, where the people we're taking from shouldn't have it. Therefore, you don't have to feel bad that it's theft or ill-gotten gains or anything like that. They shouldn't. Nobody should be a trillionaire. Nobody should be a billionaire. Nobody should be a millionaire. You have more than enough. Nobody needs two houses. Nobody needs a house that big. Nobody needs a house. No, it just keeps going. I think that's absolutely right. I never thought of the Caitlin Clark thing that way. Tyler Robinson hearing continues. It should already be over. They've proven that they have enough to go to trial with this guy. To the point, some people in the comments are saying, why are you trying to end this early? Shouldn't the public have the facts? The public will have the facts. The public will have the facts in the trial. What I'm saying is get to the trial. The preliminary hearing was to prove that there needed to be a trial. We clearly have enough evidence of that. I thought it was interesting. I read that there was a kerfluffle yesterday because one of the camera operators in the courtroom panned a monitor that showed the handwritten note, which is a complete admission of guilt. What happened was Tyler Robinson left early in the morning. Lance Twiggs was still asleep. This is the testimony Twiggs gave. And when he called him, he told him to look under his keyboard. He looked under his keyboard, and there was a handwritten note that is a very clear, unambiguous admission of guilt. If you were reading this per my text, I am so sorry. I left the house this morning on a mission and sent an auto text. I am likely dead or facing a lengthy prison sentence. I had the opportunity to take out Charlie Kirk, and I took it. I don't know if it will have succeeded, but I had hoped to make it home to you. And then it says, I wish we could have lived in, and it, you can't read the rest of it. And then you can tell in the video that the camera operator realizes the mistake, and the camera like swerves over to another part of the courtroom. You know, we've seen, it's not being shown any longer, but in the hours and days after, or at least the hours after the killing of Charlie Kirk, we saw the video of the killing of Charlie Kirk. I'm kind of past the point of delicacy with what people see and don't see at this point. It seems very silly and frivolous to me to worry about whether the note was shown. The note has been read. The note has been alluded to. I just read it to you. You can read it for yourself on myriad sites. Like, this is just so fussy and not in pursuit of justice or anything. And we were talking with Warren Rima about the engraved bullets. Lance Twigg says that in his testimony, Tyler Robinson said he was going on a hunting trip with his family, and he asked his partner, do we have a Dremel, because I want to engrave some bullets before we go. And the guy says, yeah, we have a Dremel, and tells him where it is. And he says, yeah, I wanted to engrave messages on bullets for the hunting trip. Who? Do people do that? I may be ignorant because I don't hunt. Is that something people do? I've never heard of that. I've only ever heard of people engraving bullets. Well, frankly, I think I've only really ever heard of it in movies, but it seems like something you would do if you were taking something very personally, politically, you were writing, chalking, you know, they used to write in chalk on the bombs we dropped on it, on Saddam, or, you know, here's one for Tojo, you know, but like, I've never heard of this for hunting. A little strange. Anyway, they have this guy, and it would be unimaginable to me that he would not be found guilty very quickly by any jury anywhere. But the idea that a brutal, publicly conducted assassination would then be followed by this very, very discreet, careful, we don't want to offend anybody. Good grief. Horse has left the barn. More Jack in 60 coming up, 210-599-5555 on KTSA. 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
1: Good morning. 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On 151 eastbound at Callahan, that stall is taking up a right lane. 410 eastbound at Blanco Road, that's a minor wreck off to the shoulder. 410 westbound Babcock, disabled vehicle, right shoulder blocked. 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I'm Debbie Alcacer, KTSA, Time Saver Traffic.
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0: We'll be talking restaurants on the dish in our 4:30 half hour today. The dish is back on the Jack Show here on KTSA for Friday. Morocco defeated by France 2-0 in the World Cup yesterday. A chilling scene unfolding in London as Moroccans took to the streets and set fires, attacked cars, damaged buildings, smoke billowing through the streets in the heart of London. This is what it sounded like as two girls in a car were surrounded by a mob of men, many of them shirtless. They took the girls out of the car, or the girls got out of the car. I don't know which, which was not great. They are basically trying to drive through this thing, and they're bumping up against the guys around them. If they had run them over, the headline would have been obviously that, you know, white girls hate-crimed Moroccan soccer fans, right? That would, something like that. So this is what you get when you forget about citizenship and you don't have any confidence in yourself as a culture, and you allow people who hate you to settle in and live amongst you. This is not immigration or assimilation or diversity. This is, you haven't done your job and now you don't like the way things are. People are miserable about this. People are calling talk shows, and there's all this conservative media that's cropped up that looks very much like the same stuff that grew up here in the 90s and early 2000s. And they will probably eventually elect a Trump. They'll have to go through all the things, excuse me, but you can see where it happens and how quickly it happens. They're either way ahead of us, and this is what our future will look like, or they're way behind us, and they will clean it up. I don't know which, but that was kind of interesting. It says here, a guy lived in a national forest in Arizona for 8 years. The Tonto National Forest, 65-year-old Mark Aaron Gatz, was secretly living, moving his campsite around, evading detection by rangers, although many park visitors had reported seeing structures and mounds of trash, and they finally caught him, and they removed him. But yeah, he had been hiding and running and living off the land, digging holes, cutting trees. This sounds like a 70s TV series. Didn't we have a show like this? I don't know. If it isn't one already, it needs to be one. But they finally caught him, so. Gotta pay your dues. Anyway, I'll see you back on the radio this afternoon at 3.
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13: KTSA. 11 o'clock at KTSA San Antonio. I'm Chris Davis. The U.S. and Iran are still fighting, but still negotiating, too. A source tells ABC News that technical talks are still happening. There were no new strikes against Iran last night. And gas prices are still going up. You're paying about 2 cents more on average in Texas than you were Thursday. The state average for a gallon of regular is now at $3.42, says Gas Buddy. The least expensive in Bexar County is at a station on Tesel Road, where it's $2.82. A judge throws the book at a career criminal. 45-year-old Cesar Gonzalez may be 87 when he gets out of prison, sentenced Thursday to 42 years after 30 years in and out of prison in the justice system. The last straw was a drug arrest last year in San Antonio when he was in the car during a pullover of another person with warrants but had meth and evidence he'd been dealing drugs. Gonzalez's criminal history includes other drug offenses and even child molestation. It turns out the man who was killed by ICE agents in Texas earlier this week was not the man that they were looking for.
14: Immigration agents killed the man during a traffic stop in Houston on Tuesday after claiming he tried to run him over in his van. Well, now Department of Homeland Security officials say the ICE agents were looking for two people from Guatemala who were not in that van. The agents, who were not wearing body cameras at the time, claimed that they shot Mexican immigrant Lorenzo Arrujo when he tried to use his van as a weapon. Stacey Keene, KTSA News.
13: The CDC is trying to trace the source of the cyclosporiasis that has sickened over 1,000 people in Michigan alone. Actually, the number is now more than 1,200. But with cases reported in 17 more states, the best way to avoid the fatigue, stomach cramps, and severe diarrhea that comes with cyclosporiasis is to thoroughly wash your hands before preparing food and to thoroughly wash the fresh produce that you are preparing. According to maps from the CDC, nearly 50 people have been diagnosed in Texas. But the states with outbreaks are Michigan, Ohio, and New York. HEB is opening a new store soon in San Antonio and another one in San Marcos. The San Antonio store will be in one of the city's fastest growing areas at the intersection of Loop 1604 and I-10 on the far northeast side. Your KTSA San Antonio Stevens Roofing AccuWeather forecast. Rain is coming back this afternoon, a 50-50 shot that you could see an afternoon thunderstorm with a high at 91. It's mostly sunny otherwise. A 20% chance tonight with a low at 77. Then a 40% chance for those afternoon thunderstorms Saturday with a high at 92. That rain chance is at 20% for Sunday. Right now, nothing is on radar, but you do have some clouds. It's 86. At San Antonio's Severe Weather Station. I'm Chris Davis. Stay connected with News Talk 550 KTSA and FM 1071.
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23: All right, let's do it. 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
0: Yep.
23: Oh, ready to have fun today.
24: I can't believe it's Friday, but I'm glad it's Friday.
23: Oh, yeah.
24: Mm-hmm.
23: Here we go.
24: Yep.
23: All right, let's start here. Marco Rubio speaking, David.
25: Yes. Well, Secretary of State Marco Rubio announced that a child sex offender shielded by Tim Walz has been deported after all.
23: Shielded by Tim Walz.
25: This kind of came out of nowhere this morning, but I'm glad it happened.
23: Oh, yeah. Here he is.
26: Just weeks ago, a convicted sex offender and a foreign national was shielded from deportation by the governor of Minnesota. Laotian national, Tu Li Vang, was convicted of repeatedly sexually abusing a 10-year-old girl in the state of Minnesota. He even tried to pay his victim for her silence, and he called his heinous crimes a minor thing. Just days before this foreign sex offender was scheduled to be deported, Tim Walz, the governor, issued him a pardon, setting him free to once again endanger the children of America. Well, this week I revoked his legal status in the United States, and as a result, federal agents took him into custody, and as of today, he has been removed from the United States. Because of our action, this foreign criminal will never pose a threat to any American ever again. Americans must never be forced by their elected leaders to live alongside foreign sex criminals who have no right to begin with to reside in our country. This administration will always stand with the American people and defend them from violent criminals.
23: Common sense.
25: Yeah. It is wild to me, because that's not the first time. I think something similar happened in Michigan, too, where it's one of those, like, anything to get around Trump.
23: Yes.
25: Kind of efforts by Democrats.
23: Mm-hmm.
25: and I'll just sort of channel Jamie Markley here. You can't tell me that people who watch the Today Show would not be interested in that story.
1: You're absolutely right.
25: And
1: they would be.
25: And like when this broke that the pardons board was going to do this in order to try to shield him from deportation, mm-hmm. you cannot tell me credibly that people wouldn't be like, they did what now?
1: Exactly.
25: Really? A guy yes. who raped a 10-year-old repeatedly and then offered her $100 for her silence and then also later said, well, it's not uncommon where I come from to marry a 12-year-old.
1: Yes.
2: Well, go back.
25: Right.
2: Yeah, go back.
1: No, I think about different women that you might know that either would watch that or a Good Morning America, whatever it is. CBS this morning, was there five people to watch that? Whatever. And a lot of the women that watch it, I would say guys too, don't need to just single out women. But those shows are more tailored for a female audience. Mm-hmm. And they're so swayed just by what they trust as far as media, because they've trusted it for years and years and years. And then you would try to tell a person like this, hey, do you know about this story? And they would have no idea it ever happened. Well, who reported on that? And if you say Fox News,
2: yeah, forget it.
1: Then they're yep. completely mm-hmm. shut off to you Absolutely. And think it's all lies.
2: Yep.
1: Because they've been brainwashed for years and years and years. And yes, they would absolutely want to know that. And they would believe it if it came from, you know, Strahan on Good Morning America or whoever on the Today Show.
25: A child sex offender.
1: Yes,
25: been
1: of course.
25: Set free by Governor Tim Walz.
1: Yeah. And then they would believe it.
25: Yeah.
1: You know, but if it's, you know, Hemmer and Perino on Fox, they're not going to believe that.
2: The sound of Marco Rubio's voice scares the view.
1: Maybe they'll have Rubio on at some point. They had J.D. Vance on. You never know.
25: Yeah, that's true.
1: No, but that's a great point, David. You know, the whole thing with the Democratic Party and media that tries to cover for them, it's sort of coming unglued mm-hmm. right now. We've seen it with Graham Plattner in Maine. And, you know, people finally find out, you know, the whole truth because it was a liberal woman that is making the accusation that he raped her and his poll numbers are down. That's the only reason people even know about it. And now you have, you know, Democrats in Maine saying, well, we know how to take care of a problem like this. You just need to trust us.
25: Yeah.
1: Did you hear this woman that was on with Lawrence O'Donnell?
25: Oh, I saw the caption on it. I know she was very, very ticked off that people are, well, noticing that that state party is incompetent.
1: Yes. This is Shelley Pingree, Maine Democrat, with Lawrence O'Donnell. Roll it.
3: Not even, you know, there's no guarantee that I would get to vote on who gets to, you know, go to the convention and nominate. So it's a very open process and anybody could participate.
1: Right.
3: And most people are sort of baffled by it because they've never bothered to pay any attention. And it's the people who've been working in the trenches for the years and years who have kept these Democratic parties in little states like ours going. And people should have some appreciation and respect for that.
1: Okay. So to her, the whole deal is, hey, the Democrats in Maine, the one that, you know, take all the time to spend their days in politics, you got to trust them because mm-hmm. we do the work. And how dare you second guess us?
18: Yeah, it's all up now to these anonymous people who are never praised, never thanked publicly, never focused on by the news media, who are going to have to salvage a Senate election in the most important Senate election season possibly of our lifetimes. And these people Graham Plattner tonight was referring to as party apparatchiks. What was your reaction to him using that phrase?
3: Can I just be clear? That's not even a Maine word. Like, nobody even says that stuff, you know? It's like...
18: Well, he did have someone fly up from New York to help him write this thing, and that is a New York word. That is the kind of language that you could get from here.
3: Well, my number one...
1: By the way, that Graham Plattner 11-minute video, mm-hmm. if he had someone help him write that, they should be fired.
25: Yeah.
1: Because it was awful. All the way through, but anyway, go ahead.
3: Well, my number one request is, could everybody just leave us alone in Maine? Could everybody just, you know, high-paid consultants, all the people who want to make money off of us, who want to treat us like a Petri dish, just stay away and stop writing all your dumbass columns on the internet and telling us what we should be doing. And don't call me anymore. I don't want to hear your ideas about, you know, why we're not doing it well enough. And, you know, that's just that's just not how we do it here. And Devin made a really good point. We're independent. We don't like to be told what to do. And we're not stupid. We can figure this stuff out. And people in
4: What, Scott?
2: Sure you are. You nominated Graham Plattner. What's wrong with you? You are stupid, yes.
4: Okay, go ahead.
3: People in Maine have great integrity, incredible common sense. They're not ideologues. They want this to work. They want something to happen, and they hate what's going on in this country. People, they're so distressed when I talk to them every day in the grocery store, everywhere I encounter people. I just came from an event tonight, and they just want to fix this stuff, and they want to take power back again, and they want to be in control, and they want us to have the power to fight back.
4: What is she talking about?
25: Do you want to give power to the people by ignoring the 175,000 record-breaking number of people who voted for Graham Plattner?
2: Yes. Exactly.
4: Well, that was before they knew he got all rapey, see?
25: Right. Okay.
4: But he denies it ever happened.
2: Yes. And he was fully vetted by Captain Throatburn, and we learned yesterday.
4: Yes, that's right. Well, he paid someone to vet him.
2: Mm. Yeah.
4: Throatburn didn't vet him. It was the paid person that vetted him.
2: And Throatburn got the results, I guess.
4: Right. Exactly.
2: That guy.
4: Yeah.
2: Maybe they should run him. Be the first, glass ceiling would be broken. First guy with throat burn to be elected senator.
4: Well, more on that in a second.
2: Okay.
4: I don't know if you guys have read any of this, because a lot of attention, of course, has been paid to Maine. But some political writers are saying Democrats' real problem is in Texas.
25: Yeah.
4: Because of what's going on there. Because you got Jasmine Crockett crying racism all over the place.
25: Yes.
4: With James Tallarico and how she was done dirty, basically, by the Democratic Party in Texas. Mm-hmm. Right? Now,
2: I guess
4: Jolanda Jones, black woman, is saying, hey, as far as you Democrats in Texas, you better start showing us the money. And Tallarico, you better show us the money, or we're not going to vote. Because inspiration doesn't get us to vote. She's talking about black people. But money does. I don't know. Make sense of this. This goes for like maybe a minute or two, but here we go.
5: Do I think that Tallarico's refusal thus far to engage black electeds and the black infrastructure has put him at a disadvantage? Absolutely, because there's not a lot of time to try to rally us. But we actually had a meeting today, mm-hmm. Roland, early today, where black thought leaders, elected officials from Dallas and Houston met, and we are getting together and we're going to stand together. And hopefully Tallarico and the Texas Democratic Party will see that and they will listen to us, because Tallarico has given out money to white GOTV organizations and white infrastructure, but and Hispanic infrastructure, but he's not giving it to black infrastructure. And so either they'll listen or they won't. Again, even though I knew I could lose votes, I did it anyway. Because sometimes in life, you got to pick a side. And I need to know if the Texas Democratic Party is going to pick our side. I did speak with Kendall.
4: Okay, so the way I understand it so far.
2: Holy cow.
4: Is Tallarico spending money, white infrastructure, Hispanic infrastructure, mm-hmm. not black infrastructure.
25: Well, if she's talking about
2: 877 cash for blacks.
25: If you're talking about like campaign infrastructure, which that's how I took it, it's because, well, the black Democrat Party side isn't picking up the phone when Tallarico calls.
2: Right.
25: That's hilarious.
2: Yeah.
4: Oh, it goes on, dude.
5: The chair of the Texas Democratic Party, and he told me he would be meeting with me again. Meetings do nothing if we don't have action into it. But I have already told them, Roland, they need to pay for black infrastructure. They need to pay for media with you. And not just CNN, and other people like you. I've told them that we have people like using hit strategies with Terrence Woodbury, who no one polls black people better than him. We don't want no white pollsters. They don't know how to poll us. And for the most part, I've told them it takes money to get the vote out, right? Inspiration doesn't get the vote out. So Tallarico needs to pay for us to get our voters out. Only then does Tallarico have a chance to win. If he continues to do what he has been doing, I believe Tallarico is going to lose.
4: Show us the money!
25: Tallarico is going to lose. And I thought maybe it would be kind of close, but the bitterness from the black activists within the Democrat Party is something that I don't think a lot of people took it seriously after the primary. Mm. I thought it would be bad. It's way worse than I thought it would be. The amount
4: of resentment. We can get back more into that later. I got to get to the other vocal fry thing that you had, because Scott wants to hear it.
6: We got another one?
25: Okay, so another big-time socialist political advisor is a guy named Morris Katz. He helped Zoran Mamdani win in New York City. He was also involved in the Plattner campaign.
4: Okay.
25: And along with Daniel Marav, who talks like this. Oh, and guess what? This guy has an insane vocal fry, too.
4: Roll it.
7: How did you go about vetting Graham Plattner, and how do you vet the candidates that you pick, given that they're newcomers?
9: I mean, we have a formal vetting process the candidates go through, and no vetting process is going to always catch everything, but we take the vet seriously. I think it's incoherent to believe that, you know, how many think pieces have been written about how do we win back angry young men, and we have someone who was one of them and who made it out the other side, who's uniquely equipped to bring them back into our fold. And the idea that we should dismiss them, or that's disqualifying, I think, is, you know, that doesn't quite make sense with what we talk about who we want to be as a party and how we want to expand our coalition.
12: I'm dumbfounded.
4: I was going to say you look
12: dumbfounded. Does anybody speak normal? Anybody.
25: One. If your political consultant talks like that, show them the door.
12: Yeah. You're going to lose. You'll get the vocal fry vote. It's a very small
4: vocal fry. Infrastructure needs more money.
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33: One, two, three, four, five.
25: All right, number five, interesting turn of events in Pennsylvania. Republican Senator Dave McCormick is teaming up with Democrat Senator John Fetterman with a joint fundraising effort aimed at protecting Fetterman from the leftists who want to kick him out of the party because he doesn't hate the Jews. Number four, the Laotian child rapist that Governor Tim Walz and the Minnesota Board of Pardons granted clemency to just before he was about to be deported has, well, been deported anyway. Secretary of State Marco Rubio facilitated the deportation process, and so that guy is gone for good. Said, yeah, I revoked his legal status. That's it. Number three, a Minneapolis daycare owner has pleaded guilty to fraud charges. Fahima Muhammad ran Future Leaders Early Learning, and the fraud scheme involved more than $4.5 million. She shut it down in February and tried to flee the country. They caught her, though, before she could leave. Number two, the judge...
1: By the way, just so you know, Nick Shirley posted the video of when he visited that place.
25: Yeah.
1: It is hilarious. We'll have that just a bit.
25: Yeah.
1: It's just so funny, man. Anyway, go ahead.
25: Number two, the judge overseeing the proceedings of the Charlie Kirk assassination trial says that he will not be making a decision about moving forward with a murder trial until at least September. Now, that this is fairly common in Utah. It takes a long time because this what's been happening this week is basically like a grand jury proceeding where you present evidence and then you have to sign off on whether or not you're going to formally charge and bring these charges to a trial. So the arraignment won't happen until the judge makes the determination, and that usually does take some time. And then number one, President Trump says the Islamic Republic of Iran has asked to continue talks. We have agreed to do so, but the United States has made it clear in no uncertain terms that the ceasefire is over. Thank you for your attention to this matter, President Donald J. Trump.
1: There you go. Saw this. You know, you get on an airplane, you're paying for a window seat. Sometimes you got to pay more for that.
34: Yep.
1: You know. Well, you do. You expect to sit at a window seat.
34: Yeah, if I pay more, yes.
1: Some passengers are suing United and Delta because they were charged up to $170 extra for so-called window seats, and they had to sit next to a blank wall.
25: Oh.
1: United argued that a window seat simply means a seat next to the side of the aircraft.
0: Oh, come on.
1: And that doesn't guarantee a window.
0: Oh, for crying out loud. What do you... That's their defense?
1: Yes.
0: Sit down.
1: Federal judge, however, just recently allowed the lawsuit to move forward. Aircraft design and cabin layouts mean some rows can't have windows. It says several airlines, including United, Delta, Alaska, JetBlue, and others, have some of these seats. But since the lawsuit, United has updated its website to warn customers when a seat doesn't actually come with a view.
0: Well, that's a good idea.
1: Well, that's the way it should have been.
0: Yes, of course.
1: A window seat, what does it say? Window.
25: Yes, not wall.
1: Exactly. This is the Markley, Van Camp, and Robin show.
0: I specifically wanted a wall seat.
1: And now I got a window.
0: I hate it.
1: Yes. All right, David, biggest story today?
25: Biggest story today. There's kind of a lot of big stories. I suppose, yeah, the biggest one is that President Trump announcing, that the ceasefire is over. We can keep talking, but no, we're going to keep making things go boom in Iran because you people can't be trusted.
1: They're cuckoo. What he said.
25: That's what he's going to call them. Yes, they're cuckoo.
2: Well, yeah. Something wrong with them. They're cuckoo.
1: One of the best lines of the week, actually.
25: It's a pretty good one.
1: Yeah. We got to get the audio of another Graham Plattner supporter that's a bit odd. Also, okay. David, I can't wait to hear the strange video about consent and around of What's Your Story. All coming up right here.
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4: In the KTSA San Antonio newsroom, I'm Chris Davis. An admission that it was mistaken identity in Houston.
5: The Department of Homeland Security admitting the man shot and killed by ICE in Houston Tuesday was not the intended target of their investigation. In a statement, a DHS official now saying 52-year-old Lorenzo Salgado Araujo, a husband and father of three, was stopped by ICE because he resembled the target of an investigation, causing officers to stop his van. Salgado Araujo was then shot in the abdomen by an ICE officer. The agency claiming the officer acted in self-defense, alleging Salgado Araujo wasn't following command.
4: Correspondent Jay O'Brien. In Uvalde, a convicted sex offender from Honduras could be facing 20 years in prison.
6: U.S. Border Patrol ran into Cristobal Cortez Cartagena near the Uvalde station during a train check operation. They say he was convicted in California of lewd acts with a child under 14 back in 2010. After serving 5 years in prison, he was deported from the U.S., but then he came back and was deported again in 2017. Christian Blood, KTSA News.
4: A calmer night in Iran with no new airstrikes from the U.S. In Washington, a source from the government tells ABC News that negotiations are still happening between the two countries. Your KTSA Stevens Roofing AccuWeather forecast. By this afternoon, a 50% chance that you could see some afternoon storms with a high at 91, a 20% chance overnight with a low at 77, a 40% chance for storm Saturday with a high at 92. Right now, radar is clear. It's 86 with a few clouds at San Antonio Severe Weather Station. I'm Chris Davis. 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
4: The Markley, Van Camp, and Robbins Show. Jamie Markley, David Van Camp, Scott Robbins. Okay, so in Maine, they're trying to figure out who's going to replace Graham Plattner. That's still a big political story. Mm-hmm. And David, you have audio of a Plattner supporter?
5: Yeah, Troy Jackson is one of the Democrats who wants to run now for Senate in Maine to replace Graham Plattner. But he stood by Plattner in a big way through all the controversies, basically until, well, couldn't anymore. Katie Turr on MS Now. This was uncharacteristically brutal from what I would consider to be friendly fire here.
4: Okay, roll it.
6: Well, let me ask you about Plattner. You supported him. You bragged about being one of the first supporters of him. Why did you stick with him for so long? Why did you stick with him after the Nazi tattoo? Why did you stick with him after the New York Times article and the aggressive women stuff? Stick with him after the Reddit posts that were arguably racist and sexist. I know he denies the sexual misconduct allegations, but why did you stay with him for so long?
7: Well, the Nazi tattoo and the Reddit posts, I mean, you know, I didn't know. I mean, I haven't even ever been on Reddit, but, you know, when people talked about those things, my God. And he turned around and said, you know, that these were times whenever they were dark for him and, you know, he'd grown and all this stuff. I mean, they were, you know, a different time period for him. And I understood, you know, that people can change.
5: I love that some of those posts were, they keep saying, well, he was an angry young man. Some of those posts, he was 36.
4: I know.
5: Like, give me a freaking break, man.
4: And this is the guy that calls himself the truck driving progressive?
5: Yeah.
4: Okay. They're really trying hard to brand themselves working class, aren't they?
5: They really are.
4: I got a beard, see, and I drive a truck. Yes, you can trust me, I'm working class. Because that's all it takes, apparently.
8: They don't know anyone like that. I mean, look at the balls and the pick six.
5: Did you know that the vocal fry guy, the Maraff dude, you know, he's the grandson of the guy who founded Toys R Us?
4: No way.
5: Yeah.
4: Money corrupts, man. Gotta be careful.
8: That's a weird thing.
5: It's just a Snapple fact.
8: So he's never actually paid for anything his entire life, probably.
5: Oh, no.
8: No. Nepo baby.
4: No. By the way, I saw one of the worst pieces that I've read in a while, and that's saying something, out of the Washington Post from Monica Hess, and it was titled, What We Really Learned from Graham Plattner's Dropout Video.
8: Oh, come on.
4: I'm like, okay, I just want to get, you know, inside the mind of someone that's going to say, here's what we learned from this. And you go through, you know, part of the piece where it, like, excuses everything. I couldn't believe it. It's like, well, after two former girlfriends accused him of sexual misconduct. Mm-hmm. Misconduct? Woman just said, yeah, he raped me.
8: Right.
4: I guess you can say that's misconduct.
8: We talk about soft pedaling it, though. Holy cow.
4: Oh, exactly.
8: Very soft words to describe a violent act. Yes.
4: And it goes through this whole thing of, you know, some questionable posts on social media. Mm-hmm. Questionable. Yeah. It's not questionable. The guy is not a good guy.
5: Well,
4: and you knew all these things.
5: Fantasizing about raping a home intruder, not in a gay way, though, as a way
4: right.
5: to show dominance. Yeah, okay.
4: There was a tattoo that looked an awful lot like a Nazi symbol. He swore he had no idea. He'd gotten a tattoo years ago as a young Marine, and nobody ever mentioned the affiliation.
8: Just thought it looked...

0: he said in the video. It's these forces, they are trying to stop our movement, that sort of thing, because he's the victim. But maybe you also start to realize that not all oysters have pearls. That's what you learned from the video?
1: Oh, that sucks.
0: See what I'm saying?
1: Not all oysters have pearls. Well, she was listening to REM when she wrote that, wasn't she?
0: And even the ones that do might be messy enough that they no longer feel worth it.
1: What?
2: Oh, boy. Yeah. I don't know if I get that one or not.
1: Yeah, that one really fell apart there.
0: That's an award-winning writer and journalist. Not even joking.
2: Well, these awards, you know, we've talked about them before.
0: I know. Mm-hmm. Yes. Okay. So as far as the story you just had with one of the five stories we're watching today, David, the Minnesota daycare owner that had pled guilty to fraud charges, Fahima Muhammad, the future leader's early learning.
2: They got wild names for these places, don't
0: they? Of course. I mean, so when this happened, Nick Shirley posted the video when he went to the place, you know, from the lady that just, you know, finally admitted guilt. And it was hilarious to me.
3: Here at Future Leaders Early Learning Center, this building received over $3 million. Hello. How are you? I would like to see if I could bring little Joey, my son, little Joey here. Is there a paperwork? Or can I check out the daycare?
0: There's the... No.
3: Why can't I check out the daycare?
4: Nothing's not here.
3: Okay, but if I can't get paperwork or anything to submit my son, little Joey, to come in here to daycare? We'd really like to put Joey in this daycare. We've heard great things.
4: Business card?
3: No, I would like your business card, actually.
0: No, not going
4: to
0: get that.
4: Talk to you later.
3: Okay, can I speak with somebody?
0: No.
3: Where are the children at? Are the children here today?
4: No.
3: No children?
4: Yes.
3: Why are there no children?
4: Two athletes coming.
0: Oh, they're coming at 2
3: Will
0: o'clock.
3: Will my son, little Joey, have friends to play with here?
4: No.
0: No?
3: No. No, no friends for little Joey.
4: Yes, sorry.
3: Ah, dang it. Well, have a great rest of your day. So, little Joey would not be accepted to that daycare.
5: Joey's still homeless.
3: Joey's still looking for daycare.
0: The camera guy. Joey's still homeless.
1: No, that should be a t-shirt he should sell. No friends for little Joey.
0: No kidding.
2: Wow.
0: All right, it's that time. We do it a couple of times a day. Go around the table. It may not be the biggest story out there, but it caught your attention. David, today, what's your story?
1: The quick backstory as to how I came across this is this. I got a friend of mine, his daughter's going to high school, so he and his wife and the daughter sat down and they had, you know, the talk.
0: Ooh.
1: Like, okay, here, birds and the bees and a bunch of other stuff. And also about, because of the times in which we live, they were talking about how people might take advantage of her at a party. Don't leave a drink unattended, don't get drunk, all that stuff.
0: Right.
1: Just basic safety stuff. And the wife had found this video and thought, like, it was a perfect way to explain the idea of consent to a teenager. And she's not alone because apparently this is kind of a popular thing. I got it from the Thames Valley Police from in the UK. And they put out this video about consent by comparing intimate time to a cup of tea.
0: Oh. I'm intrigued.
2: Yeah, me too. Now I am.
0: All right, roll it.
6: You say, hey, would you like a cup of tea? And they go, oh my God, I would love a cup of tea. Thank you. Then you know they want a cup of tea. If you say, hey, would you like a cup of tea? And they're like, you know, I'm not really sure. Then you can make them a cup of tea, or not. But be aware that they might not drink it. And if they don't drink it, then, and this is the important bit, don't make them drink it. Just because you made it doesn't mean you're entitled to watch them drink it.
0: What? Okay, well, let's just pause for a second.
1: Tortured metaphor is what that
2: no
1: is.
2: No kidding.
0: Okay, could we just start with you thinking about going in for a kiss?
1: Mm-hmm. Mm-hmm.
0: Does that mean you've already made the tea?
1: I'm not sure. Maybe that's putting the kettle on?
0: Okay.
1: I don't know, but all I know is that my buddy had to leave the room because he was about to start laughing. Because it's also animated. So you've got, like, stick figures of this guy, like, forcing another stick figure to drink tea.
0: Okay. All right. Go ahead. Let's see where it goes.
6: And if they say, no, thank you,

0: then don't make them tea. They might say, yes, please, that's kind of you. And then when the tea arrives, they actually don't want the tea at all. Sure, that's kind of annoying, as you've gone to all the effort of making the tea.
1: Okay, that seems like... So if you're going in for a kiss, and they turn their head to kiss you, and just as you're about to touch lips, they're like, ha, no, I don't think so.
2: But I got the sugar cubes. Come on.
1: Right. I just took a mint. What is it? All right, go ahead.
0: Sure, that's kind of annoying, as you've gone to all the effort of making the tea, but they remain under no obligation to drink the tea.
1: Got it.
0: And you are still not entitled to watch them drink it. And if they are unconscious, don't make them tea. Unconscious people don't want tea. Okay, maybe
1: I didn't know that. When I was younger, wasted buddies would, you know, crash at my place. I was always making them food, making them drinks.
2: Making them tea.
1: They're passed out. I'm like, hey, wake up, I got something. Of course not. This is so stupid.
0: Okay, maybe they were conscious when you asked them if they wanted tea, and they said yes. But in the time it took you to boil the kettle or brew the tea and add the milk, they are now unconscious. You should just put the tea down. If someone said yes to tea, started drinking it, and then passed out before they'd finished it, don't keep on pouring it down their throat.
1: Oh, my gosh.
2: Yeah, it's the stick figure that's just pouring a bunch of tea down a passed-out stick figure's face. Like, he took a very serious and important conversation and just made it a comedy act. I don't know how you did that, but, man.
1: And what a poor comparison.
2: It's a terrible
1: just
2: comparison.
1: Terrible. And you're getting paid a lot of money, I'm sure, to do this.
2: What if it's decaf tea?
3: Yeah.
2: What if it's chamomile? It's soothing.
3: I mean, I know parents, you know, you got small kids, you use code words. You know, but not tea.
1: Well, no, not tea.
2: I don't know, man. In my household, it might be, hey, you want a cup of tea?
1: My gosh, man.
3: I'm never going to. I hope you never ask me that, David.
1: Well, and if it's the UK, don't even bring up cold tea, like iced tea.
3: Yeah,
1: oh, that's dreadful to people from the UK.
2: Yes.
1: 100%. All right, well, thanks for that, David.
3: No, no kidding.
1: All right, what do you got, Scotty, for your story?
3: Carolina Hurricanes, they're the big NHL champions, you know. Well, they finally got their cup, and with the owner, Tom Dundon, decided he would put his name on it, his wife's name on it, and all his kids' names on it.
1: What?
3: You only get so many lines. You got to put the coaches, you got to put the players on there, right?
1: Yes.
3: And sometimes guys have put their wife's name on it, or perhaps one of their children. This guy's got like five kids. He's putting them all on there. And, of course, some of the fans are upset because of the Donald J. Trump Stanley Cup, which now has been renamed, of course. It's forever now with these all this engraving on it, and hockey fans are upset.
1: Okay.
3: Anyway, I just thought it was a funny story because the guy has got like six kids, and they're putting all their names on there.
1: Yeah, that's pretty fun.
3: Hey, I own the team, man. I'll do what I want.
1: Okay. For my story, this is California, San Mateo. Police there say two teens were riding in a Waymo self-driving vehicle. Okay, probably safe. But they were drinking booze.
3: Uh-oh.
1: And firing water beads from a toy gun at people outside the car.
2: Uh-oh.
1: Boop, boop. Little water gun action.
3: Wow.
1: Yeah. The Waymo's onboard cameras detected the behavior. You know what the vehicle did then? I think it just shut down, right? It pulled into a shopping center parking lot while notifying the company's support team. Soon after, police called to the scene. And officers surrounded the vehicle and detained both teens.
2: Dang.
1: Just like that. They're like, we're in a Waymo. What's going to happen?
3: Right.
1: Waymo does say, yeah, we have interior cameras, and in urgent situations, employees can access live video during a ride, which might drive you straight to the cops. And that's what happened to the teens. So I thought,
3: does the Waymo pull over when the cop's behind him?
1: That's a good question. I suppose it would have to. It would have to have something like embedded in it.
3: Yeah.
1: Which, yeah, good for them. We got a plant thief that we got to try to solve for Nimrod's in the News coming up in just a few. And a news update coming up next.
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1: News update, David Van Camp.
2: Well, there was an accidental airing of a piece of evidence during the Tyler Robinson preliminary hearing yesterday. It was on the air for about 3.5 seconds. It was the Tyler Robinson note to Lance Twiggs. Well, the accidental broadcast violated a court order. So the judge has said, all right, all media recordings of exhibits are banned today.
1: Oh.
2: And, yeah, I mean, the judge can do that. I mean, the judges always tell people in the media, hey, I can take away your camera at any time. You better follow the rules.
3: Open it up to some sort of weird mistrial or something.
1: That's the first thing I thought.
2: No,
3: it
2: won't.
3: Stupid thing like that. No. Yeah.
1: It's not that sort of thing.
3: Right.
1: Still. So if that came out yesterday and people recorded it, can they still play it?
2: No. Not supposed
1: to.
2: So
1: we couldn't play it on the show?
2: Yeah.
1: What's the worst thing that could happen?
2: Well, we can.
1: Right. You got to risk it for the biscuit, right?
3: You have it?
1: I don't know if David got that yesterday or not.
2: I suppose we could. I mean, but I don't know.
3: No, let's not. You suppose we could. Let's, you know.
1: What?
2: Well, no, we're not the ones who violated the court order. If it's in the public space, it's in the public space.
1: There you go, buddy.
3: All right.
1: Next hour.
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1: 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Nimrods in the News. We go to Kansas. Antique Mall. And they're hoping someone recognizes this woman caught on surveillance video digging up decorative plants and driving away with them. She pulls up in a nice car, gets out of the car, and they don't think it's the first time. They think the same lady stole entire planters last
3: Good
1: year.
3: Golly.
1: So they locked them down, and now she just gets out of the car and just takes the plants, digs them out, puts them in her car. And you can totally see her. It should be a matter of time before she's caught. And that's Nimrod.
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23: Noon at KTSA San Antonio. I'm Chris Davis. The shooting of an illegal immigrant in Houston. The Department of Homeland Security saying the man killed was not who ICE agents were looking for.
24: The shooting sending shockwaves through Houston. Salgado Araujo, an undocumented immigrant living in the U.S. for 35 years, was close to obtaining legal immigration status, his son said. They're demanding an independent investigation.
23: Correspondent Jay O'Brien.
24: The Washington Post now reporting migrants who were in the car with Salgado Araujo, through statements given to their lawyer, dispute key parts of ICE's narrative. One writing, it is impossible for them to say that they were going to get run over. There were no officers in front of or behind the vehicle. They were on the sides.
23: A man who was convicted of child molestation in California back in 2010, deported when he got out of prison in 2017, and then came back to the U.S., has been arrested in Uvalde. Cristobal Cortez Cartagena was caught there by U.S. Border Patrol and could be going back to a U.S. prison for 20 years if he's convicted. A 42-year sentence for career criminal Cesar Gonzalez handed down by a judge in Bexar County. Gonzalez has spent his entire adult life and some of his teenage years in trouble with the law, and last year's drug arrest during a pullover in San Antonio is what has earned the 45-year-old four more decades in prison. A federal soccer investigation. Christian Blood with a story.
25: The FBI has opened up an investigation into the Argentine Football Association. That's the governing body behind international superstar Lionel Messi. Investigators want to find more than $300 million in revenue quietly funneled through shell accounts in South Florida. That's where Messi plays in the MLS. So far, Messi seems to be in the clear, but a number of marketing executives are now being questioned by federal prosecutors. Christian Blood, KTSA News.
23: Negotiations with Iran are still happening, says a government source in D.C. talking to ABC News. No new airstrikes from the U.S. against Iran were reported overnight. Around 50 people in Texas have been diagnosed with cyclopsoriasis, the ailment that's been giving people explosive diarrhea and other harsh symptoms in Michigan, Ohio, and New York. That's according to CDC maps. You are advised to wash your hands and wash produce if you're getting ready to eat it. Your KTSA Stevens Roofing AccuWeather forecast for this afternoon, a 40% chance that you could see an afternoon storm with a high at 92. Tonight, a 30% chance for storms with a low at 76, and then a 50% chance for rain Saturday with a high at 92, 20% chance on Sunday. Radar is clear for now. 86 is the current temperature at San Antonio's severe weather station with a few clouds. I'm Chris Davis. 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
1: The Markley, Van Camp, and Robbins Show. Jamie Markley, David Van Camp, Scott Robbins. So Lance Twiggs.
3: Yeah, buddy.
1: Tyler Robinson's lover. Mm-hmm. Former lover, whatever you want to call him now.
3: Furry friend.
1: Yes, it said, among other things.
29: He started crying a little bit and said he wishes he hadn't done it. And then kept going around and just doing stuff, I think, to keep himself busy or distracted or something.
1: That was devastating for the defense yesterday.
2: Yeah.
1: In that preliminary trial. Yeah. To see if there's enough evidence to take it to trial. I think there might be enough evidence. Just going out on a limb.
2: Yeah, this is the formal process, basically, where before the arraignment, before any pleas are put in. And I know there are people frustrated because the judge is saying that he's not going to make a decision about actual proceeding with the trial until at least September, and that is frustrating. I think it's frustrating for everyone involved, for sure. Mm-hmm. But that isn't totally unusual in the state of Utah, which is, I mean, you're talking for complex murder trials. I don't think that's in play here. It doesn't seem very complex to me, but it can take like up to 2 years to do.
1: Does it seem to you like the judge in the case wants to make sure to give both sides everything they want as far as presenting whatever so that there's no scrutiny one way or another? You're still going to get it.
2: Oh, for sure.
1: To be above board, follow it by the book.
2: Yeah.
1: Even though the book in Utah is foreign to a lot of people around the country because it's different.
2: Yeah.
1: But that's what it seems like. The judge doesn't want, you know, especially the side of the defense, to say, well, we were railroaded when you said there's enough already to go straight to trial. Right. Because it seemed like after day one, there was enough to go.
2: Yeah, I think there's a process to follow here. And the judge wants to make sure that you're following it to the letter so that there, you know, like you said, there's always going to be scrutiny because there's always people chattering and whatnot. But you just want to make sure that from a legal perspective, at least, there is no wiggle room. And you don't want to be the judge who screwed something up in such a high-profile murder case.
1: Okay. And so then, as far as the conspiracy, and a lot of that's Candace Owens. Mm-hmm. It's others, too, but she's the one that's, you know, out in front more than anybody else and has monetized it. We're to believe Lance Twiggs is a Fed operative.
2: Yeah, it's a federal asset, yeah.
3: That guy?
1: Yes. Yeah.
3: Okay.
1: Well, okay, I think, so then why did the feds want Charlie Kirk dead?
2: Well, that's the thing. The thesis with all of this, and not just her, but it's sort of, there isn't a central, here's why they did it. It's sort of like, there are all of these sort of disparate inconsistencies and little holes and all of this, and you try to connect the dots and mm-hmm. and all of that. And so, Israel was afraid of Charlie Kirk turning on them or something, which doesn't make sense to me. The federal government was afraid of him. The Trump administration was afraid of him or something. And it just doesn't make a whole lot of sense. And I mean, to me, I've posited here that just ask the question, what would damage the conservative movement more, a multinational, multi-agency conspiracy to murder a prominent conservative activist, or a group of prominent commentators claiming there was a, you know, multinational, multi-agency conspiracy to murder a prominent conservative activist? Candace is a CIA op, obviously.
1: See, there you go.
2: Prove me wrong. I'm just asking questions, really.
1: Playing the Candace game.
3: You're just asking questions, yeah.
1: Yeah.
2: We're so close.
3: Deflect everything.
2: Yes. Yeah.
1: Well, David, if you knew anything at all about guns, you would know the gun they're saying that killed Charlie Kirk couldn't have killed him.
2: Right, because
1: I'm doing this just to push David's buttons.
2: Well, the 30
1: Scott does it off air.
3: Well, I got some correspondence on that.
2: I know. Look, I mean, is it totally expected? Not necessarily, no. But also, there are trillions of variables that go into whenever a projectile hits something that mm-hmm. it's kind of impossible to replicate that. I know you've got guys in the backyard with the 30-06 who are shooting different targets and saying, hey, look, this roast I got at Costco went right through, and we couldn't recreate something like that. Well, that's not actually a scientific process, because you're not actually replicating anything close to the circumstances that happened that day. Bullets do weird things when they hit, especially living tissue.
1: You know what I hear when I hear that?
2: Hmm.
1: David Van Camp is obviously a Fed asset.
2: Oh, yeah. No. I'm an Israeli spy.
1: Okay.
2: Yeah, Benjamin Netanyahu is personally can me checks to say that.
1: Awesome. Because they pay more than the American government, right?
2: Oh, they sure do, yeah.
1: Okay, cool. When's Scott and I going to get some of that sweet cash?
3: Oh. Yeah, when can I start a conspiracy theory?
1: Dang it.
2: You're not in on it.
3: Dang.
1: See, that's part
2: You're
1: of
2: too
1: it.
2: Much of a liability.
3: I wondered what Van Camp was doing on those days he was here, not here.
1: He wasn't on vacation with his family,
3: no,
1: I guarantee
3: he
1: you
3: was
1: that.
3: Commiserating with Candace Owens.
1: There you go.
3: Yeah.
1: Okay.
3: About how they could take over the world.
2: I was in Tel Aviv, actually.
1: Even better. Okay, so other news out there. The whole Plattner thing, I guess we're going to know who Maine's going to run by the end of the weekend, maybe?
2: Well, I think they're going for, isn't it the end of July? The end of
1: July.
2: Because they're trying to put together a convention, as I understand it.
1: Okay,
3: yeah,
1: I was confused
3: people.
1: By the July 13th date.
2: So
1: that's when Plattner's got to bail out.
2: That's when he has to withdraw himself, although the Democrat Party in Maine actually just wound up changing their own rules. So the drop-dead deadline, they can still do the convention even if he doesn't drop out. That would be the deadline for him to drop out. Then the deadline is later this month for the party to actually get somebody on the ballot.
1: There you go.
3: He hasn't done it yet.
2: No, he said, apparently he's telling his staff that he's going to do it on Monday. And I'm like, why? Is there still a chance he fights the oligarchy?
1: Wow.
3: Wouldn't that be something?
1: That would be something.
3: Wow.
1: Yeah. And you have an update on the guy that recruited Plattner?
2: Dude, this is almost too good to be true, to the point where I'm almost thinking it is, but Daniel Moraff is that weird vocal fry socialist guy.
1: Yeah,
2: the grandson of the founder of Toys R Us, apparently. He's been recruiting other socialists to run for office. One of them was Summer Lee. Summer Lee is a representative from Pennsylvania. Turns out, by the end of 2022, Moraff was banned from Summer Lee's campaign because of at least 3 sexual harassment claims, and also claims that he was sexually aggressive with volunteers and activists on the campaign.
1: Now, what?
2: Now, the real thing that's surprising is the people making the complaints were women. I mean, I know he's got his fiance slash business partner, but man,
1: right.
2: I'm actually just kind of surprised that he actually is heterosexual. Marath and other activists, Morris Katz, who helped the communist in New York become mayor, also faced sexual harassment allegations on the Plattner campaign.
1: Jeez.
2: And Plattner took their side when complaints got to him. These guys are also involved in the campaign of Dan Osborne, who's running for Senate in Nebraska. So these guys thought they were really something, and I think that they are politically radioactive and will be. I think they're done in politics.
1: Oh, I think so too. Yeah.
2: Maybe not.
4: Why did you? We paid a nice firm a whole chunk of money and got some stuff back. Some of what you've seen on the news we got back. Other stuff we didn't.
1: Unreal.
8: Did the vetting process turn up the tattoo that became so controversial?
4: No.
8: And no, what was your thinking the there?
4: I think if what the voters wanted were people who were grown in baths and had never done or said anything that they might regret their entire lives, we'd have a very different country. Part of our thesis here is that people do not want their candidates grown in baths.
1: Oh,
4: they
1: God.
4: Want people who are real human beings.
1: And he was sexually harassing women?
2: Yes.
1: Sometimes I wish I was that bar of soap that you use in the shower.
2: Like, yeah, what would that even look like?
3: I can't with that guy. I don't. How
1: is that a hint of cleavage that you're showing today? I like it.
2: I like your sweater puppies.
1: Oh gosh.
3: I'm awkward around girls.
1: Sometimes I imagine you in a thong.
3: You guys,
1: oh, dude.
3: You do that pretty good.
1: I would love to hear it recorded. How did he do it? How did he harass the women? Okay, that guy.
3: It was probably by text or email.
1: You don't think that vocal style works with women? Come on.
3: I want to hear him do the James Earl James soliloquy from Field of Dreams. Oh, people will come, Ray. Have him do it.
1: They won't come. People they will run.
3: People will.
1: They will run.
2: Would you like to have a catch?
1: All right, let's go to James Tallarico.
2: Yeah.
1: Texas. He's got some sort of deal. What deal?
2: Well, James Tallarico is the Democrat running for U.S. Senate in Texas, and he's jumped on this left-wing conspiracy theory that the Republican, current Attorney General Ken Paxton, like went out of his way to make sure a pedophile didn't go to prison. Now, the case in question, it's a horrible case involving an 8-year-old boy, but the jury was split. The 8-year-old victim didn't want to testify at a new trial. So there was mistrial because the jury was split 7-5. And then the victim didn't want to be re-traumatized by going through another profile. So the Attorney General's office got the best plea agreement they possibly could, and that's it. And unfortunately, it was, like, woefully inadequate. But otherwise, they were pretty sure they were going to lose the case. They're like, hey, man, if it was 7-5 with the testimony of the victim, we're going to lose at trial if there is no testimony at the second trial. So, but here's how James Tallarico decided to frame it.
1: Okay, roll it.
9: Well, we are here at Corruption HQ, which is the office of Attorney General Ken Paxton, where behind closed doors, a sweetheart deal was given to a well-connected lawyer who abused an 8-year-old boy. We don't need any more pedophile protectors in our government. I filed a public information request to release the Hoffman files. Ken Paxton just rejected it. Adam Hoffman was a well-connected lawyer who abused an 8-year-old boy. He should be spending his life in prison. But instead, Ken Paxton gave him a sweetheart deal, letting him out of jail after just 29 days. He didn't even have to register as a sex offender in Texas. That's how good this Epstein-style sweetheart deal was.
2: That tells me he's really desperate right now.
1: Yeah.
2: Because he knows he's losing the black vote. It's not that Ken Paxton's just going to get an overwhelming majority of the black vote in places like Dallas or Houston, but it's that people are just not going to vote for James Tallarico.
1: Well, according to Jolanda Jones, he's going to have to show the black vote the money.
2: Mm-hmm.
1: That's going to be part of it.
3: Mm-hmm.
1: Because, you know, inspiration doesn't get the black vote out. It is cash.
2: Right.
1: Her words, not mine.
3: Yeah. Oh, no, you didn't make that up.
1: That's what she said.
3: Yep.
1: Okay. All right. There's much more to get to. I don't know if you care or not, but that the whole Taylor Travis wedding cost $30
2: million. Dang.
3: Isn't that something?
1: I think that's why they gave so much to charity ahead of time, so they wouldn't be criticized for that. $30 million.
3: Million.
1: That is crazy, isn't it? Yeah. All right. We got to get to the five stories we're watching today and a news update next.
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1: The Markley Van Camp and Robbins Show. 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
2: All right, number five, Republican Pennsylvania Senator Dave McCormick is teaming up with Democrat Senator John Fetterman with a joint fundraising effort, as the leftists want John Fetterman out because he doesn't hate the Jews. That's where we are, everybody. All right, number four, the Laotian child rapist that Governor Tim Walz and the Minnesota Board of Pardons granted clemency to just before he was set to be deported has been removed from the U.S. because Secretary of State Marco Rubio said, okay, fine, I'll just revoke his legal status and gone.
1: Bye-bye.
2: Yeah. Number three, a Minneapolis daycare owner has pleaded guilty to fraud charges. Fahima Muhammad ran Future Leaders Early Learning. I'm pretty sure...
1: It's xenophobic to charge somebody with that.
2: I'm convinced that the Somali fraudsters in Minnesota just like hired the same firm that names all those Chinese buffets.
3: Yes.
2: Because it's like Quality Learning Center and Future Leaders Early Learning. Mm-hmm. Same person that was like Happy Dragon Chinese buffet. You know? Anyway,
3: dragon everywhere.
2: The fraud scheme involved more than $4.5 million. She shut it down in February and tried to flee the country. Well, she was caught, and she has now pleaded guilty to fraud. Number two, the judge overseeing the trial of Charlie Kirk's assassin says that he will not be making a decision about moving forward with a murder trial until at least September. Number one, President Trump says that the Islamic Republic of Iran has asked to continue talks. Says we've agreed to do so, but the United States has made it clear in no uncertain terms that the ceasefire is over. Thank you for your attention to this matter. Those are the top five stories that we're keeping an eye on today. 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
1: Yeah, the Taylor Swift, Travis Kelce wedding, $30 million. They broke it down by the numbers. It was anywhere between $5 and $10 million renting Madison Square Garden. She had to have it for several days. $5 million minimum on decor, floral arrangements, draping, carpet installation.
3: $5 million.
1: Yeah.
3: Holy smokes.
1: $2.5 to $3 million on catering and logistics for around 1,100 guests. And then, yeah, I mean, you put that all together, it's pretty crazy.
3: They have like a buffet line, I wonder?
1: I think it was.
3: Went by table?
1: I don't know.
3: The Ryan Reynolds table can go next.
1: He wasn't there.
3: No, I know. He didn't get invited, right?
1: I think they were invited. The whole Blake Lively thing, I don't follow it that close, they're done with him, I think. By the way, Madison Square Garden also saw this. Kind of crazy. Madison Square Garden keeps lists of a number of things, like risk factor with celebrities. And it also keeps track of who is gay.
2: Huh.
1: Because hackers exposed a talent database kept by Madison Square Garden. So it looks like it's based on public behavior, like including social media posts. Mm-hmm. And if you rip on James Dolan, then you could be at risk, sort of thing. But there's other stuff. This is the Markley, Van Camp, and Robin show. Like, document in the hack materials, saying security ordered police to visit a 14-year-old kid in Colorado because he tweeted something critical of Dolan.
2: What?
1: Kind of crazy. Yes. And there are 93 people marked LGBTQIA, including Ricky Martin and Phoebe Bridgers, which is kind of weird. Yeah, so you got, different ones, different risks. Like, low risk would be Michael Strahan, Selena Gomez, Ice Spice, Ben Stiller. Medium risk, Morgan Wallen.
2: Well, yeah, I get that one. Yeah.
1: You might get liquored up. You're never quite sure. Big news update coming right up.
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8: In the KTSA San Antonio newsroom, I'm Chris Davis. The son of Lorenzo Arojo, the man shot and killed by ICE agents in Houston Wednesday, says he believes there should be an independent investigation into the incident. The Department of Homeland Security says Arojo was not the man that agents were looking for, and witnesses are claiming ICE agents were not in danger of being rammed by the van, which is why they say they shot and killed Arojo.
9: If we don't get the results we're looking for, we will have a shadow hearing right here in Houston, Texas. We will assemble our people.
8: Representative Al Green, who was on the House Homeland Security Committee in a press conference this morning. A person hit and killed on the southwest side of San Antonio, say police. They say it happened about 10 last night on Five Palms Drive near Old Pearsall Road. The person was hit by a Buick Enclave. Police say they walked out into the street and were not on a crosswalk. The driver of the Buick stayed and cooperated with police. No ID yet on the victim. On a Ryanair flight in Europe, a portion of the plane's fuselage came apart, causing a window panel to dislodge. The passenger who was closest to the window was taken to the hospital and no other people were hurt. It happened shortly after takeoff when the flight was headed to Germany from Greece, but they were able to turn around and go back to Greece. No new airstrikes against Iran by the U.S. overnight, and an official in the U.S. government tells ABC News that negotiations are still going on. Your KTSA Stevens Roofing AccuWeather forecast for this afternoon, a 40% chance for an afternoon storm with a high at 92. Tonight, a 30% chance for storms with a low at 76. A 50-50 shot at afternoon storms Saturday. It's 87 now, mostly cloudy, but no rain on radar at San Antonio Severe Weather Station. I'm Chris Davis. 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
1: All right. The Markley, Van Camp, and Robin Show. I'm Jamie Markley, the Gen Xer. David Van Camp, the Millennial. The Sexy Boomer, that's Scott Robbins. You know, it's been making the rounds again. Because there was talk, you know, Iran. They want to take out Trump. He's number one on the list.
2: Yeah.
3: Yeah.
1: So it was a statement he made after a question from Peter Ducey a while back. What would happen to Iran if that ever did happen?
12: Well, they haven't done that. And that would be a terrible thing for them to do. Not because of me. If they did that, they would be obliterated. That'd be the end. I've left instructions. If they do it, they get obliterated. There won't be anything left.
3: Yep.
1: Well, he said something else, too, about just this ongoing back and forth with Iran and the peace talks. Because, yeah, they can talk, but the ceasefire's done, basically.
3: Yeah.
2: Yeah.
1: And how do you understand it to go going forward? This is going to be sort of like this. The Strait of Hormuz needs to stay open. If you try to do anything, you know, you hit any ships, we're going to hit you harder every single time.
2: Yeah.
1: Which is what needs to happen.
2: Yeah, right. Well, it can't be a one-way ceasefire.
1: No. But Iran is just going to keep doing what they're doing.
2: Yeah.
3: You know, people have tried those one-way ceasefires. They just haven't worked.
2: Well, nobody's done a one-way ceasefire the right way, Scott.
3: Yeah, right. That's true. Historically, though, David, it just doesn't work.
1: You could make the argument that's been our approach with Iran for years and years.
3: Been. I agree with you.
1: With their proxies and everything else, and taking a shot here and taking a shot there, and hey, knock it off. And, well, it's certainly a different thing now. No doubt about it. Mm-hmm. All right, you had a different news update, David?
2: No. Well, I thought this was interesting. There is a report out now that it appears that Chuck Schumer knew about the rape allegations regarding Graham Plattner before they came out, because he was shuffling like millions of dollars away from the race before that story dropped. $6 million, more than $6 million, in Maine Senate reservations were pulled days before the story emerged. So they knew something was coming down, and they're like, "All right, fine, we'll just reshuffle the deck here."
1: Yeah. What did you see the editorial board at the failing New York Times? The Democrats, they can't go on like this. Talking about Plattner, just months ago, the oyster farmer and Marine combat vet looked like the answer to the question Democrats keep asking themselves: where are the candidates who can excite people? Well, the failing New York Times did everything in their power to elevate this guy and then keep away the allegations like, hey, we'll do a catch and kill on this stuff and not name the really bad stuff. And when you had the one victim, tell the New York Times, here are the people that know about this. And there were five. Two, she said, will verify the timeline.
2: Yeah.
1: The other three will verify what I said at the time, what was happening to me. They never checked with the other three. They only checked with the two that would verify the timeline and then say, well, none of this other stuff corroborated. which is really crappy. But yeah, now saying that, you know, the Democrats just got to do a better job here.
2: How about, I mean, media could do itself a lot of favors by just being as curious about Democrats as they are about Republicans.
1: Right.
2: I mean, to me, it's like you don't even have to be outright hostile. You can still be, you know, your little Democrat, whatever, up-talking weirdos. You can still like the Democrats, but just be curious about it. Just ask them the questions. And don't just assume, okay, here's this guy who has a beard and says he runs an oyster farm that's actually just supplying oysters to. It's a hobby for him. You know,
1: his biggest clients is his mom, who has an upscale restaurant.
2: Yeah.
3: 80% of the oyster sales goes to mom.
2: Yeah. Maybe actually look into that.

0: about his life. See, he wanted to be a comedy writer at one point.
1: Really?
0: Really, I think it is okay. Fun. And, well, I mean, in his own way, he's actually scripted one of the funniest political stories out there.
2: Was that the voice of his puppet he had?
0: Well, he's kind of always talked like that because back when he was 20, there was hurricane coverage going on in Providence, Rhode Island. He was a student at Brown University at the time.
1: Okay.
0: And he showed up as sort of a man on the street interviewee on the local NBC affiliate. And
1: no way.
0: So, and he's pranking them because he's a comedy writer.
1: Okay.
0: Check it out.
3: Well, I mean, I know the government wants us to think that, but, I mean, think about it. The Earth rotates very quickly. Maybe
4: and the wind has really picked up and the rain's starting to come down. So, right. So the hurricane barrier is down. The city is protected right now. How would you describe the conditions as we see it at this hour? Windier.
3: It's definitely windy. No, for sure. The wind's definitely, I think, faster than it normally is.
4: And no school at Brown right now. What about tomorrow? Have you been told yet?
3: Well, you know, the government definitely wants you to think classes have been canceled. I'm not so sure.
4: And they haven't, thank you, Daniel, we haven't made a decision yet in the city of Providence when it comes to the public school.
0: Yeah. So he's trying to say he doesn't believe in hurricanes. And so kind of a funny bit. And if I didn't know that that's actually how the guy talks, I would think the voice was a great bit.
1: But it's not.
2: You can hear it.
1: That's just him.
2: I mean, it was in its, you know, an embryonic stage at that point.
1: Yes.
2: You know, it just hadn't really perfected it yet, but
1: unless by the end of the year it comes out the whole thing, his whole act for years has been a goof on different people.
2: Maybe he is like kind of a Borat type character.
0: I think that would be phenomenal.
2: Oh, it would be.
1: But you know it's not true.
2: No.
0: Probably not.
1: Yeah, probably not. All right, Scotty, what do you got for your story?
2: The ratings are in. Man, I'm really surprised. I shouldn't say I'm surprised, but wow, it's big. USA Belgium ended with 50.1 million viewers.
0: Wow.
2: The most watched non-NFL sporting event in TV history. Beating Nancy Kerrigan and Tanya Harding in 1994.
0: Wow.
2: USA, 50.1 million. Mexico, England, 46.7 million total viewers. So that finished second, by the way.
1: 46 million in the United States.
2: Yeah, I know.
1: For Mexico, England.
2: Well.
1: Wow.
2: I guess you could see that, I suppose, huh?
1: That's way more surprising than the 50 million for USA.
2: Yeah, I wonder how many people stayed through the whole thing.
1: Oh, I don't know, man.
2: You know, you wonder about that. Were they just tuned in for 20 minutes and were out? I don't know. It's a tough game to watch all the way through for me because I don't know the game very well.
1: I admit it. I was totally bored during the game.
2: I was too. I was doing a lot of phone looking.
1: Yeah. Like, waiting for something to happen. And yes. Again, we already talked about it. I don't understand the game like soccer fans do, just as a regular sort of sports fan, but still.
2: I guess that would be a success for Fox, for crying out loud.
1: Oh, my gosh.
2: Yeah, 50.1 million.
1: Yeah, that is, I mean, that's huge.
2: Yep.
1: Obviously. All right, for my story, I'm going to go to the town where I was born, Galesburg, Illinois.
2: Oh, yeah. The sign's up there.
1: No, it's not.
2: Hometown?
1: No, it's not.
2: Jamie Markley.
1: No, it's not. WGIL station, one of the first stations I ever worked at, carries our show.
2: One of our stations, yeah.
1: I want to say hey to all of my friends in the Berg.
2: Good guys there.
1: Judy's Pancakes is a restaurant there. Okay. She has grown this social media empire, it seems like. Her videos are watched all over the world because she's hilarious. She came here from China back in, like, was it 2017? And just has built this following, and people from all over the country go to Galesburg just to have pancakes at Judy's.
2: It's really cool.
1: As a matter of fact, CBS, like they do the Saturday morning CBS mornings or whatever, they did a whole story on Judy just this past winter, just to give you an example
5: of it.
1: Don't
5: you dare skip these pancakes we found in Western Illinois.
6: Welcome to Galesburg.
7: Yay, I'm glad I'm here.
8: And they certainly welcomed you.
6: Yeah.
5: If you have no clue where Galesburg, Illinois is,
1: and it goes on.
5: This is in the car, don't worry, I'm going to fill in the gaps in short order.
1: But it rolls on and tells her story. It's really sweet.
5: Galesburg is 6,600 miles from Beijing.
1: Yeah.
5: 9 years ago, she came to America with just a verbal job offer at some Chinese buffet.
6: Yeah. So I was living here for many years.
5: She was living with her two kids in a small bedroom in this rundown house.
6: My life can't be like this. I need a change. My kids can't be living with me like this.
1: Yeah,

0: And then she has a chance to take over this restaurant. It's been this great success story. So you fast forward just within the last couple of weeks, they have, you know, the big fair in D.C. They had a pancake eating contest. Mm. Judy supplying the pancakes.
1: All right.
0: And she's there also telling her story, which was really, really cool. Here it goes.
2: 2017, I could even speak English. I started my restaurant in 2019 September. Now, I built my brand, Judy's Pancake Mix. It's breakfast bread. It's an amazing dream come true.
1: I love it.
0: American dream come true. That's awesome.
3: So she's selling the pancake mix that makes the pancakes.
0: Now she's got the pancake mix.
1: That's awesome.
0: Isn't that cool?
3: Yeah, it is cool.
0: Here's the problem. Got a problem.
3: No.
0: Well, she showed up at Trump's big fair in D.C.
3: Oh, in Illinois, there was no booth, right? Or no. Whatever.
0: Well, not only that, but you can't do that.
3: Oh, you're kidding me. Are they?
0: So I just happened to see this dude on social media, lives at TikTok, had reposted it. What's his name? Kalen Dorr? And I see this.
4: So the left is always virtue signaling about how much they love immigrants. That is until an immigrant does something that they don't like or they don't support. This is Judy Wong right here, a legal immigrant into America. She has a huge following on TikTok and Instagram. She started her own business making pancakes. And she's located in somewhere in Illinois. People all over the country would go find her pancake shop to go there and visit her because they loved her so much. But then she committed the ultimate sin a person can commit. She set up a booth at the Freedom 250 event in D.C. to advertise her business and sell her pancakes. Because what we have all learned this year is that you cannot celebrate America's 250th birthday because you'll automatically be affiliated as a Trump supporter, even if you're just trying to celebrate America. She even put this long post on Instagram where she said, "Becoming an American citizen is one of the greatest blessings of my life. Every day I get to serve the country that gave me an opportunity to build this dream, and for that I will always be grateful." This is something the left should love, right? Aligning with Trump was real unfortunate. Nah, Judy, sorry, we out. I was so disappointed. I was going to travel from Oregon to eat your pancakes, but now that you attended the Freedom 250 fair, I cannot. The saddest unfollow.
0: Dude, I went to the page.
3: You people suck. Just suck. You do. You're bad people.
0: It's something, man.
3: You weirdos.
0: Yeah, and she made a post saying, you know, first they say I'm Chinese spy. Now they say I'm like MAGA or whatever.
3: Yeah.
0: It's like, I just say, come eat pancakes.
3: Yeah.
0: It's joyful. That's it. Clowns. And so at the end, that dude was saying, hey, support her, follow her on social media. By the way, and look at her videos on Instagram. They are seriously hilarious. Very funny. So, yeah, I think there's a whole lot of people now saying, okay, we're going to go out of our way to support Judy.
3: And it's always people who've never been there, don't know anything about her.
0: Well, I would have.
3: Don't care. Yeah, you would have. Shut up.
0: Just being there tells us what your politics are.
3: I mean, Illinois didn't even have a freaking booth there or anything.
0: No.
3: Because of the jackass governor decided that was just too Trumpian. He's a joke.
0: Boy, I didn't know you were going to go off on that.
3: Gotta hate that stuff. I just hate it.
0: I know. Yeah. That's why I think it's great. People are out. They're going to support Judy. And check out the social media, and then let us know, because it is
3: go
0: very
3: there often.
0: All right, we got to get to Nimrod's in the news update, and set you up with a Friday 5 next.
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0: The Mark Van Camp and Robin Show. 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
0: News update, David Van Camp.
16: Well, it's being reported. I'm seeing video of this. A huge fire at a refinery in Iran after apparently a China-supplied drone malfunctioned and hit a tank refinery during a training run.
3: Oh, boy.
16: I mean, do you believe in coincidences that this thing just happened to malfunction?
0: That is hard to believe.
3: It is.
0: But a lot of stuff that comes from China is pretty junky.
16: That is true. Yeah, it's like on Temu for $12, you know?
0: Yeah, you can't trust that. So I'm not quite sure.
3: Sounds like a bargain.
0: Well, yeah. You know what? I'm going to combine Nimrod's in the News with the Friday Five. All right? Because the Friday Five, you know what we're doing, David.
16: Yes.
0: The greatest bald musicians of all time.
3: Bald?
0: Mm-hmm. Bald.
3: Yeah.
0: You know, and why are we doing that?
3: We can relate.
0: Well, no. I mean, we can, yes.
3: Not David. Not yet.
0: No, he's bald.
16: Well, I shaved my head, yeah.
3: He did shave his head, yeah.
0: But that counts.
3: Yeah.
0: Just because it's by choice doesn't mean anything, Scott. Mm-hmm. But no, the Nimrod in the News, because tomorrow is Bald is In Day, and there's a link to it, and you can go to it. And when you go to the link, you know what you see?
16: Hmm.
0: A guy in a T-shirt that is celebrating bald guys. The guy wearing the T-shirt has a full head of hair.
3: Yeah, see,
0: they're just clowning
3: they're
0: people.
3: They're mocking us, yes. That's
16: lack of bald representation.
0: I'll tell you, man. I'm like, you got to be kidding me. Why is he wearing that T-shirt? He's got a full thicket. So think about the greatest bald musicians of all time.
3: Bald. Wow.
0: All right. If you want to get in early, the number, 1-888-485-MVCR.
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22: And we don't have to ask. We don't have to beg. We don't have to plead. We don't have to beseech. We don't have to grovel.
1: We can demand.
21: U.S. Representative Al Green in a press conference this morning saying he believes that an investigation into the shooting of Lorenzo Araujo by the House Homeland Security Committee is warranted. Green says if that doesn't happen, he and Representative Benny Thompson will lead a shadow hearing in Houston. A person who was hit and killed last night on the southwest side of San Antonio has not been ID'd yet by police. San Antonio PD says it happened about 10 p.m. on Five Palms Drive near Old Pearsall Road and that the person who was hit was not walking in a crosswalk. The driver of the Buick Enclave stayed and cooperated with police. 45-year-old Cesar Gonzalez may be 87 when he gets out of prison, sentenced Thursday to 42 years in prison after 30 years in and out of the justice system. The last straw was a drug arrest last year in San Antonio when he was in the car during a pullover of another person with warrants, but had meth and evidence he'd been dealing drugs on him. Gonzalez's criminal history includes other drug offenses and even child molestation. Gas prices have been going up little by little. It's gone up 3 cents for the state average since yesterday in Texas. Now 3.43, says Gas Buddy. The national average is now 3.83. Your KTSA Stevens Roofing AccuWeather forecast. Rain is possibly back this afternoon with a 40% chance and a high at 93. A 30% chance for storms tonight with a low at 76. Then a 50-50 shot at more storms for Saturday with a high at 92. Right now it's 87 and mostly cloudy with no rain on radar at San Antonio's Severe Weather Station. I'm Chris Davis. 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

0: normal is broke and common sense is weird. So we're here to help you transform your life. From the Ramsey Network and the Fairwinds Credit Union Studio, this is The Ramsey Show. I'm George Camel, your host today. No co-host, just flying solo, no chaperones. So we're going to have fun in the basement today. It's going to be a good time. Kicking it off, we've got Jordan in Oklahoma City. And if you want to call in, the number's 888-825-5225. What's going on, Jordan? How can I help today?
1: Well, I feel like I've pretty much been drowning in debt my entire adult life, and I'm just sort of over it, and I want to take control.
0: Man, that is the best step right there. Too many people never get there, so I'm proud of you. How old are you?
1: 28.
0: 28, and you're sick and tired of being sick and tired already?
1: Yes, sir.
0: Man, okay, so where did this start? Was this like post-college in your adult life,
1: yes,
0: or was this a long way before that with student loans?
1: No, I don't have any student loans. It was after college, just get started in the workforce and buying a house and having kids, and it all just kind of kept piling on and never went away.
0: Wow. So how much do you make?
1: I make, after taxes, about $50,000 a year.
0: Okay. And does your spouse work outside the home?
1: She does not.
0: Okay. So $50,000 is your take home. How much do you have in debt?
1: Including the house, about $215,000.
0: Okay. Let's separate the mortgage out for now. How much do you have in consumer debt, any non-mortgage debt?
1: Yeah, I've got probably about $45,000.
0: Okay. Break that down for me. What kind of debts are those, and what's the balances?
1: So our car, we have one car. The debt on that's about $30,000 right now.
0: Okay.
1: And I've got three credit cards. I've got one that's got about $9,200, one at about $2,000, and one at about $1,000.
0: And that's everything?
1: That's everything, yeah. The car and the three credit cards.
0: That'll do. Man, yeah, I feel it. You became an adult, you got a house, and you leveraged yourself a little bit to get there, driving a nice car and covering, I guess, the deficit of your bills on the credit cards. What made you turn to those?
1: Not having any cash.
0: Yeah. And you have no cash right now? Anything in checking, savings?
1: I've got about $500 in the bank, and I've got $800 in cash that's just sitting in a drawer that we don't touch. That's kind of our backup.
0: Okay. Well, I'd love for you to just deposit that in a savings account, and that'll get you to baby step one. $1,000 starter emergency fund to cover those ankle biters. Because I'm guessing along the way, when you have nothing in the bank, every single little thing that comes up feels like an emergency, and it brings you back a notch.
1: Pretty much, yeah. My paychecks just about cover my bills, and that's it.
0: Mm. Have you cut up the cards yet?
1: I haven't.
0: You want to do that with me right now, or is that too scary?
1: It's scary because it's outside of that small amount of cash. That's really the only safety net we have, because I do still have a little bit of credit left on the credit cards. One of them's got, I've got about $4,000 worth of credit to spend on it. So it's kind of my biggest safety net. I just hate going to it.
0: Man, that's frightening. That's like the mafia being like, yeah, we'll give you another $4,000 if you need it, bud. We're here for you at 28% APR.
1: Correct.
0: Man. Well, there's a few things I would do if I was in your shoes. Number one, I would sit down with my wife and say, this is bad. I'm scared. I'm not leading our family well in this area. We sort of created this house of cards, and we can do better. Have you had that conversation with her yet?
1: Yeah, we have that conversation frequently, and I know she wants to go to work. She wants to be able to work and to help out, but we've got four kids.
0: Goodness.
1: It's just a little unfeasible.
0: What are the ages?
1: 8, 5, 2.5, and 7 months.
0: Okay. So let's talk about this car. That is the glaring issue here. Most of your problems would be solved if we got rid of this car payment, right?
1: It would definitely help. We've already gotten rid of one car just to free up that amount. So that's why we just left ourselves with one car.
0: What do you owe on it? I mean, you owe the 30. What's it worth?
1: I'm probably upside down in it. It was a 7-year loan at 10.5%, so I don't think I could sell it and make any money.
0: Well, even if you can't make profit, the goal is to figure out how much you're underwater and find the private party value on a site like Kelly Blue Book and then see if we can actually get that amount for it. So let's say you owe 30, it's worth 25, private party. Well, now we at least know the facts that we're $5,000 underwater. We got to come up with $5,000. That might be from savings that we work to save so that we can get rid of the car. That might be from your local credit union and a personal loan. But it will get rid of your payment. Now, we obviously need another car to drive, so we need money on top of that to get you from A to B for now. What are you doing for work?
1: I'm in law enforcement.
0: Okay. What does the sort of trajectory look like for you in law enforcement to make more money? And can you do side gigs? Can you do security on the weekends at churches, for example?
1: Yeah, I try and do those when they come up. They're just a little few and far between. We're supposed to get, you know, yearly pay raises, which we're having troubles with at the moment. And I was trying to promote recently, and that's not going to happen. So
0: why is that?
1: I didn't make the number one spot on our promotional exam.
0: Well, side hustles are going to be your friend for now, but I would love to see you get your core income up so that we can get out of this debt faster. Because usually what we see is a debt-to-income ratio of about 50%. So if someone makes $100,000, they got $50,000 in debt, that tells me we can get out of this thing in 2 years. In your shoes, you got $45,000 in consumer debt making 50. So it's almost 100% debt-to-income ratio. And so I want you to have that urgency of, we got to figure this out. I need to do 7 side hustles. I might not, you know, see those kids at night. Bedtime might be a little difficult for a season. But just getting rid of that car payment is going to allow you to breathe. What's the car payment every month?
1: It's $530 a month.
0: Mm. And what is your actual take-home pay? You said it's $50,000 a year is your take-home, so it's about $4,000 a month coming in?
1: Yeah, my paychecks, if I just work a straight 80 hours, are about $1,900 biweekly.
0: Okay. Man, are you doing any investing right now?
1: A little bit. I mean, I've got $50 in an ETF, and I'm trying to put a little bit into retirement as far as the future goes. But as far as, you know, in and out investing, I haven't really touched on that. Between my, you know, my mortgage and my car payment, that's an entire paycheck.
0: Yeah. Well, I'd encourage you to focus on this with some gazelle intensity, because when I was in my 20s, I had $40,000 in debt between student loans and credit cards, and I wanted to invest, and I was doing 14 good things at once, and I wasn't getting anywhere. So if you want to get serious about this, you called in saying, I'm sick and tired of being sick and tired. You've got to focus on this thing with a vengeance. No investing, nothing but working, throwing all the margin you can at the debt, save up the $5,000, get rid of the car payment. Borrow a car if you have to. Find one on Facebook for $3,000. Drive that thing till the wheels fall off. Rinse and repeat until you are debt free. And hang on the line. I'm going to send you a copy of my book, Breaking Free from Broke. It'll walk you through the whole process, and it's going to hook you up with the Every Dollar Premium app so you guys can sit down at night, make a plan for where every dollar's going so you can breathe again. So your conversations turn from stressful to dreaming. Wishing you the best, man.

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7: Haley is up next in Washington, D.C. Haley, welcome to the show.
8: Hey, George. Thanks for having me.
7: Absolutely. What's going on with you?
8: I am currently 27. I live with my parents, and I am trying to figure out how to afford moving out. Don't know if I can afford it, really.
7: Okay, great question. Are you in the D.C. area proper?
8: I am, yes.
7: Okay, what is rent cost around your area for a reasonable, let's say one bedroom, but let's also talk about maybe a two or three bedroom with roommates?
8: Mm-hmm. Yeah, one bedroom, I found a reasonable one at $1,800, kind of outside in the metro area. And I would say with roommates for a single person, I could get that down to $1,500, maybe $1,200.
7: Okay, great. What are you making?
8: Before taxes, I make $89K a year gross, and then after taxes, it comes out to like $4,000 a month.
7: Whoa.
8: I mean, after taxes and like withholdings for insurance and stuff.
7: Okay. Are you doing any investing right now?

0: I do have an investment retirement account. I've got 15K in that about. And then I think I have another like 5K in a Roth IRA.
1: Cool. Way to go. All right. What are you doing for work?
0: I work for the government.
1: Fantastic. Well, you got a great salary. That helps. That tells me we independence is in your near future. And do you have any debt?
0: No, like debt. I have a credit card that I pay off every month. I do have a dog, so I'd consider like owning a pet kind of
1: Yeah,
0: an
1: dogs
0: expense
1: are
0: if
1: a form of future debt if you're not careful.
0: I get it.
1: I say that as to an owner of two French bulldogs who I've spent too much
0: Oh,
1: money on.
0: man.
1: So let's
0: Yeah.
1: talk about this. You're 27, living with mom and dad. You're wanting to get out. You're bringing home a little over $4,000 a month.
0: Yeah.
1: So our parameter for all housing, this counts for rent, this is your mortgage, is about a quarter of your after-tax monthly income. So that doesn't count like your investment contributions, your health care. We're just talking about after taxes. So that kind of helps you go, okay, that's probably more like $5,000 a month for you, right?
0: That's true,
1: So
0: yes.
1: now we're looking at 1250 is sort of what we're aiming for. Now, if it's 1300, nothing's on fire. It's just we want to have wiggle room to do the other baby steps and to live our life and to, build wealth. So have you looked into living with other roommates, people who already have a place? Do you have friends in the area?
0: Yeah, I really think that's the solution. I don't have friends in the area, but I've also thought about like maybe finding a place that has a couple bedrooms and then looking for roommates. For me with a pet, it's been harder like finding a place that is looking for a roommate with my pet.
1: Yeah, the pets can be
0: But
1: more
0: the other way
1: difficult.
0: around could work.
1: But if you get the place first, here's the fear. You get the place and now you're looking for roommates for 6 months while you're fronting a $2,500 rent bill. So that's where I wouldn't do this until you've got we're doing Sisterhood of the Traveling Pants, we're doing a spit shake, we're all gonna live here, we're all gonna sign the lease. So that's where my homework would start to begin now is going, okay, can I start to join some of these Facebook groups? Whatever the resources you have to go find roommates that are not, that aren't going to ruin your life. I guess that's the way to put it, because roommates can be a scary thing. And I know you'd prefer to live alone, but right now, spending $2,000 a month out of four does not make sense. Would you agree?
0: Yeah, absolutely. That's been the whole crazy part. I'm like, I can't do 2K on rent.
1: 100%. And I'd say this as a guy who had roommates all the way up until I was married. And I feel like while women can have their issues, living with a bunch of dudes is difficult. And so it made me very excited to move out and live with my now wife. So that's the goal. I would do a budget. Have you ever done a budget where you lay it out in every dollar saying, okay, here's my income, here's all of my bills, here's what my bills might be when I'm on my own? That will give you so much peace to actually look at the facts versus just vibing, trying to go, do I feel like I could move out?
0: Okay. No, yes, I haven't done that before. I've just, yeah, exactly, kind of I figured it out,
1: Love it.
0: but haven't projected future expenses yet.
1: Well,
0: So
1: I'll hook you up
0: thank
1: with
0: you.
1: Every Dollar Premium. That's our budgeting tool that's going to help you map this income out. It'll connect to your bank accounts. All of the transactions will flow in. And I'm telling you, you sound like someone who wants to do things the right way. You want to follow the process. You want to make sure that the facts make sense, that the I's are dotted, the T's are crossed. And that's exactly what Every Dollar will help you do. So hang on the line. I will get you that budgeting app squared away. And I think move out date will be very soon. Probably by, let's see, we're currently in July. My guess is before the end of August, you are out of there. And so I would just have a little bit of urgency. Nothing's on fire, but it would be cool, especially in the fall. That's as people tend to start moving as you head towards September. And so that's when I would aim for to get a place of your own. Congratulations. You've done really well. Reed is in Denver up next. Reed, welcome to the Ramsey Show.
2: Hi, George. Thanks for taking my call. I
1: Absolutely.
2: have a question today about HSA investing.
1: Sweet.
2: I have about $5,500 in my HSA, and my deductible for my family plan is $6,000. The out-of-pocket maximum is $12,000. And I'm just trying to figure out at what point should I start investing some of that HSA funds in the market as opposed to just keeping it in cash.
1: Yeah, that's a great question. I love that we're talking about this. And for those listening at home, they're like, what is he saying? It's a health savings account, and you can access one if you have a high deductible health plan. And so it's a great way to save for medical expenses. And there's some really cool features of it that I'll get into Reed with. He probably already knows because this guy knows his stuff. What baby step are you on? Do you know?
2: We're on baby step 4, 5, and 6.
1: Great. Out of debt. You got the emergency fund. You're investing. So here's the great news. If you are in baby steps 1 through 3, the HSA is, let's just put as much as we need in there to cover the medical expenses that may come up during the year. Once you hit baby steps 4, 5, 6, now we're in a different place. We can actually start contributing to this and investing some. And the place I would max it out, no matter what, is once you hit baby step 7, which is when you get that paid for house. So right now, I love the idea of you guys having enough to cover at least your deductible and maybe shoot for that out-of-pocket max. You know, it might be a slower go because likely you're not going to use all of that money in a given year, right?
2: No, not at this point.
1: Okay, not a lot of health issues in the family?
2: Yeah. Not right now, no.
1: Praise God. Okay, this is good news. So here's what I would do. I would invest most of that money. There's a threshold. So, for example, in my HSA here at Ramsey, the threshold's $1,000 in cash. Anything above that, I can invest into mutual funds just like I could in an IRA. So that might be your plan, is to move as much over there as you can beyond the threshold and start investing to let that compound for you.
2: Okay.
1: And $6,000 is a great marker. Again, if you want to slowly contribute to it, let's say you do, you know, 100, 200 bucks a month, you'll end up hitting that out-of-pocket max sooner rather than later. And are you guys, do you have a home right now that you're working to pay off?
2: Yes. Yeah, we've got about 8 years left on it.
1: Fantastic. And here's what I want to tell you, Reed. There's a really cool hack with the HSA that not a lot of people know about, and it's this. And here's what Dave Ramsey does as a great example. Dave Ramsey does not use his HSA. He does not use it to cover medical costs. He just leaves it sitting in there compounding, and he cash flows all of the medical expenses from his checking account. Here's why that's great. It's going to compound, and at 65, it turns into a traditional IRA. So it's kind of a stealth IRA, and if you save your receipts, you can reimburse yourself at any time in your life. That's the current law, and you can actually take that money out against your HSA into your bank account. So that's what I've started doing with my family, is just cash flowing it. The tax advantages of the HSA are the best. There is no account like it. It's triple tax advantaged because the money is going in pre-tax. It's going to then grow tax-free, and you can withdraw it tax-free for qualified medical expenses. So I love that you're even utilizing this. Most people don't even know it exists. And so, again, this is only for people who have a high-deductible health plan. Then you can access that HSA. And, Reed, you're doing a fantastic job, man. How old are you?
2: Well, I'm 46. I mean, we've got 5 kids, and we've spent years getting to this point. You know, you have orthodontic work, which we've used the HSA on occasion for some of that. I know,
1: yeah.
2: You know, you could go with other routes, but we've needed to do that. And all the kids have gotten their wisdom teeth pulled. Orthodontics are done. So at this point, I'm kind of looking and trying to figure out what's the risk, the best way to manage risk, but still get some investment growth and opportunity out of it.
1: That's a great question. I would invest as much as you can, and it sounds like you guys are in a place where you could cash flow that. If there is an emergency, you can use the emergency fund, and otherwise you can use the HSA if you need it. Great question.

0: If you're getting close to Medicare age, let me tell you what I'm seeing and hearing. A lot of you feel overwhelmed. All those parts, all those plans. Medicare feels like a maze. 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And the best part, Chapter services don't cost you anything. 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
2: In the KTSA San Antonio newsroom, I'm Chris Davis.
3: We are investigating the fatal shooting of Mr. Lorenzo Salgado Araujo, as well as the Trump administration's response to his killing. He belongs to us. The Constitution applies to him.
2: Representative Al Green reading a letter from members of the House Homeland Security Committee in a press conference this morning. Green is demanding action from the Department of Homeland Security and says if it doesn't happen, he and Representative Benny Thompson will lead a shadow hearing in Houston on the death. And in the death, Independence Day of 18-year-old Nolan Wells on Horn Island off the coast of Jackson County, Mississippi. Reverend Al Sharpton with the family in a press conference in New York this morning.
4: This does not smell right. So some people are saying, Reverend, are y'all bringing in race? Well, we're not bringing in race, but we're not discounting race either.
2: Wells was black and had been with a group of white friends on the island who left him on the island. His body was found Sunday. No cause of death has been determined. HEB is opening a new store in San Antonio and another in San Marcos. The store in San Antonio will be in one of the city's fastest growing areas at the intersection of Loop 1604 and I-10 on the far northeast side. The company says that construction is already in progress. KTSA Stevens Roofing AccuWeather forecast for this afternoon, a 40% chance of afternoon storms with a high at 92, a 30% chance for rain tonight with a low at 76, 50-50 shot Saturday with a high at 92. It's 89 and partly cloudy at San Antonio's Severe Weather Station. I'm Chris Davis. 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
9: Bijou is in Long Island up next. Bijou, what's going on?
10: Yeah, how's it going, George? Thanks for taking my call.
9: Absolutely.
10: A lot of trust on running the show solo.
9: Appreciate that. I feel the same way. I can't believe they let me do it.
10: About a year ago, I called in saying my brother, he had access to my mom's money. He took it and trying to say, hey, be good, give it back. And so she wants to take him off the will and put everything onto me, and I don't know how to react to that.
9: Sorry, you're breaking up on us, Bijou. Can you speak directly into your phone?
10: Yeah, can you hear me better now?
9: Yes, so let me recap. Your brother had access to your mom's money. I don't know what that means, like access to her checking account, a credit card, and he made bad decisions, and now she's going, he can't be trusted, he's off the will?
10: Something like that. We had an account with my brother and my name in, and that was from my dad, and he just took it all. So that bothered her.
9: So he did like a prodigal son move, and instead, yeah, when he came running back, mom went, well, he's out of the will. No party for him.
10: Yeah, okay. Kind of, yeah.
9: So she wants to take your brother off and give it all to you. Has she had this conversation with both of you?
10: Himself from the both of us, because she was like, hey, what you did wasn't right, and it was never my money, so I couldn't really say anything, but he was like kind of like, oh, they're both against me, and we don't know where he got the idea from, and because of that nasty attitude is why she's like, you know what, he doesn't deserve anything.
9: Well, what you don't want here is this sort of triangulation where now you're the bad guy and he thinks that you're trying to connive your way into all of this money. That's not what's happening here, but it sounds like he can't take personal responsibility. He's not self-aware enough to go, all right, I screwed the pooch, and if I can't manage this, they're not going to give me more inheritance to then manage, right?
10: Yeah, along that lines, it's just the house, and because he's like a stubborn wall, my mom's like, this isn't getting anywhere, and just take him off.
9: Man, well, that puts you in a tough spot. Because either way,
10: yeah,
9: this relationship is soured. I don't know what it was like before this. It sounds like it wasn't great between you and your sibling, between your mom and him. But I don't want you to take this burden onto yourself of this is my fault and I feel guilty taking this money. That money is your mother's to do what she wants with.
10: Correct, yeah.
9: She could give it all to Salvation Army instead of a dime to any of you. And that's her prerogative, right?
10: Okay. And that's why she feels like she wants to do it this way, because that was taken away from her.
9: What was taken away?
10: Like the ability to choose what she wants to do with my dad's life insurance money.
9: Mm. So how much was actually spent? You said your dad passed, left this life insurance money, and you guys had access to it. I don't know how much that was, and he blew through it completely?
10: Because he's not talking to us, we don't know how much he spent. And I'll tell you some numbers. My dad's life insurance money was $96,000. And the account that my mom and dad had together was $40,000. So because he had gained access to those, and it wasn't like he did something shady. My mom asked him to close it. So that gave him access to the 40. And as I mentioned, we had our names on one account, so that's how he had access to 96.
9: Wow. And it's gone?
10: Yeah. He emptied it out and won't give it back to my mom.
9: Emptied it out as in he spent it all or he moved it to his own account? Do we know what went on here?
10: Yeah. So I initially thought that he just moved it somewhere, probably better principal and stuff. But then when we tried to talk to him, he just, you know, gave us like a nasty attitude. So, and then one time he told my mom that he spent some of it. And because he has more kids than I do and more expenses, we believe he ended up spending it all. But there's no communication to know for sure.
9: So he's basically estranged at this point.
10: Yeah, pretty much. Yeah. Estranged from me, from my mom, because he still has stuff at her house.
9: Oh, gosh.
10: He'll come by and it's really tense between the two of them.
9: Yeah, I can see why she's taking him out of the will. Mm-hmm. I mean, he's not doing himself any favors here. I don't even know how he would expect to be left with anything at this point.
10: Yeah, when I called, Dave was like, just stay away from him.
9: Yeah.
10: Take it as a loss. And that's what I told my mom. But she's really like, no, this wasn't right. And she's... And

0: ought.
1: Yeah, that's a great way to look at it. I didn't think of grief as one of them. I just looked at, like, oh, she's angry.
0: Well, I mean, she lost her husband, and now she's lost one of her sons, essentially.
1: Mm-hmm. Yeah.
0: And so she's going through a lot, and so I think the best thing you can do here is just to be compassionate, to be empathetic, and go, Mom, I'm happy to do whatever you want to with this money. I want to manage it well. I know there's an estranged relationship here, but what I need you to do, Mom, is to have this conversation with him so that there are no surprises, so that I don't have to be the bearer of bad news after you pass one day, going, oh, yeah, Mom left it all to me, bro. And
1: So during some of those times where they're, like, you know, going past each other, because, like I said, he's still got stuff at the house, she said this to him, and they just kind of yell at each other. So he knows it's coming.
0: Okay.
1: I just don't know what to do, because we're acting like the money's gone. It's only the house that's on the on the table.
0: What's the house worth?
1: A little over $1 million.
0: Wow. Is it paid for?
1: Yeah, New York homes. Yeah, yeah. No mortgage. they were really good. They paid off the house Lord knows how many years ago.
0: Wow. That's a great legacy. So when you inherit the house, is there plans to stay in it? Are you going to sell it? Do you know what you would do?
1: I tried to rent a house. I did really bad at it. So because of that, I don't want to go through that again. So I prefer just selling it. My wife said a suggestion of, why don't you give his kids the money? And I was like, I can trust it to them. So that was a great idea from her. I just don't, because he's not going to get it. I'm a little afraid of what's going to happen. And
0: yeah.
1: We're not talking.
0: Well, you know, you give him an inch, he'll take a mile. So that's my fear.
1: Exactly.
0: Is you go, well,
1: yep.
0: I gave the kids 10 grand each. And he goes, you have $1 million, dude. You know, you're so greedy. And so you just got to be ready for whatever happens next. And
1: because of that bad attitude, no matter what we give him, my mom knows it would never be enough, because he feels like he's been done wrong by us.
0: Yeah. And that's where I go, is it even worth it for you to step in and now sort of be like second dad to his kids? And I don't know your relationship with them, with your, you know, nephews and nieces. I'm sure you'd like to have a better one. It sounds like he wants to keep you away.
1: It was good until the problems happened.
0: Yeah. Man,
1: so
0: that's hard.
1: I haven't talked to them in like a year.
0: That's one of those, like, we'll cross that bridge when we get there situations, which I don't know how old your mom is and what health she's in. Is this a ways away?
1: So a little before my dad died, she had brain surgery because she had a glioblastoma.
0: Oh, wow.
1: She's 82, so we don't really think she has that many years left.
0: Wow. Are you married?
1: Yes.
0: Okay. I would at least get a game plan together with your spouse going, hey, when and if this happens, here's what we're going to do.
1: So my wife wants to stay far away from that house and property because of the bad juju.
0: Yeah.
1: And I don't blame her. That's why when she said give it to the kids, his kids, I was like, oh, good, good, good.
0: Well, I mean, you can use that money, because here's the deal. I don't know his kids from Adam. And so it's up to you to manage this money well. And if you want to be generous with it in whatever way you want to, that's great. But I don't want you to feel any obligation to go, well, the kids deserve half. Because you know what's going to happen, right? Dad's going to swoop in and take the money from the kids.
1: Yeah, yeah.
0: He's going to go, well, that's my money. Now you've created a rift between him and his own children. So that's my fear here, is you meddling at all with his family could cause chaos. As much as you want to do the nice thing, it could backfire. It's like in traffic, when you're trying to let someone in traffic and then you end up causing a different traffic jam and everyone's beeping at you because you were just trying to be a nice guy. It's kind of like that with this situation. Very sticky, man. I would tread with caution. And like Dave said, I would just try to remove myself as much as I can from this and just carry out your mom's wishes with wisdom. Thanks for the call.

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7: Welcome back to the Ramsey Show. I'm George Camel, Ramsey personality, co-host of Smart Money Happy Hour, taking your calls at 888-825-5225. I wanted to take a second and talk about investing for your kids. I've been getting a lot of questions about these brand new Trump accounts that just launched on the 4th of July, and there's some confusion around it, there's some excitement around it, and I wanted to just clear the air, tell you what it is, what it isn't, and share a really cool loophole that could make your kid a multimillionaire. Now your ears are perked up here. So what is a Trump account? Well, it's not really all that political, so do not fear, whether you're a Democrat, Republican, liberal, whatever you are, it's just a traditional IRA for your kids. Nothing more than that. So any child under the age of 18 can have a Trump account, and children who are U.S.-born citizens between January 1st of 2025 and December 31st of 2028 qualify for $1,000 of government-funded starter deposit. So I had a kid in 2025, and lo and behold, I was as shocked as anyone that $1,000 actually showed up in a Trump account. And here's the deal. It is invested in a low-cost index fund that is based on U.S. stocks, which is actually pretty awesome. So you get to choose between a couple of those, not a ton of flexibility, but I'm not mad about it. Here's the deal. This account is locked up until the kid turns 18. You can contribute up to $5,000 a year to this, and here's what I do like about it. You don't have to have earned income. My three-year-old doesn't have to go get a job in order to contribute to this like he would with a custodial Roth IRA. So here's the problem. There is no basis on that seed. So let's say you get that $1,000 at birth. And we use our investment calculator to show you exactly what's happening here. So let's go age 0 to age 18, no monthly contributions, and I just leave the $1,000 invested. So the crew will pull that up. If you're watching on YouTube or Spotify. You can actually see this in action. And let's go with a 10% rate of return. So I'm going to leave the $1,000 in there from birth. Great. My kid has $6,000 at the age of 18 sitting in a traditional IRA. Now, here's what's interesting. If I just let that ride until, let's say he's out of college to 23, that turns into $9,800. Not bad, right? You're going, okay, almost $9,900. Now, that's all taxable if he were to convert it over. So here's the loophole that will make my kid a multimillionaire if I do it right. And I'm interested to try this out to be the guinea pig. My kid, once he's graduated, he's filing his own taxes independently, can pay the taxes on that $9,900 to convert it to a Roth IRA. So at his tax bracket at 23, could be 12%. So that's about $1,200 in taxes he would pay to now convert that 10 grand to Roth. Now let's see what happens. From the age of 23 to the age of 65, we've got $10,000 growing tax-free. The withdrawals are tax-free. $650,000. That was off of $1,000 from the seed that the government put in. So now picture you're investing $100 a month into this account. The numbers change dramatically and turn into millions, 3, 4, 5 million if you do it that way. So that is the one loophole I would say this account is good for, but I will not be using it for anything else. I will not be using it for education. And here's why. The tax treatment on this thing is not great. You're using after-tax money and paying taxes on the way out. So there, that's where I would go to the 529 plan. If you want to invest for college, specifically, the 529 plan is the winner here because it is after-tax money, but then it's going to grow tax-free, and the withdrawals are tax-free for college education. You really can't beat that. So we got the Trump account. That one's going to win for seeding your kid's retirement. And that really is more of like a baby step 4, even 7 item. That's you're already investing 15% of your own income into your own retirement. You're putting money away for college. Do that before anything. Because college is wildly expensive. Your kid has plenty of time to invest for their own retirement. I'm more worried about the kid turns 18 and mom and dad didn't have a plan. And now they want to go to the out-of-state school that's $300,000. Now, let's move on to the other piece. You've got the 529 plan for education. You have the Trump account if you want to sort of precede your kid's retirement. Now, what about everything in between? For me, I got a 1- and 3-year-old. I want to be able to buy them their first car, pay for an awesome wedding, maybe even put a down payment on a house or even buy them a house in cash, because Lord knows what it's going to cost my 1-year-old to buy a house at 25 or 30, probably $1 million. So what I'm doing on that regard is investing in a taxable brokerage account. This is a non-retirement account. It's in my name, me and my wife's name, a joint brokerage account, so that it stays in my control. Here's what I like about this. I get to control the money. With the other accounts out there, you've heard of like an UPMA, an UGMA. The problem I have with those accounts is the child gets control at 18 or 21, depending on the state you're in. So picture that. Your kid at 18 or 21 has access to potentially hundreds of thousands of dollars that is not locked away in retirement. It is just money they can blow. That is a frightening scenario that I would like to avoid personally. So because of that, I do the brokerage account. I'm investing in there separately for my kids to be able to cover those things. So that's the starter pack on investing for your kids. Start with the 529 plan for education. If you want to get kind of launch package adult gifts like cars, weddings, home down payment, I would personally do a parent taxable brokerage account that stays in your control. And the other piece is some people have K through 12 expenses, and that's where an education savings account can shine because that one can be used for K through 12 expenses. So the ESA can be a great option, but there's contribution limits and income limits on that versus the 529 plan. What's great about that, there's no income limits and there's essentially no contribution limit. So I love that account. And so if you need help with any of this, here's what you need to do. Work with a professional. Some of this stuff, you're like, I think I maybe can do it on my own. You're liable to screw it up. And so working with a qualified investment professional is the key. And if you want to find one that you can trust, you can go to RamseySolutions.com and click on SmartVestor Pro. These are investing pros that will guide you through all of this. And if you want more, like you want us to really nerd out on investing beyond just investing for your kids, because that's part of wealth planning legacy. We're going to be talking about this at a virtual event that Dave Ramsey and I have coming up called Investing Essentials. It's a two-night virtual event, September 1st and 2nd. We're going to walk through Dave's playbook for investing and wealth planning. We've done this. This might be the third time we've done it, and we focused on real estate investing for night two. This time, we're switching it up. Night one's going to be investing 101, 201, 301, and we're going to pack real estate investing at the tail end of that. And night two is going to be all about wealth planning. We don't talk about this enough. We always tell you guys, build wealth, and then we don't really go further. We don't tell you, how do you manage it? How do you use it? How do you spend it while you're alive in a smart way? How do you get the government's grubby hands off of it? Because the money you worked so hard for, you don't want to pay 40% in estate taxes when you pass away. How do you make sure it doesn't destroy your kids by handing them over $5 million when you pass, if you do it the Ramsey way? So we're going to be talking about all of that at Investing Essentials. You can sign up today. Tickets are $199, and it is worth it. That is hours and hours of content from Dave Ramsey and I live, virtual event September 1st and 2nd. 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And a good caveat here, a lot of people call and they say, well, George, I don't know if I want to invest for college for my kid, because what if they don't go? And that problem doesn't happen often enough as this scenario. Hey, my kid's 18 and we realized it's going to cost money to go to college and we don't have any. Yikes. Oh, and by the way, they've already chosen University of Iowa and it's $70,000 a year and student loans are the only option. This is where most families find themselves versus, yeah, we have so much money in the college account, the kids didn't end up going. The good news is you can change the beneficiary on a 529 at any time to anyone in the general family. We're talking nieces, nephews, you know, your brother's daughter, whatever it is, you can change the beneficiary. And now with Secure Act 2.0, you can actually move a portion of that over to a Roth IRA if they don't use it. So as long as the account's been open for 15 years, you can move over up to the max of a Roth IRA for the year. This year it's $7,500, up to a lifetime limit of $35,000. So think about that. Your kid doesn't use it at 22. You now have a retirement account set up for them to the tune of $35,000 growing for the next 40 years. So if you want to leave an inheritance to your children's children, you want to do it the right way, there was a little primer for you, and I hope you can join us for Investing Essentials. 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
2: 2 o'clock at KTSA San Antonio. I'm Chris Davis. More demands for investigations into the shooting of Lorenzo Orojo in Houston by ICE agents.
3: They did not have a siren. They did not have lights or noise. I really did press the ICE director that they should reconsider their policy of unmarked cars and that they should have something so that the public can know that they're being followed.
2: Representative Sylvia Garcia at a press conference this morning. Representative Al Green says he and other House Homeland Security Committee members will conduct their own hearing in Houston if they don't get satisfaction. In Uvalde, a convicted sex offender from Honduras could be facing 20 years in prison.
4: U.S. Border Patrol ran into Cristobal Cortez Cartagena near the Uvalde station during a train check operation. They say he was convicted in California of lewd acts with a child under 14 back in 2010. After serving 5 years in prison, he was deported from the U.S., but then he came back and was deported again in 2017. Christian Blood, KTSA News.
2: A person who was hit and killed last night on the southwest side of San Antonio on Five Palms Drive near Old Pearsall Road was outside the crosswalk, say police. That happened about 10 p.m., and police say the driver stayed and cooperated. You've likely heard about the ailment cyclosoriasis, the one that's been giving people explosive diarrhea with outbreaks in Michigan, Ohio, and New York. CDC maps say around 50 people in Texas have gotten that. You are being advised to wash hands if you're fixing food and wash produce if that's what you're fixing. KTSA Stevens Roofing AccuWeather forecast. For the rest of the afternoon, the high is expected at 93 and a 40% chance for afternoon storms. Right now, partly cloudy and 89 at San Antonio's Severe Weather Station. I'm Chris Davis. 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

0: to the Ramsey Show in the Fairwinds Credit Union Studio. I'm George Camel. I'm your host today, riding solo. Give me a call at 888-825-5225, and I'll do my best to give you the right next step for your life and your money. Stephanie joins us in Boise, Idaho, up next. What's going on, Stephanie?
1: Hey, how's it going? Thanks for having me on the show.
0: Absolutely.
1: Got a lot of people around here that are just tired of me saying, oh, well, Dave Ramsey and Dave this and Dave that. So,
0: are you using it as a cuss word, or are they just tired of you talking about the principles, or what?
1: They're just tired of me saying, I can't go with you to the restaurant. I can't go here. I can't do that.
0: Yeah. Dave is a pretty good excuse. Yeah. I'll give you that.
1: Yeah.
0: So what's going on financially?
1: I need that mug. Well, we are debt free. It's been 2 years now, and we haven't really moved the bar. You know, Dave says that you can go gazelle intense, and when you're debt free, you don't have to go as hard. And we took full advantage of that. And just looking back, wow, we did a lot to get here, and we're not really excited about continuing to the point where we can own our own home someday. Like, it just seems kind of impossible for us. The headlines. My husband works for a Christian non-for-profit organization, and it just
0: so you're feeling hopeless. Even so, you worked really hard to become debt free, and you thought, oh my gosh, we're basically going to be living like billionaires once we're debt free, and here you are going, we can't even afford a home still, even without debt payments.
1: Yeah.
0: That's where you're at?
1: Yeah, I wouldn't say I expected to be living like a millionaire, and I still don't, but the American dream is to own a home, and here we are.
0: How old are you guys?
1: We're in our early 40s.
0: Mm. So early 40s, living near Boise, and you want to buy a home. What do homes around you cost? A reasonable home that you go, here's one that we want
1: to
0: buy.
1: Housing, I think on average for a starter home is around $350.
0: Okay.
1: I would say.
0: And what do you guys make?
1: So a month, about $5,300. A year is $64,000.
0: Okay. Are both of you working outside
1: home?
0: Okay, you're staying home with the kids. Mm-hmm. So he's making 64, working for the Christian nonprofit. You guys are debt-free. Do you have an emergency fund?
1: Yes, sir.
0: How much is in there?
1: We have our basic $1,000. If we needed to, we have another $1,000 that we keep so that we could possibly go to continue our membership at the local gym.
0: Okay. So you guys are in baby step three. You're working on a 3 to 6 month emergency fund to stack on top of that starter $1,000. So what does a full emergency fund look like for you guys? Probably with one income, you might want to lean towards 6 months. So what is a month of expenses for you?
1: Our month of expenses, with water, sewer, trash, and power, and gas, plus rent, and
0: if I looked at your bank account, how much left that bank account in a given month?
1: How much is left over?
0: How much left your bank account? Was it $4,000 in expenses, and you had $1,000 left over?
1: Oh no,
0: less than that.
1: I mean, we would probably have $500 left.
0: Okay, even without the debt payments.
1: Without any debt payments, that's correct.
0: It sounds like you guys haven't done like a detailed every dollar budget where you could tell me, here's what's going on with every single dollar coming in, here's where it's going out.
1: We have a budget, and we do our very best to stay by it. We're not, you know, your valedictorian student. We don't use the Everyday app. We probably should. We could probably cut things out like a Disney Plus.
0: Well, that's what I was going to tell you. I just want to know before we get to woe is me, I will never own a home. I just want to know how much margin we're working with so we can get some accurate facts and figures here. Is it going to take you 10 years to save up for a house, or could it be 3 if we got intentional? I think that's what's missing right now, is you're sort of in a post-debt-free fog. You're tired. It's hard to stay gazelle intense through baby step 3. It's far less exciting to stack cash and savings than it is to pay off debt and, you know, get rid of the student loans and credit cards. And so that is a very normal thing you're feeling. I want to encourage you that you're not crazy, Stephanie.
1: Thanks.
0: You're not alone. Now, you guys make $64,000. That's not a bad income. And a $300,000 home, not a crazy home you guys are looking at. So now what we need to do is go, how much, what must be true for us to get into that home? How much do we need to actually have saved up? And the first thing you need to do is work on this emergency fund. So before you go doom scrolling Zillow, we need to go, how do we get $20,000 in that bank account for a never go into debt again insurance plan? That's what that emergency fund is. So if you can put away $500, it's going to take you a wild amount of time to save up 20 grand. Agreed?
1: I agree. And I'm willing to put in some effort here. Like if I need to get some kind of job, it kind of seems impossible as a stay-at-home mom. But,
0: so the kids are down. You're saying you'd be willing to go do a side hustle?
1: Absolutely.
0: And you guys tag team and go, all right, I'm out for the night doing Instacart.
1: Yeah.
0: Is he willing to make some sacrifices too?
1: Yeah, but I would rather be the one doing that. I think it's really important that dad's around
0: okay.
1: for the kids.
0: Sure. So that's where I would make a game plan with your husband and go, hey, we've been doing great. We got debt-free. Awesome. We're still a little bit sloppy with our money. We could do better to tighten things up. And so this weekend, a budget audit party is going to happen. You're going to use every dollar, and I'm going to give it to you for free. Would that convince you to use it?
1: Sure.
0: The problem with free is you go, I didn't pay anything for it, so who cares? I need you to act like you paid $100 for this thing, and you have to use it.
1: Okay.
0: So once you list out your income...
1: I have a hard time with the sinking funds. Sorry to interrupt.
0: Oh, it's all good. You have a hard time with sinking funds, like saving up over time?
1: Yeah, there seems to always be something that I forget to add into the sinking funds, or you know, things are constantly changing with prices going up, and so.
0: Well, we can help with that. Once you're in Every Dollar Premium, you can actually access a free one-on-one coaching call with an Every Dollar Pro on our team. So I want you to get on there and talk to, you know, Nate, and he's going to say, all right, Stephanie, let's actually look at your budget. Let's see where the sinking funds are. Let me help you set these up and help you understand how to handle variable expenses. So that's all part of it. So hang on the line. I'm going to gift that to you to help you get out of this fog. Because when I'm in a fog, sometimes I just need to look at the facts. Sometimes it's just all emotions and exhaustion. And when you look at the paper, you go, oh, we have like $2,000 we could actually throw if we got serious. That's 24 grand a year. That's 50 grand in 2 years. That sounds like a down payment on a home in Boise. That's where I want you guys to get to. Put it on paper, make the goal, make it real, make it visceral, and you guys will be homeowners in no time.

0: Some of the best money you'll ever spend is making memories with the people you love. That's why I was excited to find out about Young Washington from Angel. 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
1: Steven is in Dayton up next. Steven, welcome to the Ramsey Show.
7: Thank you, George. How are you doing?
1: I'm doing great, man. How can I help today?
7: Good, good. Hey, I am 18, and I've kind of been in the cattle business here for like 2 years. Got in back in 24 when there was pretty good profit in it, and now if you've bought hamburger recently, you know what beef's like.
1: Mm.
7: And
1: I grilled out for the 4th. So, I'll tell you, that was an expensive party.
7: Yeah, thanks for buying it. Oh, yeah. So back in 24, I was wanting to get into it. I was only 16, and my dad got an operating loan for me. I bought 200 head of baby calves, like 2 days old, fed them milk, and took them up to 15 months, sold them for a good profit, and I'm on my second batch now. And it's costing a whole lot more, obviously, now. Baby calves went from costing $100,000 to fill a barn to $250,000 to fill a barn now.
1: What was the cause of that? I'm not in the loop on the economics of cattle.
7: Shortage of cattle in the United States, and consumers just keep eating beef, and it's crazy.
1: Just too much demand, not enough supply.
7: That's
1: economics
7: right.
1: 101.
7: Yep.
1: Okay.
7: Yep.
1: All right.
7: So now the numbers are tight, and but my real question is, I'm selling these cattle in October and making a pretty good profit on them, and I could buy another group then for this high cost, $250,000 or so to fill, and that would be on borrowed money. I would make quite a bit more money than if I went this other route. But another opportunity came up where I could custom feed for a fella and have zero overhead. He would buy the calves, he'd deliver the feed. But I wouldn't make near as much money. I would simply be making a barn payment, not much more. And wondered what your thoughts on that was.
1: Man, I'll tell you, this is definitely the first call I've taken on, can I borrow money to buy my own cows?
7: Mm-hmm.
1: I look at it this way. If this was real estate, we would go, no, don't leverage yourself to your eyeballs going to buy houses hoping to flip them, right?
7: Right.
1: I understand that's a very different scenario. These are living organisms. But still, the principle applies that leveraging yourself for anything, especially business, is very risky, especially, as you know, something as volatile as cattle, farming, ranching, whatever it may be. So the question I want to give to you as an 18-year-old who has a very bright future ahead of him, I don't even know if you had a childhood. I think you just, like, came out of the womb going, all right, Mom, I'm going to start milking those cows over there. But what does it look like 5 years from now for 23-year-old Steven to be completely debt-free running this business to where every single piece of profit comes home to him instead of out to a lender?
7: Well, that'd be pretty awesome, obviously.
1: So what must be true? It probably means going slower, right?
7: Yes, right.
1: Moving at the speed of cash?
7: A 10-year... Well, but you see, calves cost $1,500 a piece.
1: Okay. How much money do you have? You said you made a pretty penny off that first batch.
7: I made about $60,000 off that first batch.
1: Where did that go?
7: And invested into the next group.
1: Okay, so you have some now?
7: Yes, I have a group now I'll sell in October. And my question is whether I should buy another group in October and probably make around the same amount of profit, or if I should custom feed for this fella. And I would be making about $35,000 a year doing that versus about $60,000 buying them myself and taking the risk.
1: For the same amount of effort?
7: Considerably more effort doing it if I own them. Because I have to mix all the feed and everything. They deliver feed.
1: So it's an easier task, but you're cutting your pay in half.
7: That's correct.
1: But also
7: it would,
1: reducing the risk.
7: Simply make my barn payment. My barn payment's like $28,000, so it would simply make my barn payment not a whole lot more.
1: I want to see you. I mean, you're so talented. I think you can thrive and make good money doing this. The question is, if you split the difference, with the cash that I have on hand from the profit, how much can I buy? Like, do you need a barn full at a time, or can you go, all right, I got $60,000. I'm going to take that $60,000 divided by 1,500. That's 40.
7: Coming from. But 40 head, the profit on 40 head wouldn't near make the barn payment.
1: What's the barn payment?
7: It's like $28,000 a year.
1: Mm. Are you doing any work outside of this, or is this your full-time gig?
7: I work about 30 hours a week, make about $50,000 a year at that, doing, actually, it's herdsman cattle management for this company I'd be custom feeding for.
1: That's if you move to the custom feeding?
7: No, I do that now.
1: Okay, so you're making $50,000 on top of any profit.
7: I'm thinking about my barn here going ahead and being one of their growers.
1: Mm.
7: Instead of what I'm already doing, what my dad's been doing all his life.
1: It sounds like your dad was going into debt, and it worked out for him.
7: That's correct.
1: At the time. But the times have changed. Now you're talking more zeros on the end, more risk. I mean, all you need is one mad cow disease spread, and all of a sudden, you're screwed.
7: Yeah, right.
1: So that's my fear with you leveraging yourself, especially at 18. And so this is your homework, is you know this business 1,000 times better than I do. You sit down and say, okay, what's the best path for me to scale this thing completely debt-free with the cash that I have on hand. And that might mean year one, you made $20,000 profit. Year two, you had $40,000 in profit. You doubled what you could buy. Year three, you scaled up to 80. And so over time, think about where you'll be at 21 if you do this completely debt-free versus, well, I made some money, but then I had to pay back the loan. So it's really not as sexy as it seems once you actually do the math on this and factor in the risk, which is kind of hard to factor in on paper.
7: Yeah, risk is super hard to factor. That's the problem is, no doubt, if I borrow the money and do it all myself, my own cows, there's more profit because the guy that I'm growing them for, he's got to own them. He's got to make some money on them too.
1: Yeah. So what would give you more? What would give you more peace? Could you do the custom feed, make $35,000 a year on top of your job?
7: Mm-hmm.
1: Is that what would happen?
7: And then eventually I'd like to get back into buying them myself if I could stack up enough cash for that.
1: Exactly. And so that's where I'm going. What can you do now to stack up enough cash to where you could have $100,000 or $200,000 in cash to basically now restart this business completely debt-free where you're on top of it instead of behind it?
7: Uh-huh.
1: That's the key.
7: But if I was going to keep doing what I had been doing, I would get there faster.
1: Well, that's the problem. I mean, you can get rich quick all day long until you lose it all.
7: Yeah,
1: everyone's a genius at the blackjack table until they get a bad hand. And so that's that's my fear for you, especially at 18. Like, the risk meter hasn't really developed yet because you don't have, like, a family, I'm guessing, that's relying on this.
7: Right. I live at home. Yep.
1: Exactly. Okay. And so there are risks you can take. I would not do that with debt. I'm going to place the bet on Steven instead of on this pile of debt to get these calves. And so I want you to go, I know I could make more money faster, but is it worth the risk? Because I don't want you calling back in going, I took out a loan for $200,000 and it didn't work out. Now what do I do?
7: Mm-hmm. Yeah, right.
1: That's a much scarier scenario, and it's the ones we get on the show. If everything worked out perfectly, the Ramsey Show would not exist. This show only exists because everybody's plans didn't go to plan.
7: Right, yep.
1: So as an 18-year-old, whatever it is, for any 18-year-old watching out there, there is so much you could do to make so much money so fast. The question is it worth your peace? Is it worth your sanity? Is it worth the risk? And that's so much harder to factor on paper than using your iPhone calculator to go, I can make $250,000 in the next 2 years.
7: Right.
1: It's okay if you go slower. Yep. No one's forcing you to make money. You seem to live a pretty simple life. Like, you don't have a crazy lifestyle. You don't have debt in other area.
7: That's the point. No, I don't. Just this cattle project.
1: So you're living
7: at
1: home.
7: The point is, I mean, it's all about the lifestyle. I want to be at home, eventually raise a family at home. And that's how I was raised. It's just been awesome for my dad and his family, and I'd like to do the same thing, and
1: I love it. Well, here's the deal. Do the math on if I just work for someone else full-time, even extra, and just stacked up cash living at home with almost no bills, how much could I save in 12 months, in 18 months, in 24 months, and move at the speed of cash, and your life will be so much better. Hang on the line. I'm going to send you Dave's book, Build a Business You Love. We're going to walk through this whole process and show you how to scale this thing the right way. Appreciate the call.

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2: The KTSA San Antonio newsroom. I'm Chris Davis. Demands for investigations. One such demand is in the case of Lorenzo Orojo, the man killed by ICE agents in Houston Wednesday.
3: Lorenzo Salgado Orojo was not the target of the operation, nor was his brother. The director said that ICE was searching for an individual with a final removal order who officers believe had entered the van.
2: U.S. Representative Sylvia Garcia, in a press conference this morning, Orojo's family says there should be an investigation independent of the government. The same is being said in the death of an 18-year-old, Nolan Wells, which happened July 4th on an island off the Mississippi coast.
4: There's just too many questions that they should not be closing the investigation.
2: Reverend Al Sharpton with Wells' family in New York. Wells was black and was with a group of mostly white buddies who left the island. Wells' body was found the next day and no cause of death has been determined yet. A person was hit and killed last night about 10 on Five Palms Drive near Old Pearsall Road, say San Antonio police. No ID has been made public yet. An ATM was stolen about 6:15 this morning at a barber shop on Quintana Road, and police say the two people used some high-powered tools and a chain to yank the machine. Police are going on surveillance video and say they do not yet have a good description of the suspects, and they would appreciate tips. KTSA Stevens Roofing AccuWeather forecast for this afternoon, a 40% chance for showers and thunderstorms with a high at 92. A 30% chance tonight with a low at 76. Right now it's 89 and partly cloudy at San Antonio's Severe Weather Station. I'm Chris Davis. 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
11: Rosanna's in Chattanooga up next. What's going on, Rosanna?
12: Oh, well, my husband told me I should call you. He thinks I spent too much money on groceries. Well, I wanted to do it, but I wasn't going to do it because I wasn't sure if he's going to be okay with having our financial information on YouTube for the whole world.
11: Too late now, Rosanna. We're too invested in this.
12: He told me to call you, so then I figured, I guess it's good. But yeah, he thinks I spend too much on groceries, and he thinks maybe we should sell our house because he thinks that's why we're broke, is because we bought a house. We did do 100% financing. Well, we did my dad paid for the property with cash, and he put it in our name. So then when we went to get a mortgage, we could do refinance from cash, which my dad did it that way to help us out.
11: Because, so he paid for it in cash. Do you owe on it, or was it a gift for you guys?
12: Well, we were supposed to pay him back, but he wanted it. That was the deal, that we're going to get a mortgage then and give him. But he said, if you can't, so we still owe him about $30,000, because when we went to do the refinance from cash, then they didn't give us all the money that he had paid for it.
11: So, well, sure, they're not going to give you 100% of the home equity.
12: Right. So we still owe him about $30,000.
11: Okay, so you got $40,000, and I'll call it a mortgage to your dad.
12: Yeah.
11: That sounds fun. Okay, what else?
12: And we have about $12,000 in credit card debt.
11: Okay.
12: And about $1,100 in medical debt, that's our smallest debt in our debt snowball right now, so I'm trying to make extra payments on that.
11: Okay.
12: And I owe my aunt about $3,000 because she was helped us out after we had a baby. She was like a maid for us. So I'm still paying on that. And that's pretty much it, besides the mortgage.
11: Okay, so I'm going to call that about $16,000 in consumer debt and then this sort of mortgage thing to your dad.
12: Yep.
11: So did you guys get financing?
12: Yes, we did. Our mortgage, the balance on it is like $135,794.
11: On the mortgage?
12: Yeah.
11: Okay, I'm confused. You owe your dad
12: $30,000 we still owe him, but after we got the mortgage.
11: On top of $135,000 that you owe the lender, you owe dad $30,000.
12: Yes.
11: That feels like a lot of money going out the door. What do you guys make? What's the household income?
12: It's between $4,400 to $5,700 a month.
11: Okay. It's variable. Do you both work outside the home?
12: No, I'm a stay-at-home mom. I homeschool children.
11: Okay.
12: I am trying to get, I did all the initial stuff to get signed up to do legal transcription. But I haven't actually started doing that yet, but I'm hoping I can make a little extra money that way.
11: Okay. Well, I feel like AI's got that one covered at this point. They're going to take all those voices and turn them into text. So hopefully you can make some money. But if you can find something to do, that'll help. The income isn't necessarily the problem here. You guys can knock out, making $5,700 a month, we can knock out $16,000 in debt within a year easily. But he's saying, back to the original question, he thinks you're overspending on groceries and therefore we need to sell the house. That was a far jump.
12: Well, he thinks the house and the groceries are the two reasons why we're broke, I guess.
11: I think he needs to look in the mirror and go, I think me and you are the reason we're broke, honey. The house ain't got nothing to do with it. The house is an inanimate object. It's an amoral being. So, yes, decisions were made. What is this house worth?
12: Around $175,000.
11: Okay. So you pretty much owe 100%. You barely got any equity in this thing. Okay.
12: Right.
11: Well, do you like the house?
12: Oh, yeah, it's perfect.
11: Okay. I mean, I don't think what's the house payment? Between the house payment and the payment you're making your dad, what does that add up to?
12: Well, my dad, we're not currently making payments to him. He said, we should pay him when we can. So we're feeling pretty broke right now, so we haven't been making payments on that.
11: So he's fine to get paid down the line, and that's just kind of a personal loan.
12: Whatever.
11: So what's the mortgage payment?
12: Right, yeah. The mortgage payment is $1,340.59.
11: Okay. So that's not a far cry from our 25% parameter. You know, we say 25% of your after-tax income going towards the mortgage. So that's $5,200 in take-home pay covers you. You said you make $5,700 on a high month, $44 on a low month. So we'll call that good.
12: Right.
11: The house payment is not the thing causing you guys to be broke. I think we don't have a lot of unity.

0: Yeah. We only have one girl. The others are boys, and the two other two bedrooms are, the master bedroom is a nice size, but the other two are really small. So
1: okay, I was just intrigued. Just the visual of that was shocking.
0: But
1: okay,
0: yeah,
1: so you got eight mouths to feed. So $2,000 in today's world doesn't sound absurd. Where are you shopping for groceries?
0: Well, I mostly end up doing Walmart because that's the best thing that's close by me. I like to, we garden a lot, and I like to try to buy my food direct from the farmer, like if I can, or from, you know, but that often ends up being more expensive, so I don't always, you know, I can't always do that. But.
1: Yeah. Well, I think you guys tonight or this weekend, sit down and actually make a budget. Does he actually see an every dollar budget where he can see every single line item to see where every dollar is going?
0: Well, like I make one. I have a budget. I use it all the time, but he doesn't really want to bother looking at it.
1: But it's your little secret. It's just your personal thing. And if you said, hey, you can look at the budget, he doesn't care.
0: Yeah, I try to show it to him, but he's just like, oh, whatever. He doesn't want to pay attention to it.
1: Yeah.
0: He says math makes his brain freeze up, and so he doesn't.
1: Well, I think there's a compromise here. I think he's just feeling the emotions of he's going to work, and then a third of, or almost a half of his income is gone to Walmart.
0: Right.
1: So
0: right.
1: Mathematically speaking, this is a problem, that half your income is going to groceries. On top of the mortgage, on top of, and then there's the debt payments. And so you guys need to break this cycle and go, all right, there's going to be a season where it's going to be PB&Js all around, kids, because mom and dad need to clean up some medical debt. We got to pay back Aunt Sally.
0: Yeah.
1: We got to cut up these credit cards. So there's going to be a season of pain, but I want you guys to not look at each other as the villains. I want you guys to look forward to the future and go, this is why we're doing this. Here's what the future holds if we do this the right way. And then we don't have to sell the house, all because that's not going to fix the issue. You're still going to have $2,000 in grocery bills if you sell the house.
0: Well, and we're going to have to pay at least, I mean, to rent a house for a family this size is going to cost more than $1,300 a month.
1: Yeah. I mean, I'm telling you, the mortgage is not the issue. That is not what's on fire here. There's just a lack of unity, and he's coming home exhausted, and you're exhausted and taking care of six kids. I can't imagine. Both of you are... You're carrying some burdens here, and I don't want you to make yourselves the enemies. But I do think we need to look in the mirror and go, it's not the groceries' fault. Don't blame this on Walmart. Let's blame this on a lack of being on the same page. We got to look at the budget. He's got to look at it. And at the same time he's looking at it, you got to go, yeah, I could probably trim that down to $1,300 if I got a little more intentional and just... wasn't just shop until I drop like supermarket sweep. So there's a solution here, and I'm going to hook you up with Every Dollar Premium. That is our budgeting app. It's going to connect your bank account, give you a customized plan, personalized recommendations. So hang on the line. Emily's going to pick up, and that will be my gift to you to hopefully solve the crisis.

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5: 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Today's question comes from Carson in New York. I've become addicted to buying adult fidget toys and mystery boxes, which can cost anywhere from $20 to $70 each. My wife and I are in baby step 2. Is it okay to splurge once in a while and buy one just for the fun of it? Well, this one wasn't on my bingo card today. Adult fidget toys and mystery boxes. Okay. This feels like a big old dopamine loop. It's addictive. It's no different than the guys, you know, ripping up the Pokemon packs trying to get a good one in there. And so that is worrisome on its own, but let alone we're in baby step 2 trying to pay off consumer debt. And therefore, I would challenge you to say, can I go 6 months without this? And if you can't, that tells me there's a deeper issue here. Now, if you said, hey, George, I'm going to put $20 for fun money. That's the only joy I'm going to get during this debt payoff journey. And I'm going to spend no more than $20 on these mystery boxes. I'll allow it. You get a green light from me. But if this is going to become an issue and you're going to be tempted and it's going to be impulsive and you're going to go, well, this could be even better and this is once in a lifetime and it's a rare box, that tells me there's a deeper issue here. We got to cut this thing down. Because here's the deal. There was a MIT research done and they used fMRI scans to study the brain during purchase. And they found that the reward center, the same region activated by drugs like cocaine, it lights up. And so mystery boxes with these unpredictable rewards, which is kind of where society's going these days, it's making everything more exciting when you don't know what you're going to get. It's designed to make that hit even stronger. And so that is a huge issue. So if you can actually dial it into $20 a month and you guys agree, you and your spouse, that this is it, this is my only fun money, nothing else in the budget, then go for it. But I think you'll find that once you cut it out, you're going to be more focused on the debt-free journey, less impulsive, less tempted. And so I would personally take your debit card information out, you know, make it more difficult, add friction back into your life to stop you from making these purchases. And one day, I hope you get to just have $500 of fun money because it's such a small part of your world. But right now, part of the reason we are where we are in this debt payoff journey is likely due to these dopamine loops of spending. So that's one man's take. I don't know where you're at. If you were on the phone, I could probably get to the bottom of it. But Carson, I would attempt to cut it out for a couple months at least and maybe slowly introduce it back in. All right, Andrew's in Charleston, South Carolina up next. Andrew, welcome to the Ramsey Show.
2: Thank you, George. How are you?
5: I'm doing great. How can I help?
2: My wife and I are in baby step two. We just bought our first house just about a year ago, and we are trying to figure out if we should be tackling our debt or if we should save up a larger emergency fund other than the $1,000 before we start tackling our debt, or if we should try and split the difference between the two.
5: Wow. How much debt do you guys have?
2: I have $26,000 in student loans, and she has $42,000 in student loans, and we have a deferred interest loan for a crawl space encapsulation.
5: Crawl space encapsulation. Okay, how much is that?
2: That is $11,000.
5: Okay. And you said it's deferred interest?
2: Yes.
5: Okay, what does that mean?
2: Right now it is interest-free during a probation period. In 2 years, the interest would hit.
5: For the full balance?
2: Correct.
5: Okay. This is like going to Best Buy and buying the washer dryer, and if you don't pay it off perfectly to a T, they backcharge you all the interest.
2: Correct.
5: All right. So total, we have a good $79,000 in consumer debt?
2: Yes.
5: All right. And what's the household income?
2: We make about $135 a year. Take home per month is around $9,000.
5: Are you guys doing any investing right now?
2: We actually just stopped all our savings and investings.
5: Good. Do the Ramsey plan? You're like, all right, we're going to go for it. Fantastic. So you got $1,000. You're starting this debt snowball process. You're making $135, $9,000 take home. And you want to know, should we have a beefier emergency fund because we're homeowners and there's going to be emergencies that come up and we don't want to go back into debt to cover it?
2: Yes, and we've actually just gotten some news from family that my wife's grandmother's health is deteriorating quicker than we were expecting. And she is in Uruguay. So we are trying to at least bare bones plan for that expense.
5: Wow. What's that going to cost?
2: Round trip, last time we looked, was around $3,000.
5: Oof. Man. I mean, that's a very personal thing, so I can't tell you one way or another, but I would tread with caution here to drop $3,000 to be there for the funeral. Again, I don't know the relationship. If you have to do this and it's a big deal to your wife and the family, then you can do it, but know that going into debt is not an option.
2: Right.
5: So there's going to be sacrifices made there. Because right now, looking at this, the income and the debt, it's going to be tight. You could do this in 2 years or less if you guys got serious. And part of this is this deal of home ownership being expensive. Is this house in good shape, or is it like there's 17 things that need to be fixed?
2: No, it's in good shape. The crawl space was really the big thing that we wanted to get taken care of because of some moisture problems, especially in the area.
5: Okay. Well, how about this? Let's split the difference. I'm not going to tell you to save nothing for this house. What I'm going to have you do is create a sinking fund in your every dollar budget called home repair and maintenance. And every month you might put in, let's say, $200. So that by the end of the year, you got $2,400 in there ready to tackle any home emergencies plus your $1,000.
2: Okay.
5: And then whatever comes up in the meantime, or if it's not enough, that's when we go, all right, pause the debt snowball. We got to stack up cash. We're going to work our butts off, sell some things to cover the emergency, and then move forward.
2: Okay.
5: But I wouldn't just pause the debt snowball and go stack up $20,000 because you want to do baby step three before two.
2: Right.
5: The beauty of baby step 1, 2, 3 is that baby step one forces you to be a little bit scared, to kind of stay on your toes, to go, We are not safe. $1,000. Goodness gracious. What if life happens? Yeah, that's going to put some fuel to get out of this debt faster. Because what I've seen is, Andrew, people get 20 grand saved up and they get a little bit comfortable. They go, we'll get rid of the debt. We don't need gazelle intensity. I mean, we're, you know, something comes up, we're going to be okay. I like that fueling you. It's what actually causes people to get out of debt. And I think the same will be true for you guys. But you're thinking through this very logically. Now, if we could go back in time with a magic wand and a time machine, I would say maybe we shouldn't buy a house when we have $80,000 in consumer debt. But what's done is done. So the best move forward is to at least attack this debt as fast as possible. You guys make great incomes, and it tells me your trajectory for your careers is also great. So what is the next move up? How do we make 150, 160 to get rid of this debt even faster so that we can have the emergency funds, so that when something like this comes up where there's, you know, a health scare in the family or even a death, that we can just cover it. And on top of the grief, we don't also have the debt payment. So that's the beauty of the Ramsey plan. Baby step one, $1,000 starter emergency fund. Baby step two, pay off all of your consumer debt, non-mortgage debt, using the debt snowball method, smallest to largest balance, ignoring the interest rate. Then we get to baby step three, 3 to 6 months of expenses in a fully funded emergency fund. Now we can start building for the future instead of paying for the past with baby step four. Invest 15% of your income into retirement. I love that you guys pause that. That's the goal. Pause it to zero to create as much margin and momentum as possible to get out of debt in a reasonable amount of time instead of it taking 6 years. Then we can focus on kids' college savings if you have them. Then we can pay off the house. And beautifully, we can live and give like no one else and just build wealth to oblivion, leaving an awesome legacy. That's the plan. There's a reason it is in that order, because too many people are doing 19 things at once wondering why they're not making progress. So I'm wishing you guys the best, Andrew, on this debt payoff journey.
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7: It's 3 o'clock at KTSA San Antonio. I'm Stacey Keene. Federal agents are turning up the heat on the world of soccer. KTSA's Christian Blood has more.
8: The FBI has opened up an investigation into the Argentine Football Association. That's the governing body behind international superstar Lionel Messi. Investigators want to find more than $300 million in revenue quietly funneled through shell accounts in South Florida. That's where Messi plays in the MLS. So far, Messi seems to be in the clear, but a number of marketing executives are now being questioned by federal prosecutors. Christian Blood, KTSA News.
7: Country music singer John Rich will be sworn in at the White House today as a special envoy for American landowners at the U.S. Department of Agriculture. USDA says he'll work with farmers, ranchers, and private property owners when it comes to their land rights. The FBI says Texans lost more than $56 million to cryptocurrency scams last year. Lawmakers say they're looking to crack down on Bitcoin vending machines, which have become the tool of choice for scam artists. The Texas Financial Crimes Intelligence Center's Adam Colby says once that money is gone, it's impossible to get back.
9: The victim deposits their cash into the kiosk. It is converted to crypto and immediately sent to the criminal's wallet.
7: Well, she's been a doctor, a pilot, and she even ran for president. And now Barbie is going somewhere new. on a postage stamp.
10: The U.S. Postal Service is partnering with Mattel on a collection of stamps featuring the iconic fashion doll through the years, dressed for 10 iconic careers from soccer player to astronaut. The release coincides with the National Barbie Doll Collectors Convention, which is now underway in Austin, Texas. The Barbie Forever stamps will be available at post offices nationwide starting on Saturday. I'm Daria Albinger.
7: 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It's time for KTSA Sports. Here's Joe Reinagle.
11: Well, the San Antonio Spurs opened up the Las Vegas Summer League just like they finished the California Classic with a loss. The bright spot, however, rookie first-round pick Terrace Reed Jr. led the way. 14 points, 10 rebounds for the Spurs. Spurs return to action tomorrow at 5 o'clock when they take on the New York Knicks. NFL Network's Cameron Wolf believes Cowboys defensive coordinator Christian Parker is on a direct path to being a head coach. Wolf said he heard this sentiment from multiple sources around the league. Dallas hired him as their defensive coordinator this offseason after 2 years as Eagles defensive backs coach and pass game coordinator. I'm Joe Reinagle for 94.1 San Antonio Sports Star.
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7: Your KTSA Stevens Roofing AccuWeather forecast, mostly cloudy with scattered afternoon thunderstorms, hitting 90 today, mostly cloudy and humid, 76 for the overnight. Tomorrow, scattered thunderstorms and 91. Right now, mostly cloudy skies, 90 degrees at San Antonio Severe Weather Station. I'm Stacey Keene. 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
21: You've waited all week. You've been waiting. Monday, you got through it. Tuesday, you got through it. Wednesday, you started to smell it. Thursday, you were right on top of it.

0: don't kick your stuff and get ready to rock because it's Friday!
1: There you go. Bust a meter, shake a tweeter. Glad to be here this morning. Welcome to the Jack Show on KTSA. It's Friday. We have a lot to plow through. We have a lot to, clean up on aisle five, right? Including the dish. We'll talk restaurants in our 4:30 half hour. I guess people are entertained by predictions and forecasts and, I mean, everything from, like, mock drafts in sports to weather forecasts to endless litanies of political predictions and analysts. And we start analyzing presidential elections 2 years before they happen, and we talk about candidates who won't be in it by then, and we leave out the ones who will be, and we think the guy at the top turns out to be the guy at the bottom. And I don't know. And by tops and bottoms, I'm not using it in a Tallarican sense, but I don't know what's going to happen in the midterms, and I'll admit that. At least I'm being honest. Like, everybody else in talk radio is telling you exactly what will happen, and I'm telling you I do not know. But I heard Joe Rogan say that he believes President Trump effed it up by launching war with Iran, and he doomed the Republicans in the 2028 election as well because the Iran war is unpopular and conservatives didn't want it, and MAGA heard him say no new wars. And some people believe that Israel is pulling his strings. And I wanted to talk about that today because, again, I don't know what will happen in the midterms, but I don't think if it is bad for the Republicans in 2026 or 2028, I don't think Iran will be the reason why. I don't think Iran is the reason why. Now, I know Iran is not broadly popular, and I know that there are a lot of different opinions about it. I mentioned a couple of them, but there's many, like, schools of thought and reactions to it, and there are people that support it conditionally and are uneasy about it but don't oppose it, and then, of course, there's people that absolutely oppose it. One thing I have noticed, having done this for a long time, is that we in the media, and, you know, Rogan is in the media, we tend to put foreign affairs and international stuff higher on the list than voters do. We always think that's more important than it turns out to be. And if we think it's in the top three in an election, and then the exit polls and the aftermath and the postmortem, it usually shows that it wasn't. It's a concern, but people don't elect presidents or congresses on foreign wars or on foreign affairs. I think more and more people are starting to realize that if we have too many wars, that's a bipartisan problem. I will tell you what I do think is happening here, and this is where I would disagree with Joe Rogan, who I usually agree with, but this is where I would disagree with him. I do think where President Trump and the Republicans are in trouble is with capitalism, or more precisely with socialism. And that is to say that people are flirting with or considering socialism because of an absence of or an underappreciation of capitalism. No one is going to walk around and pronounce themselves a capitalist, but almost every aspect of most people's lives, including almost everything that we either rely on, enjoy, take for granted, is a product of capitalism and would not have come to pass or would not be in your hands under socialism. Socialism is the spreading of scarcity. It is the rationalization of scarcity. It takes envy, which is a natural human emotion, and it converts it to policy. Like, I might see a rich guy in a Bentley and I envy his car or his clothes. But that's as far as it goes, and I forget about him a second later. Socialism takes that and tells me to dwell on it, focus on it, and they have a plan for it. And the next time I see him, he won't have that Bentley or those clothes, and I'll be doing better. That's the message of socialism. And I don't think, I think the Donald Trump of 40 years ago would have been nimble and light on his feet and would have been a fantastic defender of and ambassador of capitalism. But he's 80 years old. He's made it. He's done it. And what capitalism now needs is the same kind of energetic, confident, young, charismatic salesmen and saleswomen that socialism has. Although we kid about these dirty, smelly weirdos, there are people out there, there are influencers out there that are putting a very attractive face, not necessarily their face, but putting a very attractive face on that idea that you don't have what you want because someone else has too much. And our side needs salesmen. Not only capitalism, but our Republican form of government, lowercase r, individual liberties. I would even say, like, Western civilization. And it can't come from guys that look like me. And it has to be related to people that move in the circles and are credible to the people that are going to decide this election. Gen Z, millennials, are going to decide this and the next several elections. They're situational voters. They don't vote in every election, but they're probably going to vote in the next couple. And so I think it's not Iran. I think it's the economy. I think it's gas prices. I think it's envy. I think it's class warfare. What do you think? How do you feel about it? 210. I probably should have asked that first before I launched. But so Rogan says it's the Iran war, and that's going to be the fatal mistake for the Republicans. Do you agree? Do you think it's something else? 210-599-5555. He says the result of this will be to hand the country to the leftists. Republicans are doomed in 2028, says Joe Rogan. There was a poll, and I don't think I believe it, but I'll pass it along. It was done for the Ronald Reagan Institute. And Mark Thiessen wrote about it in the Washington Post. He's the guy on Fox. He's American Enterprise Institute, and he's like a token conservative at the Washington Post. You've seen him on Fox if you don't know the name. Mark Thiessen's a pretty smart guy. He wrote about this, how young MAGA voters view America's role in the world. He said, young MAGA voters don't want America to pull back from the world. They want to lead it. From Ukraine to Iran to Taiwan, Trump supporters under 30 favor engagement over isolation. The isolationists are out of step with Trump and the America First movement and the Gen Z right. The Ronald Reagan Institute did a survey of voters under 30, but it used, listen to this, it used landline phones. For voters under 30? The only voters under 30 that are going to talk on a landline phone are going to be the ones that are visiting Nana and her phone rings. Am I wrong about that? I can't imagine people in my daughter's age group. I mean, I know they don't like have a phone on the wall in their kitchen, but how would you reach them with landline phones? Now, it may be true that MAGA voters are not isolationists. It may be true that they don't think Trump broke his promise because they will look at Iran and say, well, Iran was a problem before he became president. He promised no new wars. This war has been ongoing. They might even look at it and say, well, he's ending the threat, not manufacturing it, those are good points. I don't think I believe it, though. I'm willing to agree that people in general are uneasy about Iran. Young people are probably uneasy about Iran. I see a lot of polls, and it pains me to say it, I do think a lot of young people have no use for Israel, and they're not anti-Semitic or anything. They just don't. They don't see that that's a good alliance or that it's a lot of work or whatever. And I hate to hear that. But there again, we are all the product of what we consume and hear and the stuff we're around. And they're just around a lot of messaging that just drip, drip, drip, you know, says that. So those are just some things that are kind of on my mind today. Do you think, I mean, let's not make silly predictions like, I predict this many seats will be red and this many seats will be blue. I'm not asking that. Just generally, do you think Donald Trump is in trouble with his base? Do you think he's in trouble with his young base, which was a really notable part of the 2024 victory? I think more so than the other elections he was in. Is Iran going to cost the Republicans the midterms and or 2028? Or do you see it differently? I could imagine a scenario where come November, gas is down. Oil is already way down. The gas prices catch up to the oil prices. The grocery prices catch up because of the lower gas prices. Other stuff starts popping. I could imagine a scenario where people actually feel a lot better about the economy just in a few months. And that may be what happens, or maybe I'm just whistling past the graveyard. 210-599-5555, lines open as we talk about that. We talked about this a little bit this morning. The president of Mexico, Claudia Sheinbaum, is threatening to sue the United States over the ICE fatal shooting of Mexican illegal alien Lorenzo Salgado Araujo in Houston on Tuesday. She didn't mention it by name, but she said, we cannot allow the treatment of our brothers who are in the United States. His only fault was not having papers, even though he had been hired by an American company. She said, well, his only fault was driving his car into a ICE unmarked and then trying to run over an ICE agent. That's missing from her statement. Where ICE is not shooting people for not having papers. Oh, you don't have your papers? That's not happening. What is this, a Looney Tunes cartoon? You're getting shot because you're attacking the police. This is not a complicated issue. Don't attack the police. Don't fight with police. Don't drive over police officers. Don't run into police cars or any cars. You know, we're in Texas. You could get shot for doing a lot of things that are stupid things to do. You never know when you're in the presence of somebody who's carrying and has had it. But if you don't do those things, you're not going to get shot. We cannot allow the mistreatment of our brothers who are in the United States. Jeez, Madam President, why do they keep coming if this is such a racist, violent country? It's fascinating to me that even though we're telling the entire world how racist and dangerous and hate-filled and fascist and everybody's coming. And apparently we fooled those World Cup fans, but good. Because they came and had a great time and made videos about it. Boy, we pulled that one off. They didn't realize how much danger they were in. Well, they were wolfing down Buc-ee's and Chick-fil-A and enjoying the hospitality of American men and women. They didn't know that ICE was drawing a bead on them, apparently. Remember how many of them got mowed down after the World Cup matches? Yeah. 210-599-5555. So we're going to talk about that. It's the preliminary hearing is over in Provo, Utah. We're going to talk about that with Nico LaHood, as well as that Fort Worth police video that we've been that's been in the news all week. We're going to pick his brain on both of those coming up in about 15 minutes, and a lot more of the Friday edition of The Jack Show on KTSA.
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3: 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I'm super happy. 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I love going, well, don't stop. 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

0: 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I'm not making a fat joke, but Ana Navarro always looks like she's about to explode, doesn't she? She always looks like she's just going to burst open. And I hope when that day comes, I'm nowhere nearby. She was on a CNN panel with that, I can never remember her name, Susie Sunshine, Susie Chapstick. What's the Sunshine girl at the White House, Don? Do you remember her name? I can't think of her name. Caroline Sunshine. That does not seem like a real name. Caroline Sunshine. They were on a panel together. It was the Abby Phillips panel. And they were talking about this business of ICE. And just listen to her go off the rails here, cut number 10.
1: This last case, it's not, again, it's something else that's not happening in a vacuum. It's the latest case that's happened. But there's been now at least five people killed by ICE in the streets of America. Ruben Rey Martinez, they killed him, young man, they killed in San Padre Island in Texas. Silverio Villegas Gonzalez, Keith Porter, they killed him in L.A. Renee Good and Alex Preti, they killed them in Minnesota. And now Lorenzo Salgado Araujo. There's been over...
2: Do you know the names as well of Americans who've been killed by illegal immigrants? Do you have that list,
1: I know
2: too?
1: I know some of the names. I don't have the list, but I do know some of the names.
2: What are their names? What are some of their names?
1: Listen, we have heard all of the names.
2: No, just what are some of the names?
1: This is not me doing a contest of whether you know the names or whether I know the names. I want to pronounce these names because I think it's we need to put names and faces and
2: stories.
1: Right?
2: Absolutely.
1: Okay.
2: And,
1: so
2: and to the faces
1: when you want
2: of Americans who have been killed
1: but
2: by illegal immigrants,
1: the people they killed,
2: well,
1: the people they
2: absolutely
1: killed
2: have
1: don't have criminal records.
2: What are their names?
1: The people
2: Lake and
1: they
2: Riley,
1: killed.
2: Jocelyn Ungaray. Steinley.
1: And what are the names of people that have been killed by U.S. citizens?
2: How is that relevant to this?
1: Well, you want to start talking about people who've been killed? Then let's start talking about people who've been killed in this country. So there's a hell of a lot more people that have been killed by U.S. citizens than people who have been killed by illegal aliens. And that's not what we are talking about right now. We are talking about a government agency that is out of control, killing even American citizens, killing immigrants without a criminal record, that are not the targets of the investigation, lying about it as they have done, and there being no full investigation.
0: Okay, so you get the idea. Just let her say, she wants to pronounce the names. Let her pronounce the names. She wants to roll some R's. She's a hot mess, and it does sound like she's like a volcano that's just going to destroy the city. But it really sets them off when you remind them that this whole thing starts with what? Don't say illegal immigration. Say open borders. So if I was to accept Ana Navarro's premise that this is a country whose streets are teeming with raging, psychopathic, sociopathic ICE agents, and I was lucky to make it to the store and back without getting blown away by one of them, my question would be, how did these people whose deaths you're mourning and names you're pronouncing get here? Open borders. Your party, your guys, pumped them into the country. Can't have it both ways. You can't say, this is a place to seek asylum, this is the safe place, this is the place that must welcome all the people of the world, but, they're being treated terribly. The people who've been killed, by the way, she's naming people that are Americans, and she's naming people that are illegals, but the common denominator, so they don't even, that to begin with is a false compilation, but the common denominator is, Don't drive at the police. Don't attack the police. Don't fight the police. Don't bring a gun to a protest. And boy, they just go nuclear when you mention innocent victims. Jocelyn Ungaray, that's like showing a crucifix to a vampire. They just go bat bleep crazy, right? Here's a woman in Oklahoma. She's the assistant general counsel for the state of Oklahoma, works for the Oklahoma State Bureau of Investigation. She makes this video in her car. Just, well, cut number seven. Listen to this.
3: Conservatives really think they're doing something when they say just comply when it comes to ICE and United States citizens. And it just shows that they really just chirp with no understanding of what they're talking about, because why the would I comply with someone who has no jurisdiction over me? ICE has no authority and no jurisdiction over U.S. citizens. So why the would I comply with an order given to me at gunpoint by somebody who has no authority to make that order? I'm not going to. That's the thing. And an ICE warrant, by the way, 99% of the time is an administrative warrant. It's not good enough for the Fourth Amendment. It doesn't give you access to my house. It doesn't give you access to my car. And it certainly doesn't give you access to arrest me. I was born here and I'm going to make it an ICE agent's problem. I don't have to comply with ICE because I was born here. And every citizen needs to have that mindset. We need to make their lives miserable. And that's exactly what we should be doing.
0: Imagine that's your purpose in life. That's how you've decided to, you're introducing yourself to the world. This is what I'm about. This is why I'm here. This is okay. All right. 210-599-5555. Attorney Nico LaHood joins the Jack Show as we continue on a Friday on 550 and 107.1 KTSA.
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0: has been the district attorney for Bexar County, is an attorney in private practice, has never been an oyster farmer. Nico LaHood joining us on the KTSA Quarter Moon Plumbing AC Heating Newsmaker line. Nico, good to have you back with us. Good afternoon to you.
1: Thank you, Jack. You don't know if I've been an oyster farmer or not. You're assuming that.
0: That is true. And you always say, don't assume.
1: Don't assume. You know what that
0: does. I know you have a lot of tattoos, and I don't know exactly what all of them are, so I guess I really need to watch myself here. I do get, before we get into these topics, I will say every time I have you on the show, people will ask me afterwards, geez, when is he going to run for something? Are you entertaining? I know you're not going to make an announcement this minute, but like, is that still floating around in your thoughts at all, or...
1: It is. It is, brother. Like, and my wife knows it, too. She knows it's not if, it's when. And to me, it's got to be God's timing. I'm not going to do it out of what I want to do or prove whatever I want to prove. It's about service to the community. I got to take care of my family. My children are still young. And as you know, Jack, we have a special needs son. So got to make sure that they're at home. Because when I was in office, it was very demanding, that job. I almost ran for DA this last time. But we just didn't feel it was the right time, and my wife confirmed that. And so it's a matter of when, but it's got to be the right time, or if. But I know I want to, but it's just got to be the right timing and for the right position.
0: That's certainly a good answer, and I didn't mean to put you on the spot with that.
1: Awesome. Right.
0: Well, it's over. The preliminary hearing is over. You've seen a lot more of these than we lay people have seen. What is your takeaway from the Tyler Robinson prelim?
1: Well, this is equivalent to an examining trial here in Texas. If you're accused of a crime, a felony crime, you're entitled to an examining trial, which is a probable cause hearing to make sure there's enough evidence to go forward. Now, in Texas, you're only entitled to an examining trial before indictment. So nobody files for an examining trial in Texas because what you're telling the government is, hurry up and indict me. So you really don't see a lot of examining trials here. My understanding in Utah is whether you're indicted or not, a citizen accused is entitled to a probable cause hearing. Now, that's a low standard. I mean, it's a really low standard. So even if you are going to conduct a probable cause hearing as a defense counsel, I would be very selective on how hard I come at the government's witnesses and what defenses I raise strongly during that hearing, because you're going to lose the hearing for the most part, most likely, you know, especially a case like this. And then you're giving the government a heads up of where you're going with your defense, and you're actually getting the witnesses a heads up of where you're going. And you can never get that first time in front of a jury cross-examination as you do when you've done it before.
0: Yeah. It seemed like, and I know, you know, we have to respect due process. It seemed like an overwhelming evidentiary case. I mean, just... they checked every box.
1: Yeah, look, I mean, there's a lot of conspiracies out there, and I've heard them all, and some, there are some things that made you go, you know, on some of the stuff in the videos and the lapel mic and all the stuff. I've heard most of it, I think. But this is pretty, it was pretty significant what happened here. I mean, you have the boyfriend, friend, roommate really corroborating in little details, too, about conversations, about where something was, about going to the keyboard. I mean, at first people thought that it was stupid that he just confessed like that. But I mean, after doing what I do for 25 years, I can't tell you how many people on jail calls hear on the jail call automated that you're being recorded and then they still talk. So, I mean, you never underestimate the level of stupidity people do when they're not focused or have. So it didn't really shock me if that was true, that he made these admissions to someone that he thought he trusted. But it's significant. I mean, that roommate is going to be a key witness. And confessions were made to him. And then, you know, can it be corroborated with the evidence, the DNA on the tool, on the rifle, on the videos? I mean, it was pretty significant evidence that was presented. It's not all of it, but it was pretty significant.
0: Things like the engraved bullets, the note, to me, they work against the conspiracy theory because they allow me to understand how he thought or was thinking in terms of doing this. Don't get me wrong. I'm not defending him or justifying him, but it is a credible chain of decisions. Does that make sense? I can follow his thinking.
1: Yeah, there's
0: so it would be a good. I would believe right. conspiracy theories if you presented me a Lee Harvey Oswald who is both a cipher and a contradiction and a guy that doesn't seem to have a motive. But here you're presenting to me somebody who has very visibly thought through what he's doing.
1: You took the words out of my mouth. I was going to just say Lee Harvey Oswald. That's more of a patsy and a conspiracy theory. And then you think, but what happened with Lee Harvey Oswald in that theory? He was taken out the next day. You don't leave somebody who's a patsy alive. And then you don't bring in a second person, like the boyfriend, Twigs or whatever, and then taken out by Jack Ruby, who was a bar owner that he doesn't care about the things that people thought he would care about. So, I mean, yes, that's a great example of Lee Harvey. This doesn't fit the bill. And there's too many details that I saw. Again, they're not all of it, but now that it's out in the public, and look, there was a lot here. I thought that the government was trying to expel some of those conspiracy theories because they really presented a lot of evidence. And the judge at one point, I mean, I didn't see all of it, but I saw, you know, bits and pieces, I think enough, had to remind everybody, hey, guys, you know, if there's a 100-yard path, all probable cause is 1 yard. I mean, something really low, kind of saying like, I'm already there, guys, just kind of rethink your presentations. And that would have been on my mind if I was defense counsel thinking, I'm not going to expose my hand to these people, more to the witnesses than the government. And because now the witnesses are going to testify differently now that they've been crossed by defense counsel first time and not with a jury there. So yeah, I mean, this doesn't fit the bill for the conspiracy theories that I've heard floating around out there. Again, I'm still open-minded and following truth, but this does not match up.
0: Do you have any hunch as to what the defense strategy will be in the trial?
1: Well, the defense strategy would be that he didn't do it, because if he says he and somebody else did it, then that's the law of parties, you're still guilty. So it's either, there could be two strategies. The strategy could be, hey, let's just make sure he doesn't get killed, meaning he doesn't get the death penalty, and that would be a win. If the government's going for death penalty, if you get life in prison, that's considered a win. So I always tell people, we have to define what a win is. If somebody's facing 25 to life, 15 years, believe it or not, is a win. Does that make sense? Mm-hmm. So I don't know what they've identified as a win. In my opinion, the win would

0: seem to help them as much as I thought before.
1: Yeah, interesting. We're talking with attorney Nico LaHood right now on KTSA. I want to play a piece of this Fort Worth camera video, audio, and then come back and talk about that with you. Don, play, if you would, cut number six.
2: That ordinance means like music, not talking. If someone is offended by your talking, then we have a problem.
3: That is a constitutional violation of our rights. If you shut us down,
2: no, if they are offended by your speech, okay, then I'll write you this ticket and then we'll go from there.
4: Wait, you're going to take us for offensive speech?
2: Yes, absolutely.
4: Are you serious?
3: Speech. You're going to cite us for offensive speech.
2: It's called disorderly conduct.
3: No. Disorderly conduct has to be accompanied by conduct.
2: This is the conduct
3: that
2: you're doing.
3: I'm a retired police officer myself.
2: For who?
3: 26 years, federal law enforcement.
2: So it's federal. So this has nothing to do with local.
4: Wow.
2: It has nothing to do with local.
3: Yeah. Well,
2: do whatever you all need to think that you can do.
4: Whatever we think, it says 80 decibels.
2: Y'all know the law so well, I'm not going to let y'all...
5: So, I just want to clarify, if anything is said that's offensive, you're going to write the ticket?
2: If someone complains that your language or what you're saying is offensive...
5: Hey, pretty loud.
1: These two guys, Nico LaHood, were in a small group in Fort Worth that were counter-protesting some LGBT people. They had a bullhorn or some sort of sound system. They say they were not in violation of the noise ordinance. They were not creating a disturbance. One of them says he's retired federal law enforcement and he knows the law. I think the reason this thing has gone viral is because the Fort Worth police officer does not seem to know or be sure of what she's talking about.
0: No, she doesn't know what she's talking about. She's completely wrong. And that makes me wonder, does she know other areas of the penal code and the code of criminal procedure? And she should be an officer. I hope someone complains on her because she really shouldn't be an officer. Because if disorderly conduct is offensive speech, which First Amendment defends offensive speech. Now, there's some limitations. We can talk about that. But then what if the LGBT thing that they're doing publicly offends them? So that should they be cited also? That's such a stupid standard because it's not the law. So offensive speech is not you can't cite that. That's not disorderly conduct. The statute's clear what disorderly conduct is. There has to be abusive language, indecent language. It talks about profane or vulgar language in a public place. And just that fact that the utterance of will incite immediate breach of the peace. So what you say, I mean, using the N-word, using a derogative for Mexicans, using whatever, something that's not in our normal vernacular that's offensive, that's something different, not everyday speech. This and them just talking and counter-protesting, if you will, that's protected speech. And they were even smart because they actually, from my understanding, because I read a little article on it, they kept their bullhorn under the local noise ordinance limit. Mm-hmm. And if you notice, that police officer that shouldn't be a police officer wasn't talking about the sound, the level of the mm-hmm. noise. It was the content of their speech. So yeah, she's wrong. Hopefully Internal Affairs writes her up, gives her some training. I'm not saying she has to be fired yet, but she was pretty adamant about it. I'm curious what her background is personally.
1: You know, I see a lot of videos. I wish I could have the time back for all these videos that I've watched, but I see a lot of videos, and you know the scenario. People get angry or crosswise with one another. Somebody says, I'm calling the cops. Police show up. You sympathize with them because they're very often in a situation where there has not been a law violated. There is just a dispute. Not everything that is a dispute is also a violation of somebody's rights or of the law. But it does seem like we're now in a culture where people think to be offended is to have been, you know, violated. Like if I'm offended, I am a victim of a crime.
0: Yeah, and it turns into hate speech. And what we've set up such a straw man argument because disagreement has turned into hate speech, and that's ridiculous. And so the three words in the English language that are most feared in this politically correct environment that sucks is I am offended. And that will shut down corporations, schools, you name it. And so even government. And I think that's ridiculous. I mean, so you don't have a right not to be offended. There's nothing in the Constitution that says you have a constitutional right not to be offended. And I'm almost a free speech absolutist. And I will I will defend.

0: the speech of people that repulse me. Because it's not about what they're saying or the person saying it. It's about the principle. And if you believe in a principle, then you'll defend it no matter what, when it's for you or against you, if you truly believe in a principle. And in this day and age, people say they believe in principles, but the parentheses is when it suits me. So it's not really a principle then. It's a preference. I believe in principles. Principles don't suit me or suit me. It doesn't matter. It's something that stands the test of time and my feelings. So this is, I think this is a great example of where we don't want our society to go, because I mean, I want people to disagree with me. That's what makes my ideas better. Someone that pushes back on me. I tell people all the time that in the university, which is comes from the idea of unity in diversity, university, there's no unity in diversity anymore. And so that's ironic, but that's why our young people are growing up to be addicted to their feelings.
1: There you go. Well said. Attorney Nico LaHood, always great to have you. Hope you'll come back again. God bless you and your family.
0: Anytime. God bless you, buddy. Bye-bye.
1: All right. Nico LaHood joining us on the Quarter Moon Plumbing AC Heating Newsmaker line. 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
6: 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You could say I lost my faith
1: in science and progress. You know, people used to say, I remember hearing people say, you wouldn't want to live in a society with language police, or you wouldn't want to live in a society where the government was listening to every word and cracking down. But actually, I think there are people who would like to live in such a society. Although I agree with Nico that we can all be a little hypocritical about principle and stuff like that, I think there is. I'm not saying a majority, it's still a minority, but I do think there are people who real, and I mean, polls bear this out. There are people that want language police. There are people that want someone who uses an incorrect term, who misgenders someone, dead names them, whatever. They want them locked up. And I'm not scared of that person. I'm scared of the popularity of that idea. Because if you wish for tyranny, tyranny will be glad to oblige, you know. Welcome to the Jack Show, 210-599-5555. I am stealing this one right off of hotair.com and Ed Morrissey, who refers to Graham Plattner as Der Oysterfuhrer. I just love that. But he made an interesting observation. I didn't see this happen, but Tony Docupol on CBS Evening News was covering the Plattner situation and asked the question, having named names and cited examples, why did Democrats stick with him so long? Why did, DocuPoll said, the party of Black Lives Matter and Believe All Women continue to see Graham Plattner as a future star? Despite scandal after scandal that seemed to undermine these principles and more, despite his old Reddit comments about, among other things, why he thinks black people don't tip, despite his chest tattoo with a Nazi history, which is a very polite way of putting it, and despite the accusation of abuse against women, through it all and more, Plattner downplayed or denied the claims and was defended by the party in some of its biggest voices. So what's behind all that support for him until now? Could it be simply that he was winning, says DocuPoll. This is the anchor of the CBS Evening News saying this. This is not a Fox News host. Could it be that he was simply, could it simply be that he was winning, that he had blown out the sitting governor in the Democratic primary? It sure seemed like the Democrats' best chance to beat Maine's Republican Senator Susan Collins. In political circles, the answer, it appears, was yes. Many Democrats knew Plattner had character issues. The theory from Daniel Moraff, the political strategist who plucked Plattner from obscurity and made him a star, was that voters wouldn't care. They wanted, quote, real people who have lived real lives. It tells you a lot about how they think of us, if they think that we would hear this litany of woes and find it relatable. They really do think we are deplorable, right? By the way, Daniel Moraff, Don, I will not ask you to reprise that piece of audio, but you remember we played the audio of the guy that up-talked like this, We don't want candidates who are grown in a vat artificially. Sounded like an evil Kermit the Frog. I just found out today who he is. You're going to love this. Do you remember him, Don? Do you remember that guy with the crazy voice?
7: Absolutely.
1: Do you know who he is?
7: I was trying to uncover it so we could play it. I do not.
1: Do you know who he is?
7: I don't know much of his background, no.
1: He is the heir to Toys R Us.
7: Oh, okay. Interesting.
1: In a few years, he will own all of it. Now, here's the question I have.
7: I didn't even know Toys R Us was still around. Is it?
1: I think it's still a business. I know they closed a lot of their storefronts, but let's say a fortune was made, right? Why is it that this entire architecture of socialism and socialist candidates and socialist messaging is entirely the province of rich white people? How can a working class movement not have any working class people? Even the Bolsheviks in Tsarist Russia had in their midst, had in their ranks, had in leadership positions, guys that had carried a lunch bucket to the job, guys that had dirt under their fingernails. It's true that most of them were, you know, elitists and bureaucrats. But my point is, this movement is singularly lacking in anybody with any authenticity. And remember that the quote we played from Daniel Moraff was that they searched for, found, and cultivated Plattner because people were tired of artificially created candidates, yet the entire story is that of an artificially created candidate, a candidate picked by rich people from a rich and privileged background, Graham Plattner's. And then the invention of facts that were not true, which is the ultimate insult to hardworking people. There's nothing you can, if you meet somebody who is really, you know, humping it, you know, working three jobs, breaking a sweat, putting a new roof on your house, whatever. Like the absolute worst, most offensive thing you can do is pretend you are just like them. Like if a guy's putting a roof on my house and I'm busy working at my computer, I don't say to him, boy, we're both really slaving under a hot sun, aren't we? I mean, that's the lunacy and the idiocy of these people, that they think you can just fake it in order to appeal to people who are really doing it. And I think the movement is, I think this is its Achilles heel. Socialism does have a lot of appeal to a lot of people. There is a lack, as I said at the beginning of the show, there is a lack of sort of advocacy for capitalism and freedom and Western civilization. And somebody better speak up for it, because it needs help. But these people are not it. These people are phonies. So this disastrous candidate and campaign, the New York Times did a whole piece today calling it a slow-rolling disaster inside the implosion of the Plattner campaign. This whole thing was the product of people who are not who they pretend to be, picking someone who is not what he pretended to be, and then trying to put that over on people who really are working class or struggling with pharmaceutical prices or food inflation or what have you. We're going to talk more about that and many other things. And of course, The Dish will be talking to restaurants next hour as well. More of The Jack Show is coming up on KTSA.
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12: It's 4 o'clock at KTSA San Antonio. I'm Stacey Keene. President Donald Trump remains focused on election integrity as the November midterms get closer. He's firing the three remaining members of the federal commission that tests and certifies voting machines.
13: Stood up to help states update their voting systems after the 2000 Florida recount, the Election Assistance Commission certifies equipment and offers guidance to state officials. It's meant to be bipartisan. An aide says the president has the right to remove officials who, quote, may not be totally aligned with the important task of securing America's elections and ensuring every legal vote is counted.
12: A federal appeals court is turning aside an attempt to defend the Texas DREAM Act. Yesterday, the 5th U.S. Circuit Court of Appeals left in place a lower court ruling that ended the state law allowing some illegal immigrants to pay in-state tuition at public colleges and universities. The law applied to students who graduated from high school in Texas, even if they lacked immigration status. The 5th Circuit Court noted that federal law prohibits states from giving illegals a tuition benefit based on their residency unless that same benefit is offered to all U.S. citizens nationwide. New polling shows Texans are concerned about a data center boom that could affect water, electricity, and the quality of life. The backers say those fears are unfounded. Former Texas GOP Chair James Dickey wants the state to embrace high-tech investment.
14: The truth is, there are studies that show data centers don't drop home values. Data centers do not provide extreme noise.
12: He says in the past, lawmakers have crafted rules to protect the environment from the fracking industry, and he's calling on them to do the same with AI research. And San Antonio now owns some former pieces of federal property that are needed for Project Marvel. The city announced that it's closed on a $30 million deal for a federal office building near a hemisphere on East Cesar Chavez Boulevard, along with two parking lots on Indianola Street. The three parcels help to make the way for the proposed sports and entertainment district. Government agencies in the federal building will be leasing the property from the city for up to 5 years. KTSA News Time is 4:02. 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Here's Joe Reinagle.
2: Marcus Spears Jr., son of former Dallas Cowboy defensive lineman and ESPN analyst Marcus Spears, who is one of the top prospects in the country for the 2027 class, announced his commitment to the University of Texas. He chose the Longhorns over Arizona, Kentucky, LSU, and North Carolina. Texas Rangers open up a series with the Houston Astros in Arlington. The Silver Boot Series gets back underway. Houston leads this series this season 5-2 entering tonight's action. You can catch the game on your home for Rangers baseball. 94.1 San Antonio Sports Star beginning at 6:30 with the pregame show. I'm Joe Reinagle for 94.1 San Antonio Sports Star.
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18: Looks like a new issue now on the northwest side. 410 eastbound at Bandera. What we're seeing is a broken down vehicle. The right shoulder of the off-ramp blocked. Castle Hills, 410 westbound at San Pedro. Two left lanes remain blocked with a wreck. That's adding at least a 20-minute headache from Nacogdoches. Southeast of downtown, 10 westbound between Roland and 35. It's going to cost you 10 extra minutes. Anthony Martin, KTSA, Time Saver Traffic.
12: Your KTSA Stevens Roofing AccuWeather forecast, mostly cloudy, scattered thunderstorms this afternoon, 90 degrees, mostly cloudy and humid, 76 overnight. Tomorrow we'll see scattered thunderstorms and 91. Right now we do have scattered thunderstorms, 88 degrees at San Antonio's Severe Weather Station. I'm Stacey Keene. 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
19: Part of our thesis here is that people do not want their candidates grown in vats. They want people who are real human beings, and they want people who do not look and sound like the vat-grown people who've been leading this country off a cliff for the last century. And that was Graham.
1: Would it be wrong to note that he does look a little like the Toys R Us giraffe? A little. Weird to think about. Yeah, I love that we hardworking folk are being looked out for by the 1% of the 1%, and they know what we want. We want candidates that aren't grown in vats, unless it's their vats, right? It does make you stop and think, though, for a minute, that Graham Plattner, I'm sure, is not the only person who seemed to burst onto the scene, and maybe you didn't care for him, I didn't care for him, but maybe there are candidates that you and I have found attractive or interesting, and we assumed that they were self-propelled into the political world, but somewhere out there is some weirdo that found them too. Maybe not a weirdo, but... Yeah, I mean, it's recruitment is a thing. Not everybody is a walk-on. There's a lot of players being recruited, too. A slow-rolling disaster inside the implosion of the Plattner campaign, New York Times, multiple reporter byline. We spoke to more than 30 people. Everyone told Graham Plattner that he was the guy. And according to the Times, about a year ago, a group of progressive recruiters, you just heard one of them, Daniel Giraffe, showed up at the blue shingled home of Graham Plattner, a man who had served in the Marines, had an oyster farm, and mostly lived off of government benefits and his parents. They knew his name from labor organizers and activists. They had watched a video of him on his boat. They also had looked into his FEC records and found that he made donations to Bernie Sanders. They became convinced that he could be run for a Senate seat in Maine and persuaded him of the same. So he's not cooking this up on his own. They come to him and they go, we've done a lot of thinking about you and you're the man. And I was thinking today, imagine that just happening to you or me. Oh, I could never do that. I could never run for politics. You know, somebody might say to you, you ever consider? No, I could never do that. And then one day there's people at your door who know about this stuff saying, yo, we've studied this and we know all about you. We've got a folder here about you and you can do this and we can get you across the finish line. That's pretty intoxicating. I think it would be a rare person that would have that could resist that. The New York Times then says a clutch of people who cared about Mr. Plattner were telling him something else. They worried about his mental health and his ongoing efforts to heal from post-traumatic stress disorder. They feared this group of out-of-state operatives was a dangerous combination of inexperienced and overconfident. The worst-case scenario, they thought, wasn't running for Senate and losing. It was destroying the life he worked hard to build. Apparently, as the months wore on and it was going well, This same group began privately promoting him as a candidate for president in 2028. So they were certain he would win the main Senate seat. And as soon as he did, the plan was to begin pushing a narrative in which he was the new face of the Democrat Party, a fresh non-VAT grown candidate for president. Remember that the presidential field right now looks like it's going to contain a lot of very familiar political faces. And then when things started going, I'm paraphrasing a very long article, when things started going wrong, Plattner began to try to warn his supporters of what was coming, according to the New York Times. But his warnings were way beneath the level of what was actually coming out. For example, he called Congressman Ro Khanna, an early supporter from California, to warn him that the New York Times would soon have a story about his, quote, toxic relationships, unquote. He told Khanna that he was, quote, a terrible boyfriend, unquote, and made a few misogynistic comments. But imagine you're thinking this guy is presidential timber. And I don't think he's gone yet. Somebody said to me last night, I don't know if this is true, that he actually hasn't submitted the letter of withdrawal. Like, he made the announcement, but there is a mechanical process of notification that has to happen by Monday, this Monday. And as of last night, he had not submitted it. And if he does or has, what was the deal? Because there had to be a deal. They couldn't make him leave. And he's got to have something to move on to. He raised something like $26 million, and he has less than $100,000 left. And I obviously don't live in Maine, but it's not that big a state. It's not that many people. Media-wise, it's pretty sparse. There's TV stations in Portland. There's a little bit of local radio. There's a lot of, not a lot of, but I mean, there's some, you know, obviously like digital media. But you're also the most talked about political candidate in the entire United States, which means you're getting free media, which means you don't really have to be spending a lot of money to sort of stay in front of people. You're getting gazillions of national interviews. You're doing celebrity appearances and twin bills. So where'd the money go? And again, interesting that this guy over at CBS News is asking some of the same questions we're asking, right? They'll say that that's Barry Weiss and she's Fox Newsifying CBS, but really what's happening is sort of what happened around Bill Clinton after we learned that he had lied about Lewinsky. It wasn't that people turned politically. They just got PO'd at being used by him. All those people are still Democrats and liberals, but some of them will never feel the same way about Bill Clinton again because he really made them look like idiots. And they weren't used to that. And they didn't have a close enough relationship with him. I mean, you could be so close to somebody that you could ask them to do something for you, for your friendship, that was humiliating or difficult for them, and they would do it because, look, I love you, man, and if this will help you, I'll do it. But these people, Bill Clinton was not close enough to the people to whom he put through that kind of ridicule. 210-599-5555. All right, I'm going to shift gears here. I don't think I sent you... Oh, I did send you this. Did I send you the San Francisco story, Don? I did, right?
7: No.
1: The restaurant story?
7: Yes. Yes, you did. Yes. The Chinese restaurant. Yes.
1: Let me set this up and I'm going to play it. This is a TV news report, KPIX. It's about a Chinese restaurant. and the owner, I think his name is Xie Zhu. He seems like a very nice man. He was having a problem in his restaurant and he is solving it. Cut number 8.
20: I see inviting people like you to my restaurant as inviting my guests and into my home. I expect people to treat that with the respect that visiting someone's home would entail.
21: There's a child lying there, getting changed, getting their diapers changed, right next to another customer who looked mortified.
22: The sight and smell ruined most appetites that night, but it was just one of several incidents Shui paid the price for.
20: It's not about that $5 broken teacup. It's about the fact that you came into here not respecting the rules. You let your child play around. They cause some sort of damage, you should be directly responsible. A lot of people very quietly tell me that they support this policy because they don't want to be seen as nosy or, disruptive to other parents.
22: Chicken. That's not the case for Jacqueline Grubb, who came to the restaurant for the first time after learning about the policy.
23: So when someone actually stands up and says something like this, it's admirable, and we need more of him throughout the United States being that way, and he can actually cook good food.
20: For example, this was a Chuck E. Cheese, We wouldn't have the same expectations, but I'm just letting people know, hey, maybe there was a misunderstanding. You can't blame the kids. You really can't blame the kids. Kids are kids. Kids will be loud, kids will cry, it's okay, but it's up to the parents to make the appropriate response.
22: It may seem bold in an industry where the customer is always right, but at the House of Shui, the hope is to put proper parenting back on the table.
20: We're speaking on behalf of the customers who cannot say the unspoken, and we're speaking on behalf of restaurants who cannot put forth such a blunt and unpolished message to the public. We're happy to start a conversation. This is clearly we've touched a nerve.
1: So his policy at his Chinese restaurant in the Bay Area is, we are not a playground. Please ensure children remain seated at all times and respectful of fellow guests and the dining environment. Running around, shouting, making noise will not be tolerated. One parent was charged $327 because their child smashed a credit card machine. What? Another parent was charged $109 after their child carved designs into a wooden table with a utensil. And he mentioned the teacup. I put this notice on my menu, he says, because I didn't want to put my employees in the position of parenting other children. It should not be their job. I love everything about this. I think I told the story at the beginning of the week about being in a bookstore and these two people in masks came in and their kids were... He is polite. He seems almost apologetic, like, I'm sorry that you don't know what to do, but I'll tell you just so you do know. I probably wouldn't have been that nice about it. I think he's absolutely right. If I lived out there, I would find excuses to go to his restaurant. Like, I'd go more than normal. You know what else you can probably count on in a situation like this? If he has this much wherewithal, I'll bet you anything, the food is great, the service is great, the place is clean. Like, he has it together. And if you do all that, you can still fail in the restaurant business. Like, you can have everything right, and your margins are so thin, and you go into the hole so deep to start a place. I don't know how long he's been open. I don't think it's a new place. But you could still fail. You don't have to sit there and let people ruin the experience and ruin your chances of staying in business. You don't. I don't know how you feel about it, but I love it. 210-599-5555. I imagine there will be people who will think it's anti-family or anti-child. I've seen restaurants just completely ban children under a certain age and say, we don't have, this is an adults-only restaurant, or they'll say, we're open for lunch, but at dinner time it's, 14 and up or whatever. He's not banning anybody. Everybody has a chance. Everybody will be served until they, violate that compact. I'm with him. Tell me what you think. We got the dish coming up, but I want to start with this 210-599-5555. You can also vote in today's JR poll. It's on KTSA.com or the 550 KTSA Facebook page. The Jack Show on KTSA. 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
18: Looks like a new issue now on the northwest side, 410 eastbound at Bandera. What we're seeing is a broken down vehicle. The right shoulder of the off-ramp blocked. Castle Hills, 410 westbound at San Pedro. Two left lanes remain blocked with a wreck. That's adding at least a 20-minute headache from Nacogdoches. Southeast of downtown, 10 westbound between Roland and 35. It's going to cost you 10 extra minutes. Anthony Martin, KTSA Time Saver Traffic.
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0: Well, ask and you shall receive. Graham Plattner has just posted his actual withdrawal letter after submitting it to the Maine Department of Secretary of State Division of Elections. So he has formally withdrawn. Remember, we said earlier he had announced he was withdrawing. Now he has formally made it official. I write to formally withdraw my candidacy. A letter thanked the people who voted for him, thanked the voters, concluded the letter by saying, F ICE, free Palestine, up the hearts.
1: I'm really surprised. I really thought he was going to take it to the limit.
0: Classy right
1: to the
0: end.
1: Last day, yeah.
0: Yeah, nice. So the gentleman that runs this Chinese restaurant in the Bay Area, what do you think of that? I like it, and I think he only did it because he had a problem with unruly kids. And really, unruly kids are the result of lazy parents. You can have a million theories and excuses, and you've read books, but it's more work to have kids that are behaved, and it's also, it makes for happier kids. Because even if your kids look bored or whatever, sitting at the table, like, I've already finished, in the long run, the really miserable kids are the ones that are running around like maniacs. I've seen so many occasions where servers are carrying a tray and they're trying to dodge kids and they almost drop what they're carrying. And you know that if they dropped what they were carrying and any food hit the kids or a fork impaled in their scalp or something, you know that there'd be lawsuits and how could you, this is so unsafe. And just, I remember, I know I've brought this up before. I remember there used to be a promotional campaign for Big Brothers Big Sisters that I thought was really clever. And I don't know if they still use it. This may be out of date, but it said, raise your child so others will love him. And there is no better head start in the world for a young person than basically manners and a pleasant presence. And yes, there's more to it, and there has to be more, but that is the best start you can actually give your kid. So this guy is onto something, I think. Did you know that the city of New York had its own State Department? I did not know that. It's called the Office for International Affairs. And the reason we know this is because the commissioner of the Office for International Affairs, Anna Maria Archila, was supposed to be meeting with Iran's ambassador to the United Nations this week. The meeting was supposed to happen. Word got out about the meeting, and it was called off when the U.S. State Department told the Mamdani administration not to do it. The meeting did not and will not take place, said a spokesman for the mayor's Office for International Affairs. Iranian mission to the UN had no comment. Archila has no prior diplomatic experience. Her entire career was in activism and as a co-director of the Working Families Party. She has publicly said many times the war in Iran can and must be stopped. What the hell is the city of New York doing conducting diplomatic relations with Iran? This week, an upside-down American flag was displayed at a Somali Independence Day event. I'll give you three guesses as to the state. It rhymes with Minnesota, sparking outrage. The St. Cloud Police Department confirming that on July 3rd, the department received a call that the U.S. flag was being flown upside down on a city flagpole at a park pavilion during a Somali Independence Day event attended by several hundred people. Um, Somebody had a good question on X. If Somalia is such a failed state that we need to take in tens of thousands of its people as refugees, this is a guy named Brian Stewart. If Somalia is such a failed state that we need to take in tens of thousands of its citizens as refugees, then we really don't need to be celebrating its independence. I mean, that is a great point. Like, we should celebrate the independence of our country, and we should recognize greatness where it exists. There are great nations. But if your country is a country that people are fleeing, and it's so bad that it is unthinkable that we would deport anyone back to that country, even if they commit crimes here, oh no, you mustn't, you couldn't ever, don't, it's unimaginable, don't do that. Then why are we celebrating their independence? Stupid, right? All right. Poll results are coming up in the next half hour and The Dish. We'll talk restaurants, your calls. We're ready for it. Coming up on The Jack Show on KTSA.
2: 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Watch for flashing lights. Report of a crash. Delays beginning to form from 181. It lasted quite a couple of minutes. Northwest, watch for activity on the loop. 410 eastbound at Bandera. There's a broken down vehicle blocking the right shoulder of the off ramp. Then 151 on the west side, 151 westbound at Military, stalled out vehicle. Right shoulder's what's taken there. 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Anthony Martin, KTSA Time Saver Traffic.
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0: All right, we're ready for the dish. We're going to talk restaurants here on this segment of the Jack Show. You can join the show at 210-599-5555. The way it works is not a restaurant review, but more like how you would enthuse or recommend a restaurant to a friend or a coworker. It could be a new restaurant, and you're going to blaze a trail for the rest of us. It could be one that's new to you, a discovery. It could be an old favorite. You could be talking food, price, service, a particular dish, a particular server. I don't know. I mean, whatever gets you excited about it, or how you want to warn everybody away from it. 210-599-5555. It can be any kind of restaurant, any kind of food, price, chain, independent, big place, hole in the wall, mom and pop. It can be in the city of San Antonio. It can be anywhere in South Texas. You can praise or zing.
1: We are suspending campaign operations.
0: Okay. Praise or zing at 210-599-5555 on the dish. And along the way, we'll gather up in our little handbasket the remaining, you like that? Yeah. Any remaining votes in the JR poll. We'll have the results on the poll question later in this half hour. 210-599-5555 on the dish. By the way, the World Cup has been very good for bars and restaurants. Bank of America says, looking at its aggregate debit card and credit card data, retail activity was up across the 11 host cities. In the 3 weeks ending last week, brick-and-mortar spending at restaurants and bars was up 5.3% in host cities and up 3.8% in non-host cities. That's an important change because the host cities had been under the national average prior to the World Cup. So this definitely shows more spending in the World Cup cities. What's interesting, though, is it may be entirely due to foreigners because in a lot of places, for example, Boston was so overrun by Scottish and Irish fans that several of its largest bars ran out of beer. The Bank of America data actually shows that bank activity is flat, or bank card activity is flat for Americans. So the increase in overall activity is probably due to the visitors. But nonetheless, they're making the cash register ring if they still do that. 210-599-5555. Recently, the NATO summit was held in Turkey. The host government, headed up by Turkish President Erdogan, traditionally the host government gives gifts to the visiting NATO leaders. President Erdogan gave pistols

0: Keir Starmer, the outgoing Prime Minister of the UK, told reporters he left his gift behind in Turkey because importing it would be illegal, even though Erdogan had also given all of the heads of state the appropriate paperwork lifting export controls to their country. So he thought of everything. But of course, virtue signalers going to virtue signal, right? I wonder what Trump did with his. Somebody tells me they probably made it back here. All right, 210-599-5555 as we talk restaurants on the dish, and Jim is on the dish right now. Jim, happy Friday.
1: Hey, Jack. Jim, big fan. This is actually a segue from the last thing about the restaurant in San Francisco and the proper behavior kind of thing. Mm-hmm. We are going for my birthday tomorrow to Max's sister on the Northwest Military for dinner, and they have a dress code, and I'll read it to you. Closed toe shoes, no shorts or flip-flops. They call it smart casual attire. So it's not just in San Francisco, but in good old San Antonio, we're trying to set some standards.
0: I do like that. I mean, I probably would wear closed toe shoes even if you didn't tell me, but I like the idea that they hold themselves up a little higher and want people to make a little bit of an effort, right? That's good.
1: Yep. So, well, it's first time to this restaurant. I mean, Andrew Weissman's been around forever, and, you know, we started going to his restaurants back in the La Rev days downtown many years ago. So I'm looking forward to this one. So I may call next week and give you a report on how it went. Yeah. But all the reviews are stellar.
0: That's great. Is that in the Alon Center? Is that where that is located?
1: Yes. It's where the Hayden used to be.
0: Gotcha. Okay. Yeah, I know exactly where that is. Very good. Well, happy birthday.
1: Okay.
0: And
1: thank you.
0: Yeah, and please let us know how you found the place after you go.
1: All right. Will do. Have a great day.
0: Thank you, Jim. Thank you for your kind words. I appreciate you. Appreciate your calling in. We've had, I think we had one call on Max's sister, 10,003 Northwest Military Highway, the Alon Center. I didn't know where exactly in there. So, okay, it's in the location where the Hayden is still on Broadway, but they also had a location there. They used to have one. Max's sister. Dress code. Okay. I know there are people that won't care for that, and that's okay, too. If you don't like the idea, there will always be the vast majority of restaurants will still be out there. But I think what you're saying when you say this is not, you're not insulting your customers. You're basically paying them a compliment. You're saying this is going to be a certain kind of experience, and we want to let you know. I think it's all good to do that. And it's funny, there used to be more dress codes at a time when they were less needed. Isn't that odd? There was a time when people just knew how to present themselves. But anyway, how about the airlines? Can we get a dress code on the airlines? I know they have some rules, but not a huge fan of the pajamas on the airline style. Sorry. 210-599-5555. You can praise or zing your most recent restaurant experience on the dish. That's how it works. Steve is on the radio. Happy Friday, Steve.
2: Happy Friday, Jack. I'm calling about Bobby's Southern Kitchen, and it's at 606 Embassy Oaks in the Embassy Oaks Shopping Center. I think it's in the former Magnolia Pancake House there, because it sure does look like Magnolia on the inside. But it was first time there. It was great. Service was great. Went about 11 o'clock and had the chicken, fried steak, and eggs. Phenomenal. I got the small portion. I can't even imagine what the big portion would be. But overall, it was really good. Great service, good food, and a decent price.
0: Cool. Was there like a wait? Was it crowded?
2: No, not at all. I mean, we walked in, seated right away. I mean, probably less than an hour total. I did notice there was a lot of takeout, like people coming in from offices or whatnot, picking up to-go orders. So it looks like they got a busy lunch crowd in and out.
0: Interesting. Okay. Yeah, we got a lot of calls on them lately, so there seems to be a little bit of a buzz going on.

0: 606 Embassy Oaks, Bobby's Southern Kitchen. Steve, thank you. Thanks for the call. You have a good weekend. I appreciate you. A caller last month had praise for the chicken fried steak. And I think we've had three calls in the last like month and a half for Bobby's Southern Kitchen. We got more of your calls on the dish coming up, 210-599-5555, plus the results on the JR poll on KTSA.
1: 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Far east, Seguin 10 westbound from 46 and over to 775 is going to cost you 15 minutes. Southeast of downtown, 10 westbound from Roland and over to 35 at about 5 minutes there. Northeast, 35 northbound between 1604 and 3009. That's showing about a 10-minute delay. 410 eastbound at Bandera, stalled vehicle blocks the right shoulder of the off-ramp. A heavy foot can cost you a heavy fine or more. Speeding is a factor in 150,000 crashes every year in Texas, so always follow the speed limit, and if there's bad weather or road construction ahead, slow down, be safe, drive smart. A message from TxDOT. Anthony Martin, KTSA, Time Saver Traffic.
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13: Thank
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13: 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He gets a hall pass.
14: I don't give a f***. If somebody had a toxic relationship, toxic relationships and tattoos and all of this, talk about Susan Collins.
15: He could be 100 times more f***ed up than he is. He'd never be as f***ed up as what we got in Washington now anyway.
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17: That's my kind of man.
0: That will never get old. I mean, they're old, but that will never get old. You know, if you think about it, all Trump has to do is get a Nazi tattoo, and all of that could have just applied to him, because he has problems with Susan Collins, too, all the time. So, I do have to enjoy the way that Susan Collins has been transformed into a MAGA Republican. Well, you really have to squint hard to see that, right? Like, she's one of the Republicans who is never taken for granted or, you know, included in the "we got these votes" column. You have Collins, Murkowski, and there's usually one or two kind of floaters like Tom Tillis or, you know, but I mean, she's actually... In a weird way, Susan Collins is the kind of Republican that libs used to wish there were more of. Skeptical of Trump, not having any of it, pro-life, I mean pro-choice, anti-gun, sort of a Bushy Republican, Bush family. careful, Jack. And that somehow she became this... this sort of MAGA warrior princess for the purposes of the Senate race. It's hilarious when you think about it. Speaking of which, on the JR poll, we asked you today, which do you believe, Dems knew about Platner or Platner fooled Dems? Which do you believe? 81% say they knew. 19% say they were fooled. And we'll have a new JR poll powered by River City Oral Surgery come Monday for the Jack Show starting at 3, or you can always find the JR poll at ktsa.com. We're talking restaurants on the dish, 210-599-5555. If you're going out to the movies this weekend, I don't have any recommendations. I haven't been to a movie in a while, but I think we've talked in the past about how today's movies seem pretty bloated lengthwise. And who isn't bloated lengthwise these days? It's happening to all of us. But anyway, a new survey of adults says that the ideal length of a movie would be 88 minutes. So about an hour and a half. 88 minutes would be the ideal length for a movie. A poll taken 2 years ago said 92 minutes. Only 10% wanted movies that were longer than 2 hours. And only 3% favored anything over 2.5 hours. A lot of movies are 2.5, tending toward 3. And that's just the length of the movie when you factor in the Maria Menounos show or whatever the hell they call it and all the ads and the trailers, and you're looking at 3+ hours. Preferences fell by generations. Boomers wanted 93 minutes. Gen X wanted 89 minutes. Millennials wanted 86 minutes. Gen Z wanted 82 minutes. I don't think there's any movie out there right now that's 82 minutes. But Gen Z says that would be ideal. One of the longest movies out there is Christopher Nolan's The Odyssey at 182 minutes. You look at old movies, like I watch a lot of TCM, I know that will shock you. And they have movies, they'll do like a detective story like The Falcon or something, and it'll be like, you know, an hour and 5 minutes or an hour and 15 minutes. And they get it all in, and it's got a plot, and it's got character development and dialogue. But I'll tell you what I noticed the most about the TCM era movies is they get right to the plot. There's not a lot of prelude and character development and stuff like that. Somebody's getting killed. We get him killed right away, which is not a bad thing in the movies. Anyway, thank you for listening. Remember, our podcasts are at ktsa.com or wherever you like to listen. Have a wonderful weekend. I'll catch you on Monday.
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21: It's 5 o'clock at KTSA San Antonio. I'm Stacey Keene. A 5-day evidentiary hearing in the Charlie Kirk murder case in Utah has concluded. Judge Tony Graff now must decide in the coming weeks if Tyler Robinson will stand trial for murdering Kirk after being presented evidence all week related to the case. One of the most dramatic pieces of evidence being a recorded interview from Tyler Robinson's former roommate and romantic partner, Lance Twiggs, who told the court that Robinson had expressed remorse over the shooting. President Trump says Iran wants to continue talks and the U.S. has agreed to do so. However, Trump says that he did tell Iran that the ceasefire is over. Meanwhile, multiple reports say Israel provided U.S. officials with intelligence about a possible Iranian threat to the president that it viewed as credible. And a convicted sex offender from Honduras could be facing 20 years in prison after he was arrested in Uvalde.
22: U.S. Border Patrol ran into Cristobal Cortez Cartagena near the Uvalde station during a train check operation. They say he was convicted in California of lewd acts with a child under 14 back in 2010. After serving 5 years in prison, he was deported from the U.S., but then he came back and was deported again in 2017. Christian Blood, KTSA News.
21: Your KTSA Stevens Roofing AccuWeather forecast, mostly cloudy and humid as we drop to 76 tonight. Tomorrow, scattered thunderstorms at 91. Right now, mostly cloudy, 87 degrees at San Antonio's severe weather station. I'm Stacey Keene. Stay connected with News Talk 550 KTSA and FM 107.1.
1: Looks like a couple of Southside trouble spots just popped up. 410 eastbound at Morrison, right shoulder now taken, stalled out vehicle. If anything, onlookers causing delays there. Southwest, 410 southbound at Valley High, watch for flashing lights, a plaster quarter wreck, and about a 5-minute delay forming from 90. East side, 35 southbound to Fort Hugh Bronfels, report of a crash and delays forming from Walters. Northeast, 35 northbound from 1604 on over to 3009 at about 10 minutes. Anthony Martin, KTSA Time Saver Traffic.
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31: 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It is the Joe Pags Show for your Friday. It is a free speech Friday. Whatever's on your mind is going to be fair game. If I know something about it, we'll talk about it. If not, we will move on. There's a lot going on. We've got Louie Gohmert on today, former District 1 Republican, great state of Texas. He's going to break down a lot of the recent rulings in the Supreme Court, but more directly, he's going to talk about Tallarico versus Ken Paxton, and that's got implications across the land. Tallarico, the latest thing is Tallarico is going to do some sort of a cross-the-state tour to prove what a Texan he is. He's not much of a Texan, I'll be honest with you. He's a guy who's he's a mealy-mouthed, he's a little weasel guy who doesn't understand what Christianity is or is lying about what Christianity is, which is interesting. So we've got that for you, which is nice. We've also got Louie Gohmert. It's going to be two parts. It's going to be both in the second hour and the third hour because there's so much to talk about, including birthright citizenship. Birthright citizenship, what the the heck kind of ruling was that in the Supreme Court? When I want to know about the Supreme Court, he's a former like Chief Justice in the 7th Appeals Court in the United States. We've got to get with Louis Gohmert on that. A big story that we're talking about, and I took some heat over this. Sam, I took some heat because I dared say that both parties could have been right in the whole ICE versus the Houston guy thing.
0: Oh, how dare you?
31: Yeah, and people were like, you love illegal immigration. I'm like, what?
0: Okay, really?
31: So let's break down what we know. I don't have the guy's name in front of me, so I'm not going to try to say it because I don't have it in front of me. But guy been here 35 years, here illegally, should not have been, should not have come illegally, should not have been here illegally, should have gotten his legal status, gone back to Mexico, get legal status, whatever. Got three grown sons that are all college graduates. They're all American citizens because of the dumb 14th Amendment loophole that the Supreme Court just allowed to stay in. Guy's going to work at early in the morning, going to a construction job. By all accounts, good father, guy upstanding member of the community, but he should not have been here. Let me make that as clear as I can before you dorks start calling. He should not have been here. Should have done it legally. I'm completely against illegal immigration. That said, the family is saying that he thought he was getting robbed, and that's why he was trying to get away from these two unmarked vehicles. The vehicles were unmarked. Now, I don't know what it's going to take to get ICE to mark the vehicles. I don't know. Maybe you're tipping people off and you're afraid of doing that. I am a big-time supporter of ICE, HSI, DHS, CBP. I'm a big-time supporter. But maybe have a marked car. And I don't care if you cover your faces because they are being doxxed and their families are being threatened. But ICE is trying to do enforcement, and they say the man weaponized his vehicle, was ramming the vehicles. So ICE has the right to stop that action from going on. On the other side, the allegation from the family is that somehow this guy thought he was being robbed, and he had his work crew with him. They're going to a construction job when all this went down. But Tom Holman was asked about this today, and I posted the piece of the interview from Allie Bradley from yesterday where she outlines that the reports from the family are that they think he thought he was being robbed. That's why he was trying to get away. We don't have definitive body cam because they weren't wearing body cams. They should all be wearing body cams because it will exonerate them. That's first and foremost. So I don't know why they didn't have body cams, but they didn't. So we don't have any great video of this thing going down. What we do know is that he's dead and that ICE says he weaponized his vehicle. Was he the target? Other reports are saying he wasn't the target of ICE. So for me to say, could they both have been or at least thought they were right? I think that that's somebody being a journalist. I think that's somebody looking at both sides of a story. And Tom Holman was asked about this today, and this is low audio. So for those listening on the video stream, this is low audio. So we're going to have to turn it up the best we can for you.
2: Happened in Minnesota with the shovel, and then now, what happened in Houston? What can you tell us about that? And also,
3: look, I'm not going to comment on an ongoing investigation. In the first shooting with...
31: This is Tom Holman who's speaking.
3: Renee Good. I was asked that same day about it. You got to let the investigation play out. And the credibility of ICE, what happened to that day? He's indicted. So if our agents violate policy, they violate the law, if we find them out through the investigation, the U.S. attorney there took quick action, and they'll be dealt with. And then we're going to hold our officers to high standard. But we got to wait for the investigation to play out, because who knows, is your body cam footage, is there cell phone videos, like what?
31: I'll help. There is no body cam footage on this, but I like what he's saying. You can't make a decision until you know what happens in the investigation.
3: And in Minnesota, there was actually a city camera capture something. So let the investigation play out. If the officers acted outside of policy or illegally, they'll be held accountable.
31: 100% right. That in Minnesota, you had these cameras that were like third-party cameras that were from like a street corner. And because of that, we see her put the car in drive and hit the ICE agent. We know this. We totally know this. And I'll let him continue.
2: Have you heard the possibility of there being more footage of this incident that happened in Houston?
3: Because I have not heard that, but based on the 4 decades I've been doing this, there always.
31: Is ICE still working to track down the actual target in Houston? I don't know if that's a loaded question or a real question. It's not a bad question. I mean, again, I've heard rumors and allegations that he wasn't the target. I don't know if that's official yet, but Holman's going to respond. And he says we're still actively looking for everybody.
3: If there's targets out there to be, and I'm not in the specifics of that case, but If there's a target to be looked for, they're looking for them every day.
2: Could you give us any more information on what we expect when it comes to midterms, when it comes to ICE actions?
31: She's asking about the midterms and ICE actions. That's all very strange, but let's see what he says.
3: In the month of June, ICE made more arrests than any month in the history of the ICE. We're doing what President Trump promised. We're making record arrests, we're making record deportations, sticking this promise on mass deportations. I know there's people out there questioning that.
31: Let me just say what I say every time something comes from the White House and this dumb bank of microphones. Why can't I hear him better? Why isn't there better audio? It just doesn't make any sense.
3: You're not very smart. Look at the data. Bottom line is, June this year, the highest arrest numbers in the history of the agency.
2: This deportation and...
3: Yes.
2: This deportation in Minnesota about Walls pardoning him. I mean, why
3: it's
2: do you...
3: disgusting.
2: Why do you think Walls did that?
3: Who pardons a child sex
31: rapist? We're talking about the case now out of Minnesota, and Marco Rubio actually makes a comment on that today that I'll get to next. But this case is where somebody, I guess, was a convicted child rapist, and somehow a three-panel board, which includes Tim Walls and Keith Ellison, allowed this guy to get out early or something?
3: Who does that? Do they hate the Trump administration that much? They want to protect illegal aliens or U.S. citizens? But that happens more than you can expect. Many times I'll be looking at cases, unless you understand the immigration law, where we need an aggravated felony conviction with a 365-day sentence. I've seen prosecutors, okay, felony conviction, but we're going to give them 360 days. Why do they do that? To make it hard for us to deport. So, this is why President Trump's in the Oval Office. The American people are sick and tired of it. President Trump makes this country safe again. And it starts with illegal aliens who are here illegally that commit crimes. So that case, like Governor Walz did, thank God that Marco Rubio has stepped up, Todd Blanche is stepping up. We're going to remove illegal alien criminals from this country because they pose a public safety threat. And you can see the results of the Trump administration already.
2: You worked with Walz in Minnesota, I mean, heavily. You went to the ground there to try and remedy the situation.
3: You can't fix the problem if you don't talk to people who disagree with you. I can talk in an echo chamber all day long, but if you go up there and there's a problem with it, President Trump asked me to go up there and fix it. First thing I did is talk to Governor Walz. I talked to the Attorney General, I talked to the mayor. Now, we won't agree ever on, the principles of illegal immigration enforcement, but we did agree on a lot of things, which made that state safer, made them less of a sanctuary state. We came out of it with a win because we talked.
31: I mean, she brings up how he met with Governor Walz, which is true, but that doesn't mean that Governor Walz isn't an idiot that let somebody out of prison that shouldn't have been let out of prison. Marco Rubio, the Secretary of State, talks about that case specifically out of Minnesota.
6: Just weeks ago, a convicted sex offender and a foreign national was shielded from deportation by the governor of Minnesota. Laotian national, Tu Li Vang, was convicted of repeatedly sexually abusing a 10-year-old girl in the state of Minnesota. He even tried to pay his victim for her silence, and he called his heinous crimes a minor thing. Just days before this foreign sex offender was scheduled to be deported, Tim Walz, the governor, issued him a pardon, setting him free to once again endanger the children of America. Well, this week I revoked his legal status in the United States, and as a result, federal agents took him into custody, and as of today, he has been removed from the United States.
31: Good.
6: Because of our action, this foreign criminal will never pose a threat to any American ever again. Americans must never be forced by their elected leaders to live alongside foreign sex criminals who have no right to begin with to reside in our country. This administration will always stand with the American people and defend them from violent criminals.
31: I mean, that's what you do. You got to get rid of these people. Why is there a panel that even has Keith Ellison and Tim Walz on it? I don't know, the third person is probably some radical lefty as well. But give me a break. I mean, enough is enough. The guy gets out early. Oh, you don't understand the details of the case. And Walz wasn't the only one on the panel. Yeah, no, the top law enforcement officer in Minnesota was on that panel and said, yeah, this is a good idea. Let's let this person go. It makes me absolutely crazy. But I'm going to open the phone lines. First of all, it's Free Speech Friday, 833-JOE-PAGS, 833-563-7247, joepags.com. Scroll down, click on contact. I want to hear from you on the Houston case specifically. Are we so dug in the ground that we can't say, well, there might be, where both sides thought they were right? You're right. The initial premise is he doesn't have clean hands because he's here illegally. I get that. But at the same time, could ICE have been you know, misunderstanding what he was doing or who he was? Could he have misunderstood what they were doing? Because, listen, if you're in a marked vehicle that says Immigration Customs Enforcement, you've got lights on, you turn the lights on and you do that. I mean, the video I saw was a couple of vehicles chasing this other vehicle, and who knows what's going on. He shouldn't have been here illegally. I agree with that. He should have done it the right way and gotten his status right, gone back and done it the right way, whatever. I'm down. I'm with you 100%. But that said, in that specific instance, if he wasn't the target, if he doesn't know who's chasing him, if he thinks it's a robbery, if ICE thinks that he's ramming them, I mean, I can understand both sides. Yeah, the initial premise is he should not have been here. Got it. Gotcha. Now let's talk about what really happened. And I'm very glad that Marco Rubio stepped up with this bad guy from Minnesota, and that should have launched Walz out of his job to begin with, that this guy was on the streets in Minnesota. You had to do better, Minnesota. 833-JOE-PAGS. 833-563-7247. JoePags.com. 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
1: As we step into Friday afternoon rush hour, watch for delays on the far east side. Seguin 10 westbound from 46 and over to 775. May cost you about 10 extra minutes. Northeast 35 northbound between 1604 and 3009. 10 extra minutes there as well. Northwest, 410 eastbound at Bandera. Watch for a broken-down vehicle blocking the right shoulder of the off-ramp. Far west, 1604 southbound at Petrenko. Right shoulder taken, stalled out the vehicle. Onlooker causing delays. Anthony Martin, KTSA Time Saver Traffic.
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31: 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There is a lot going on. There's a lot to get to. John Rich got a great honor today. We'll play you some of that audio coming up, and video if you're watching as well. He got a great honor today, which is very cool. The latest on Iran, what is going on with Iran? I mean, we still don't know. Is the Strait of Hormuz open? Is it closed? Strait of Hormuz operated internationally, or is it owned by Iran? I don't know. I'll be honest with you. I don't know, and I'd like to know. I really would. I think it'd be great to know. But as far as Iran goes, the president today said, if I'm killed, I mean, who talks this way? I mean, he's
0: right.
31: I mean, I think he's doing the right thing, though, Sam. I mean, honestly, I think that Iran understands this. Oh, crap. If we kill him, he's just going to blow us off the map.
0: Yeah. And I think he has to say it. I know that past presidents probably would never have said anything close to this, but the threat is real. And Iran is ridiculous. And they're not playing nice. They're being absolutely defiant. And if Trump doesn't say this, who's going to say it? He has to say it.
31: I agree with you. And I think a lot of what he does when it comes to Iran or these really bad guys, these bad actors around the globe, I think what he does is he speaks in language he knows that they're going to react to.
0: Yep.
31: And they're going to react to this. It's from our friends over at Newsmax. Trump says Iran would be obliterated if I'm killed. This is from Charlie McCarthy over on the Newsmax.com website. While downplaying reports of a new Iranian assassination plot targeting him, President Donald Trump told an interviewer Friday, today, that he's left instructions if Tehran were to succeed in eliminating him. I've been on their list for a long time, Trump told the New York Post. The only thing is, I've left instructions, if anything happens, to just literally bomb them at levels they've never seen before. The president's comments mirrored what he said in February 2025 when he told reporters that he'd given advisors instructions to obliterate Iran if its leaders assassinate him. Trump on Friday, today, dismissed reports that Israel recently uncovered a fresh Iranian plot to kill him, saying Tehran has wanted him dead ever since he ordered the 2020 strike that killed Iranian General Qasem Soleimani. No, Israel came up with nothing, Trump told the Post. I've been number one on Iran's kill list for a long time, and it's the way life is. The comments came after the Wall Street Journal reported Israel shared intelligence with U.S. officials suggesting Iran had developed a new assassination plan targeting the president. Neither Israeli nor Iranian officials publicly confirmed the report. They don't have to. They don't have to. At the funeral for the dead Khomeini guy, they're carrying signs saying, kill Trump. We will kill Trump. Trump's dead. We're going to kill Trump. It says it. I don't need Israel or Iran to publicly confirm anything. The threat against Trump, the story continues, has remained a central concern for U.S. intelligence and the Secret Service for years. The Justice Department announced in late 2024 that it had disrupted an alleged Iranian murder-for-hire plot targeting Trump before the presidential election, while federal officials have repeatedly cited Tehran's desire to avenge Soleimani's death. Trump also addressed the issue earlier this week during the NATO summit in Turkey, saying, they want to take out the U.S. leader, me, I'm on every list. Trump joked he would rather be number one on TikTok than number one on the list for killing, before adding the Iran leaders are evil, sick people, and warning they must be confronted before their threats grow worse. The White House also acknowledged that security concerns factored into Trump's travel arrangement, but after the summit, Trump departed Turkey aboard the older Air Force One rather than the newly retrofitted presidential aircraft, with Communications Director Stephen Chung saying the administration uses every tool at our disposal, including distraction and misdirection, to counter threats against the president. Despite the ongoing danger, Trump indicated Friday, today, that diplomatic contacts with Tehran would continue. The Islamic Republic of Iran has asked us to continue talks, Trump wrote on Truth Social. We've agreed to do so, but the United States has stated to them in no uncertain terms that the ceasefire is over. And he should say that. You know why? Because the ceasefire ends when you start blowing up and attacking ships in the Strait of Hormuz. That's just the case. 833-JOE-PAGS, 833-563-7247, Joe. Definitely want to hear from you. Our friend Scott is in Boston. Scott, what's going on? Hi.
2: Joe, hey, thanks for everything. I just wanted to comment and apologize to the people of Pennsylvania for the death of a state trooper that was hit by an illegal immigrant from Haiti who lives here in Boston, who was given a CDL truck driver's license. And that was voted on couple of years ago, that we're going to give driver's licenses to the illegal immigrants. Just ridiculous. It's ridiculous that went through. I blame Governor Healey. I blame Mayor Wu. I blame everybody for it.
31: Remember how angry they were? Well, let me stop you for a second. Remember how angry they were when ICE came and took away a Haitian guy? And the Haitian guy was like, I'll be back, and I'm not leaving. Then we sent him back to Haiti. They had a fit that we would dare go into Boston and do this enforcement when all they had to do was cooperate with ICE, and none of that would have happened. So I didn't even realize that guy was from Boston.
2: He was, absolutely. It's just disgusting what's happening here in Boston. And I mean, as I speak, there are over 30 tall ships from all over the world anchored in Boston Harbor for a beautiful celebration tomorrow, in part to celebrate the 250th anniversary. But yet, inside of Boston, it's so corrupt. This Haitian guy that is now in lock up there in Pennsylvania, how could he get a CDL license?
31: No, it's sick.
2: How was he able to drive and cause that guy's death? It's also the guy from California who killed the person down in Florida.
31: Killed a family. The guy in California killed an entire family and acted like he didn't care.
2: Yeah.
31: Scott, I got to hit it. I got to run. We always love hearing from you from Boston. Look, the bottom line is this, and I talked to Louis Gohmert about this. The U.S. legislature has the ability to write bills and pass laws. And they're not doing anything to stop things like this from going on. You could do this through legislation. No more CDLs for illegal immigrants. Keep it here. Coming back.
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1: 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Far north, 281 southbound at Fort Vassie. Broken down vehicle up to the right shoulder. Got onlookers from Sunset, maybe 5 extra minutes of a delay. Castle Hills, 410 westbound at San Pedro. Left shoulder block, stalled out vehicle there. That's adding a slight headache from McCullough. South side, 410 eastbound at Morrison. We are watching that broken down vehicle up to the right shoulder. 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Anthony Martin, KTSA Time Saver Traffic.
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0: pleasure to have you. Thanks. I appreciate you stopping by the Joe Pags Show for your Friday. 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Glad to have you along for the ride. You've been dying to get through all week. We had massive phone calls this week, like we haven't seen in a long time. I won't say like the president does, like nobody's ever seen. You know what I mean? I mean, yeah. I guess it could have been close to like nobody's ever seen, but I don't really know what everybody's always seen. But, you know, there you go. Massive phone lines this week. CJ is here to take your calls tonight. Make sure that you say hello and check in with her. Sam is along for the ride, too. Polo's off tonight. How dare he? Sam, I thought about it today. Polo hasn't had a day off in what, like 2 years?
1: At least a year and a half.
0: Something, you know what I mean? Like that.
1: Whenever we're off, he is still running the show for us. So
0: right.
1: We're so grateful for him.
0: Yeah. By the way, when Polo's off, it takes Sam and me to fill his shoes.
1: Yes, it does.
0: So we're making that happen.
1: Hard. I'm sweating.
0: If it's a little clunky today, it's because Polo dared take a day off. 833-JOE-PAGS, 833-563-7247, joepags.com. A former FBI agent chimed in on this whole Iran wants to kill President Trump thing. And by the way, 1 hour from now, it's going to be Louis Gohmert, part one. Louis Gohmert, part two, is going to be in hour number three. You're going to love the way Louis breaks stuff down, and he's funny, and he's right to the point. He's on the mark. What we have always believed about Obamacare isn't true. We always thought that John Roberts made a fine into a tax. It turns out in the same decision that he wrote, he called it both a fee and a tax, or a fine and a tax. It can't be both. It's got to be one or the other. Louis breaks that down like nobody else can. Sam, nobody else can break it down like Louis.
1: Oh my gosh. Did I tell you what he said before the interview?
0: No. What did he say?
1: He said, is Joe wearing a tie? You know, this is typical, like, you know, producer behind the scenes stuff.
0: Right.
1: You know, people are like, hey, what should I wear? Because we always do video.
0: Right.
1: And I was like, hey, no, Joe's not going to wear a tie. He's going to wear what I call a muscle shirt, which is basically a polo shirt. But you can, yeah, there you go. You can see his guns. And he was like, oh, well, I was going to wear one of those, but I didn't want to one-up Joe.
0: Gohmert doesn't care. See, Louis doesn't care. We love that about him. Louis don't care. So, yeah, you're going to have to listen to what he has to say. He's dressed fine. But last time, I mean, I think we both suited up. And he like, grabbed me in the hallway. I didn't realize it was him at first. And he said, you're wearing a suit? You know, Greg Abbott said the same damn thing to me. What do these people think? I never wear a suit?
1: Well, you never do. I mean, not on the show, at least. But, like, I mean, that would be too much. You know, here I am wearing a tank top. You know what I mean?
0: Right. What's CJ have on? A beautiful sweater. Is it a dress? So there you go. 833-JOE-PAGS, 833-563-7247, joepags.com. Former FBI agent says, no one should be surprised that Iran wants to kill the president. This is from The Hill, so it could put the F in news. We'll see. We will see. By Sarah Davis, whoever that is. Tracy Walder, a former CIA officer and FBI special agent, reacted yesterday, to new reporting of a planned Iranian attack on President Trump's life. The Wall Street Journal reported this week that Israel shared intelligence with the U.S. that reportedly revealed a new attempt from Iran to assassinate Trump amid renewed military operations between the two sides. Quote, I'm sadly not surprised by this, Walder told News Nation. We know for certain that attempts have been thwarted. There are individuals who have been brought to trial for attempting to do this here in the United States. The former agent suggested the intelligence exchange could be part of an effort from Israeli Prime Minister Benjamin Netanyahu to mend his strained relationship with the U.S. leader amid the conflict. Quote, the relationship right now between Trump and Netanyahu isn't great, for lack of a better word, she continued. It was a lot stronger earlier in this war, and so part of me does wonder if this was an opportunity on Netanyahu's part to sort of bring Trump closer to him and closer into his inner circle, given everything that's going on with the attacks in the Strait of Hormuz right now. Trump faced several assassination attempts throughout his 2024 presidential campaign and second term in office. The FBI announced in June that federal authorities thwarted the murder plot on the president and other top officials that was for the UFC Freedom 250 event on the White House lawn on June 14th. Thanks to the rapid action of the FBI, our partners in the Department of Justice and multi-state operation, multiple individuals are now in custody and allegedly planned attacks were stopped cold, FBI Director Kash Patel said in a social media statement. So there you go. It's what we do. It's what we do. It's all very, very interesting. I mean, at the end of the day, of course, every president has a fear or has that hanging over his head that he could be taken out or somebody wants to take him out. The leader of the free world, the strongest person on the planet. They absolutely would like to take the president out. But for me, being ahead of it is a very smart move. The president the other day said 5% chance of assassination or of dying on the job for a president. I don't know where he got that, but I trust that it's good information. 5% chance. And he said, like, for a race car driver, it's less than 1%. So it's a very high-risk job when it comes to, you know, your life being at risk. I'm glad that we have the information that they're trying to do it. I get it. I'm glad that it's there. Also, I got to talk to you about the case that we just now mentioned, that there are all sorts of indictments now of those people that tried to take out the president. And it's very interesting that this is not a bigger story than it is. For me, you've got these indictments coming in. I believe it's this one. I think this is it.
2: The indictment charges all 8 men with 2 conspiracy counts. The first count is a conspiracy to provide material support to terrorists by way of money, firearms, ammunition, body armor, explosives, drones, medical and communications equipment, as well as personnel.
0: What I found out from this is that this was way more coordinated than I knew. They had way more materials available to them than I knew. It sounds like they took down a major conspiracy to take out the president at the UFC event in the White House. I mean, can people just stop already?
2: With the knowledge and intent that those resources were to be used in preparation for and to carry out the murder of federal officers and employees in the course of an attack on a federal facility and the use of a weapon of mass destruction. That first conspiracy count is punishable by up to 15 years of imprisonment. The second count is a conspiracy to commit murder on federal government territory and to murder a federal government official, including the President of the United States, the Vice President of the United States, and members of Congress.
0: This is all just so foreign to me, man. All so foreign to me that the president is constantly at risk. Now, I'm sure every president before him was at risk as well, but it wasn't so prevalent, and it wasn't 4 times now. This is the 5th time. I mean, it wasn't this. This is so weird. And

0: arms and other gear to each other.
1: He's a U.S. attorney, by the way, Dominic S. Gerace or Gerace. I'm not sure how he says it.
0: Printer to make drones, making plans to travel together to Washington, D.C., and actually beginning travel to Washington, D.C. The allegations in this indictment, we allege, show that these men were not simply airing grievances from behind their keyboards and sharing like-minded political ideologies. Rather, they took action to carry out a plot to attack the UFC Freedom 250 event and to murder federal officials at the highest levels of our government. Political discourse has many places in our society. Political violence has none. Because of the diligent, around-the-clock work of our AUSAs, our law enforcement partners, our sister U.S. attorneys' offices around...
1: I mean, this is, it's crazy. Just keeps on happening. And it's almost like it's just commonplace now. This is, listen, in my life, been around a long time now. Been around a long time. I don't recall anything like this. Yes, Reagan did get shot. Yes. Jimmy Carter, I guess there was one attempt. Squeaky Fromm jumps out at me. It was either Jimmy Carter or Gerald Ford. Probably Ford. But I don't recall anybody else. I mean, Saddam Hussein, I think, was trying to take out George Herbert Walker Bush. But that's, again, a bad, evil state leader wants to take out our leader. I get it. But this is like a group of eight idiots, allegedly with drones and guns and training and target practice. And, I mean, they had this whole thing planned. And we're just like, it's just another day. It's not. This is abnormal, man. This is not normal. This is weird. And it's got to stop at some point. Yeah, and it stops. And I think if both sides, especially the left, if they stop with this vitriol all the time, I mean, go on TikTok any day and you'll see throngs. There's that word again. The word throng, Sam. I'm going to use it every day now.
2: Please don't.
1: Throng.
2: Stop.
1: So, I mean, there are so many people on all of these outlets that are posting videos every day praying for the death of the president. It's so weird to me that that's a thing. And the other side, oh, it's just free speech. Oh, it's just bringing redress. I'm glad that he said this wasn't a bunch of people bringing grievance, because it's not. This is a bunch of people saying disgusting things and meaning it, which is just mind-blowing to me. I mean, they would have taken him out if they could have. The guy in Butler almost did. The guy in Palm Beach tried to. He had a rifle right there. He had somebody show up at Mar-a-Lago. Thankfully, the president wasn't there. And now another attempt? I mean, this isn't just somebody saying, man, I really wish he wasn't the president. Man, I can't stand him. Man, he's just stupid. It's not that. Or I don't like this policy or that policy, and here's why. This is, let's make him dead. I mean, go to TikTok right now if you've got an account. And you'll see people saying, I was so sad this morning, I woke up and it didn't happen. You know what I mean? Like making face
2: Isn't
1: like he should
2: crazy?
1: Be dead. You haven't seen this?
2: I have, and not only that, but on Reddit, which, you know, I like to
1: you
2: go
1: still
2: on
1: go
2: every
1: to Reddit,
2: once in a while.
1: Really?
2: I do, because I have to know Good. What these people are thinking. They literally are, like, Dude. Buying expensive bottles of alcohol, and they're, like, waiting for the news. Like, come on. Are you serious? That's insane. What if Republicans did that with Joe Biden? I mean, that would just be insane, right?
1: I'm willing to be proven wrong, but I don't think there was any information leading to the fact that somebody on the right wanted to see Joe Biden die. I mean, they might have wanted him to pass away, which is still gross, but nobody was saying, go kill him. Maybe the plane will crash. Maybe he won't wake up and he'll be poisoned. Maybe his own wife will do this or that to him. I don't get it. CJ, you remember any of that, by the way? I mean, you've been through a few presidents now.
3: I mean,
1: it's not okay. I'll be honest with you. I don't even know what your politics are, CJ. You're my eldest daughter. We don't really talk politics much. But, I mean, even if you hated the guy, I mean, are there people in your circle? Because you live in a different state. Are there people in your circle that hate this guy like they want him to die?
3: I haven't heard it personally.
1: Get them out of your circle.
3: They want him to die, but I do know that that is a thing, like, at least on the internet. I think maybe it's a, what is it called, keyboard warriors?
1: Yes.
3: Know?
1: Oh, I get a lot of those. Sammy, be mad at me because Dad spent a lot of time last night telling the guy off with a fake name and a fake profile.
2: you need to stop. I mean, I will say you've gotten a lot better about
1: it. A lot better.

0: a few years ago, it was like a problem. You know what I mean?
1: Yeah. Well, this guy got under my skin for the simple reason that he kept on going on about how I love illegal immigrants now, because we talk about two sides possibly being right at the same time. And then he said I was for the lockdowns during COVID. Then he said I was for the vaccines. And then he said I said that the guy, the Minneapolis cop, killed George Floyd, and that Floyd should never have been arrested.
0: Seriously.
1: He's been working on me for 10 years.
0: Yeah.
1: Did I say any of that?
0: Isn't that crazy? No, of course not. You've been so extremely consistent. If anyone has even listened to the show or watched the show for like 2 weeks, we always say give it 2 weeks, you will learn that we love the truth. We only speak in facts, and you're very consistent.
1: So you're saying he should shut the face?
0: Shut the face.
1: Shut the face. 833-JOE-PAGS. 833-563-7247. JoePags.com. You might be a little bit older than I am. I was not around for JFK being killed. I was born in 66. That happened in 63. So I wasn't around for that. I'm saying in my lifetime, I don't remember, even after Reagan got shot, and thank God he survived, I don't remember seven more people wanting to kill him. I don't remember this happening on a daily basis. I don't remember a president saying, if something should happen to me, make sure you obliterate the enemy that did it. I just find that whole thing to be so sick. It just continues. And the left, because of the access of social media, these people would never say it otherwise. They certainly wouldn't say it to your face. They'll get on social media and have their phone pointed at their face and say the most grotesque things. 833-JOE-PAGS. 833-563-7247. JoePags.com. 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
4: 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What we're seeing is a broken down vehicle off to the right shoulder. Onwards causing it to be slow and go. North side, 281 southbound before Bassey. Right shoulder remains blocked. That stalled vehicle causing a slight headache from Sunset. North side, 10 frontage eastbound at Medical. Left lane blocked, stalled out vehicle there. Southeast of downtown, 10 westbound from Roland on over to 35. Add about 10 extra minutes there. 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Anthony Martin, KTSA, Time Saver Traffic.
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1: All right, glad to have you. Thanks. I appreciate you stopping by. It's the Joe Pags Show for your Free Speech Friday, 833-JOE-PAGS, 833-563-7247, joepags.com. A big honor for John Rich today. We're going to have that for you next hour. Make sure you stick around. And also a two-parter with Louie Gohmert, former District 1 Republican, great state of Texas. You know Louie, he's funny, he's witty, he's extremely smart, and we get into all sorts of stuff that you want answers to. We go to the phone line. It's going to be Joe in Plymouth, Massachusetts. Joe, what's going on? Hi.
26: Hey, Joe, City of Boston a week ago took down the American flag on City Hall Plaza and put the Somalian flag up. The same mayor of Boston has a legal fund for every illegal alien that gets into trouble, and it's $500 to $1,500. Both the mayor of Boston and the governor of Massachusetts, of which both Sanctuary City, Sanctuary State, both graduates of Harvard Law School. What are they teaching over at the law school?
1: I think that's the Elizabeth Warren wing of politics in this country. Let me ask you something. What reason did they give to take down the American flag and put up the Somali flag? I don't get it.
26: Somali Independence Day.
1: Stop it.
26: Remember that one? I don't know.
1: Somali Independence Day was the same week as the 4th of July? Stop it.
26: It was like a week or 10 days before.
1: Well, we're not Somalia. Why are we celebrating their independence?
26: Exactly. In my own hometown of Plymouth, I spoke to a couple police officers. What do they do if ICE needs assistance? They said they don't get involved. They said, what if there's a shootout? We don't get involved. What if it's a rape? We don't get involved if it's illegal aliens. I couldn't believe it. My mouth dropped when I heard that.
1: Joe, I can believe that. Thanks for the call from Plymouth, Massachusetts. Got to hit a break here. But, man, I got to tell you something. When somebody does something like that, there should be some hell to pay. You don't celebrate the independence of Somalia, which, by the way, isn't independent. It's run by a bunch of warlords and a bunch of bad guys. Not really sure what that's all about. But no, you don't do that in Boston, Massachusetts. Now, I wasn't there. I didn't see it. I take his word for it. But at some point, you've got to get smart. You've got to get the voting rolls checked. Make sure only people who can legally vote are voting. And get people like Michelle Wu out. Got to hit a break here. Keep it here.
0: Joe Pags.
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6: It's 6 o'clock at KTSA San Antonio. I'm Stacey Keene. The five-day evidentiary hearing in the Charlie Kirk murder case in Utah is now over with a decision from the judge pending. Judge Tony Graff will now decide in the coming weeks if Tyler Robinson will face trial for murdering Kirk after being presented evidence all week related to the case. Prosecutors played a recorded interview yesterday from Tyler Robinson's former roommate and romantic partner, Lance Twiggs, and presented text messages exchanged between the two. Israel says it recently gave U.S. officials information that pointed to an alleged Iranian plot to assassinate President Trump. The report from the Wall Street Journal said Israeli officials viewed that threat as credible and warned Washington following already heightened U.S.-Iranian tensions during the ongoing war. And a new study by TxDOT suggests that if improvements are made to the railroad tracks between San Antonio and Austin, passenger trains could make 8 round trips a day. But the owner of the tracks is not impressed. Union Pacific has refused to participate in that study, and the cost of the project makes it even more unlikely. Those improvements are pegged at nearly $2 billion. Your KTSA Stevens Roofing AccuWeather forecast, mostly cloudy and humid for the overnight as we drop to 76. Tomorrow, we'll see scattered thunderstorms and hit 91. Right now, we've got mostly cloudy skies. It's 86 degrees at San Antonio's severe weather station. I'm Stacey Keene. Stay connected with News Talk 550 KTSA and FM 1071.
14: Activity affecting the southeast side at last report, 37 southbound at Military. Report of a broken down vehicle affecting the off ramp. Downtown, 37 northbound at Carolina. Report of an object in the two left lanes. Use caution. North side, 281 northbound at 410. Be mindful. Report of a crash. 410 connector ramp is where it's partially blocked. 410 on the northwest side. 410 westbound at Fredericksburg. Stalled out vehicle right shoulder. Delays are from 10, maybe a couple of minutes. Anthony Martin, KTSA Time Saver Traffic.
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1: Great radio stations across the land from San Antonio, along with Sam and CJ's in for Polo. I'm Joe. Glad to have you along for the ride. Let's go. Well, actually, Sam's in for Polo and CJ's in for Sam.
2: Yeah. Thank you.
1: That's more what it is, right?
2: Yeah, it kind of is. I'm stressing out over here.
1: Why are you stressing out? We're doing great.
2: I'm stressed. It's
1: you nailed
2: music.
1: It. I've sent Polo an email. I said, you can never, ever take off again. doing great. The man deserves to have a night off every once in a while. And listen, this is working out fine. It's working out great. 833-JOE-PAGS, 833-563-7247, joepags.com. Whatever's on your mind, fair game. If I know something about it, we'll talk about it. If not, we will move on. I do want to give a couple of other important stories, but I want to talk about the dork out of New York. Well, a poet didn't even know it. The dork out of New York, who is Zoran Mamdani. This guy, and I've said this a million times, I might be the first talk show host that even told you this. Might not be, but I think it might be. This guy is aligned with Iran. His theocratic belief is the same as the leadership of that country. He was very upset when President Trump started dropping bombs on Iran. Well, now, I mean, he was planning to meet with an Iran envoy. Listen, you got lucky as hell by lying with your fake smile about affordability in New York. You got lucky as hell getting that job. Let's just admit it. You did. Very, very lucky. Yet for some reason, that's not enough, I guess. Just isn't. Don't know why. But the guy obviously needs more power. Remember when the whole Iran thing started? Mamdani said, I called the president today and I let him know how unhappy I was about this. As if he's got anything to say. You're a freaking mayor of a city. Important city, important job, don't misunderstand. But from that to now, he's the same guy that walked up to the podium and said, as Muhammad once said, and he's like preaching to the people in New York about Muhammad. We're hearing about the call to prayer being played all over the city now. And he had plans, or some officials from his office, to meet with an Iran envoy. This is from Fox News Digital. Mamdani officials planned meeting with Iran envoy shut down by State Department. Commissioner Anna Maria Achila had scheduled a sit-down with Iranian envoy Aravani. I kid you not, Morgan Phillips wrote this. A senior official with New York City Mayor Zoran Mamdani's administration planned to meet with Iran's ambassador to the United Nations before the State Department reportedly intervened and the meeting was canceled. Commissioner Anna Maria Achila, something like that, Archila, who knows, leader of the Mamdani administration's Office of International Affairs, was scheduled to meet with Iran's permanent representative to the United Nations, Amir Sayed Aravani, Tuesday, the City Journal first reported. A U.S. official familiar with the matter confirmed to Fox News Digital that the meeting had been scheduled. The reported intervention marks the second known incident in recent weeks in which the Trump administration has stepped in over the Mamdani administration's contacts with foreign leaders, highlighting growing federal scrutiny of New York City's international outreach under its new socialist mayor. The Office of International Affairs coordinates closely with the State Department on many diplomatic matters because of New York City's role as host of the United Nations. Once the State Department became aware of the planned meeting, it was called off and State Department officials met with Mamdani officials to clarify acceptable conduct, a State Department official told the City Journal. The Iranian mission declined to comment on the meeting to Fox News Digital. That meeting did not take place. It will not take place, and I did not know about it until there was a press inquiry regarding him, Mamdani said during a press conference on Friday. Today, he's a liar. I'm going to call him out. He's a liar. Nobody in his office was planning to meet with an Iranian official without him knowing it. He's a liar. Just is. Story continues. A State Department official told Fox News Digital in a statement, we appreciate the mayor understanding the value of diplomacy and for his decision to cancel this meeting. It is unconscionable that a New York City official would even consider meeting with an Iranian ambassador to the UN, a man who consistently works to undermine the U.S. interests and whitewashes regime's crimes against the United Nations, our allies, and Iran's own citizens. Remember, this is the same idiot that looked at Michael Waltz this week and said, when you speak about Iran, You better use your manners. You better be polite. Remember this, Sam? He was like, be polite. I'm like, what?
2: Right? Like, come on.
1: Shut
2: really?
1: Up, dude.
2: Mm-hmm.
1: Be polite. Your mama. Anyway, the story goes on to say, Trump has repeatedly said he's number one in Iran's kill list, and Israel recently shared intelligence with the U.S. president about the Iranian plot to assassinate him, according to a Wall Street Journal report. The reported Iran meeting would mark the second known instance in recent weeks in which the Trump administration intervened over the Mamdani administration's contacts with foreign officials. In June, the Washington Post reported a planned meeting between Mamdani and Colombian President Gustavo Petro was scrapped after the State Department objections. Fox News Digital has asked the State Department to confirm this account. Achilla, the official who planned to meet with the Iranian representative, served as the co-director of New York's Progressive Working Families Party prior to her appointment as commissioner. She has no prior diplomatic experience before taking the role, and in 2022 ran for lieutenant governor of New York. This guy thinks that he has more power than he does. And if that isn't enough for New Yorkers, my brethren, if that's not enough for you to reject this guy, if that's not enough, I don't know what it's going to take. This might do it, though. Because you do not mess with my people. Sam, you know what I'm talking about?
2: No.
1: Little Italy?
2: Oh.
1: Really?
2: Oh, hey.
1: Oh, hey. What's the matter for you?
2: Hey. Not for nothing.
1: Not for nothing. Zora Mamdani defends controversial New York City immigrant map, says Little Italy will soon be recognized by the administration. So he writes a freaking map. He draws a map, his office does, and it's showing all of the people who have enclaves in New York City. You've got Chinatown. You've got Guyanatown. You've got Koreatown. Little Africa. Little Bangladesh. Little Albania. Little Colombia. Little Dominican Republic, Little Ecuador, Little Egypt, Little Guyana in Queens, Little Guyana in the Bronx, Little Haiti, Little India, Little Malta or Manila, Little Mexico, couple of Little Mexicos, Little Odessa, I don't know what the hell that is, Little Palestine, Little Pakistan, Little Poland, Little Bengali, Little Ukraine and Little Yemen. No Little Italy, are you stupid? If you were to say to somebody who's not from New York, so when you think about New York, tell me like one community that really stands out that's ethnic. You might say Chinatown, and you're certainly going to say Little Italy. I mean, so if he's not going to lose or not going to be launched out of office after one term by the fact that he's trying to meet with Iranian officials during a war with Iran, maybe this will do it. The story goes from the New York Post. Mayor Zora Mamdani defended his controversial map of immigrant enclaves across the Big Apple, saying more communities would be added after notably admitting the famed Little Italy, as well as Jewish and Irish communities. Ah, the Jews. Oh, those Irish, whatever. They're not Yemeni enough. They're not Pakistani enough. They're not Palestinian enough. The map titled New York Immigrant Enclaves identified 30 immigrant communities with numbered flags across the five boroughs. It's clearly not an exhaustive list of the more than 200 ethnic conclaves, his honor said in an unrelated press conference on Friday today. Quote, we're going to be making additional changes in the future to reflect that, including Little Italy. The promise came a day after the city council's Italian caucus, even though there was one, which has all Republican members, accused the Democrats' administration of erasing Italian-Americans, calling the map incomplete at best and insulting at worst. The controversial map resurfaced earlier this week on social media, sparking backlash for the young administration. Mamdani tried on Friday today to hang the embarrassment on former Mayor Eric Adams. Quote, this map was originally created by the prior administration in 2023, and when we inherited it, we added a few additional neighborhoods, Mamdani said. But the Adams-era mayor's office on immigrant affairs never made a map at all. The story says they produced a series of detailed illustrations, one for 27 of the city's immigrant communities as part of the annual Immigrant Heritage Week. Each Adams era illustration depicted a community in detail, rendering local churches, markets, restaurants, cultural landmarks by hand, and credited the residents who contributed to it. The Mamdani administration chunked the communities Adams celebrated into one bland citywide map labeled New York City Immigrant Enclaves and selectively added only three more communities, Little Egypt, Little Palestine, and Little Senegal. Imagine that. What? Those are the three he added? Shut up. I added. Mamdani stripped out the art, only listing transit stops for each neighborhood and deepened the self-inflicted controversy by not even being accurate on those. Lamdani's map entry from Chinatown to Manhattan lists the M train as the stopping, as stopping at Canal Street, even though the M does not stop there. The Adams administration illustration for Chinatown and Manhattan also listed the M train as the stopping at Canal Street, but the Mamdani administration took the error even further, rendering it the Phantom Canal Street M in brown rather than the orange that officially designates the M. Okay, we're into the weeds here on that. But what's the bottom line? The guy's only looking out for his own. And his own are people that believe that Iran is great, theocracy there is great, Uganda's great, only Muslims are great. The city is or reflects everybody, but you got to understand, Italians are looked at as white. That's the problem. That's a problem. Irish are white. Jews can be several races, but generally speaking, they're seen as whiter Middle Eastern. Mamdani doesn't want to play that game because he doesn't like Jews. And I can say that without any qualification. If you believe in the Iranian theocracy, you do not like Jewish people. It's kind of simple. 833-JOE-PAGS, 833-563-7247, joepags.com. Keep in mind, when you've got people like this guy taking high office in these major cities in the United States, when you've got people like this and the DSA idiot in Colorado and others that are moving up the ranks, let's see who they're going to throw into the race in Maine, for God's sakes. Is this what you want the country to look like? Separating us and ignoring some people because they're too white? Too Anglo, as they would say in Texas? Is that what it is? Or maybe should we celebrate the entire city and everybody who makes it up? This guy is slowly but surely, and not even that slowly, trying to make it what he wants it to be, which is Uganda with the benefits of being New York City. Man, I would suggest that instead of trying to change every place you go to look like and act like the place where you left, go back to where you left. It still exists. Uganda is still there. Go that ass back. New York, you got to do better. I'm actually kind of embarrassed over what New York did in electing this guy. 833-JOE-PAGS, 833-563-7247, joepags.com. We come back, an honor for our friend John Rich, given by the President of the United States. Stay here. Coming right back.
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4: Delay slowly unwinding across the area, beginning southeast of downtown, 10 westbound between Roland and 35. It's about a 5-minute backup inside that stretch. Northeast, 35 northbound between 1604 and 3009 at about 6 minutes there. Northwest, Castle Hills, 410 westbound at Blanco. Be mindful, broken down vehicle up to the right shoulder. That's causing onlookers from San Pedro. West side, we are watching 90 eastbound at Hunt Lane. Right shoulder block, you got a broken down vehicle there. Anthony Martin, KTSA Time Saver Traffic.
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1: It's a Free Speech Friday. Glad to have you along for the ride. Thanks. I appreciate you stopping by. It is the Joe Pag Show. Lots going on, lots to get to, lots to talk about. John Rich is a great guy. He's been looking out for homeowners, property owners. I know that somebody's trying to take something because of development somewhere in Tennessee, near where he lives. I know that eminent domain is a real issue for him. You know, those who own land, that's like the epitome of success, when you can go and buy something and own it and work hard for it and keep it and you know, tend to it. Well, John Rich was bestowed an honor by the president. And Sam, this does, I mean, this is some position that I don't know even existed, but it's basically him looking out for landowners, isn't it?
2: Yes, sir.
1: Now let's find out more from our friend John Rich.
12: In this country, there are landowners, farmers, ranchers, homeowners who have been treated very egregiously and are currently being treated very egregiously by state governments, local governments, utility companies. It's pretty much across the map. And
1: by the way, he's been named the USDA American Landowners Envoy. Which I guess means that he'll be the go-between between landowners and overwieldy, you know, government. I'm not sure. Sam, is there a reason why the guy that we got this from put President Trump underneath it with a smile?
2: I don't know. It's so annoying.
1: What is that? All right, here's more from John Rich.
12: President Trump wanted someone to step into a role to put up a defense around the American landowner. You know, being a landowner is a tenet of being an American. It's why people move to this country in the first place. And so I take the job very seriously. I'm able to work with Secretary Rollins, Administrator Zeldin, and others in the cabinet positions and really build a strong defense on behalf of our landowners around this country.
13: Well, when Secretary of Agriculture Brooke Rollins issued a statement on your appointment to this role, she said America's farmers, ranchers, and landowners are among the greatest stewards of our nation's resources and the backbone of our rural communities. John Rich has long been a champion for rural America, and I look forward to working alongside him as we continue fighting for the people who feed, fuel, and clothe our nation. So you've already started the discussion with these landowners. What do they tell you is the biggest challenges that they face today?
12: Well, the main challenge they have is that they have no way to fight. You know, they can't go to court and pay for their own counsel to fight a state government. Right now in upstate New York, that's probably the biggest situation we have. That Governor Kathy Hochul has redefined what is prime farmland against the USDA directives, and by doing so is allowing foreign countries to come in and not put in thousands of acres of solar panels, try hundreds and thousands of square miles of solar panels in upstate New York, which all of upstate New York is some of the most prime farmland in America.
1: Most people don't know that. Upstate New York is beautiful. It's very farmlandish. You've got mountains up there. It's just beautiful land. I mean, people think New York, you think New York City. It's a lot of farmland. And think about it. You've got some idiot governor. She's an idiot. who decides that I'm going to reclassify the land so that somehow they can use it for solar farms, which are not really farms. Calling them solar farms is dumb. It's just ugly solar stuff that doesn't really even work that well. It isn't very efficient. It doesn't make any sense. I'm glad that he's calling her out.
12: And so we're protecting people like that all the way down to solo farmers in southwestern Illinois. There's a conversation I'm having right now about a road being put through a lady's farm. She's had it for over a century. So the job is far and wide. Casey Murph in Arizona, the Kings in Washington State. This is a nationwide problem. Secretary Rollins, she's one tough character. She's an actual country girl who actually cares about landowners. This administration is different than the ones in the past. They're actually listening. USDA.gov/lawfare. USDA.gov/lawfare. If your land is under attack, fill out a report. We review those reports every single week, and we take action.
13: You know,
1: it's so cool because when you've got something like this happening from the administration, by the way, I've not met Secretary Rollins. She was on the show a long time ago, but she was actually at the Kerrville event that Sam and I went to last year. We didn't have time to say hello. We said hello to a bunch of other people. Look at my camera. I don't know what the hell it's doing, but it's zooming in, it's zooming out. I move my hand around. Look at this. Hey, how you doing?
2: Hey, it's following you.
1: I had no idea what's doing that, but there you go. But she's like a big old country girl. Now she's not big like heavy, but she's tall. She's like probably 5'10", 5'11". And you could tell that she's not here to mess around. You could tell that she's here to get some stuff done. But think about it. Calling President Trump a fascist and an authoritarian and a dictator and everything else, why would a dictator, authoritarian, or a fascist be on the side of private property ownership of those who own land? He would want to take that up, sort of like what Kathy Hochul's trying to do, sort of like what they do in all places run by idiots from the left, selling it to Chinese, you know, nationals. It, to me, it's very, very clear. But if you keep accusing somebody of doing something that you're doing, you accuse somebody else of it, it gets the heat off of you. Is this for dramatic effect? What is this cabber doing? What the hell?
2: I kind of like it. Not going to lie. It's cool. Keep it.
13: I could just hear the passion in your voice when it comes to helping out these landowners and representing them and addressing the challenges that they face today, John. And I know that one of the biggest issues is policymaking from Washington in rural America, right? When you're not on the ground, you don't see what all these farmers and landowners are truly dealing with. It's tough to legislate in Washington and get it right. So I know one of your biggest roles is to help the representation in the federal policymaking. And I know that is one of the big goals of the Trump administration.
12: Well, I know how spotlights work. I've had a few aimed at me in my life. And this is my opportunity to spin that spotlight around and put it on these situations so the federal government can take a clear look. You know, we've got farmers and ranchers out there that say, I'm no good with social media. I say, you know what? It doesn't matter. Flip your iPhone around. Show us what's going on in your area and post that to social media. There's a young lady named Alex Fasulo in upstate New York. Short of her posting videos on X and YouTube, I would have never have known about what Governor Hochul was doing up there with Chinese solar panels being routed through Spain and Canada on Amish and Mennonite farms, family farms. It was all because a farmer had the guts to take that video and put it out there. So
1: I'm glad John's in this role. I think it's the right guy for the right role. And he's been advocating, whether he had the title or not, been advocating for this for a long time. And I'm glad that he's the guy who's in charge of it. When we come back, going to be part one with Louie Gohmert, former District 1 Republican, great state of Texas. Going to break down a lot of information, including Iran. What do you do now? Including the 14th Amendment battle in the Supreme Court and more. Keep it here. Coming back.
0: Don't be an A-dub. 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
4: 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Northwest Castle Hills, 410 westbound at Blanco, stalled out vehicle there. The right shoulders looks blocked. Brake tapper 2 from San Pedro. 281 southbound at Fort Bassey, right shoulder taken, stalled out vehicle affecting that stretch as well. All right, it's officially the most wonderful time of the year at Staples. 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Anthony Martin, KTSA Time Saver Traffic.
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0: There's an awful lot going on, and when I want to talk about what's happening legislatively or through common sense, or if I want to get a good laugh, I try to get with this guy. It is former U.S. Representative Louie Gohmert. Louie, it's good to see you again, brother. It's been a while. How are you?
1: Well, as far as I know, I'm fine, Joe. Always good to be with you.
0: Well, I agree. You're perfectly fine. Let's talk about a lot of what's going on in this country. And I want to start with something that's kind of a hot button for our side. For 4 years of Biden, you and I and everybody else that we like on our side, conservative Americans, said Biden is not all there. Biden is cognitively not ready to go. Physically, he can't get the job done. This isn't okay. Why are you hiding this from us? And, Louie, I can't help but notice that we haven't seen or heard from Mitch McConnell in weeks and weeks and weeks. And the last report we had was the 911 call said there was a cardiac arrest. They were using CPR. The man was unconscious. And now we've got two or three Republicans saying, yeah, I talked to him. He's fine. He's really engaged in the Senate actions. He's really engaged in what's important to Kentuckians. Louie, I mean, what's good for the goose should be good for the gander. I mean, I have no problem calling out my side if we're not getting the straight story. What do you think's going on here?
1: Well, I don't know what's going on because, nobody has been able to get in and actually get a video or an audio actually talking to him.
0: Right.
1: And, if he is really recovering, then, we hope and pray for the best.
0: Right.
1: The whole thing is really kind of strange, though. You know, we did see him having a period of difficulty where, he was freezing up in the past. So we don't know. You're right. We need to be the same with regard to both Republicans and Democrats. But this is such a critical time. And we don't have a lot of extra seats with regard to Republicans in the Senate. And there is so much critical that needs to be done. Now, the House, I know you're so on top of things, but the House of Representatives is the only federal body where you cannot be a part of it unless you're elected. So you can't have anybody appointed to ever be in the House.
0: Right.
1: Whereas in the Senate, and Joe, I haven't looked at it, states determine whether a governor appoints the replacement or whether they elect a replacement, but they can have a real quick election if that's the way it goes, or if their constitution allows them to have a governor appointed, then that's the way they know, but they can get a real quick replacement if that's necessary. But it's all the cloak and dagger is what's so strange about the situation with Mitch McConnell.
0: Well, I have looked into it. In Kentucky, it is a special election. So what has to happen is McConnell would have to leave the Senate before August 3rd. That's why I think they're dragging their feet. I don't think they want to. And then there would be an election. The special election date would be set by Beshear. But he doesn't get to select who it is. So it could very easily be another Republican. Lou, yeah. I brought this up the other day on my show, and the phones went nuts. They melted down, and people started going nuts on X. What should we do to ensure that cognitively people who represent a state in the House or in the Senate are there? Cognitively, physically, they are. I mean, Dianne Feinstein died in office. God bless her. Some guy from Houston died in office. People are dying in office all over the place. I don't want to put an age limit because somebody can be 92 and still be cognizant, but shouldn't there be a test of some sort?
1: Well, you could have a requirement that the physician of the Capitol, the attending physician of the Capitol, do an examination, just like you have the attending physician of the White House do a test and give a report. You could have that kind of requirement, and if somebody is missing for a certain time, you might be able to do that. And we did have a Democrat that was in the Senate for, and he was over 100 years old. He was missing most of the hearings. He was missing most of the votes.
0: Right.
1: And I ran into one of his staffers one time, and I said, your boss misses the votes. He misses the hearings. Why is he even still in the Senate?
0: Right.
1: And he said, well, he explained that to us one day. He said it was because he was good at math. And I said, you'll have to explain. He said, well, he explained. He said he had done the math, and if he leaves the Senate, he would be one of 40 or 50 patients for one nurse. And if he stays in the Senate, he'll have 50 nurses taking care of him.
0: Wow.
1: And thinking, holy cow, that's not the purpose of the Senate.
0: It's not the job.
1: To have 50 nursemates for one patient. But,
0: wow.
1: But that was a Democrat in the Senate that lived to over 100. And he refused to ever back off and let somebody in that would do a better job.
0: You still have great connections in the House and Senate in Congress. Is anybody telling you anything about what's going on here? Because today there was some enterprising reporter is taking video of a flooring company going inside of Mitch McConnell's home. They're replacing the flooring. Why? What happened on the floor? You know what I mean, Lou? We're supposed to be the transparent people.
1: A lot of things. My friend Brett Guthrie from Kentucky, you know, a representative, has said he's not sure that Mitch is in D.C. now.
0: Wow.
1: And he doesn't have to be. If I were having problems, I would want to be in a hospital in Texas and not in D.C.
0: 100%.
1: If you're shot or something like that, then there's hospitals in D.C. that are really good at taking care of that stuff. But otherwise, I'd rather be in a hospital in Texas. But so that's not a problem, but it would be good to know where he is. And, you know, much has been made of his wife. She's beautiful. She's smart and really elegant. Delight to talk to, Ling Chao. Going to China, you know, right after he started having these problems. So I don't know. They're just, it's a bit of an enigma, Joe.
0: Right. And all they have to do is just clear it up for us. It'd be very simple to say, here's what's really going on. It's Louis Gohmert, former U.S. representative, you were a Supreme Court judge here in Texas, weren't you?
1: Well, I was Chief Justice of an Intermediate Court of Appeals.
0: Gotcha.
1: And before that, I was a district judge for about a decade, trying felony cases, including death penalty cases and major civil litigation. So,
0: I want to bring up the law.
1: I was a litigator for years.
0: Yeah, I want to bring up the law because you and I think, agree that the 14th Amendment is pretty clear. You added the subject to the jurisdiction thereof. It was Senator Howard from Michigan. He added that because we didn't want foreign nationals who had an allegiance to another country to have to become citizens of the United States by simply having children. The 14th Amendment was obviously to make sure that slaves, former slaves,

0: John Roberts saw a law that President Obama said was going to be a fee or a fine, and then he made it a tax, which is legal under the Constitution. Did John Roberts literally change the legislation? Obamacare?
1: Yes, actually he did. He changed some wording of the legislation. But actually, all right, if you want to get into that.
0: Yeah, and, please. And no, let's go down the rabbit hole because people are confused by it.
1: All right. Well, then if you really want to go down that trail.
0: Yes.
1: At page, you cannot file a lawsuit over a federal tax unless the tax has already been implemented and you have been assessed that tax and you have paid that tax.
0: Okay.
1: Otherwise, you do not have standing.
0: Because nobody's been harmed yet, right? Because there's no harm to no harm party.
1: And
0: okay.
1: The court has no jurisdiction. So you don't have standing. They don't have jurisdiction.
0: Gotcha.
1: So the court first had to go through and discuss that. Is this a tax or is it a penalty? Because if it's a tax, plaintiff doesn't have standing. We don't have jurisdiction. So by page 14, Robert has gone through all of that discussion. Well, the Obama administration says it's a penalty, not a tax. Congress says it's a penalty, not a tax. And so by page 14 of the opinion, you can go read it, he says, so clearly it is a penalty. It's not a tax. Since it's not a tax, the plaintiff has standing and we have jurisdiction. So now we'll move to the merits of the lawsuit. And 40 pages later, he eventually goes through and says, well, this doesn't apply, that doesn't apply, but because what this is truly a tax,
0: wow,
1: then it is constitutional, and therefore Congress could, yeah.
0: So he contradicts himself in his own opinion.
1: Oh, yeah, big time.
0: Why do you think he does that? He's trying to make his mark on history? Why does he do that?
1: I asked Justice Scalia that question. We had breakfast and lunch a few times, and I said, you know, clearly he started to write his opinion, and Justice Roberts is a fantastic writer. He writes beautifully, and when you're a judge, justice, you have seminars, you have people teaching you how to write, and he writes great when it comes to opinions. But on that opinion, it was one of the poorest written opinions, and it was clear he started one way and then started trying to turn it around and go the other way. And then it was poorly done. And I said to Justice Scalia, clearly he changed course. What made him change course?
0: Right.
1: And he said, yeah, well, you've seen the rumors, and I don't betray confidences, but word got back to our inner sanctum, yeah, that if we struck down the Obamacare law, that millions and millions of Americans would die without health insurance, and it would be our fault, and Roberts would go down as the most political Chief Justice since Chief Justice Taney wrote the Dred Scott decision.
0: Wow.
1: And
0: he believed that? Because, Louis, he's going down as one of the most political ever already because of what he did.
1: Because of what he did. That made him the most political,
0: yes,
1: Chief Justice in history. And I said, well, so how does that message from the White House get into the inner sanctum? And he said, I can't say that. You know I can't violate that. I said, yeah. He said, but you can figure it out. And I said, well, yeah, I sure can.
0: Yeah.
1: Well, you know how I did that. Obama got the word through the people he appointed to the Supreme Court, said, tell these people in your private meetings that this is what'll happen. And that was what changed Robert's opinion. And if you go back to when they would not take up one of the cases over the election problems.
0: Right.
1: Clearly, one of the most important decisions that never got made by the U.S. Supreme Court was over the 2020 elections. These were critical things, and they would not take up a single one.
0: Right.
1: And, you know, the rumor that got printed was that Roberts, in a heated exchange, said,

0: But if we do that, cities will be burned.
1: Right. I've heard that as well.
0: Joe, the basis for whether or not a Supreme Court
1: Right.
0: takes up a case and decides it or not, unless you are the most political Chief Justice since Chief Justice Taney wrote the Dred Scott decision.
1: Well, was an amazing description and explanation. It's Louie Gohmert, for those of you listening, those of you
0: Well,
1: watching
0: you
1: can see who it
0: asked,
1: is.
0: and I'm
1: Well, I
0: telling
1: did,
0: you.
1: and I'm glad that you did it, but I want to expand upon that just a little bit. I want to stay on Obamacare for a second. The premise of Obamacare, as you know, was a lie. They said 45 million Americans didn't have insurance. That was a lie because 15 million of those were illegal aliens. So get those off immediately. Now you have 30 million. Young people in America chose not to get their own health insurance because they wanted to buy a BMW or a condo. So get them off of there. They'll get the freedom not to buy it. That left about 10 or 15 million Americans that were underinsured. But Lou, I think I learned this from you. People in this country who are uninsured had the ability to get Medicaid or other services, just never signed up for it. So Obamacare taking over a sixth of the economy of this country was a complete lie. It wasn't necessary. And the lie that got back to Roberts that you just explained, it made him change his ruling mid-stroke, which doesn't make any sense. So this thing was a boondoggle to begin with, wasn't it?
0: Right. It sure was. And but then since then, once he chose the I wish he had chosen the path less taken, the road
1: Yes.
0: less taken, but he took the broad political road, and he's been sold out ever since. And he takes the political path, and he did here. He did on the election cases of 2020, and he did on this birthright citizenship. And I'll give you a good example. You can,
1: Please.
0: And I've still got my old ways. You know, I tag and flag and highlight.
1: I love it.
0: But Thomas and Alito do such a great job of calling him out on it. So Roberts quotes one little quote from Senator Trumbull, who is a leading proponent of the 14th Amendment. Is Trumbull talking about the subject to the jurisdiction hereof? And Thomas says, to the contrary, Senator Trumbull explained that the Civil Rights Act was written to avoid the very misunderstanding. The act said not subject to any foreign power instead of owing allegiance to the United States, precisely because temporary visitors owed a partial allegiance to the United States. And Trumbull did not want anyone to mistakenly conclude that the act included the children of temporary visitors. He put subject to the jurisdiction thereof so that it would not include temporary visitors. And another thing that Alito and Thomas had really lit him up for, Thomas says this has been the law for 140 years.
1: Right.
0: And he's going back to 1890, the Wong decision, and he is wrong about the Wong decision.
1: Yeah, it's hard to say. Yeah.
0: And they call him out on it because the Wong decision, they were Asian domiciliaries here in the U.S.
1: Right.
0: And this was their home. They were domiciliaries. And they were not here illegally, and they had a child. And so that was not a decisive case in saying people that come in illegally have children, they're American citizens.
1: No, that's it for part one of my special interview with Louie Gohmert, former U.S. representative from right here in Texas. He was District 1 representative. Part two next hour on the Joe Pags Show. We're back after this.
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4: 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What we're seeing is a broken down vehicle taking up the right lane. Delays forming from Olympia Parkway, 5 minutes. Southeast, 37 southbound at Military. It's a broken down vehicle affecting the off ramp. West side, 151 westbound at Callahan. Stalled out vehicle, right shoulder. 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Anthony Martin, KTSA Time Saver Traffic.
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17: From ABC News, I'm Wayne Cabot. The U.S. is making a new demand of Iran, saying it should make a public statement, saying the Strait of Hormuz is open, promising not to attack ships as the next step in ending the war. A U.S. official blames internal Tehran power struggles for making it difficult to reach and keep a deal. Iran's foreign minister says he'll be in Oman tomorrow to do a deal on getting ships through the strait, but he says there's no plan to resume talks with the U.S. 6 to 12 inches of rain, more to come, swamping towns in Missouri.
18: First responders performing more than 90 water rescues, helping campers and residents stranded in trees by the rising waters. At one campsite in Reynolds County, officials say they rescued a group of at least 10 people that fell into the water when a building collapsed.
17: It's ABC's Morgan Norwood. President Trump has fired the three remaining members of the Federal Election Assistance Commission, which supports local elections. Fired Commissioner Benjamin Hovland telling ABC that the president's decision will lead to less support and probably less confidence for U.S. elections. Arizona Secretary of State Adrian Fontes agrees.
19: Nothing that they have done so far in this second term tells me that they want elections to run well. Nothing that they have done tells me that they want voters to have confidence. They've undermined election administrators. They've cast doubt into voters' minds.
17: A man was nearly sucked out of a Ryanair flight when a window dislodged shortly after takeoff from Greece. ABC foreign correspondent Tom Sufi Burridge.
20: The decompression forcefully pulling a 61-year-old man toward the opening with part of his upper body outside of the plane, his wife holding onto his feet for nearly 5 minutes to stop him from flying out of the window. That passenger is now in an intensive care unit in Greece. The plane's damaged right-hand engine and a gash forced to make an emergency landing back in Greece.
17: Graham Plattner officially pulling out of the main U.S. Senate race tonight. 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